0: first. The hearing will determine if there's enough evidence to go to trial. The 21-year-old, whose real name is David Burke, has pleaded not guilty to charges including first-degree murder in the death of 14-year-old Celeste Rivas Hernandez. The teen's dismembered body was discovered in the trunk of a Tesla registered to Burke, parked in a Hollywood lot. Prosecutors claim the singer began a sexual relationship with Rivas Hernandez when she was just 13 and he was 18, alleging he killed her to protect his music career after she threatened to go public with the sex abuse. Kristen Goodwin, Fox News.
1: The L.A. District Attorney says he will decide at a later date whether to seek the death penalty. The Trump administration says it's buying back another energy company's offshore wind leases. The Chicago company has agreed to give up its four offshore leases that were very early in development in exchange for reimbursements of lease fees totaling $785 million. Vice President J.D. Vance visiting New York to discuss Trump administration efforts to curb fraud and the political landscape.
2: Vice President Vance briefly discussed federal efforts to eliminate waste and fraud during his remarks in Bethpage, New York, on Long Island. But Vance focused heavily on next week's New York primary in the 3rd Congressional District, urging voters to turn away from incumbent Democrat Tom Suozzi.
3: When we cut taxes on tips, Tom Suozzi voted for Nancy Pelosi instead of you. When we cut taxes on overtime, he voted for Nancy Pelosi instead of you.
2: The vice president asked district Republicans to strongly support GOP challenger Michael LaPetri, whom Vance believes can flip that seat in November's midterm.
1: Fox's Grinnell Scott. I'm Lisa Lacera. This is Fox News.
4: 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Now your local forecast from the Hanson Paving Weather Center.
5: Slight chance of rain showers tonight. Otherwise, mainly cloudy skies expected. Lows dip down to about 51. Winds out of the north, 5 to 10 miles per hour. Sunshine mixed with clouds at times tomorrow. High temperatures reach up to 69. Clear skies tomorrow night. Lows dip down to about 47. I'm meteorologist Paul Frombly on KNSI. Right now, it's 63 degrees.
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0: 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Sam is in Boise, Idaho. Hi, Sam. What's up?
1: Hi. I have a question, and it is, how do I protect our financial future without my husband 100% on board, knowing I can't change him? What can I logistically do on a day-to-day basis?
0: You can't.
1: Okay.
0: There's not a wall that you can put up that protects your family from goals and values that are not aligned.
1: Okay.
0: They have to become aligned.
1: So he's just like slower to get on board than I am. So he's like making progress.
0: Well, he's probably slower at everything than you are.
1: Probably.
0: You might just be a wee bit enthusiastic. Is that what it is?
1: That's pretty valid.
0: Okay, let's have a little patience with the poor guy. No, I'm serious. I mean, no, you can't change him, and we certainly don't want to change him into you. I don't want to change my wife into me. My wife is way slower to make decisions than I am.
1: Mm-hmm.
0: My wife is always going to default towards saving, not spending.
2: And Sam, I'd be in your boat. Winston would be like your husband. As one of our therapists said, I'm very urgent.
0: Yeah.
2: And I feel that from you too. So maybe I can relate.
0: I mean, is that what's going on, or has he just dug his heels in and goes, hey, the whole idea of saving money and getting out of debt is stupid, and I'm going to spend everything? He didn't really say that.
1: I think he gets caught up in the urgency of, oh no, we need a truck, or oh no, we need this, or oh, my friends have this, and then all the long-term goals get thrown aside. And so, like, we've gone through the baby steps.
0: No, then we just sit down and say, wait a minute, we have long-term goals, and we agreed to those, and you're gonna keep your agreement with me.
1: Okay.
0: You know, because in the moment when you're not all hot and bothered about buying a new truck, your brain is actually working. But when you get all hot and bothered about buying a new truck, your brain shuts down, quits working. I know, because I do it. You do too. Everybody does it, right?
1: Yeah.
0: And so you've just got to be called back to when we were sane and we were sitting at the kitchen table and the children were asleep and there was a candle burning and we were doing a budget and we were thinking about what things were going to be like when we're 65 and we're 35. And, you know, yes, we can buy a truck, but we have to do it in line with the way we said we were going to run our lives.
2: Mm-hmm.
0: And you just call back to that. You call back to that. And, you know, Sharon and I do that to this day. And we've been working this stuff for 45 years. But we'll have to sit down and go, now, how is that aligned with this? And we may have an argument to make about it. But or maybe there's a slight adjustment or something, but you can't just go off the rails and go, yeah, we've been working for 3 years to get out of debt and I'm going to screw it all up by going and getting a truck payment.
2: Yeah. Where are you guys at, Sam, financially? Do you guys have a lot of consumer debt?
1: No. So we've paid off our debt twice now and we're almost paid off with the third round. So we have a truck loan for $10,000 and a mortgage for $107,000 and that's it.
0: So the third time you went back in debt is what you're talking about.
2: Was the truck.
0: You just keep talking. You just keep going back.
1: Yeah, we can't make it through baby step three.
0: Yeah.
2: Because mostly, I mean, not to like point the finger, but mostly because of his purchases?
1: Correct. Yeah, okay. Motorcycles, side-by-side trucks,
0: and you went along with those?
1: Behind my back, some of them.
0: Okay. This is not a money problem. This is a marriage problem.
1: Yeah.
0: You can't do things behind your spouse's back because you're afraid of your spouse.
2: Trying to avoid conflict just absolutely took the whole thing up in fire.
0: And it creates conflict.
1: Yeah, for sure. It was definitely like he knew I like was doing the numbers and the numbers weren't going to add up to another monthly payment. And so he did it anyway because he wanted the cool, shiny toy. And so then so that's, he's, I
0: see,
1: finally,
0: that's,
1: you know,
0: that's breaking, that's breaking his word to his wife. That's a serious problem.
1: Right.
2: Yeah.
1: Right.
0: And there's not, and if he is willing to do that here, then that can also move into other areas he's willing to break his word with.
1: Right.
0: And so this is not okay. It's not an okay pattern.
2: Yeah. It's a, it's more of a, it's a trust issue, right? Yeah. When you get to the, to the core of it.
0: Yeah.
2: We agreed on this. Which is everything against what your marriage should
0: be. We agreed on this and you threw a 45-year-old hissy fit and went and bought an F-150.
1: Correct.
0: Yeah. That's just bull crap. Okay, that's not that. Now I'm not going to take up for him. Okay.
2: Mm-hmm.
0: Instead, I'm going to throw him in the marriage counselor's office and let them wail on him a bit about breaking the word to his wife. You cannot build a relationship with people you cannot trust. Trust is the foundation for relationships. Broken trust breaks relationships, period. It's a foundational issue. Basic psychology, basic relational IQ.
2: Yeah, and that would, I mean, send most people, should send most
0: into
2: wives
0: orbit.
2: Yes, and into a place of questioning everything, of like, oh my gosh, okay, if you're doing this,
0: you lie to me about that, what else are you lie to me
2: what's happening
0: about?
2: Yes, like what is breaking down here?
0: Yeah.
2: And so it's either him having to grow up and not only face the conflict but also tell himself no, because he's functioning like a child. And if something doesn't get turned around, right, in not only in your marriage, but him.
0: This is like a kid on the 4-year-old kid on the cereal aisle throwing a fit because he wants Fruit Loops.
2: It's going to continue.
0: Yeah, he's only 45 years old and it's got a $65,000 on an F-150.
2: Yeah, and, so I would be.
0: I don't know why I'm picking on Ford today, but it could have been a Silverado. But, you know.
2: No, but Sam, you know, I have Dr. John Zaloni in my head, but, you know, when he always talks about. When you're approaching these conversations, making it not a you statement, even though he's been doing the action, it would be very easy to be like, you've done this, you've done this. What's going on in you, Sam? What's happening? The fear, the second question in yourself.
0: I don't think I can trust you.
2: Yes. I mean, what is going on inside of you as his wife and bringing that to the table and telling him we need to sit down with someone and figure this out because this cannot continue to be a pattern where this becomes normalized, not only just for the money's sake, but again, we're going deeper than that. It's for your marriage and for the health of your relationship.
0: I don't want to be your mother and walk around behind you and clean up your poop.
2: No, because what you want on the other end is complete freedom and honesty and vulnerability and be like, oh, God, I'm dying for a new truck. Let's talk about it. Let's see if we can make the numbers work, right? And then you kind of get to this place and you're like, we can't right now, but let's map out a way that we can get there, like two grown adults. And that's what you want at the end of the day, of you guys having the same set of values, maybe wanting to use your money for different things, but you at least have a plan that you're both working towards. And so that would be the goal, Sam, for you guys. And it probably will take a third party. I mean, honestly, a counselor to kind of start that direction, that road to healing and getting you guys in a new set of value systems, because this is a mess.

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6: 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Now your local forecast from the Hanson Paving Weather Center.
7: Slight chance of rain showers tonight. Otherwise, mainly cloudy skies expected. Lows dip down to about 51. Winds out of the north, 5 to 10 miles per hour. Sunshine mixed with clouds at times tomorrow. High temperatures reach up to 69. Clear skies tomorrow night. Lows dip down to about 47. I'm meteorologist Paul Frombly on KNSI. Right now, it's 63 degrees.
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0: Paul is in Richmond, Virginia. Hey, Paul, how are you?
1: Doing good. How are you?
0: Better than I deserve. What's up?
1: All right. Well, I have an issue with a solar company. I was scammed into making a long-term deal with them, and I'm trying to find a way I can get out of it.
0: How were you scammed?
1: Well, the sales rep made promises to me that made me, well, I can say made me, but lured me to make the deal. He promised that I would not have an electric bill because the company that, am I allowed to say company names?
0: Let me hear the story. Doesn't matter.
1: Well, the company, he said the company was going to pay my electric bill in trade that I pay them for the solar.
0: Mm-hmm.
1: He showed it to me from his iPad that the company was going to pay it. And also that another thing that was that I could walk away after 5 years if it didn't work in my favor. So those things were kind of the biggest things that lured me to going on with the deal.
0: Were those things in writing?
1: He did not have anything in writing. He had he told me his contract that he had that for me to sign was on his iPad. So he showed that in writing on his iPad, just not in paper.
0: And you didn't get a copy of that?
1: He said they don't give out paper copies.
2: Or an email? So did he email you the document, like a DocuSign?
1: No, he did.
2: He did.
1: He did not.
2: He did not. Okay.
0: I'm curious, so, why did that, at the time, why did that bullcrap line not concern you? I mean, he says, well, oh, you can't have a copy of the agreement you signed. That would concern me from the moment he said that, regardless of what it was.
1: I agree. I saw it on the iPad. He said, this is the contract. So I read it myself, and I was like, okay, cool.
2: And how long ago was this, Paul? Has it been the 5 years or less than?
1: No, it was last April.
0: Okay, and so the two things are, A, you could get out of it anytime up to 5 years if it didn't work, and B, that they would pay your electric bill, and they have done neither, I'm guessing.
1: I found out July of last year that they have not done either. They didn't pay the electric bill, and that's when kind of everything started rolling.
0: Yeah, and so when you confronted them about that and said, I need a copy of the contract that the salesman told me this, what did they say?
1: They sent a copy of it. Obviously, it wasn't the same thing that the salesman showed me.
0: Mm-hmm.
1: And they just were like, we're not backing out of it. We got you, and this is where we want to be.
0: Mm-hmm. Are they still open?
1: The company that the financing company is the company that installed it and that the salesman worked for is under bankruptcy.
0: Okay. There's a couple of those deals. You need to check federaltradecommission.gov, FTC.gov. There's a couple of those deals that they have shut the solar companies down, or they've gone out of business, and they are releasing people from the liability of the finance contract because of that. You need to see if this particular company is one of those. I don't remember the names of them, but there's two of them that are floating around out there. One of them was real big with the Obama administration. The whole thing turned out to be a scam, and they ended up dumping the whole thing. It was very embarrassing for the Obama administration. So if it's one of those, then you know it may be that it's you just have to contact an attorney or contact the Federal Trade Commission, either one. But first thing I would do is go on FTC.gov if I were you and do a little poking around about that particular name and see which of the solar companies are having the debt forgiven because they were scams. This sounds like it could be one of them. If it's not, and it's and yours is not in that bucket, then I would contact an attorney, and we would subpoena the we would find the salesman who doesn't work there anymore because they're now bankrupt, but I would find the salesman and put him on the stand and invalidate the contract. Because he puts you into a contract on a fraudulent basis. And I think you can be released from that. I'm not a lawyer, but probably going to cost you some money to do this. But, you know, some attorney's fees probably to get this done. And you're going to have to push really, really hard on it. But it's probably worth it because it's probably a lot of money.
2: Mm-hmm.
0: But I don't have a magic button that you can push that's going to make this go away easy. I don't have that one. The closest thing would be if you're one of those companies that the FTC has shut down. And so FTC, FederalTradeCommission.gov, that's the one you want to check out. And then get on the phone with an attorney if you're not one of those. That's what you would do.
2: Sorry, Paul.
0: Yeah. Now, when I do something that leaves me vulnerable or hurts me financially, I always look in the mirror and go, just like Paul was. Paul owned his part of it, and say, okay, I did something stupid here that left me open. And so when someone says, oh, we're going to do this, but I can't put it in writing, let me help you with that. That's code for they're not going to do it. If it's not in writing, it didn't happen. And if you don't have a copy of it in writing, it didn't happen. It's just missed. Okay? And so, you know, don't get so freaking ginned up by a salesperson or by your need to own a product, like I'm going to get solar, to the point that you leave yourself vulnerable for that. And I've done a lot of stupid stuff. And every time I do something stupid and it costs me money, and Paul, this is going to cost you money. It's going to cost you attorney's fees probably before it's over. Every time it costs me money, I call that stupid tax. And I have paid so much stupid tax in my 65 years on this earth. My goal with stupid tax is to never pay the same tax twice. If I'm going to do something stupid, it ought to be a new stupid thing, not one I did before. And so since I have a whole collection of stupid things that I don't do anymore, now people call me wise. And that's how where wisdom comes from. It comes from all the stupid things you didn't do that you don't do anymore that you learn from. So at least go back and say, okay, as soon as that little butt said you can't have a copy of it, it's only on my iPad, you should have tossed him on his head out the front door. Get off my property, scumburger. You know, instantly.
2: Have you ever been scammed? This was like a sophisticated scam with like a salesman and everything.
0: That wasn't a scam. It was just a lying salesman.
2: A lying salesman. Fair.
0: Salesman lied. Yeah, I've been lied to by salesmen.
2: Have you been scammed? Have you fallen for a scam?
0: No.
2: That's good. Good for you.
0: No. Not that I can think of. I can't think of one.
2: Okay.
0: I probably have, but I just can't think of one.
2: You know
0: one.
2: Who scammed me last year?
0: Who?
2: The USPS, so I thought.
0: Oh, the text.
2: Do you remember they texted me?
0: Yeah, I got a text yesterday from them.
2: I get them all the time now, and I say, I will not be giving you my information because I gave it to them.
0: No way.
2: Yes, I didn't get it. Oh,
0: you
2: did? Yes, because I was legitimately expecting a package, and it said my package was lost. And so you have to, like, enter in all your debit card information
0: to pay a
2: fee. I know. I was waiting on my package. And
0: Rachel.
2: Winston was like, babe, did you look at the website? And I was like, I mean, I copy and paste. It was terrible. Anyways, I won't do that again. Fair warning. And I've saved a lot of people. I told this on Smart Money Happy Hour, George and I's podcast. And I've saved a lot of people. People will DM me and be like, I got the US.

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1: 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Now your local forecast from the Hanson Paving Weather Center.
2: Slight chance of rain showers tonight. Otherwise, mainly cloudy skies expected. Lows dip down to about 51. Winds out of the north, 5 to 10 miles per hour. Sunshine mixed with clouds at times tomorrow. High temperatures reach up to 69. Clear skies tomorrow night. Lows dip down to about 47. I'm meteorologist Paul Frombly on KNSI. Right now, it's 63 degrees.
3: News. I'm Tom Graham. President Trump signing the Memorandum of Understanding to end the war between the U.S. and Iran. The move follows the administration and officials releasing details about the deal after days of secrecy.
4: Today is the day that it all came out. There are 14 points. It's not until point number 8 that you get to the line where Iran cannot pursue a nuclear weapon.
3: Fox's Peter Ducey. Iran would also be required to reopen the Strait of Hormuz. The agreement also requires the U.S. to waive sanctions on Iran's oil exports. Five suspects remain in custody after the FBI says they foiled a plot to attack Sunday's White House UFC event. Investigators releasing an alleged motive.
5: One suspect allegedly told investigators the goal was to target, quote, capitalist elites, billionaires, or politicians who received donations from the American-Israel Public Affairs Committee, APAC, according to court documents.
3: Fox's David Spunt. 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

0: Kim is with us in Nashville. Hi, Kim. How are you?
1: I'm great. I saved up, Dave, $1.6 million in investments. I plan to use it for my retirement. I've also been using it as my emergency fund. My question to you is, do I leave my 6 months emergency fund in my investment account, or do I pull it out and put it in a bank, or do I put it under my mattress?
2: In the sock drawer.
0: Old so school. It's more psychological than it is mathematical. Okay?
1: Okay.
0: Mathematically, you would be fine to just leave it sitting there. And you've got so much money. You've done so good. Congratulations. Way to go. You're a multimillionaire. You've got enough money that if you need $10,000 to, I don't know, bury a relative that died broke in Seattle, okay, and whatever, right? I'm making this up, right? But you could just reach over to the mutual fund and do a withdrawal, right? Wouldn't be a big deal. And so mathematically, that's okay. I personally would coach you, though, to set and label something as an emergency fund. And that's psychological. And the reason is, I don't know if it needs to be 6 months. It could only be three. That's fine. And just put it in a high-yield savings account at Fairwinds Credit Union or something like that, okay? And just something simple. And the reason is, then when an emergency hits, you don't stop and think, okay, is this a good time to pull money out of my mutual fund? Because it could hit the day that Trump bombs Iran and the market drops 3% that day.
2: And Kim's like, I'll just
0: I'll just put it on a credit card and pay it off after the bombing is over. You know? This is the kind of crap that goes through our minds if we're only doing math. And it's almost always the way life works. You know what I mean? That the emergency happens at exactly the wrong time. That's part of why they call it an emergency. And so I like having that money sitting over there in a stupid, underperforming high-yield savings account. It's not doing nearly as good as my investments. That's what I mean by stupid, okay? But its purpose is not to invest. Its purpose is a buffer for me to keep my hands off my investments.
1: Gotcha.
0: So that's psychological, right?
1: Yep.
0: If 100% of the time we all knew we would dip into the S&P index fund and pull the money out for the emergency, no matter what the market was doing, but we just don't. We always play these mental gymnastics with ourselves. And so I have to trick myself into being smart.
2: Yeah. Well, and there's just like an ease to having that high yield savings account. And we have Fairwinds, it's on the app, and we have that. And then we have a whole other, you know, high yield savings account that we have for other savings that we're doing. But just that emergency fund, it's stayed there, and we'll beef it up still. Like one time, we still have that. And
0: the reality is you probably, honestly, Tristan, in your situation,
2: we'll
0: Rachel's
2: never use
0: situation,
2: it.
0: My situation, you probably, we have an emergency, you probably got it in checking. You're probably not even going to touch the emergency fund. But having it there, there's just this weird little thing. And 3 months is fine. You don't need six. Because you've got a bazillion months in good after-tax investments. And so you're fine. You're not going to have a problem. It's just a matter of remembering that personal finance is 80% behavior, and I have to account for behaviors when I make these decisions. So it's an excellent question, by the way. And again, congratulations. I'm so proud of you. You've done so well. Millions of dollars. Wow. Very cool. All right. Bianca is in Tampa. Hey, Bianca, what's up?
3: Hi. Thank you so much for taking my call.
0: Sure. How can we help?
3: So my husband and I, we're so thankful. We got introduced to Financial Peace University through our church. And I would say over the last year and a half, we've paid off all of our debt.
0: Wow.
3: Credit card, student loan, my husband's car payment. And I mean, we've been kind of working on this before, but we just really started focusing on it after we enrolled in Financial Peace University. And so we're at this point where we have our emergency fund set up. We're doing retirement, putting money away for our kids. But there's a caveat of I'm still leasing a car, and we didn't pay that off because we had this belief of like, it's not really mine anyways, because we've just been borrowing it, leasing it. And it has $10,000 left on the lease for about a year and a half. And I'm wondering if I should just pay that off.
0: Yes.
3: Okay. Should I buy out the lease? Is there any benefit to buying out the lease when the car is done? Okay.
0: No, you're buying it out now.
3: Okay, so you think I should just pay it off?
0: $10,000. Wait a minute. Is $10,000 the remaining payments on the lease or the buyout?
3: That's the remaining payment for the lease. The buyout is $42,000.
0: Okay. Mm. Do you have $42,000?
3: Yes, but I...
2: Do you like the car that much?
0: If you want the car, pay your car off. If you don't, okay, then you need to sell your car.
3: And so... I guess because I don't own it, it's a lease.
0: No, you own it. Okay, it's an alternative method of financing, and it's a horrible method of financing. You have a car payment. Yeah. We need to get rid of your car payment.
3: Okay. So just pay off the remaining lease balance, which is $10,000.
0: No, you need to pay off $42,000, or you need to get rid of the car.
3: Okay.
0: One of the two.
3: Okay.
0: So what's your household income?
3: We're around $180,000 a year.
0: Okay. Well, you're doing really, really good, except you did some mental gymnastics on whether or not you actually own this car, trying to not deal with it.
2: It feels like you're renting it, though, is what the lease, like, psychologically makes you feel.
0: No, this is not Hertz. This is not Hertz. This is Lexus, okay? And so, yeah, pay it off or dump it. It's just like you have a car debt. Just pretend like you have a car payment and a car debt, because you do. You have a car payment, and you have a $42,000 payoff. And you have $42,000 in the account. Look at the car. Do I like the car? $42,000 worth. If I don't, it's time to sell the car. If I do like the car, then pay it off and keep it. You can do that, making $180,000. You're doing really good. Everything else that you told me is on point. You just managed to do an avoidance technique here. And I just sidestep that thing and just let it drive on by. No pun intended. Yeah. And so, but no, it's still there. So, folks, here's the thing, and let's go deeper into her her position, I guess, on this. Car leasing is now 78% of the new cars that leave the lot. And a car lease, when you back out the numbers on it, and a closed-end lease works like this. You have a series of payments. At the end of the payments, you then pay a lump sum to own the car, or you turn the car in, okay? And that's you can run a financial, put those numbers, that stream of payments and a lump sum into a financial calculator, as opposed to the actual MSRP, the sticker price, and back out what the cost is of what's called cost of capital in a lease, and that is your interest rate. On average, it's 14.2% right now. So you borrowed money at 14% to buy your car on payments. And the car company knows that. That's why 78% of them leave the lot right now are leases. They make more money on leases than they do putting you on payments.
2: So there's more lease cars than just having a car loan.
0: Yep. And not included in the car debt that we're seeing increase. You know, we've noticed that we hit the trillion mark the other day with car debt.
2: Mm-hmm.
0: That's not even in the leases, because leases are not technically, as she pointed out, considered debt. However, it's exactly what they are. It's a contract to pay payments. That's debt. And it's at a 14% interest rate, cost of capital, okay? And so, and guess what? They don't disclose the interest rate. You know why? Federal Trade Commission disclosure regulations do not apply because it's not considered borrowed money. So they're sidestepping everything and screwing you people. Hello, Ford Motor Company. 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You're screwing people, and you're getting away with it.

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5: When you need to know, your weather is on KNSI. Now your local forecast from the Hanson Paving Weather Center.
6: Slight chance of rain showers tonight. Otherwise, mainly cloudy skies expected. Lows dip down to about 51. Winds out of the north, 5 to 10 miles per hour. Sunshine mixed with clouds at times. Tomorrow, high temperatures reach up to 69. Clear skies tomorrow night. Lows dip down to about 47. I'm meteorologist Paul Frombly on KNSI. Right now, it's 63 degrees.
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0: Tristan is in Savannah. Hi, Tristan. How are you?
7: Hey, brother. How you doing?
0: Better than I deserve. What's up?
7: Hey, so my wife and I are getting married next month, and we're blessed to be in a good financial position. But my question to you is, if you're starting over, what principles would you follow to build a strong family and lasting wealth over the next few decades?
0: Wow. That's an eight-hour seminar. it's a really good question. There's a lot of layers to that.
7: I agree.
8: And are you asking beyond money? Tristan?
0: Yeah, he's a strong family.
7: Mm-hmm. Yeah, mm-hmm. I agree. It's beyond money. We're blessed to be in the position that we are financially, so money's not really an issue. Mm-hmm.
0: The way the Ramseys would view this at my house is it would start with a foundation of faith. And so we would start with a spiritual foundation and say, all right, God is in charge, and now let's learn what he would say about these things. And that's where a lot of the things we teach here on the air have come from, is from scripture. I mean, we present them in a non-scripture, non-weird way, but most of the time. But But, you know, it comes down to, okay, how are we going to do this? And so an example of that would be one of the things I learned when I started over was that I didn't ask my wife's opinion about anything. I just went and did whatever I wanted to do. And she was okay with that because she was raising babies and I was running a business. And so she didn't really want to go look at every piece of real estate I was buying. I was in the real estate business and I didn't ask her opinion. And so that's a huge mistake to not be constantly communicating about the items in our life. And so who can find a virtuous wife? For her worth is far above rubies. The heart of her husband safely trusts her, and he will have no lack of gain. And so once Sharon and I got aligned with, I don't make big financial decisions, she doesn't make big financial decisions, and we're in agreement on a budget, without the two of us knowing everything and being aligned on that. And so, you know, I had some 14-year-old Sea-Doos at the lake house, and so I bought new Sea-Doos the other day at the lake house to upgrade for the grandkids and everybody to ride on. But I didn't, you know, just call up the Sea-Doo dealership and go bring me some Sea-Doos. I said, hey, Sharon, one of them's messed up. We're getting some work done on them. We talked through what the situation was. It looks like the stupid things are, you know, time to upgrade. And we got the money. Any issue with that? No, none whatsoever. But she did not walk down on the dock and go, aren't those new? That didn't happen that way. So we're in agreement. We're in alignment. That's a big deal. And that has saved me. Like, we don't make large generosity plays, philanthropy. We don't write large checks to ministries in support of them without us both talking about it and praying about it. So we make decisions together. That's principle number one.
8: Mm-hmm.
0: Like, and that's a big deal. That saved me a lot of angst in my marriage and my relationship, and it's also saved me a lot of money because it kept me from doing some stupid stuff I would have done probably on my own without her speaking into it. And she might have done on her own without me speaking into it. So I think that a spiritual foundation, and out of that comes things like, I will have no lack of gain if I listen to my virtuous wife.
8: Mm-hmm.
0: And so out of that comes, you know, a godly man leaves an inheritance to his children's children. And so I'm going to plan an estate that changes my family tree. And that includes the character of the people I'm leaving the money to. If they're of poor character and I leave them money, it ruins their life. Because you become more of what you are when you get more money. And so, and we started talking about that to Rachel Cruz when she was 3 years old, to her brother and her sister when they were 3 years old. So, you know, you have to be a worthy steward. You know, and, you know, if you're faithful in the little things, you'll be given more to manage. This is a teaching for your children. So I'm going to teach my children to give so that they don't think the whole world's about them. They're not going to be entitled little brats. Right? It's not about you.
9: Yeah.
0: You know, and so I'm going to teach them to be givers. I'm going to teach them to save, which is a sign that they have some discipline and they can delay pleasure, which is a sign of emotional maturity. I'm going to teach them to spend and enjoy their lives, because our Heavenly Father, if we being evil know how to give good gifts to our kids, how much more so the blessings come from Him. And so all of these things come out of that whole mindset. So, Rachel, you kind of sat and experienced that, I guess, mm-hmm. on the other side, being raised in that environment, imperfect, not perfect.
8: Yeah.
0: But we had it was very intentional.
8: Yeah, very much so. And I think, you know, money can easily become an over safety net, if you will.
0: Yeah. Yep.
8: And so you have to be careful, this balance. And that's why the generosity piece, I think, is really big. I feel like it keeps you in check. When you write a literal big check to something, there's something that just happens in the character of who you are. So that generosity piece, I think, is huge. And that plays into the character of you. You know, generous people are usually pretty humble people. That definition of humility, I think it came from Rick Warren, but he said, humility is not thinking less of yourself, but it's thinking of yourself less. This way of servanthood and looking at others, right, and what's going on in them, and it's not all about you. Because money can easily become the center point of your life, because you have the ability to go do whatever you want because you have the money, right? And so that it can easily become that your life is about you, that orbit. We put him back. Tristan, I was going to ask you, is this, do you guys have kids? Is this your first marriage or you got, where
7: this is our first marriage.
8: Okay.
7: We are both faith based. Good.
8: How old are you guys?
7: I'm 29. She is 25.
8: Okay. Yeah, that's great. And I'll just say for Winston and I feel like one of the things we've learned, and we've been married 16 years, so there's a lot of people been married much longer than us that probably have more thoughts on the marriage piece. But I have found the healthier we are as individuals, the better our marriage is. Like when I find that Winston is like working on himself and he's doing work over here, and if I'm doing that, learning and growing over here, like there's something about that where I think for a little piece of me getting into this, I thought marriage is the missing link and that's what's going to like create this better person of who I am. And I think the more we've gotten into it, the more I'm like, wow, when Rachel takes care of herself, she's a better version of her. And same with Winston. And it's created a healthier marriage when that's been our perspective. And so there's something great in that. And then the thing that you told me early on in marriage, which I loved, was just serve each other. I think I was so worried about the roles and who's supposed to do what and what marriage formulas it's supposed to look like. And I remember you said, Dad, just serve each other. And there's something beautiful in that. Each of you has a voice. Each of your opinions matter. And so there's not that hierarchy really wasn't, I didn't see that as much with you and Mom. It was a very equal level playing field.
0: Yeah,
8: with each other.
0: By the time you were old enough to see it, that was there.
8: Because
0: of what I just described.
8: Exactly, yeah.
0: Before you were born, it wasn't.
8: I think that's big. Yeah. I think that is. For each of you to feel like you are heard and respected is big.
0: Yeah, submit yourselves one to another, says in Ephesians. Okay, that's serving each other.
8: Mm-hmm.
0: You know, and so I'm going to put your needs ahead of mine. I'm going to put the needs of the
8: family
0: unit ahead of my own little selfish desire for a new pair of shoes or purse or a gun. Or car, or a fill in the blank thing.
8: Yep.
0: And there's nothing wrong with any of those things. By the way, Ramsey's have all those things. Sharon this week, Dave this week, you know, every one of those things. But it's not, those are not ahead of the good of the family unit's goals.
8: Mm-hmm.
0: It's not ahead of, they're not going to interrupt my generosity because I bought too many guns.
8: Right, right.
0: They're not going to interrupt my generosity because I bought some Sea-Doos.
8: Yeah, and another myth that I think we can kind of get into as well is that if I just have enough money, there's a level that problems, for the most part, kind of go away because I can just fix them. You know what I mean?
0: Like, no, the more crap you own, the more repairmen you have to know.
8: Well, that, but also, like, you're still human and people, and you're, you know what I mean? Like, it's still, life is still going to happen.
0: No,
8: and so it's not this over safety net like I was saying earlier. And there's something that I think I don't know, we can kind of creep into.
0: Yeah.
8: And then you're like, oh gosh, but it's not like,
0: well,
8: I'm
0: it's almost
8: immune,
0: we're worshiping, we're getting our, we see God
8: safety.
0: Is, you don't say God is my provider, you say my mutual fund is.
8: Yeah, right. Yeah.
0: And that's a dangerous spiritual ground.
8: Yeah.
0: Yeah, I agree with you completely.

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2: It has his signature. I'm Lisa LaSera, Fox News. President Trump signing the Memorandum of Understanding with Iran while in France having a dinner meeting with President Emmanuel Macron.
3: Key points shared by the White House. The U.S. will help develop, quote, at least $300 billion for the reconstruction and economic development of the Islamic Republic of Iran. And the United States of America undertakes to make fully available for the use of frozen or restricted funds and assets of the Islamic Republic of Iran. On a 14-point plan, it's not until point number 8 that you find this. The Islamic Republic of Iran reaffirms that it shall not procure or develop nuclear weapons.
2: Fox's Peter Doocy in Geneva. Pakistan's premier says a formal signing ceremony will still take place on Friday. Georgia's state lawmakers say they will hold off redrawing voting districts.
4: Ahead of a special session, Republican leaders in the Georgia state legislature revealed they would not take up redistricting.
5: Because any changes to our current congressional or legislative districts would not go into effect until 2028, we believe it is prudent to take the appropriate and necessary time to do this important duty the right way and not to rush through it.
4: GOP State Senate President Larry Walker III.
2: Fox's Kristen Goodwin. Georgia Governor Brian Kemp called for the redistricting to create boundaries more favorable to Republicans following a Supreme Court decision that struck down a congressional map that was drawn to include a second majority black district in Louisiana. A teenager who was thrown to the ground after a Central Park carriage horse bolted from its driver this afternoon has died. The NYPD says the 18-year-old was in the carriage with three other passengers when the accident happened just before 3 p.m. Earlier this month, the carriage horse died after eating a shrub in the park that's deadly to the animals. 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
2: Members of the House Homeland Security Committee held a field hearing in New Jersey to discuss the controversial ICE holding facility.
8: The forum, led by committee Democrats, only addressed conditions and the existence of Delaney Hall. Newark Mayor Raz Sparacco, who was arrested after a protest there last year, said word of poor conditions continue to surface.
9: That describe unsanitary and unsafe living conditions, including concerns about hygiene, food safety, the spread of diseases.
8: Amol Sinha with the ACLU of New Jersey seeks to close Delaney Hall as the detention facility.
10: This is not just an immigrants' rights issue. It's a racial justice issue. It's a human rights issue.
8: New Jersey is suing the GEO Group, which runs Delaney Hall as part of its billion-dollar federal government contract. Gernal Scott, Fox News.
2: The Federal Reserve has kept its key interest rate unchanged in its first meeting with New Church Kevin Warsh, though nearly half the central bank's policymakers say they could support a rate hike later this year. Google unveils its new Android version.
11: Google is giving everyone its update to both Android for phones and Wear for smartwatches. Android 17 is promising Google Gemini artificial intelligence to the more advanced phones it's installed in, but for everyone it promises better multitasking by allowing you to put an app you're using into a bubble that takes up only part of the screen. There are increased security features too, including the ability to mark a misplaced phone as lost using Google's Find Hub. Even if someone else has your passcode, you could remotely lock it, requiring a biometric instead. Eben Brown, Fox News.
2: Retail sales rose 0.9%, up from a revised 0.4% gain in April. That's according to new Commerce Department data. Sales got a boost from government tax refunds in both April and May, though economists say that cushion is starting to fade. I'm Lisa Lucera. This is Fox News.
1: 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Now your local forecast from the Hanson Paving Weather Center.
12: Mainly cloudy skies expected tonight with a slight chance of rain showers. Lows level off around 51. Northwesterly winds 5 to 10 miles per hour. Daytime highs approaching 69 tomorrow. Sunshine mixed with clouds at times. Clear skies tomorrow night. Lows level off around 47. I'm meteorologist Paul Trombley on KNSI. Currently, it's 61 degrees.
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13: 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They'll get you going.
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0: Welcome back to the Ramsey Show in the Fairwinds Credit Union studio. Kim is in Baltimore. Hi, Kim. How are you?
1: Well, I've been better. So I'm sort of in a crisis situation at the moment, and I really need some advice. I'm a 53-year-old stay-at-home mom. I've been married 23 years. About 3 years into our marriage, my husband asked me to quit my career to help open a business. So I did so. I worked in the business with him for about 2 years. And then we got pregnant, started a family, had kids. So I've been staying at home with the kids for the past 17 years. Since then, he's controlled everything. He doesn't let me have access to any kind of accounts. I know nothing. He doesn't let me have access to anything. I get an allowance on the credit card once a month. Once that allowance cuts off, it's done for the month, and I have to wait till the next month to have money again. That allowance is supposed to cover my gas, everything for the kids, food, stuff like that. It's not a very generous amount.
0: How long has that been going on?
1: Oh, that's been going on the better part of the 17 years, pretty much.
0: Why have you tolerated it for 17 years?
1: Because I'm an idiot. I was scared. I've been scared.
0: What are you scared of? Him?
1: I'm scared of him, And I'm scared, like, anytime I go up against him, he punishes me by, like, taking stuff away or making my life even harder. And anyway, I have no access to anything. He gets a text message, even with the credit card.
0: How long has he been hitting you?
1: He doesn't hit me. It's all verbal. He doesn't hit me at all. It's just verbal and financial.
0: Where is your family?
1: They're all gone. I don't have anybody. And he has parents locally that will stop at nothing to help him.
0: Wait a minute. I don't care about him anymore. So your mom and dad are gone?
1: Yes. They've been gone for 20 years.
0: Your siblings are gone?
1: My sister, yes. She committed suicide. I have one sister, but she basically not anyone that could give me any support. She's an alcoholic and not in a good place.
2: Do you have kids, Kim?
0: Yeah.
1: I do. I have two kids, twins, boys.
0: Well, how old are they?
1: They're 17. But this gets worse. So anyway, I recently found out he's having an affair.
0: Shocking.
1: Secretly behind my back. Yeah, right. Secretly behind my back, he's in the process of opening a second location of our business with her, so she has somewhere to work. He doesn't know that I know any of this information yet. He recently went to the bank to get a new business loan to open the shop. I don't know how that's going to play into, like, debt. You know, like, is he opening this shop and making it look like he has more debt and, you know, wanting to divorce me? I did see that he had reached out about looking to get a divorce with an attorney. His father is his accountant, and him and his father hide everything. Basically, they make it look like the business is a loss every year, but every single thing that he buys, right down to his ED medication, goes on a business card. So he's paying for everything with business expenses, but then claiming that he doesn't make anything. And like I said, his dad and him hide all of this. So right now, I'm in the house with him. He doesn't know that I know that he's having the affair or starting a new business. I don't know what to do. I don't have any funds to get an attorney. In fact, he's laughed at me before in the past when I've brought up divorce, and he laughed in my face and told me that I don't have access to money and that I could never fight him because I can't afford an attorney. And he's right. So I don't know what to do right now. I have so many legal questions to ask.
0: Yeah.
1: Let's
0: first establish that he's full of crap, okay? You have access to all kinds of money once your attorney shuts him down and takes half of what is in the accounts. And then in Maryland, they'll do that fairly quickly. And so, you know, if you get half of everything that's in his accounts, you got plenty of money for an attorney to fight him for years. And so he's bluffing, or he's an idiot and doesn't know what he's talking about, or both. But he's just got you, buffaloed is what we would call it. Got you cowed. And, you believe that he is stronger and smarter than he is. And he's not, he's not that bright. He's not that smart, and he doesn't have the law on his side. So yeah, you do need an attorney, and you do need to leave as soon as you possibly can, and you do need to load the kids up and take them with you. But we just got to figure out where you're going to go. Are you going to go to a domestic violence shelter? Are you going to call your church, talk to your pastor? And then you get on the phone once you get out of there and find some, find some legal counsel that will take on this guy. And because legal counsel can get paid, they just got to get paid out of those accounts that he has control of. And it's very possible, very easy. Now, you can't give him a $10,000 deposit up front because you don't have $10,000. Okay. But you can explain to him what's going on here, and some good divorce attorney would kind of think this is going to be fun.
1: Right.
0: They're going to mop the floor with him.
1: I know there's a good local attorney I've called. I have an appointment with her, but okay. It's her first available appointment's not till August the 18th.
0: Well, call her up and tell her you have a toxic, abusive situation, and you need to move the attorney. You need to get an appointment sooner.
1: I've told them that. That's the first they have. I've tried a couple times. They did put me on a waiting list.
0: Well, then call another attorney. And call another attorney.
1: Okay.
0: You have to be done letting other people set the agenda in your life. An attorney that can't see me till August might not be my attorney. A guy who won't give me any money might not be my husband. A guy who has an affair, probably not going to be my husband. The accountant who's his father and is committing fraud to avoid taxes might go to jail.
1: Right.
0: See, I mean, by the way, tax fraud is criminal.
1: Right.
0: So what you were describing there not only doesn't survive an audit, but if the IRS proves it's intentional, then all players might go to jail, the accountant's father and the moron husband. And so, you know, maybe a call to the IRS and say, hey, you've got some players over here y'all ought to check out.
1: Am I correct in my thought that he's not legally allowed to be putting all this stuff on business expense? Like, I mean,
0: that's what I'm talking about.
1: Everything.
0: That's what I'm talking about.
1: I mean, that's not legal, right?
0: No, it's not. And at a minimum, it doesn't survive an audit. And a maximum, it could be criminal.
2: And depending if they're hiding income and revenue from the company so they don't pay taxes.
0: That's criminal.
1: Mm-hmm. Right.
0: Yeah, there's tax avoidance and then there's tax fraud. There's two different things, okay? So anyway, but that's not the issue here. That just is one more notch in the belt that says this is a bad guy. It doesn't really affect you because you're not going to be there anymore.
1: Right.
0: So, yeah. Are you involved in a church at all?
1: I am not.
0: Okay. All right. Hang on. I'm going to have Christian pick up, and we're going to hook you up with one of our financial coaches in the area and get you plugged in with a good church and get you plugged in with some good attorneys and see if we can't get you out of there pretty quick. Because this is done.
2: Terrible. I'm so sorry,
0: Kim. It's a horrible situation. What you've described is not something anyone should stay in.

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5: When you need to know, your weather is on KNSI. Now your local forecast from the Hanson Paving Weather Center.
6: Mainly cloudy skies expected tonight with a slight chance of rain showers. Lows level off around 51. Northwesterly winds 5 to 10 miles per hour. Daytime highs approaching 69 tomorrow. Sunshine mixed with clouds at times. Clear skies tomorrow night. Lows level off around 47. I'm meteorologist Paul Trombley on KNSI. Currently, it's 61 degrees.
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0: John is in Minneapolis. Hi, John. How are you?
1: I'm doing good. How about yourself?
0: Better than I deserve. What's up?
1: Well, I wanted to kind of pick your brain on my situation. So I am debating filing bankruptcy, getting a secured credit card to potentially buy my first house in 2 years. Right around COVID, I got myself into about 12 grand worth of debt, and I could pay $1,500, file Chapter 7, and start saving now. It is relevant to say that I got a better job since then. I now make anywhere between 10 and 25K a month. But I also have a girlfriend.
0: You make 10 to 25K a month, and you're worried about $12,000 in debt?
1: Yeah.
0: You realize how lame that sounds?
1: I know. Yeah, but I'm also taxed at a heavier rate because it's considered
0: commission. You make $25,000 a month. You could have lived on 12 and paid off 12 in 1 month.
1: So you don't think it's worth it to save the money?
0: Oh, I think it's asinine. So much money. Go pay your bill,
1: well, it's
0: dude.
1: Up and down. It's up and down, Dave.
0: Well, between 10 and 25, well, cry me a river.
2: $120,000
0: to $250,000.
2: John, you got $12,000. A debt. That's it.
0: You didn't call me with $1.2 million in debt.
1: Right. I guess it does sound silly.
0: Yeah. Okay. So let me back up three steps. Okay. This money is new. This income is very new, isn't it?
1: Yes.
0: Yeah. And that's why you haven't done the calculation I just did. Okay. So if you make $10,000 a month, that's $120,000 a year. If you make $25,000 a month, that's $300,000 a year. So you're making $100,500 to $300,000 somewhere in there in the coming months, but your brain has not caught up with that math yet because you've never made that before. And you certainly hadn't made it lately.
1: Right. And my girlfriend has good credit. And I'm trying to get mine back on track, but I have to take care of this debt first.
2: Well, the bankruptcy won't help that, John.
0: Bankruptcy puts you out of the house business for 2 to 3 years. And by the way, they're not going to let you file Chapter 7. There's a means test when you go to file a Chapter 7, which wipes all the credit card debt out. And the means test says, looking at your income, do you have the ability to pay this back? And the judge is going to go, uh-huh. And they're going to throw you into a Chapter 13 for 5 years. So your plan's not going to work. Even if I would go along with it, I'm not going to go along with it because it's not good for you. So what would be much better, so you were making nothing before hardly. I mean, you must have had no income, not had a low income before, did you?
1: Like 6 to 8 grand a month, yeah, it wasn't that much.
0: Well, that's more than I was thinking.
2: Not bad, John. What's your lifestyle like? I don't understand.
0: What are you doing with all this money?
2: If you don't have a house, how much is your rent?
1: My rent is only $900, and I had a repossession of a vehicle, and I've since cleared off a lot of my debt, but I still have this chunk hanging, and I went down. I bought two used cheap cars that we got in on trade at the dealership, so I had good deals on, and so I haven't planned on. That's what I kind of do is just plan on keep paying cash. Vehicles, but my girlfriend, I want to upgrade her vehicle, and I'm also helping her wipe out her credit card.
0: No.
2: John, you're talking about filing for bankruptcy and upgrading your girlfriend's vehicle in one sentence. Like, no, I think your priorities are all over the place. Do you feel that? Do you feel chaotic?
0: Do you sell cars for a living?
1: I'm a finance manager at a Ford dealership.
0: Okay, I thought so. Okay, all right, so let's slow down a little bit. All right. Girlfriend has started to become, in this conversation, high maintenance. She wants a car. She wants a house.
1: She doesn't want a car, but
0: she gets nothing until you get your grown-up life straightened out, honey. You got to get your grown-up life straightened out, and you don't be buying cars for people you aren't married to and buying houses with people you're not married to. And you certainly don't do that to make them happy because they're not worth being married to if that's what makes them happy. So, warning, okay? So, now, So we're going to set her aside and let her have her little life while we date her, and we're going to look at John. Now, John makes 6 to 8 to 10 to $25,000 a month. So I want John to sit down and say, do the math. You know how to do math. You're a finance manager, for God's sakes. Sit down and do the math and say, okay, where is my $10,000 going? Where is my $12,000 going? Where is my $8,000 going? And then make it behave. I want you to buy food, shelter, clothes. You have $900 rent. Very good. Okay. Pay the cars off. Any car that is in your name needs to get paid off or sold, and you need to clear these debts. Now, then, as you know, you're sitting in the chair looking at credit reports every day. Credit reports age out. Anything that is not a bankruptcy stays on 7 years, but approximately 3 to 4 years out, an old repo, an old defaulted credit card that has now been paid off and made good, an old repo that has been cleared up and made good, the deficit has been negotiated out, all of that that's 3 or 4 years old hardly counts against you anymore. It might bump your credit score, but you can go get a house. But you need to put these things all paid off, all cleared, so you can get the credit report clock ticking, because when they tick off 7 years, they will all disappear. Right. But Chapter 7 bankruptcy is 10 years, though, my friend. It stays on there 10 years. And when you have them fill out an application in your office at Ford to get a Ford Motor Credit loan, it doesn't say if you file bankruptcy, it doesn't show up on your credit report. It says, have you ever filed bankruptcy? That, and if you say, and if you say no and you have, that's fraud. So the answer is, you've, for the rest of your life, you have to say, I filed bankruptcy while I was making $15,000 a month and I had $12,000 worth of debt. That would be stupid. You don't want to do that.
2: I'm at a loss for words. That doesn't
0: really
2: happen ever. I'm just confused. I just can't get in his brain. I'm not sure. I don't understand his logic. No, maybe.
0: She wants a nice car. She wants a nice house, and he wants to impress
2: her. But that has nothing to do with him filing bankruptcy. I mean, like, I just don't
0: understand. He thinks it's the shortest way to get there.
2: Of all of it, though, I don't. It just makes no sense. So, yeah, John, I would make it a goal. Live on $4,000 a month. It's plenty with your rent, lights, cell phone, insurance. And throw $6,000 this month at the debt, and the next month the same. You're completely debt-free. Get an emergency fund, and I would work on John. There's a lot of you said she wants a new car. It's like, no, she doesn't want to. I want. There's a lot of ego in all of this. I would do some work on John if I were you, John. I would. I'd get to the bottom of what some of this that you're grasping at. You're grasping at a reality that's not there, and it's. And it's so interesting to hear you talk about it, because I don't know. I don't get it. I'm at a loss. I am at a loss.
0: Yeah.
2: And I think our audience is too. Everyone just we all just kept looking at each other. Like, no. I don't get it. I don't know.
0: Well, it's.
2: And bankruptcy is the most extreme. I think that's it too. Bankruptcy is the most extreme. I think if he called and was like, I don't know, I'm thinking about doing debt collections and letting it go, you know, letting it go to be bad debt and be sold and try to negotiate it. Like, even that, I'm like, okay, that's not a smart thing. But bankruptcy, I'm like, that's just the most one of the most extreme things that you can do to yourself financially.
0: But somebody on TikTok told him that in 2 years he can get a house if he has no debt starting today. And the best way to get rid of the debt is bankruptcy.
2: Yeah.
0: And
2: yeah.
0: All of that, of course, was TikTok law, which isn't real law and isn't how bankruptcy really works. There's a means test.
2: You were very empathetic
0: when you go in. When you go in, I'm not.
2: You were,
0: I'm just trying to. I'm just trying
2: you
0: to.
2: Were,
0: help.
2: That...
0: I'm just trying to make sure he hears me. That's all,
2: John. We
0: that's,
2: are for you. We empathy. Are for you.
0: We want you to win.
2: Yeah, I don't want that to be shameful.
0: We're
2: probably
0: just confused
2: shameful.
0: By you.

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1: 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Now your local forecast from the Hanson Paving Weather Center.
2: Mainly cloudy skies expected tonight with a slight chance of rain showers. Lows level off around 51, northwesterly winds 5 to 10 miles per hour. Daytime highs approaching 69 tomorrow. Sunshine mixed with clouds at times. Clear skies tomorrow night. Lows level off around 47. I'm meteorologist Paul Trombley on KNSI. Currently, it's 61 degrees.
3: Tom Rigotti, President Trump has signed the memorandum of understanding to end the fighting with Iran. Fox's Peter Ducey reports.
4: On a 14-point plan, it's not until point number 8 that you find this. The Islamic Republic of Iran reaffirms that it shall not procure or develop nuclear weapons. U.S. military assets on standby in the region if Iran starts charging tolls in the Strait of Hormuz.
3: The agreement requires waiving sanctions on Iran's oil exports. The Strait of Hormuz is set to fully reopen Friday. Federal agents round up the last two people charged with violently resisting the Trump administration's immigration enforcement operations.
5: According to the indictment, the 15 individuals are affiliated with Antifa-aligned groups that planned, equipped, and trained members for operations aggressively confronting federal agents during Operation Metro Surge.
3: That's Fox's Garrett Tenney. 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
1: Today's question comes from Max in Ohio. 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
1: Is it paying for maintenance? 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
1: If the warranty for
0: The warranty would be on the new car, whether you bought it in cash or whether you leased it, and the quality of the car not needing as much maintenance might be what he's referring to. I want to drive a nice car, so I don't have to worry about
1: 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Well, he just said not worrying about paying for car maintenance. Yeah. Paying for.
0: Well, you do pay for car maintenance, but he don't have to pay for it if there's not much. Like a brand new car, you don't have a lot of maintenance on it.
1: Yeah, that's true. Yeah,
0: so that's what I'm thinking he's thinking about. I want to drive a nice car that doesn't require a lot of maintenance. Okay. If that's what you're saying, it's ridiculous to do it the way you're talking about. You should just buy the car and go buy a brand new car. It sounds like you're a multimillionaire. If you're a multimillionaire and you want to go buy a $100,000 car, go buy a car. Just write a check. And then 3 years later, if you feel like that car is getting old, then write another check, get you another one. And you're going to take a loss on that car, but you're going to take a bigger loss if you lease it. Because 100% of the loss in value is built into the lease. So whatever you would lose by buying a new car and trading it every 3 years,
1: you're paying for it in the lease.
0: You're going to lose more than that by leasing because the lease covers at least that plus a profit, plus a cost of capital.
1: And the interest, yeah.
0: So your theory breaks down. And if you think that leased cars have less maintenance than cars that are paid for that are the same exact car, they don't. And there is no lease maintenance program. Now, you could rent one at Hertz, and Hertz will keep it, but that would be, like, super expensive, right? If you want to go over at Hertz or Dollar Rent-A-Car and rent you a car the whole time, they'll maintain their car. But you're going to pay through the nose for that, obviously, and that's not what you're talking about. So I'm thinking that what he's talking about is that a nicer car doesn't require as much maintenance.
1: And if I get a new car every 3 years, I'm not going to have as much.
0: Yeah, and I don't have to worry about it. And if you can afford to do that and you want to do that, I don't have a problem with that at all. It's just you're losing a lot of money in the first 3 years is when a car loses its most value. Because cars lose 70% of their value in the first 5 years. And so a $100,000 car becomes a $30,000 car in 5 years. And so that's burning cash. But if you got a lot of money, you can afford to do that. Okay. I just bought a brand new Ford Bronco Raptor package. Okay. But I can afford for the thing to be worth nothing in a few years. I can afford for that. It's not going to affect my life. I've got enough margin. And if that's you got enough margin and you want to do this, I'm fine with that.
1: Mm-hmm.
0: You know, that's why you've worked. But don't
1: lease it.
0: Don't lease it. No. Horrible. Did I mention it's horrible? Rachel is in Huntsville. Hey, Rachel, what's up?
2: Hey, Dave. Okay, so I am newly married, and we are in the process of blending a family of five and getting a mortgage, taking care of a rental property, getting it set up to be rented, and still on baby step two. So right now, my question is...
0: Wait a minute. Rental property. One of you that had the house that's going to become a rental property used to be your house?
2: Yes.
0: Why don't you just sell it?
2: So That could be a possibility.
0: Yeah, it is a possibility. Clear up all your debt.
2: So it's a tiny home, and it probably wouldn't clear up all the debt. It might bring 130. And good. So the house that we're in now, it was a fully remodel, so I have to refinance it because I have a HELOC on it, a personal loan, and the original $60,000 mortgage. So
0: yeah,
2: I need
0: but
2: to
0: if you sell, how much
2: together.
0: Other debt do y'all have other than what you just mentioned?
2: I have it all out. So like $9,000 in credit cards, $7,000 mm-hmm. in student loans, an $18,000 car.
0: Okay. And that's not, and then on the house, you've got a first mortgage. It's how
2: 170.
0: Much? 170. And the HELOC is how much?
2: The first mortgage is 60.
0: I'm sorry, 60. And the HELOC is how much?
2: 88. And a $15,000 personal loan. So 170 total is what
0: the personal loan is on the house.
2: Yeah, it was just, I needed extra. I didn't want or didn't have it in the HELOC.
0: 75, 150, so 200K. What's the house worth?
2: 235.
0: Woo! Okay. You maxed this thing out, didn't you? All right, and the tiny house that's worth 130, what's owed on it?
2: Nothing.
0: Oh, perfect. Sell it. Clear up 9, 7, 18, 15, and then refinance the 60 and the 88 on a 15-year fixed.
2: Okay. I mean, my husband is really wanting the rental income. And
0: I don't
2: already
0: care.
2: Has someone.
0: That's stupid.
2: Yeah.
0: We're going to borrow on your home, your $235,000 house, to buy a tiny house for rental income. Gross.
2: Yeah.
0: No.
2: Yeah.
0: And it's effectively what we're talking about.
2: My original question was, right now with the mortgage, was I going to do a 15 or a 30? And I wanted...
0: You're going to do a 15 because you're going to get rid of all this stinking debt.
2: Yeah.
0: When you only got 60 and 88. When you only got 60 and 88, and that's your only debts, and you refinance those on a 15-year fixed right now, you're talking about 5.5 or so.
1: Which is pretty wild, Rachel, yeah.
0: 5.75. You're going to be in great shape. You're going to have no payments anywhere. You paid off your car, your student loan, your credit card, your $15,000, and woo, we're free. We don't trade
2: even
0: a tiny house
2: tiny
0: rental.
2: Home may only bring 130.
0: I know, but you owe nothing on it, right?
2: Right.
0: Okay, so 130 in my hand will pay off 15, 9, 8, or, let's see,
1: 9, 7, 18.
0: You can even pay off a bunch of the HELOC. Pay down the HELOC. So
2: don't even do a refi of a mortgage.
0: I think you could pay off the HELOC and everything else and only have your first mortgage.
2: Yeah, with $60,000, that's
0: What's the interest rate on the 60?
2: 7.5.
0: A little rough, yeah.
2: And the ones that I'm looking at right now to do the refi of the house HELOC and personal loan, the 15-year is 6.625 and $1,700 a month.
0: Yeah. I wouldn't do that. I'd sell the tiny house and be debt free with $60,000 owed on my home.
1: And then the thing
0: and
1: is,
0: be
1: Rachel,
0: 100% free. Get on a budget with your new husband. The two of you throw your incomes in together and let's go get rich.
1: Yes. And then if you guys want to buy a tiny home and rent it out in a few years,
0: no,
1: you can
0: you
1: do
0: don't.
1: That. Well, if they want to, some
0: you
1: people
0: don't want to.
1: Dave doesn't want to. Rachel may
0: Gross.
1: Want to. You, Rachel, you may want to.
2: Yeah. Well,
1: but if y'all do, just do it with cash. This is your ticket out.
0: A tiny home has a tiny market.
2: Yeah.
0: Nobody wants it.
2: Yep.
0: That's why it's just a fad. Yeah. No. If you get 130 for that thing and clean up all of this.
1: Yes.
0: This is
1: your ticket.
0: Definitely what you want to do.
1: Mm-hmm.
0: And then you ask yourself, would I take a loan out on my home that has a $60,000 mortgage to buy a tiny home to rent? The answer would always be no. And effectively, if you don't sell it and do all this, it's the same thing.

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9: 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Now your local forecast from the Hanson Paving Weather Center.
10: Mainly cloudy skies expected tonight with a slight chance of rain showers. Lows level off around 51, northwesterly winds 5 to 10 miles per hour. Daytime highs approaching 69 tomorrow. Sunshine mixed with clouds at times. Clear skies tomorrow night, lows level off around 47. I'm meteorologist Paul Trombley on KNSI. Currently, it's 61 degrees.
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0: All right, here's a technique that will help you. It's helped me a lot. Make decisions like our last caller's facing. And it's one of the reasons you will hear me be so incredulous and so quick and harsh to judge on something, because it's the technique I'm using. I'll just share it with you. Inside baseball. Okay, here we go. It's called a sunk cost analysis. A sunk cost analysis is simply this. You don't make decisions based on how you got here. You make decisions, that's the sunk cost. You make decisions based on where we're going. So 5 years from today, what do you want your life to look like? Not 5 years ago, all these things happened. You don't do your analysis based on all the trauma or the bad decisions or the what you thought was a good decision, but now that you're married, it's not a good decision anymore, because you wouldn't do that if you were married. And all that kind of stuff. So all that matters now is we're getting married and we're moving forward together. She's got some kids. She has a house. I have a tiny house. Okay? That's all that matters. How we got here or what my little dream was prior to this doesn't matter anymore. The way you can determine what's going to put me in the best shape 5 years from today is to reverse engineer where you are. Okay? And you ask yourself the question, if I had that pile of money in the middle of my kitchen table, would I buy that item? You can do that with anything.
1: Mm-hmm.
0: You can look up, like, you know, there's an old joke that says there's two great days of owning a boat, the day you buy it and the day you sell it, right? Which means that usually by the time people get rid of a boat, they're sick of their boat. Now, I'm a boat person. I've got a couple of boats, and I'm not sick of them at all. They're excellent boats. They're Mastercrafts, world's best ski boat. There's an advertisement for you. And, you know, but I'm not sick of them. And so, but I do know what they're worth. And if I look down on the dock at that boat and I say, that boat, that's not true. I won't use real numbers. But let's just say that boat's worth $40,000, okay? And if I had $40,000 in the middle of the table, kitchen table, and I didn't own that boat, would I go buy that boat today? If the answer is no way, then sell the boat. Because you'd rather have the $40,000 than the boat. That's the reverse engineering of it. Okay, so if you look up at her situation and you say, I can rent out my tiny $130,000 tiny house for $500 a month. Meanwhile, I can pay payments on $9,000 worth of credit card debt, $7,000 worth of student loans, $18,000 worth of car, $15,000 worth of personal loan, and $88,000 worth of HELOC. Those payments are going to be a lot more than the rent that tiny house will bring in, and that tiny house being sold will clear up all of those payments. So the way you would reverse engineer that and say, if I didn't own this tiny house and the only way I could buy it would be to borrow 88 on a HELOC, 15 on a personal loan, 9 on a credit card, 7 on a student loan, and 18 on my car to go buy this tiny house, would I go buy this tiny house by doing it that way? And the answer is hell no. Not even close. You wouldn't even think about doing that. You know? Not even close. You know, no way would you trade a $500 rental income for getting rid of all those payments. Ever. No way. Doesn't make sense. And so that's why it's instantaneous for me to give that answer. But all I did was I just reverse engineered it. Is if you didn't own it and you had $130,000 sitting in the middle of the kitchen table and you could either pay off all of this debt with it or you could go buy a tiny house. Well, no one in their right mind would go buy the tiny house. It's a ludicrous mathematical equation. Not even close. And it doesn't matter how we got here. That's where we are.
1: Mm-hmm.
0: So you reverse engineer it and you ask yourself, would I do that? No, I would not do that. It'd be asinine to do that. I'm not doing that. And so that's why we can answer her with such force so quickly. And you can do that for yourself anytime. You say, okay, I've got money in a stock. My grandpa gave me a stock. Well, I don't care. I don't care where you got it. You have Exxon stock and you have $400,000 in Exxon stock. I don't know anything about Exxon. I've not looked at it lately. I don't know what the stock is. I'm not making a judgment about Exxon one way or the other. But you just ask yourself, if I had $400,000 in the middle of the kitchen table, would I go buy Exxon stock? Probably not, because you were not well diversified, but you just got it from your grandpa, and it's not like it's his family Bible. It's stock. It's not got an emotion tied to it. And so if you wouldn't go buy it again with that same amount of money, then don't keep it. And if you do that, if you practice that exercise, you can make decisions on whether to buy an investment, whether to keep an investment, whether to buy an item, whether to keep an item, instantaneously. It's the same part of your brain that says, I'm going to throw all this stuff away because I'd rather have a clean closet. It's the exact same part of your brain that you're using.
1: It's the clutter out. Yep.
0: It's a declutter. It's a cleansing process. And you say, would I do it again if I hadn't already done it? No. Then undo it and sell the car. Sell the boat. Sell the Exxon stock. Sell the tiny house. Whatever it is. But if you go, oh, no, I think in the next 5 years, the best possible investment on the planet is a tiny house bringing $500 in rent on a $130,000 investment, which, by the way, sucks as an ROI. But if you really believe that's the best thing, then you should keep it. But you can't possibly believe that. Okay. Not. All right. Katie is with us in Portland, Oregon. Hey, Katie, what's up?
2: Hi. Thank you guys so much for taking my call.
0: Sure. How can we help?
2: Okay. My husband and I, this week, just combined our finances.
0: This week?
2: This week. It's brand new.
0: Okay, how long y'all been married?
2: We've been married for 3 years.
0: How many?
2: Three.
0: 3 years. Okay, good. Okay.
2: Yes. We've been together for 8.5 years. In that entire time, it was made very, very clear that we were never going to be combining finances. The reason for that being, he had a previous marriage and through a bunch of different things, ended up having to go bankrupt and has a lot of trauma where finances are concerned. And so I never expected to be combining finances with him, even though it was something I really wanted. But because of our debt and just our situation, he did come to me and finally said, hey, okay, I guess this is something we can try. Cause
0: wow,
2: it was something
0: good
2: I was
0: for
2: pushing
0: him.
2: For.
0: Good. That was hard for him.
2: It was incredibly hard for him, and it happened immediately after a big moment of conflict, and so I just think there was a lot of trust.
0: A lot of humility.
2: So
0: good for him.
2: He's a great man. I had been sending him videos of your guys' for a little while, so that may have helped. So my question really just boils down to, we've been sitting down trying to figure out how to restructure, how to combine, how to do this smoothly.
0: Oh, it's messy, isn't it?
2: It is.
0: It's a very, and it brings up all the emotions every time you look at a number.
2: And every time I look at him, he looks like he's going to puke, and I feel so bad.
0: Just give him a hug.
2: I hug him.
0: And remind him that you think he's a great man. Let me just tell you, this is a hard thing you're doing.
2: Okay.
0: But it's worth it. If it is strenuous and it's causing your stomach to come up in your throat, both of you, that means you're good human beings. You're facing awkwardness to get a better future.
2: Well, we were gifted Financial Peace University by our neighbors who have become our very best friends. And they are the biggest fans of you guys, and they believe so much in your process.
0: Let me tell you what.
2: I'm
0: big fans of you and your husband.
2: Hey.
0: And I think the way you've approached this conversation and his humility and what he's doing, is not going to mean it's going to be easy. Mm-hmm. I can only promise you that it will get easier. When we combined our finances, I almost puked every night because I was used to being in complete control. And I no longer was. I was now accountable. If you want to win with money in 2026, you can't keep living normal. Normal's broke. 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
4: Signatures from both leaders. I'm Lee Silicera, Fox News. President Trump and the leader of Iran signing off on the memorandum of understanding that will lead to a ceasefire with Iran and begin nuclear talks.
5: It will end the naval blockade, reopen the Strait of Hormuz toll-free for 60 days, so there will be more talks to take place to determine the next steps after that. It calls for Iran to dilute its highly enriched uranium. It would lift sanctions on Iran. The U.S. will help develop, quote, at least $300 billion for the reconstruction and economic development of the Islamic Republic of Iran. And President Trump multiple times in the last several hours reiterated the argument that the money is not coming from the U.S. This agreement will kick off 60 more days of future negotiations that will most notably center on the Strait of Hormuz and, of course, those nuclear negotiations.
4: Fox's Alex Hogan in Tel Aviv. Police in Ohio make another arrest in a mass shooting earlier this month in Toledo that wounded 12 people.
6: Tonight, Taylor was arrested in Columbus and will face 11 counts of felonious assault. U.S. Marshals and Ohio State Police helped detain him. Authorities say video evidence shows Taylor firing into a crowd at a neighborhood festival in Toledo June 6th. An eyewitness also placed Taylor at the scene.
4: Fox's Colonel Scott. Police believe a fight between two rival groups broke out, leading to the gunfire. Taylor will be returned to Toledo to face charges. Tropical Storm Arthur, the first named storm of the Atlantic season, is threatening the Gulf.
7: Arthur's winds are holding at 40 miles an hour, but the worry is the rain, as Arthur could dump as much as 20 inches of rain in some spots, even as it moves inland over Louisiana tonight and eventually Mississippi over the next day.
4: Fox's Evan Brown. Arthur formed as some areas along the Texas coast have already been drenched by heavy storms that caused flooding. 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
4: Sentencing for Rex Huerman, the New York City architect convicted of murdering several women and dumping their bodies on an isolated beach on Long Island.
13: A judge sentenced Huerman to three consecutive life terms, plus another 100 years for the murders of seven women. He also confessed to the killing of an eighth. The judge called Huerman disgusting. a small man, despicable, and a coward. Today's sentence follows the plea deal Hurman accepted in April.
4: Fox's C.B. Cotton, the man accused in the shooting death of United Healthcare CEO Brian Thompson, will use a psychiatric defense at his New York State murder trial.
3: Judge Gregory Caro says Luigi Mangione's attorneys have told him they will attempt to show that their client was suffering from, quote, extreme emotional disturbance at the time of the shooting. If they're successful, Mangione could be sent to a psychiatric treatment facility instead of prison. It comes 2 weeks after a secret hearing was held at the request of the defense. Mangione has pleaded not guilty to state and federal charges in the death of Brian Thompson, the United Healthcare CEO who was on his way to an investor meeting when he was shot in Midtown Manhattan in December 2024. The state trial is set to begin in September, while the federal trial is set for January 2027. In New York City, Tanya J. Powers, Fox News.
4: Voters in Oklahoma reject a bid to raise the state's minimum wage to $15 an hour.
9: State Question 832 would have amended Oklahoma's Minimum Wage Act to increase it gradually with a goal of $15 per hour by 2029. Many workers spoke in favor of the state question, with several small businesses saying that they were concerned how the minimum wage increase might impact them as well as jobs. Ultimately, voters Tuesday had their say, rejecting SQ 832, with the state chamber saying that voters chose to protect economic momentum at one of Oklahoma's greatest competitive advantages, affordability.
4: Fox's Jeff Manasso. I'm Lisa Lacera. This is Fox News.
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18: Hour with the open phones. We can chew on all the things President Trump said and the criticism and the praise he's getting. He's getting a lot of criticism from within his own party. And seems like his supporters are more upset than his detractors, but we can get into all that. In hour number three with phone calls. Also, hour number two, Dan Mason was the, at one point, one of the most powerful people in radio. He ran CBS radio for quite a long time. He was instrumental in building the radio and the industry we have today. He's written a new book called Fearless. He names names and he tells tales, and he is critical of some of his own decisions. So we'll get into that with him in hour number two. This first hour, though, we wanted to talk to somebody who knew something about gas prices, because one of the things we've been suffering with the Strait of Hormuz being shut down are gas prices. Well, what happens now? None better than the head of petroleum analysis for Gas Buddy is going to join us for a couple minutes, Patrick DeHaan. Patrick, welcome back to America at Night.
19: Well, thanks for having me. Appreciate it.
18: You got it. Let's first start with the Strait of Hormuz. It's not open yet, but gas prices have seemed to have ticked down on the markets because of what, in anticipation of them being open?
19: Yeah, exactly right. You know, there was an about face by the Trump administration who, I want to say, for the first 6 to 8 weeks after the U.S. attacked Iran, was all about escalations and open the Strait and we're going to bomb you. And then there was somewhat of an about face. President Trump started to focus more on a deal. A ceasefire was agreed to. That kind of changed things, and oil markets started to go backwards after the shift in tone. It's been a long, 6 weeks coming or 5 weeks coming that this deal that he teased, countless times. And oil prices, for that reason, were counting on something happening. So, to your point, the straits remain closed. But this is one of those odd situations where, motorists always say, oh, it goes up and nothing's happened yet. But oil is now going down and nothing's happened yet. And it has for 5 weeks. And now, with the deal being signed, we inch closer to potentially seeing gas prices extend those declines. The national average price of gasoline down 5 straight weeks. We could make it maybe 6 or 7, but as you point out, the strait hasn't opened, and it's all about the details, because in the backdrop of this, the numbers aren't looking any better. The U.S. Strategic Reserve fell to its lowest level since 1983. Delivery, NYMEX oil deliveries made in Cushing, Oklahoma, those inventories in Cushing, Oklahoma, fell to their lowest since 2014, and a consortium of the world's largest economies, the OECD countries, saw combined total oil inventories falling to the lowest since 1990. So this deal, the timing couldn't come at a better time as global inventories really start to plummet.
18: Patrick, we've heard from a couple of people, military guys, who say that it doesn't matter if the strait is open. It only matters if the insurance companies feel it's safe to allow the tankers to move through. What do you say?
19: Yeah, exactly right. I mean, if ships don't have the confidence, they're not going to risk, life and limb to get through the strait. The ship contents of an average large crude carrier, some of these crude carriers can haul 2 million barrels. And even at the elevated price of $85, we're talking north of $150 to $200 million of cargo. You'd be crazy as a shipper without insurance to basically go through the worst neighborhood where Iran could launch a drone. So absolutely, it's all about confidence. Insurance is part of restoring confidence. You can get insurance. That doesn't mean the coast is clear, but it does mean if something happens that you may be able to insure your loss. So that is part of building confidence and getting the strait reopened, is will insurers start to come back and offer insurance to these vessels.
18: Explain to me how the depleted reserves work. I thought we didn't get much of our oil from the Middle East. So why were our reserves depleted when we got most of our oil from other places?
19: Well, it's because the U.S. has become the world's largest oil producer in the last 5 to 10 years. And the Trump administration wanted to offer oil to our allies and to the global market in light of the 15 to 20 million barrels that was no longer or stuck behind the Strait of Hormuz. So our SPR, our own strategic reserves, basically have been bought by, well, anyone. Any country can buy, whether it's China or India. It's those two countries, by the way, Asian countries, that have been most impacted. So the strategic reserve has not been necessarily utilized for Americans, but it's basically held oil prices in check by offering oil on the global market that was stuck or is stuck through the strait.
18: Interesting. We also heard that the infrastructure has been damaged in the Gulf and some of the Arab countries, to where even if the strait is opened, it's going to take a while to get back to the oil that was once flowing through the strait.
19: I mean, exactly right. And this, by the way, has created some really interesting things. There have been drone attacks on refineries, on oil fields, on Qatar's LNG facility, on Saudi Arabia's refinery, and another refinery in Bahrain. I mean, this adds up to millions of barrels a day of refining capacity. And some of these facilities, the Saudis said today, it's going to take until 2027 to reopen and get this refinery repaired. So, the collateral damage, it's not just crude oil being stuck. It's gasoline, diesel, and jet fuel. And, a couple months ago, as many Americans are now discovering, the motor oil that you put in your car, some of these special oils, manufacturers like Toyota and Nissan, these types of oils are generally being produced by major refineries in the Middle East. The base of these motor oils is stuck behind the strait. So even dealerships, even car lube places have been really impacted. And to your point, it's going to take probably north of a year or longer to repair those facilities for shipments to resume. Because even if the strait opens today, you know, insurers might drag their feet for a couple weeks. Then oil, the vessels pick up millions of barrels, and then it takes 3 to 6 weeks for them to get to their destination. So even if the strait opens literally tonight, it's going to be a couple of months before we start to get the flow back in rhythm to start rebuilding these global oil inventories that have fallen. And by the way, 107 days the strait has been closed. It's not reopened yet. In theory, we've lost out on nearly 2 billion barrels of oil, and that is going to take an extensive amount of time to recover from.
18: So interesting. You say all of those problems, which is the reasons why we won't get back to the normal flow before the bombing, and yet, as you said earlier, the prices have been going down. So the markets must have some confidence that there's going to be enough oil for the world to survive.
19: Well, and not only that, but here's an interesting wild card as well. The president is part of this deal. Iran can now sell oil onto the global market, right? The sanctions are released. Iran can sell oil. In theory, regardless of what you think about Iran, that is going to speed up the global recovery because previous to all of this, Iran's oil was heavily sanctioned. It was sold to countries like China at a great discount. Allowing Iran to sell oil will probably speed up the recovery time for global oil inventories. We're still talking about a substantial amount of time. This is akin to filling 5 Olympic-sized swimming pools that have been drained with a garden hose. In my mind, that's about equivalent to what we're doing here. These oil inventories are going to take a while to build up. Now, make no mistake, gas prices in the U.S. have already been going down. They're down 50 cents from a month ago, but they're still 80 cents higher than last year. And to close that gap, to see gas prices falling back to their year-ago level, that is what's going to take an extensive amount of time. Prices are lower already compared to a month ago. But to get the last 50 cents, to close that gap beyond 50 cents, is going to take probably a year. So, sure, prices will probably fall another 50 cents a gallon. As long as everything goes peachy, by the end of the summer, the national average will be in the mid-threes. But getting the last 50 cents and seeing prices fall below $3, that is what could take maybe 6 to 12, maybe even 18 months. The timing, you know, we can split hairs on the timing, but that's what's going to take a while because global oil inventories are going to need a long time to fully recover. And by the way, our SPR, that's probably going to take 2 to 3 years to fill up if Congress decides that it now has a purpose and they're going to refill it. Who knows?
18: Interesting. Patrick DeHaan with us for a couple more minutes, head of petroleum analysis for Gas Buddy. I want to make sure I understand your last answer. You're saying before President Trump started bombing, there were sanctions on Iran's gas that they couldn't sell it on the open market. Now, part of this agreement, all of those sanctions have been lifted, and now Iran can sell as much oil as they want on the open market?
19: To my knowledge, that is the way the deal is today. And by the way, Iran's oil could be sold. Now, countries like China that don't care about U.S. sanctions were buying Iranian oil, but they were doing it at a discount because when nobody can buy that oil or it's very difficult, you have to discount that oil. So China was buying a heck of a lot of Iranian oil before this all, but because of sanctions, countries like Europe and countries that are friendly with the United States were not violating the U.S. sanctions, but China was, and India was, although President Trump kind of convinced India to stop doing that. So now my understanding from the agreement is Iran, without sanctions, can now openly sell again, and that's going to mean Iran can sell at a higher price than the discounts that India and China were getting before this. So, you know, all feelings aside, allowing Iran to sell oil without sanctions is probably going to speed up the recovery time for global oil inventories. Regardless of my feelings on whether Iran is, you know, the best or the worst, allowing more oil into the market will speed up the recovery time.
18: What about diesel? Where does diesel come down in all of this?
19: Well, diesel has been declining significantly as well across the U.S. You know, in the last month, I'm looking at my numbers right now. Gas Buddy shows diesel prices peaked on May 20 at about $5.64 a gallon. That was close to the peak. We also saw $5.66 on April 8th. Since then, diesel has basically gone down every day since late May. We are now seeing diesel at $5.13 a gallon. It's going to probably fall maybe $4.75, maybe $4.50. So diesel has a long way to go. But let me preempt your next question. A lot of Americans, grocery prices, the price of delivered goods, everything moves on diesel, right? Construction, trains, tractors, trucks. The problem in that is that the Trump administration has also been cracking down, we've probably all seen this, on CDLs. You know, foreign CDL drivers have been cracked down, so there's less truckers to deliver the goods. So just because diesel prices are going to plummet in the next few weeks, it doesn't alleviate the increased cost of trucking. Trucking rates are still near record highs, and they likely will stay there even if diesel declines, because now it's more about there's not enough truckers to deliver these goods.
18: Yeah, we keep deporting all the people who could be a trucker and then relieve some of that backlog, but there aren't any people, so that's the issue with the truckers. Good, really interesting stuff. Patrick DeHaan with us, who is head of petroleum analysis with Gas Buddy. Patrick, great stuff, great insight as always. Thanks for your time on a busy night. Have a good night, and we'll talk to you down the road.
19: Thanks for having me. Appreciate it.
18: You got it. Patrick DeHaan, that guy was dropping some serious knowledge on us. Head of petroleum analysis for Gas Buddy. That was interesting about diesel, right? Diesel prices are going down, but who cares how low the diesel price is if you have nobody to drive the truck? And, right, everything gets delivered to the grocery store by diesel. And so prices are going, as he said, prices are going to remain elevated for all sorts of supply chain issues, which has been quite a bit of problem even before the pandemic. But since the pandemic has reared its ugly head even worse. Hey, we're just getting started. Stay right there. America at Night, back in a moment.
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0: This is America at Night with McGraw-Milhaven.
1: Well, the big news of the day is that President Trump has signed the deal with Iran and they've released it. A senior U.S. official read aloud to reporters the text of the agreement between the U.S. and Iran, disclosing the terms for the first time. The agreement calls for the reopening of the Strait of Hormuz, a $300 billion plan for Iran's reconstruction, the lifting of sanctions on Iran's oil, and the end of military operations in Lebanon. The group, the G7 summit today in France, Trump afterwards came to the microphone and issued a fiery defense of the deal, lashing out at critics who said that the agreement achieves, critics have said that this one achieves even less than the one that President Obama signed back in, 2015. He also threatened to bomb Iran if they did not adhere to the agreement, both what is written and what they've agreed to orally. Israel's right-wing TV station Tonight, which supports Benjamin Netanyahu, is openly on the air attacking President Trump over this deal. So a lot of supporters not happy with President Trump for signing this deal and what is in the deal. That's just one of the news events that's taking place tonight. We'll talk about it all in hour number three right here. Hey, did you see what happened at the UFC fight on the White House lawn? Nothing, because an alleged plot was foiled. We're going to talk to News Nation national security contributor Tracy Waldner, who has the whole story. It's a fascinating look, and hats off to the FBI and the Secret Service and everybody else who was able to foil the plot. A number of people were arrested all around the country. They all seem to be radicalized in one way, shape, or form through social media. And this keeps happening. People keep getting radicalized on social media. I don't know why we don't do anything about it. I don't know why we don't curtail it. I don't know why we don't have a bigger conversation about it. But more and more people are getting radicalized on social media, going down rabbit holes and coming out the other side in a distorted reality, and then creating violence for innocent Americans. They're being radicalized the way, well, anyway, we'll come back and talk about it with News Nation national security contributor Tracy Waldner. And then, next hour, Dan Mason, former head of CBS Radio. I'll ask him, what about CBS News going dark? What are his thoughts on that? We got a lot to get to this night. We're just getting started.
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0: News. I'm Ted Lindner. President Trump has signed a ceasefire deal with Iran, setting up negotiations over the country's nuclear program over the next 60 days. Fox's Jared Halpern with more.
1: The agreement requires Iran to open up the Strait of Hormuz for toll-free transit and lifts the U.S. naval blockade.
2: Then it's a memorandum of understanding. If it doesn't get done in 60 days, that's all right. We go back to bombing.
1: President Trump says the U.S. is not providing money to Iran.
0: The agreement requires waiving sanctions on Iran's oil exports. And a new Fox poll finds most voters don't approve of President Trump's handling of Iran.
3: Nearly two-thirds of voters say they do not trust Iran to comply with the deal or stop developing nuclear weapons. And yet nearly 6 in 10 voters also think it was wrong for the U.S. to initiate military action. While three-quarters think it's important for the U.S. to pursue an end to Iran's nuclear program, 87% said it's also important to avoid a prolonged conflict.
0: Fox's Jessica Rosenthal. 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
1: Well, we know about the UFC event in the White House that came off without a hitch, but behind the scenes, it was a different story. 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
2: Thank you so much for having me.
1: Let's start at the beginning. What do we know and what don't we know? We do know that Kash Patel may or may not have jumped the gun on all of this.
2: What exactly do you mean? I just want to clarify what you mean by jumping the gun.
1: He announced the plot was foiled, and the Secret Service seemed to come down on him quite a bit for announcing it before it was all said and done.
2: So I think it's more of it. I don't believe that he announced it, you know, before people were arrested. I don't think that's what occurred. I think what happened is, and what I think we see across the board a bit too much, in my opinion, is that these are announced a bit too quickly prior to the indictments being done.

0: because really what happens is in the federal government, when folks are arrested, they actually do not tend to reveal their names until the indictment is out. And that's, we've been seeing a lot of these announcements without who has been arrested. And that's because the indictments aren't complete. And I think that's where that mix up came into play.
1: Gotcha. Okay, let's go back to the beginning. The authorities charged five people with what? What was the plot? What was the idea of this thing at the UFC event?
0: I mean, the biggest charge in terms of, you know, all of them that are on there seems to be, you know, conspiring to attack the United States, and then obviously conspiring to murder, you know, U.S. officials. So that, those are the, I guess, largest charges that carry the most weight. But I would say their end goal, this whole society that they are a part of, really is sort of anti-capitalism, anti-government, anti-billionaires, and anti-APAC. That would be, I guess, their messaging.
1: And so they what? They ended up arresting five people total?
0: Five people total. Listen, that number could obviously go up, right? Because I think this is going to take some time to investigate, especially when you have multiple social media accounts involved, multiple digital devices involved. There may be other individuals. These, in my opinion, just seem to be like the hub of the wheel spokes, if you will.
1: Yeah. Seems like the FBI and the Secret Service and anybody else did a fantastic job in trying to determine what was going on. They said nobody was in any danger, correct?
0: Yes, that's what they said. And to be completely honest with you, I believe that Tyson Proper, he is the 19-year-old who was arrested. I don't know that we would have known about this if it wasn't for his mom, quite frankly. You know, her calling the police on her son, which is obviously a very tough thing to do, is ultimately what brought this group down. Now, do I think they would have ultimately been successful with what they were trying to do? No, but I'm not convinced that we would have known about it if she hadn't come forward.
1: Yeah, it seems like it was a pretty involved plot. Did they find the drones? I mean, what if this wasn't caught, would they have been able to pull it off?
0: I'm unsure in terms of what evidence, you know, they have received from them. Would they have been able to pull this off? You know, here's this thing. It's kind of a complex answer. I'm so sorry that it's not a yes or a no. You know, I think the thing is, these are most likely, again, I don't know for certain, but most likely commercial off-the-shelf drones, right? So COTS drones. And you could put anything from half a pound to about 5 pounds of payload on those. If that's what they are, these are small, right? They're portable. You're not, you know, lugging reapers and predators, you know, into the nation's capital. Now, the nation's capital at that time was a complete no-fly, no-drone zone. So the question then is, they would have gotten these things in, but then how far would they ultimately have gotten given that it was a no-fly zone?
1: Yeah, that's a good point. Probably the safest place in the world was the White House and that fight. So how were they going to smuggle in all these things? It's sort of a harebrained idea, but these men sort of found each other all on social media, did they not?
0: Yes, it sounds to me, and not even through, I think you and I have talked before about some other platforms that are much more difficult to access. They're, you know, private chat like Discord, but they found each other through TikTok, which, I mean, a lot of people have TikTok accounts. They're highly accessible and they're highly public. And so they were doing this essentially in broad daylight, if you will.
1: Yeah, and clearly they were radicalized together online. And right, this is the story. Once something like this is exposed, it normally, usually, leads off with them being radicalized all online.
0: Yes, I mean, it sounds to me like they were all sort of a part of this group. I think part of the issue is that a lot of these groups are very, very splintered. But the bottom line is, what they seem to be preying on, particularly ones like this, are sort of younger males. And these guys definitely sort of fit the type that I know they're trying to actively recruit.
1: Yeah, pretty crazy stuff. Tracy Wallner with us from News Nation on a busy night. Thanks for checking in. Have a good night. Thanks. And we will call you as needed. Thanks for checking in.
0: Thank you.
1: You got it. Tracy Wallner with us, News Nation national security contributor. In this same vein, this Luigi Mangione, this guy, he was the one who shot and killed in broad daylight the CEO of United Health, right? He walked down the street in broad daylight, shot him, and then took off, right? They found him, I don't know, a day or two later, a couple days later, in a fast food restaurant in the corner. And they went and got his bag, and somebody, you know, the people at the fast food restaurant said, I think the guy you're looking for, we just saw on TV, is over in table number 4. So they arrested him, and this was, what, last summer. Well, today it was announced, or I guess late last night or early today, it was announced that he is changing his plea. Listen to this story. Defense lawyers plan to tell the jury that Luigi Mangione was suffering from an extreme emotional disturbance when he killed Brad Thompson. He was the CEO of the health company. They're changing their strategy because they feel that this new strategy could help when it comes to the amount of time Luigi Mangione could spend in prison if he's convicted. This defense may result in the lawyers essentially acknowledging that Mangione killed the CEO in order to secure a lighter punishment. Now, I'm no lawyer, but this seems an awful, bizarre defense. If the jury agrees Mangione experienced a profound loss of self-control during the crime, they could convict him of a lesser crime of manslaughter, which carries a 25-year maximum sentence, instead of murder, which could result in a life sentence. So if they say he had a profound loss of self-control and that's why he killed the man, that's then quote-unquote manslaughter. And if it's manslaughter, he can get a 25-year sentence. But if he went there with the intent to kill, that's then first-degree murder, which could result in a life sentence. I don't know if they're trying to thread the needle on this, but from what we know of the case, he went there with a gun and hunted him down and knew where he was going to be when he was walking into that building. So was the plan not to kill him? And only after some snap did he lose self-control and then kill the man? We'll have to wait and see what the jury says. But this Luigi Mangione case is interesting on a number of different levels. One, radicalized online, right? All of these guys are radicalized online in some way, shape, or form, whether it's through some type of foreign adversary flooding the zone, trolling for these usually young men, usually white, usually men, and disenfranchised, disillusioned with reality, and they start going down a rabbit hole. Or if it was some foreign country that flooded the zone trying to just radicalize Americans for just to sort of sow chaos in the world. And what do they use? They use derogatory comments about Jewish people. They use derogatory comments about Americans. They use aspirational comments about Nazis and Hitler and all that stuff. And all of a sudden, right, they become radicalized online. The formula is set. It isn't that hard to do. It's kind of like baking cookies. You go online, you become, some people get radicalized, and then they become violent, and they somehow get fixated on some bizarre person or thing or event or whatever, and then they're off and running. Whether it's a Charlie Kirk, whether it's a Brian Thompson, whether it's a shooting at a school or a shooting at a playground or shooting an elected official or whatever else, right? I mean, these are all the formula is all right there. It's all said. Pretty disturbing and pretty scary. You know, speaking of that, after last night's interview we did with the professor from Berkeley about how he couldn't determine what was real and what was fake, I today, for some reason, I had a couple minutes, and I haven't been on TikTok. I have it. I didn't really know I had it, but I guess I had it on my phone, and I was doing something else. I was like, let me see what this TikTok thing has gotten into. And I have an account, obviously. I don't know why I have an account. I think I set it up for some specific reason, but I never check it. Anyway, I clicked on it, And I got to tell you, it was utter cesspool stuff. I mean, just beyond cesspool. Talk about rotting your brain. When I was a kid, right, and we would watch, oh, I don't know, right? We'd watch The Price is Right, and then we'd watch I Love Lucy, and then we'd watch, I don't know, right, some rerun of something, and then we'd watch cartoons. My grandmother would come into the middle of the living room, turn off the TV, and say, go outside. You're rotting your brain. That's going to turn you into a mush. Go outside and get in trouble playing outside. So we went outside and played in the mud or played baseball or played Ring-a-Livio or whatever, right? I wish I Love Lucy was on TikTok because this stuff is utter cesspool stuff. I mean, you can feel the brain matter being sucked out of your head on this TikTok. I couldn't believe how not even silly, not even weirdly interesting or strangely compelling. It was just a cesspool of nothingness. And this is what's captivating the audiences all around the world. A sad reality. But again, whether it was this plot at the UFC event or this CEO who got shot by Luigi Mangione, or pick any one of the school shootings, or the person who tried to beat up Nancy Pelosi's husband, the person who tried to shoot President Trump. I mean, they're all disillusioned. They're all been radicalized in some way, shape, or form. And it usually leads back to social media. And why do we have this again? Why do we allow 10-year-olds on social media? Why do we allow 12-year-olds on social media? We don't allow 12-year-olds to buy cigarettes. We don't allow 18-year-olds to buy alcohol. We don't allow 16-year-olds to drive a car. Yes, we do. We don't allow 12-year-olds to drive a car. And yet we're giving them this device in which we know the pedophiles are trolling. The criminals are trolling. People who are looking to do nefarious things are trolling. And, here you go. Here's a phone for you. I don't get it. When I grew up, people were upset at rap lyrics. They didn't want us buying rap songs because they thought it was going to fry our brain. Now we're giving them a device where pedophiles live. And here you go, kid. Go up into your room. Close your door. We'll see you in a couple hours. Take care now. I don't get it. Makes no sense to me. America at Night, back in a moment.
2: America at Night with McGraw-Millhaven.
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1: All right, here's a little nugget of information for you. The New York Knickerbockers, we know that they're the NBA champions. Never thought I'd say that. They are to become the first NBA champion to visit Donald Trump's White House. How about that? The NBA champs will visit the White House for the first time during the President Trump administration. Are you telling me that there hasn't been in the, what, 6 years? 5 years? 6 years? President Trump has been in the White House. There hasn't been an NBA team to visit the White House. New York Knicks owner James Dolan invited Trump to game 3. That's the only game they lost. A lot of people said that was the reason. Look, I'm as superstitious as the next guy. That's ridiculous. They said today that the team will accept an invite from the president. He made the comments during an appearance on a radio station in New York. As a matter of fact, thank you for asking me that. We just did receive an invitation from the White House, which we accepted, Dolan said. We still have to figure out the details, et cetera. But yes, of course. Look, I invited the president to come down for a game. He's a friend. I've known him for 30 years, and I'm very proud to bring the team to the White House. So there you go. Who knows? Josh Hart, for example, has posted some negative commentary on let's see here. Posted to social media after Joe Biden won the victory. He used a derogatory term to describe President Trump. Josh Hart did on social media. So not all Knicks are Trump fans, but we'll see. It got started way back. Golden State Warriors said after they won the game that Steph Curry and Steve Kerr each said they were not interested in visiting the White House. And so that's, I guess, where it got started. And LeBron James declined. And, yeah, that's interesting, the first one. You know what? I gotta tell you, we'll see if all the Knicks players go, which would be a shame. That's such a unifying team. I would hate to see that this sort of divided up. Look, I've often thought about this myself. And if, please God, I was on a championship team that won a championship and was invited to the White House and had a disagreement with the man in the Oval Office or the woman in the Oval Office, I've often thought about this, even before Trump. I would go. I would be respectful. I would be respectful of the office. It is an honor to be an American. You're doing it, you know, for all sorts of reasons. But you also would have an audience with the man. So you would be able to pull him aside and at least get 10 minutes of his time, 5 minutes of his time, 15 minutes of his time, half hour of his time to sort of air your grievances with the man. And what greater opportunity would that be? You're not grandstanding. You're in the privacy of this setting. You pull him aside. You say, you know, whatever it is, you know, like this X, Y, and Z. It's your 10 minutes to lobby the most powerful man in the world. I would think people, even if you disagree with the man, would be in favor of that. But that's just me. Everyone's got to sleep with themselves, and everyone's got to put their head on the pillow and wake up with themselves. So they got to do. I'm not saying it's wrong to boycott. I'm just saying if it were me, I would go and pull the person aside and say, "Hey, while I'm here, let me tell you what I think." I've been known to do that from time to time. All right, stay right there. Dan Mason, the man who ran CBS News and CBS Radio during the consolidation era of radio, the effects we're still dealing with today, has written a book, Tell All. He names names.
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33: Sign the agreement. I'm Lisa Lacera, Fox News. President Trump and the leader of Iran have signed off on the memorandum of understanding that will lead to a ceasefire and nuclear talks.
34: There are 14 points. It's not until point number 8 that you get to the line where Iran cannot pursue a nuclear weapon. There is this $300 billion reconstruction fund that the United States will be directing and facilitating, but not donating to directly. And there is this line. The United States has to lift sanctions and unfreeze Iranian assets. The United States insists that this is something that is performance-based, but it is going to be a huge moneymaker for the Iranians.
33: Fox's Peter Ducey in Geneva. Jamaica's national security minister says his country is in discussions with the United States to accept third country deportees. Dr. Horace Chang said the deportees will not be placed in detention, but details of where they would be housed have yet to be determined. President Trump delaying a confirmation hearing for his pick to lead U.S. spy agencies.
3: Instead, the president plans to keep acting DNI Bill Pulte in place, despite questions about his credentials from Democrats and Republicans.
5: And it was a rush act by the Democrats. All of a sudden, they want to get. And why are they afraid of this guy? I mean, they're so afraid of him, they'll do anything not to have Pulte go in there.
3: Pulte is the director of the Federal Housing Finance Agency. Democrats are threatening to block renewal of FISA surveillance tools until Pulte is replaced.
33: Fox's Jared Halpern at the White House. As expected, in its first meeting headed by new chair Kevin Warsh, the Federal Reserve kept its key rate unchanged. In a brief statement, the Fed dropped language that suggested the next move would be to cut the key rate. 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
33: The former New York architect known as the Gilgo Beach serial killer has been sentenced.
8: Decades after killing multiple women on New York's Long Island, 62-year-old Rex Huerman was sentenced to life in prison without parole for his crimes. He admitted to killing 8 women, the remains of most of them found between 1993 and 2011. The killings went unsolved until DNA matched from a pizza crust Huerman discarded in a Manhattan trash can led to his arrest in 2023. During the sentencing hearing, victims' family members read impact statements, with one saying, quote, "I hope you suffer," recounting getting a taunting phone call from Huerman days after her sister had disappeared. In April, he pleaded guilty, working out a plea deal for the sentence he was given. In New York City, Tanya J. Powers, Fox News.
33: A new poll takes a read on how Americans feel about civil liberties.
9: Most Americans believe civil liberties, such as the right to vote, are coming under threat, according to a new AP NORC poll, which finds respondents across all demographics agree fundamental freedoms, including the right to vote, free speech, and freedom of religion, remain essential to the country. The survey of nearly 2,500 adults, finding, however, that respondents are more divided on the importance of the right to bear arms, and few, about one-third or less, see those rights as safe from threats. On voting rights, about two-thirds view it as under some threat. A third of all surveyed and nearly half of Black American respondents believe it's under major threat. Lillian Wu, Fox News.
33: Scientists have found evidence of the oldest known plague dating back about 200 years earlier than previously thought. Researchers found ancient DNA from the plague-causing bacteria in teeth from remains buried in 4 cemeteries in Siberia, tracking it, the oldest outbreak, to about 5,500 years ago. The research published in the journal Nature. I'm Lee Silasera. This is Fox News.
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11: When you need to know, your weather is on KNSI. Now your local forecast from the Hanson Paving Weather Center.
12: Mainly cloudy skies expected tonight with lows around 51. Northwest winds 5 to 10 miles per hour. A mix of clouds and sun tomorrow. Highs level off around 69. Tomorrow night, 47. Highs around 72 Friday with thunderstorms likely 72 Saturday. I'm meteorologist Paul Trombley on KNSI. Currently, it's 59 degrees.
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1: Right. The things he had to do that he wasn't happy about. So we'll get into that with Dan Mason coming up here in just a couple minutes. But the big news, and we can talk more about this in hour number three, and that is President Trump and this deal with Iran is now official. And the criticism is flying. Ted Cruz, senator from Texas, said Donald Trump is getting bad advice. Bill Cassidy, Republican from Louisiana, says it's the worst foreign policy blunder in decades. He went on to say that Ronald Reagan is rolling over in his grave. Now, if Bill Cassidy... his name sounds familiar. He was the one who lost in Louisiana. President Trump supported his primary opponent, and Bill Cassidy ended up losing that. And so he's a lame duck, if you will, senator, but still nonetheless a Republican senator, calling it the worst foreign policy blunder in decades. He said before the war, the strait was open. Iran was being crushed by sanctions, and 13 service members were still alive. Now, 13 Americans are dead. Families have paid billions at the pump. Sanctions will be lifting, and the bombing stopped. This is the worst foreign policy blunder in decades. So that is quite interesting and quite forceful. Interesting about all of this is if you were to go back and listen to the criticism of the Obama deal, the JCPOA, where President Obama lifted sanctions, right? There were frozen Iranian assets in the banks all around the world. Those assets were held by the foreign banks. The sanctions were lifted, and they gave $50 billion back to Iran. It was their own money. Now, they're calling for a $300 billion fund to send to Iran from the Gulf states. But what did they do with the $50 billion? They funded terrorism in the region and around the world, and part of it led to the financing of the October 7th attacks that resulted in the Gaza war. That's the argument people are making. We'll come back and talk about it in the next hour with open phones, your phone calls and text messages. I can't wait to hear what everyone thinks about this big news of the day. Stay right there. Dan Mason is going to join us, former CBS, head of CBS Radio, in a candid interview. Come right back. America at Night, back in a moment.
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3: Tonight. Thank you. Glad to be here.
1: So you, like many of us, right, it wasn't like you wanted to be in radio. It sounds like growing up in Kentucky, you had no other choice, but you had to be in radio.
3: You know, I knew ever since I was 12 years old what I wanted to do. And God, how many of us can be that lucky that they know what they want to do at that age? And I just pestered radio stations all my life. So even at a young age, I was calling in, like telling the program director to take the overnight guy and make him the morning guy, take the afternoon guy and move him the middays. I mean, I listened 24 hours a day practically. And I took all these notes and I sent them to Johnny Randolph, who was then the program director at WAKY, about moving his air staff around and who was good, who was terrible. And I can't just imagine what those guys must have been thinking, because Randolph, Johnny told me that he put those notes that I sent him, or letters, on a bulletin board. And I don't know if I believe that, because those guys would have just ripped them down and thrown them in a garbage can.
1: So even at an early age, you thought you were better than the on-air talent?
3: I did. I did.
1: Now, you ended up, you started on air as what, as a DJ?
3: I did, yeah. I worked in the Louisville market. I did overnights at WKLO in Louisville, yeah.
1: And so at some point, it's so interesting because radio, everyone starts off on the air. Some people go the on-air route. Some people go the management route. When did you realize management was your future?
3: When I got tired of watching the salespeople drive around in BMWs, And I was driving in this 1967 Chevrolet.
1: Yeah, yeah. Dan Mason, our guest. You then, a meteoric rise, right? I mean, that one to another, how did you... And what was your big break to get to CBS?
3: You know, this took a while. I mean, it wasn't one of these flash in a pan things that people get lucky. I mean, it was a long, long road. And this particular book is 50 years and 196 pages. So it wasn't like an overnight thing. But I guess if I had to pinpoint one place, it would be going to Group W Radio, Westinghouse. And Westinghouse, I went there as president of the company. And we bought CBS. Westinghouse bought CBS in about 1995. So the president of CBS Radio was Nancy Widman. And Nancy was getting ready to retire, and I took Nancy's place and went from there.
1: Yeah. Well, the book is Fearless. Why now? Why'd you write the book? What do you want us to know?
3: Why did I write the book? Because I wanted an account, written account of my life. And if you back up and think about that, you know, I thought about my parents and how much would have been so valuable to me to have a written account of my dad's life or my mom, or a written account of my grandparents, that just to see where I came from and how do I think. I mean, how am I like them? How am I different? What struggles did they go through? I mean, I've been a wealth of information. So, you know, this was not easy. It was a 2-year deal to get this done, but I'm a long haul, but I'm glad I did it.
1: One of the things I noticed about this book is you tell tales. I don't know if you tell all the tales, but you tell a lot of tales about your own foibles and your own mistakes and some deeply personal stories, too.
3: Yeah, you know, I didn't think I could write a book that could be some big success story. I don't want to do that because it hasn't been that way. There's been some very difficult times through college, through a first marriage, through 9/11, as a matter of fact. But I think if you're authentic, you really got to cover everything. You can't just pick and choose cherry parts of your life.
1: One of the things, you were at the beginning of this consolidation, which I want to get into, but you mentioned in the book about how they've been trying to kill radio ever since they invented it. And that's my line. They can't do it. They've tried. They've tried with FM, CDs, cassettes, movies, VCRs, DVDs, podcasting, Spotify. They can't kill radio. Dan Mason, why can't they kill radio?
3: Well, back that up to about 1950 when color TV came out. Maybe it was about 58, that those people were saying radio was dead. And heck, the industry had only been around for about 25 years at that point. But already they were out there saying that radio is over and the new advent technology is television. But the reason they can't kill it is because radio stands for companionship. And, you know, TV, not so much. You don't really get a strong companionship feeling from a television station. There's a few through their news departments. But I do believe that, in all honesty, in an honest assessment, I do believe that radio is losing its attraction as a music discovery, because now you've got Spotify and, you know, Pandora, whoever's out there, Apple CarPlay. But one thing they cannot duplicate is the intimacy between a jock or an announcer and the listener.
1: When it's all said and done, was consolidation a bad idea for radio?
3: Boy, I could argue both sides of that coin, but I'll stick with the side that probably I feel strongest about. You know, back in the 80s, yeah, you had a limit of 7 and 7 or whatever, but back in the 80s, you had a lot of salespeople on the street. There were a lot of advertisers. There were a lot of billboards advertising radio stations and TV ads all over the place for radio stations. And every station that was a real competitor, they had a great morning, maybe not great, but they had a competitive morning show. And now look, I don't see many billboards anymore for radio stations. You've got 8 stations and 5 salespeople trying to cover 8 stations. And we sit and wonder why revenue is down. And true, Google is the one that sucks up the revenue, but maybe not so much if we had more salespeople, more billboards, more visibility, great morning shows rather than, you know, something canned.
1: The other side of that argument is they're not around because the big companies had to pay off their debt to buy all those companies and therefore didn't have the money to invest in the local talent.
3: That's right. I mean, the debt was enormous, and we all know who the companies are and what the numbers were, but that stops everything right now. Radio, by the way, radio is still, in my opinion, medium markets, smaller markets, is a great investment if you'll use your own money. You know, you don't have to go, don't finance it at a high interest rate. Just use your own money and be hands-on, and you're going to do real well.
1: Somebody told me recently that radio is a great investment because it's very low overhead. You have talent, but that's about it. Everything, right? And once the radio station's up and running, maybe you have some computers to buy and maintenance. But otherwise, there is no product other than the morning man and the rest of the people who you hire.
3: You know, another thing that I'll pass along that was taught to me in the 70s is that one thing about radio, you get a new inventory every day.
1: Yeah, yeah. Dan Mason with us. The book is called Fearless, The Life and Times of a Media Maverick. It is out now, and you can download it. We'll get to where you can get it here in a minute. Tell me the Imus story. Imus, I think, to me, the sun rose and set with Don Imus. I thought he was a genius, his genius. You have a story about Don Imus and how you had to go in and tell him the end was over. Tell me that story.
3: Well, it's really a sad story, and that whole particular incident, and you can repeat it if you want. I don't feel comfortable saying what the exact words were, but, you know, it was terrible, and Don was very remorse about it, but it was like spinning out of control. You had all the activists, and you can just guess who they were knocking on the door of the corporation, and then, you know, Imus was simulcast on MSNBC, and they dropped the show. And, gosh, that put CBS in such a terrible position because, you know, NBC did the right thing. CBS, why don't you? But I'm going to get to another, but we'll get aside. I don't want to get too sidetracked, but I want to talk about firing and suspensions in a little bit. But it was obvious. WFAM was losing advertisers like crazy. There was so much pressure from internal groups to not advertise on WFAN. And it got to the point where there's only one thing that you could do to correct this, and that's to let Don go. And the company said, listen, I think we got to the legal department by then, on Tuesday we're going to formally give Don the notice. But, you know, I don't want it. We don't think that we pour cold water on the man's head. So you got to call him and at least give him a, not a heads up maybe, but prepare him, which I did. And I went to, it was a Saturday morning. I went to a small room where it was quiet, and I called him, and we talked. And Don said to me, you know, Dan, is there anything I can do to turn this around? And I said, Don, I don't think so. And there was about 30 seconds of silence. And he said, well, listen, thanks for everything you did for me. And that was the end of the conversation. I think that was the darkest day I spent at the company. I just hung the phone up and wanted to throw up. But that was a real sad story.
1: Imus, at that time, he apologized. He had leaders on, community activists on, trying to educate himself and the audience as to what he said was so wrong and how it was taken. And I mean, went to the ends of the earth to try and make amends for that, which sort of goes to that cancel culture, right? Each side, I know one side likes to say the other side's guilty, but it seems like all these sides want are just pelts on a wall, and the radio people have to somehow deal with it.
3: You know, I don't think anymore, as I've grown in the business and the longer that I'm around, I don't think anymore that you can just fire your way to being right. I believe that. McGraw, I feel like you got to work with people. You got to teach people. You can't keep firing and firing and firing. I don't think that's the answer anymore.
1: Yeah, you also, I think you were there during the time during the wardrobe malfunction where a nipple was shown on television for 1/100th of a second, and radio got blamed for it. I never really understood that one either.
3: Well, I guess the only good news is thank God I didn't have to put out that fire.
1: Dan Mason with us. He is the former president and CEO of CBS Radio. He's out with a new memoir called Fearless, The Life and Times of a Media Maverick. Dan, where can we get the book?
3: Well, I think the easiest place, McGraw, is to go to Dan Mason Book, and it's only going to be one I'm ever going to write, danmasonbook.com, and it'll take you right to where you need to go. You don't have to do any searches or anything like that. Just go to that link, and you can go from there.
1: There you go. Let me, I have to ask you, Imus, what I loved about Imus was, and you know, Mike Breen got started there, Sid got started there. I mean, Charles McCord was the greatest of greats. I mean, the team that he created, it was just, he was one of the few giants when it comes to radio. Don't you agree?
3: I do. And, you know, you look at Sid's show. You know, he's the number one morning show in New York City right now.
1: Yeah, yeah.
3: Which is amazing.
1: Yeah, no. And again, he was exiled to Florida a couple times for doing stupid stuff, and he got in his own way numerous times. But it's that power of the radio, the power of communication. And again, we go back to you can't kill it. Some people have tried over and over again, but you get a good host in there and you leave him alone and let him find his way. There's nothing better.
3: Well, Ray, one of the great attributes of radio that really never gets highlighted enough is that radio is a call to action medium, where not so much for TV, but if you get on the air and say that a family in your city, pick a city, is having a hard time, their house burnt down, they need help, people will react to that. And so an immediate call to action.
1: Good point. Hold that thought. Lots more to get to. Dan Mason, the former CEO of CBS Radio, is out with a new book called Fearless. We're talking about radio. Two radio guys talking radio. What could go wrong? America at Night, back.
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6: 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Now your local forecast from the Hanson Paving Weather Center.
12: Mainly cloudy skies expected tonight with lows around 51. Northwest winds 5 to 10 miles per hour. A mix of clouds and sun tomorrow. Highs level off around 69. Tomorrow night, 47. Highs around 72 Friday, with thunderstorms likely 72 Saturday. I'm meteorologist Paul Trombley on KNSI. Currently, it's 59 degrees.

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10: This is a great story. Dottie West was a huge, huge country artist and did the song with Kenny Rogers, What Are We Doing in Love, which was number one record like in 1981. But she was like a rock star. Well, a country star, I should say. This, by then, I was a general manager at KTSA in San Antonio. And a friend of mine, she was the record promoter for United Artists out of Nashville. They were on their way to Dallas to do a music show with Kenny Rogers. So my friend says, listen, we're going to come through San Antonio. Let's have lunch. I got Dottie with me, and we're driving through there on the tour bus, and we want to say hello. I said, okay, it's great. So we go to a Steak and Ale in San Antonio. You remember Steak and Ale?
9: Sure, yeah, yeah, yeah, I do, actually.
10: So we go, and now we're having lunch, and first of all, she is the most beautiful woman I've ever seen in my life at that point, and I'm just in awe of her. And we're eating lunch, and then lunch winds down, and she looks at me straight in the eye and says, you know, Dan, I've got a great idea. I said, oh, yeah, what's that? She goes, why don't you go with me? I said, go where? And she goes, Dallas. We're on our way to do a concert with Kenny Rogers. I said, no, I don't know. And she goes, why not? And I say, well, you know, I've got a wife and a young son and a radio station to run.

0: And she looks at me and kind of smiles and says, okay, so what's your point? And, you know, it was just chaos for in me and my mind. And finally, about 10 seconds goes by, and she winks at me, and I was so in over my head at that point that she let me off the hook. But, you know, you run across stories like that, and they're just priceless later in your life.
1: Sure. Dan Mason with us. Now, you call foul on yourself, and one of the ones I thought was most interesting in the book was, and this might be a little inside baseball, but the rating system in radio has never been accurate, in my humble opinion, whether it was diaries and now the newfangled PPM. When you explain it to people, they don't actually believe that that's the rating system where they have you carry a pager on your hip all day, and it picks up the sounds, and that's how you're supposed to monitor the radio stations. You were actually in favor of those PPM meters when they started, were you not?
0: I was, and the reason I was so in favor of it is for the first time you can measure accurate or actual listening versus perceived listening from a diary. So, yes, I was in favor. Little did I know that I totally was naive to think that this little meter that somebody would wear could pick up and be perfect in recording radio listening, which it wasn't. And we lost a lot of radio listening through that. So that right there set, and it was so expensive too. The technology was just incredibly expensive for that time. That, you know, and a research guy, one of our top research guys, said to me, "Dan, you're going down the wrong road here. If you would just take that same money and put it into expanded diary, you would have a much better system." And the guy was absolutely right. Yeah. Absolutely right.
1: Be careful. Be careful for what you wish for, because you might. You're right. The system you had was better than the system you wanted. Here's what I complain about, and that is we do a disservice to ourselves when it comes to social media, YouTube, Facebook, all the others. They report their own numbers, and they're always fake, and they're always counted differently. If you swipe, that counts as a look or a view or a like or whatever. Radio now is you have to listen for 3 minutes. So we are constantly putting ourselves at a disadvantage when it comes to social media, and we know that radio works better for advertisers than social media.
0: It works better because there's a communication between the people and the air staff and the radio station, where it doesn't work that way so much in social media, my opinion.
1: Yeah, no, I can't tell you how many advertisers have left to go do social media because it works, and they come back 6 months later and say, "How come my phone stopped ringing?" Well, I can tell you why your phone stopped ringing. Tell me the story of Howard Stern, which is a great Howard Stern story.
0: Well, it's a little bit risque, so I don't know how much I can tell, but, you know, Howard had gone to Sirius by then, and he got me confused with another guy named Dan Mason in I think it was Nevada. So he was really upset. He thought it was me. First of all, I would never say anything negative about Howard, ever. I mean, he's a giant. I mean, why would I do that? So I'm at CBS. This would have been 2014, I believe. And my phone rings. It's Chris Olivero, who is the head of our programming. He goes, "Hey, Baba Booey wants you to go on Howard's show. He wants to apologize." I says, "Apologize for what?" "Well, Howard just called you a blank." I'm not going to say the word. It's a derogatory term, about the one of the worst words you could say. And I said, "Okay, did he call me like a rapist? Did he call me a scoundrel? Did he call what did he?" No, he called you a blank. I said, "Well, it's free speech. He can do that. He can do what he wants. It's free speech. No apology needed here. You know, he's got that right. I mean, he's not on FM radio anymore. He can do that." So my wife is a dentist in Northern Virginia, and she starts her day off at, say, 8 o'clock. This was in the 7 o'clock hour. So the first two patients are Howard listeners, big Howard listeners on Sirius. Both of them. "Did you hear what Howard said to your about your husband this morning?" And my wife says, "No." "Yeah, he called him a blank." So by 10 o'clock, my wife is on the phone to New York with me. "Did you hear what?" I said, I'm thinking, no, I didn't hear it. No, of course I didn't hear it. "Yes, I heard it." And she goes, what are you going to do about it? Are you going to sue him? And I said, well, did he call me a rapist? Did he call me a scoundrel? Did he call me a cheat? I mean, no, he called you a blank. And I said, what's free speech? He can do what he wants. So I guess the end of the story is I'm going to Syracuse one morning to do a seminar at the Newhouse School there. Cab driver picks me up, taking me in the town. He's got Howard on. And he's listening to Howard. I said, you like Howard, huh? You listen to him every morning? Because I love Howard. I love him. It's great. I said, yeah, I used to work there. I know Howard. I worked with Howard there. Oh, what'd you do? I said, well, I was the CEO. And the guy just whipped his head around and says, I know you. You're that guy that Howard called a blank. It was funny. So we pull up. I get out of the car. I get my wallet out. He goes, no, sir. No, sir, you don't pay for this ride. It's totally on me. It was great fun listening to that.
1: And that, in a nutshell, is the power of radio. Dan Mason, our guest for a couple of more minutes. He's out with a new book called Fearless, The Life and Times of a Media Maverick. Dan, one more time. Where can we get the book?
0: Go to danmasonbook.com. It'll take you right to where you need to go.
1: Dan Mason, M-A-S-O-N. What is the future of radio? You're still in radio. You're still doing radio, right? You still haven't gotten out of your system yet, huh?
0: Listen, any station that wants to put me on the air, I'm there. I don't care how big or how small. I mean, I will do anything. And I did play-by-play basketball for right after I left CBS. I went over to CBS Television and did that for 2 years. And worked as an advisor to iHeart for 3 years, and I own two stations here in Washington, 2 AMs. And I'll never quit being on the radio, or I'll never quit trying to mentally program radio stations. It's in my blood till the day I die.
1: What's the future of radio? Where does it go from here?
0: Depends. As a music discovery, you would have to, if a station wanted to be in the music discovery, you'd have to play all new music. You'd have to play a lot of extreme stuff that don't necessarily get the kind of ratings you want, because you got to play the hits. So I'm not sure what the future is for radio as a music discovery. However, radio as a companion, radio as a bond between the listener and the announcer is just as good as it's ever been, and it can be just what whatever future you want.
1: Are you saying talk versus music? Because I mean, it's two different worlds when it comes to music versus talk radio.
0: Well, I think talk. I think sports. I think anything spoken word.
1: Yeah. What did you make of CBS shutting down CBS Radio News?
0: Not surprised. Not at all. I mean, CBS was trying to get out of radio since 2017 when they sold the company to Intercom, which was kind of sad because the profits were about, CBS was doing like 30% profit on every dollar for radio. They did well, but I think it was, and I've told this story before, I think the analysts put so much pressure on the company, like, why are you in a slow growth industry? Which it was. I mean, it totally was. There's no lie about that. And it's like, you don't need to be there. You know, got all this stuff going on in digital. That's where you need to be. But that didn't surprise me. It was just one domino to the next.
1: I understand that. And I understand slow growth, and I get the buzzword. But when you have radios in the shower, how much more growth can you possibly have? You have radios everywhere.
0: Well, I'm not sure that you do. I think what you have is audio content everywhere. I mean, I'm down to one radio now in my house, but I'm listening to WABC. I can listen to you. I can listen to a station in Ocean City, Maryland this morning. But the audio content is everywhere, and it's on lots and lots of platforms to be consumed. It never was about an appliance. And we got, I think a lot of times we got, twisted around that radio as a radio is an appliance. And the truth is, radio is a pretty dumb appliance compared to a microwave oven, but it just doesn't do anything. It easily got displaced. I don't think you could even go into any store and find a radio, could you?
1: Well, actually, it's funny you mentioned that. Finding a AM sort of clock radio where you can sort of set the alarm has sort of gone away. 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
1: Yeah. 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
0: Well, you know, that's, you know, it sounds like a bunch of technology guys got in the room and made that decision or had that brainstorming session. But the truth is, you know, in rural America, or, you know, I can see in major market radio, it might be a little bit different, but in rural America, so there's some pretty powerful radio stations. I'll use a station that I'm going to talk on this afternoon at 5 o'clock is WHAS in Louisville. 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
1: Yeah.
0: They carry all the University of Kentucky basketball and football, and, you know, they've been around for a long time.
1: Dan Mason, our guest, for a couple more minutes. 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Dan, give me a couple Danisms from the book. Leave us with a couple of pearls of wisdom from your career in radio.
0: I think, which the Danisms are part of the book, they're in front of every chapter, but the things that stick out to me are, you know, you cannot, no matter what industry you're in and no matter who you are, you cannot never, you can never get too high on your own personal highs, and you never can get too low on your personal lows, because they will both come. What goes up will come down. And you see people in their life that have success, and it goes right to their head, which leads to another Danism. Never believe your own hype, because it will destroy you. You just say, thank you, and you keep moving. So those two things are kind of intertwined. Maybe the third thing is I've made my biggest mistakes when I've reacted to things rather than responded to things. And just take a few more seconds to think through before what comes out of your mouth. But I guess that's it. Well, that's probably the main one. So there's more. Just oh, by the way, the profits from the book go to the Broadcasters Foundation of America. We didn't mention them, but it's a fabulous, fabulous organization that takes care of radio and television people who are in need. It's the only one. It's the only organization that does that, by the way, in the industry, in those two industries. But any profit that we make is, or I make, is going to go right to them.
1: We should. I was going to end on that. You mentioned in the book that you have been a supporter of that organization for a long time.
0: Long time. As a matter of fact, back years and years ago, maybe 2010, you know, my image of it was like a bunch of old men playing golf and hitting up their friends for more money. But back then, Jim Thompson, that's his name, he was the president, and he came to see me in New York. He told the story. And I just got my checkbook out and wrote him a check and gave it to him. I said, Jim, you sold me. And, you know, before Jim got back to his office, I thought, I could have given more. I should have given more. So I wrote another check. And before Jim even got to his office, I left a message for Jim to come back and pick up the second check. But, yes, I've seen what happens. I've seen, you know, I will tell you this. If you don't know anyone getting support from the Broadcasters Foundation, you will.
1: Interesting. 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I should say, in terms of full disclosure, I believe you were my boss's boss's boss at some point in my career, and had absolutely no connection to you whatsoever. So there we go. This is the first time we've
0: had a chance. Well, listen, thanks so much, McGraw, for having me. I really appreciate you having me on.
1: 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Dan, thanks. America at Night, back in a moment.
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1: All right. Don't forget. Now, this has been a nice little new addition to the show. For some of you, you cannot listen for the third hour of Open Phones, or for whatever reason, you can't call in during that time. What we've done is we've been able to give you a voicemail. We set up a voicemail. So if you want to chime in at any time, day or night, if we're not here, you can just call the number, leave a message, and we'll get play it back in the talk in the third hour of Open Phones. The phone number is the same, 1-844-2-McGraw, 1-844-262-4729. Whether you want to call in live for the last hour, whether you want to text at any time of the day, or if you want to call in and leave a message when we're not here, it's as simple as that, 1-844-2-McGraw. We love first-time callers. Ask us anything. Keep it somewhat pithy, the better. I always like pithy. Sarcastic, love that too. You got a criticism of the show? We'll put that at the front of the line. We love criticism of the show. I don't want to say we love it, but we're more than happy to play it because everyone's got an opinion. And we're happy to hear those that don't like the show. Maybe we'll agree and we'll try and improve the show for you. Guest ideas, comments, just make sure that it's airable on an FCC-regulated radio station. And it's coherent, and we'll get it going. Plus phone calls and text messages and everything else. Also, we started today. If you sign up for the text line, just text your name and number, and you want it the daily text, 1-844-2-McGraw, that same number. Alex is now starting to put the name of the guests from the last night show on the text. So if you didn't write down the book author's name or the name of the book, that's a good resource for you as well. Another reason to sign up for the daily text of the day. Stay right there. Our executive director is Alex Hinton. Our engineer tonight's Richard Good. Open phones next hour. I'm McGraw-Milhaven. This.
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24: Of understanding signed. I'm Sue Guzman, Fox News. President Trump signing a ceasefire agreement with Iran, setting up negotiations over the country's nuclear program.
25: President Trump signed the memorandum of understanding during a G7 dinner in Paris ahead of a planned signing ceremony Friday. The agreement requires Iran to open up the Strait of Hormuz for toll-free transit and lifts the U.S. naval blockade.
26: Then it's a memorandum of understanding. If it doesn't get done in 60 days, that's all right. We go back to bombing. You know, I don't want to do that because it's so good.
25: President Trump says the U.S. is not providing money to Iran, though the agreement does require waiving sanctions on Iran's oil exports. With the MOU signed, negotiations now begin on a process for downgrading Iran's highly enriched uranium. In Washington, Jared Halpern, Fox News.
24: Confusion Wednesday on Capitol Hill. President Trump announcing he's delaying a confirmation hearing for his pick to lead the U.S. spy agencies, and that set up a showdown with Congress. Fox's Chad Pergram reports.
0: The president's overnight statement sent a shockwave through the Capitol. The president said he was, quote, canceling the hearing for Jay Clayton, which he cannot do. There was mass confusion whether the hearing was on or off. Late this morning, Intelligence Committee Chairman Tom Cotton said the committee would proceed with Clayton, quote, unless the president directs him not to. Then Cotton canceled the hearing. He said it was, quote, regrettable that the president has directed Jay Clayton not to appear. Democrats accused the president of playing with fire on national security. The president also says he will not sign a renewal of the nation's top anti-terrorism program, FISA, until lawmakers pass the Save America Act.
24: Democrats have also declined to reauthorize FISA over the president's decision to appoint Bill Pulte as acting director of national intelligence. 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
24: Millions of Americans are in the path of violent tornadoes. There's a tropical storm warning that's in effect from southeast Texas to Louisiana. Residents spending the day preparing for what could be a long stretch of heavy rain, strong winds, and rising water. Fox Weather's Katie Byrne has more.
6: Cities like Port Arthur opened sandbagging sites to help residents protect their homes. And Port Arthur Mayor Charlotte Moses urged people to take the storm seriously, but not to panic, saying now is the time to prepare.
7: We've issued a disaster declaration, and that just means in preparation of anything that happens, strong winds, gusty winds, flooding, whatever it is, I put those things in place so that we can recover. We're not calling for an evacuation.
6: Forecasters say this system could drop several inches of rain across parts of the region. And at the same time, persistent onshore winds will keep pushing Gulf water toward the coast, raising that threat of coastal flooding. We've already seen just how quickly floodwaters can turn dangerous. In Port Arthur, Texas, Katie Byrne, Fox Weather.
24: Sentencing for the Gilgo Beach, Long Island serial killer. We have more from Fox's Tanya J. Powers.
8: Decades after killing multiple women on New York's Long Island, 62-year-old Rex Huerman was sentenced to life in prison without parole for his crimes. He admitted to killing 8 women, the remains of most of them found between 1993 and 2011. The killings went unsolved until DNA matched from a pizza crust Huerman discarded in a Manhattan trash can led to his arrest in 2023. During the sentencing hearing, victims' family members read impact statements, with one saying, quote, I hope you suffer, recounting getting a taunting phone call from Huerman days after her sister had disappeared. In April, he pleaded guilty, working out a plea deal for the sentence he was given. In New York City, Tanya J. Powers, Fox News.
24: And a teenager has died after being thrown from a horse-drawn carriage in New York City's Central Park. There's an investigation now underway. I'm Sue Guzman. This is Fox News.
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1: When you need to know, your weather is on KNSI. Now your local forecast from the Hanson Paving Weather Center.
2: Partly cloudy tonight with lows around 51. Northwest winds 5 to 10 miles per hour. A mix of clouds and sun tomorrow. High temperatures reach up to 69. Tomorrow night, 47. Storms likely Friday with highs in the low 70s, mainly clear Saturday. I'm staff meteorologist Paul Trombley on KNSI. Currently 59.
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11: 4729. We got a lot of text messages to get to, a lot of voicemails to get to as well. But the big news tonight is that President Trump signed the Memorandum of Understanding. I know that's getting a lot of play. But basically, isn't that a treaty? Isn't that a treaty? Memorandum of Understanding, it's a treaty. He has an agreement with one country and another country. It's a treaty. It's a contract, if you will, right? And I don't know about you, but where are all these constitutionalists running around every time, right? Every time you can't swing a dead cat without somebody to bring up the Constitution and how, what are we with the Constitution? If you read Article 2 of the Constitution, it says that the president has the right to negotiate a treaty, right? But the treaty needs to be ratified by the two-thirds majority of the U.S. Senate. So how come nobody's asking the question, is the Senate going to ratify this by 67 senators? Because it's a treaty. I don't care what you call it, a memorandum of understanding. A memorandum of understanding is a treaty. A treaty is an agreement between two countries. A memorandum of understanding is it's an agreement between two countries. So same with Obama's deal, right? That didn't go to that didn't go to Congress. It didn't go to the Senate. I don't know why. Why if it wasn't a real deal, because it wasn't confirmed by the Senate. So I don't. Well, that's one of the questions I would have. Why isn't this going to go to the Senate? And why isn't it going to get a vote in the Senate? That's one. Two, look, I don't want to sound like a Trump apologist here. And I think it's probably not too controversial to say that this was probably the best of a bad situation. Because did you want to put more troops on the ground? Did you want this to go on longer? How many more American lives did you want to be killed to go in and try and get this uranium? This is why a year ago when he bombed Iran, there was widespread support for it. Go in, bomb it, take out the nuclear capabilities, you're done. And when you rebuild it and you reconstitute it, we'll come in and we'll blow it up again. But then comes February, and he starts making inroads, and he wants to start doing more, and he starts talking about regime change, and the people of Iran rise up and take over your government. This is the best opportunity, and I'm looking for unconditional surrender, and we're going to go in and get the nuclear stuff, and we don't want any ballistic missiles and the ballistic missile capability. Marco Rubio, we're going to build a shield. They're going to build a shield around all of their nuclear infrastructure so we can't get to it. So we have to take out their ballistic missile capabilities. The missiles, they can reach Europe. And in a few short months, they'll be able to reach the shores of America. We've got to disrupt their military. We've got to destroy their missile launchers. And then today, Iran has the right to have missiles. So I don't get it. But what was his alternative? It was a bad situation. He got in too far. Iran has garnered some new type of awareness of how they can shut down the world economy in a matter of moments by threatening to shut down the Strait of Hormuz. So that's going to have to, we're going to have to deal with that now. But I don't know what else he wanted him to do. He didn't want to send in more troops. That was obvious. Iran feels emboldened. And so, he wasn't negotiating from a position of strength, the position he put himself in, mind you. But he had no other choice. So that's my 2 cents. We can chew on the fat throughout the night, but that's my 2 cents. 1-844-2-McGraw, 1-844-262-4729. Let's go to those phones. Gil in San Antonio. Gil, welcome to America at Night.
9: Well, first of all, regarding the Spurs and the Knicks, I could describe the local mood with a famous metaphor. There is no joy in Mudville.
11: Well, you guys have what, won 7 NBA championships?
9: Yeah, but yeah. I mean, the Knicks only lost one game in postseason this year.
11: Well, no, they lost three. They lost three. They lost two to Atlanta in the first round. Then they swept the 76ers, and then they swept Cleveland, and then they lost one to the Spurs. So they lost a total of three.
9: Well, okay. I wasn't watching those.
11: No. I understand. Yeah, I get it. Yeah.
9: Okay. But I wanted to take you to task on a couple of things.
11: Okay, go ahead.
9: First of all, Sunday was Flag Day and President Trump's birthday, and I think you should have wished him a happy birthday.
11: I wasn't on the air Sunday, so.
9: Yeah, but you could have done it on Friday, and you could have done it on Monday.
11: Can I do it today?
9: Sure.
11: A happy belated 80th birthday to our president. Happy birthday, President Trump.
9: Okay, and secondly, this is Pride Month, and I don't think you mentioned that either. You know, I used to be very, very conservative on those things, but I've changed. I look at the bright side, and the bright side is this. Now that so many LGBTQs are out of the closet, there's a lot more room to hang your clothes, and that'll be...
11: I have not wished anyone happy Pride Month, so I apologize. Happy Pride Month to anyone who feels prideful.
9: Okay. Thank you for correcting the situation.
11: All right. Thank you for keeping me straight, Gil, in San Antonio, Texas. I appreciate the thoughts. To the text line we go, 1-844-2-McGraw, 1-844-262-4729. Here are the texts. We'll get to some more phone calls if you want to chime in. Here in Fairfield, Connecticut, Trump sold out. Worse than past presidents. He's the worst. Nothing's been accomplished. Just diverted our attention from the Epstein files. St. Louis, BB does not seem to like the Iran deal. No, they're apparently, some of his administration is bad-mouthing this deal on Israeli TV. From Illinois, Mike Rowe would be a great guest to have on your show. See MikeRoweWorks.com. I like Mike Rowe. I think he's interesting. I also think he's an old radio guy. No, and I also love his whole thing about blue collar jobs and jobs that can't be sent overseas or jobs that can't be taken by an artificial intelligence chip. No, that's a good get. We should try and work on Mike Rowe. New Mexico, another perfectly seamless day from the Trump administration as regards to the installation of a new director of national intelligence. Some folks with 40 years of service at these various agencies are going to say, forget it, and put in their retirement requests. Sorry about that. New York, BG from New York, government failed its people. All needs to be held accountable. Illinois, your interviews are top-notch. I love your laugh. Don't ever let life steal your laugh from you, and especially those few that criticize you. Just keep being you and keep laughing. It's good medicine for the soul, the Bible says, and God should know, and he must enjoy hearing us laugh and loving life. Yeah, my way to go. There you go. College Station checks in. Congrats to you and those Knicks fans. I haven't watched an NBA game since Tim Duncan retired, and you're right. It really doesn't matter. Oh, wait, I read that last night. Sorry about that. All right, here's what we got. 1-844-2-McGraw, 1-844-462-4729. 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America at Night, back in a moment.
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0: 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That's 844-2-McGraw.
1: All right, what do we got going on here? 1-844-2-McGraw, just like the lady said. Let's go to the phones here. We got Tim in Washington. Tim, good morning. Welcome to America at Night.
2: It's day here, but that's okay. Hey, I got a question that I don't understand. Maybe you can talk some sense into me.
1: Okay.
2: So during this whole Iran war, I know we had bases in a lot of these countries, in Qatar, in Kuwait, in UAE, in Saudi Arabia, and so on and so on. But it just made no sense to me that Iran was lobbing missiles into all of its neighbors' countries. I mean, a lot of missiles.
1: Okay.
2: And drones.
1: That's what you didn't understand?
2: Why would you create that havoc when, you know, granted, innocent civilians are getting harmed, airports bombed. I don't understand why Iran would do that.
1: Very simply, that's the only thing they could do. They're a terrorist regime, and all they do is try and sow chaos. And so while they were being attacked, all they could do was just try and just indiscriminately hurt as many other people as humanly possible, thus trying to put pressure on the United States. That's why they tried to bomb
2: Israel.
1: So
2: we'll piss off our neighbors.
1: Yes.
2: We'll piss off our neighbors.
1: Yes. Yes.
2: Who we have to live with when the United States is going to be gone.
1: Yeah, I don't know if the United States is going to be on anytime soon, but yes. Iran is not a normally functioning regime. You are trying to put rational thoughts on an irrational regime. That's your first mistake. I don't mean that literally, but you're trying to think of this rationally. Why would a regime try and kill their own people? Why would a regime try to oppress their own people? That doesn't make any sense to you and me. However, when you have a terrorist regime like this where they chant death to America all the other time, that's why we don't want them to get a nuclear weapon, and that's why they have confounded the West for 50 years. It's because they don't respond in a normally functioning way.
2: So, at the end of it, let me get this right.
1: Yes.
2: If a peace agreement or a settlement or a memo of understanding gets settled, Iran has now basically pissed off all of its neighbors, and they're going to be more secluded than they ever were.
1: Well, not only that, now their neighbors, apparently Donald Trump agreed that their neighbors, the one they've just been bombing for the last 4 months, are going to raise $300 billion and give it to them.
2: I'll tell you something.
1: Yes.
2: And it's been my belief all along, and even to this moment, I still believe it. There's going to be a lot of bombs dropped before this is over.
1: All right. I think there's already been a lot of bombs dropped. Tim, thanks for the phone call. Paul in Zanesville, Ohio, welcome to America at Night.
3: McGraw. Yeah, I have two things tonight, if I could. First one's this Luigi Mangione, I believe is his name.
1: Yeah.
3: Okay. I don't know if you like Westerns, McGraw, but I do.
1: I do like Westerns.
3: Okay.
1: Yeah.
3: And if you draw on a man, you can shoot him. Okay. That's how it was back in the old West. And then guess what? They'd hang you high, right? If you shot somebody in the back or something, you know, they had a couple witnesses. He has more than said he did it. You know, and I disagree with this, how they're doing this. You know, the man's a coward. He shot the man in the back. Come on, man. Even in a good fist fight like we used to get into in my day, you know, you went face to face. You stood off. You fought. But this guy shot two children. Married man, I believe, if I remember right.
1: Yeah.
3: But, you know, that's ridiculous. And then the second thing is with Trump. Now, look, I'm a Trumpster. But. I think he made the wrong move at the wrong time on this. It's like a chess match. But if he wants to make a deal, I don't care if it's like Barack Obama or his deal, whatever. It's like mustard and ketchup. You know, if he makes a deal, can bring the gas prices down, the food prices down. You know, I'm okay with it. You know, and like I say, I think Trump got some kind of a quagmire. I still like a lot of the man's views and opinions. I mean, that UFC thing was crazy. You know, but man, can you not congratulate our FBI, our CIA for how they did this? And the lady that called in, right there you go. That was the key clue in that whole thing. So, you know, everybody makes mistakes, and Trump's not perfect, and Obama wasn't perfect. But, you know, let's live together. But when somebody does something like that, Luigi Mangione done, you know, dude, you're a coward. I have no use for you, and I'm a proponent of the death penalty.
1: Paul in Zanesville, Ohio, thank you for your comments. Appreciate it, as always. Thanks for checking in. The only thing I would add to that is that's his defense. That he hasn't gotten away with his defense. The jury hasn't agreed with his defense. That's what the defense is going to argue, that it was he sort of snapped, I guess, is the defense. And I guess they're trying to go for a manslaughter charge. We'll see if it works, but I tend to agree with you. The facts already in evidence. Now, you have to sit as an impartial juror, so we'll see how the news affects those impartial jurists. But, I tend to agree that if you went there and sought him out and had a gun and waited outside of a downtown Manhattan a building to wait for him to come in to shoot him, I'm not so sure that was a situation where you snapped. That might have been premeditated. That has all the earmarks of somebody who was shot premeditated by Luigi Mangione. But also, remember, he's become a bit of an internet celebrity. He's become sort of a... Oh, how do I even begin to describe this? He's become an internet celebrity. There have been let's put it this way. There's a large number of people who are sympathetic to the weather.
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4: When you need to know, your weather is on KNSI. Now your local forecast from the Hanson Paving Weather Center.
12: Partly cloudy tonight with lows around 51. Northwest winds 5 to 10 miles per hour. A mix of clouds and sun tomorrow. High temperatures reach up to 69. Tomorrow night, 47. Storms likely Friday with highs in the low 70s, mainly clear Saturday. I'm Staff Meteorologist Paul Probley on KNSI. Currently 59.
13: Fox News, I'm Ted Linder. President Trump has signed a ceasefire deal with Iran, setting up negotiations over the country's nuclear program over the next 60 days.
14: The agreement requires Iran to open up the Strait of Hormuz for toll-free transit and lifts the U.S. naval blockade.
15: Then it's a memorandum of understanding. If it doesn't get done in 60 days, it's all right. We go back to bombing.
14: President Trump says the U.S. is not providing money to Iran.
13: And that's Fox's Jared Halperin. The agreement requires waiving sanctions on Iran's oil exports. Federal agents rounding up the last two people charged with violently resisting the Trump administration's immigration enforcement operations.
16: According to the indictment, the 15 individuals are affiliated with Antifa-aligned groups that planned, equipped, and trained members for operations aggressive.

0: spirit.
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1: It is a podcast. Is it a radio host? 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Find out. Mac in Oklahoma from the Panhandle checks in on the voicemail. Mac, what do you got for us?
2: I just want to comment real quick about the Reagan era versus...
1: Wait a minute. Start that over again.
2: Real quick about the Reagan era versus what's going on now. I served in the United States Navy on the some aircraft carriers over there during the Libya conflict, and that kind of kicked off the peace through strength era and dealing with Muammar Gaddafi and his terrorist cells and the networks that were financing and all that. And here we are 40-some years later, and everybody's complaining about Trump's policies when you consider how tolerant he's been letting Iran cool their heels, so to speak, and all the death that's happened to some of their citizens and the quietness from other countries until now, when this choke point of fossil fuels gets to hurting everybody, all of a sudden it's important. Well, President Reagan said we don't negotiate with terrorists. So therefore, when you look at the Biden administration and the differences of the Afghanistan withdrawal, where we were letting Taliban through our military brass be our security blanket there as we were trying to leave, and then we had the bomber killing 13 U.S. service members, there's a kind of a difference in policy there. One's looking out for our interests. The other one's tucking their tail and running while we make mistakes like allowing a foreign adversary we've been fighting for 20 years to be trustworthy enough to handle our security as we leave. Now, that was a joke. But anyway, thanks for the time.
1: There's Mac in Oklahoma. However, we don't negotiate with terrorists. I think we just did negotiate with terrorists. That's the memorandum of understanding. That is, I think, the definition of negotiating with a terrorist. But I understand your point, Mac. Thanks for the phone call. Let's skip down to Thomas in Ottumwa, Iowa. Thomas, what do you got?
3: Sean Hannity had interviewed J.D. Vance and were not giving Iran money. We're unlocking their frozen funds. J.D. Vance was interviewed by Sean Hannity. Yeah, we're not giving them a penny. So I wanted you to know that.
1: Yes, that's what I've said. Very similar to the Obama deal. That's what the people who were supporting the Obama deal said. We weren't giving them any money. We were giving them their own money. And

0: Yes, but we are relieving them of their sanctions, so they're able to sell more of their oil. But no, it's not. We're not giving it to them, but we are lifting their sanctions. One, and then apparently we are helping the Gulf states to give them $300 billion to rebuild the country. As the last caller mentioned, they bombed their neighbors, and now their neighbors have to give them $300 billion to rebuild. Let's jump all the way down to Kyle. Kyle on the text line. What do you got, Kyle? Welcome to America at Night.
1: I am a sixth grader.
2: Sorry, I've never done this before.
1: Anyway, I love your show. You're funny. You're cool. And I should probably be asleep.
0: Well, if that ain't the call of calls, we need to hear Kyle. I didn't quite hear that. What did Kyle, the sixth grader, say? Play that again for me.
1: I am a sixth grader.
2: Sorry, I've never done this before.
1: Anyway, I love your show. You're funny. You're cool. And I should probably be asleep.
0: Kyle is clearly a very smart kid. I'm funny, I'm cool, and he loves my show. I mean, the kid's brilliant, obviously. Kyle, you can call back anytime. Good stuff. All right, let's go to the phones. We've got David in San Francisco. David, try and beat that, my friend. Welcome to America at Night.
3: Hey, thanks, McGraw. Did you say he was from Iowa? I guess it's just going on 11 o'clock out there. So, yeah, maybe he's leaning on his bedtime.
0: He can stay up. He can stay up late and listen to the show all night long if he wants to.
3: Sure, yeah. And just to remind him that your show starts almost 2 hours ago, so tune in a little earlier and he won't skate the issue. Hey, Alan, it gives you a chance to tout your podcast. Hey, I was interested in ICE moving in on Iowa, but as you were just talking about what's going on in Iran, I just sent something over to your Facebook page. It comes from Radio Free Europe, and it's an article that's just a little over a year ago. And apparently, you know, if you know about Iran, they were Shia, and Sunnis were over in Saudi Arabia. In fact, there are Wahhabists over there, and they've been fighting for years on the religious front. But it shows Saudi shaking hands with an Iranian, and they're working on a nuclear power plant issue that perhaps Iran could produce nuclear fissionable material, or not fissionable, nuclear material for the nuclear power plants around the whole region, the whole Middle East. So it almost smells like what Donald Trump was doing was trying to capture, either he was trying to stop nuclear power plants around Saudi Arabia or around the Middle East, or he was trying to do a corporate takeover of the fuel supply. So, like I say, it's from Radio Free Europe, and it this is long before the attack happened.
0: I'll take a look at it, Dave.
3: Yeah, thank just you for the issue of ICE in Minnesota. There are some headlines. ICE is moving in again. They've never given the evidence of the good killing. They've never given the evidence of the Preddy killing. They're withholding evidence, basically withholding evidence of two murders, allowing those ICE agents to skate free, and they're now starting to terrorize the state of Minnesota again.
0: All right, I'll take a look at it. David in San Francisco, thanks. Let's go to Danny in Rolla. Danny, you're on America at Night.
4: Hey, brother.
0: Hey, bud.
4: Your caller earlier evidently doesn't study history or theology very much. Saddam had attacked his own people. Saddam Hussein attacked Kuwait. They're both Arab. Okay. The IRA and the Catholics, Protestants versus Catholics, they're both Christian. They had war for years. And on your very last caller, He was talking about the whole uranium and nuclear reactors. One of the deals that was proposed, you give up everything, we'll give you nuclear material, not weapons grade, in perpetuity. And the last thing that I was curious about is I've not heard you comment on Hillary Clinton's comments where she was excoriated for saying our house and all this about the White House and the UFC when her husband desecrated our house. What say you, brother?
0: Yeah, I didn't hear Hillary's comments on that. I heard Hillary talk about how Joe Biden shouldn't have run for re-election, but I did not hear her comments about, I guess she was making derogatory comments about the UFC. Was that what she was making comments about, the UFC fight?
4: Yeah, there's several articles and comments where she said Donald Trump needs to know that it's not his house, it's our house. Oh. And she has received a ton of blowback because she's trying to demonize Trump for having the UFC fights and conveniently forgetting about they actually vandalized the White House when they lost. And they caused the GAO said it was at least $15,000 in damage, and it was tantamount to vandalism, which is criminal. It wasn't a prank. And besides,
0: are you talking about taking the W's off the typewriters?
4: She also took furniture out of the White House.
0: Oh, I didn't.
4: But, well, look it up. I mean,
0: besides that,
4: what her husband did in office and then lied about it, I did not have. Yeah.
0: Well, but President, anyway, hold on a second. President Trump wrote a hush payment check to Stormy Daniel from the White House. So I don't know how much of a leg Donald Trump has to stand on.
4: Well, here's the thing. In every industry, you have NDAs, non-disclosure agreements.
0: It was a non-disclosure because he had sex with the woman 2 weeks after his son was born, and he didn't want it to come out. So,
4: hold up, brother. Were you there? Do you know that that happened, or is that just what you've heard? Because
0: hold on. Were you there when they vandalized the White House? Were you there when they took furniture out of the White House? Were you there when all the other things you alleged happened?
4: I don't allege. The Government Accountability Office does. This is not me, brother.
0: It is well documented that Donald Trump wrote a hush check to Stormy Daniels on the Resolute desk. It's very well known. So, you know, I don't know. This is neither here nor there. I appreciate your phone call, Danny. I got to move on. I got more phone calls here. Raheem in San Francisco, welcome to America at Night. Thanks for checking in.
5: Oh, hi, McGraw. Thanks for keeping free speech alive. I just wanted to correct you that Iran is not just lashing out at its neighbors willy-nilly. It's because they're hosting U.S. military bases. And also that it's not the only country that's oppressing its own people. A lot of our allies oppress their own people and use torture, which is against the U.S. law to send them weapons. It's called the Leahy Act. And also my fellow Americans, we largely ignore the current extermination campaign in Gaza, but the whole world is watching. So that's the difference between us and many people around the world. So we need to wake up and see what we're doing with our tax money. Thank you, brother.
0: Thank you, Raheem. Appreciate it. Our crack staff, a little check here. In 2001, the Clintons faced a major controversy when they took over $190,000 in gifts, including china, sofas, and rugs out of the White House when they left, following public backlash and complaints from the donors who intended for their gifts to stay in the executive mansion. The Clintons returned $28,000 in furniture and paid for the other items. interesting to note. So they paid for those after the backlash. Look, look, Donald Trump tore down the East Wing. I don't know if he would. It's again. Look, I'm not going to get into this argument over who's worse, who's better, because everybody has their own agenda. It's fine, but look, Donald Trump does not really have a leg to stand on about who desecrated the White House when he tore down the East Wing without anything. Said he was going to pay for it with private dollars, and now apparently the taxpayers are going to pay for it but don't have a say in it. Wrote a check on the Resolute desk to keep Stormy Daniels quiet. Bill Clinton desecrated the Oval Office by doing what he did. Right, the Clintons had their own problems selling off the Lincoln bedroom and whatever else. To argue who's worse is a ridiculous argument, and I don't go down those rabbit holes. So I just say President Trump doesn't have a leg to stand on. President Trump really can't criticize the Clintons because I think you could argue he has somewhat disrespected the White House as well. That was the point I was making. So thank you very much, Danny, for the phone call. Thank you, Raheem. We got time for another. Let's do another voicemail here if we got time. We got a ton of voicemails here coming up. Let me pull up the voicemails. What happened to them? Here they go. All right. We did Mac. We didn't do Diane in Salt Lake City. Let's go to Diane in Salt Lake City.
6: I just want to let you know, if you don't know already, that Chick-fil-A is owned by the LDS Church. Yeah, and that's where they're closed on Sundays. They are pretty incredible, and I'll have to try that sandwich. Love your show. Thanks.
0: All right, Diane, turn your radio down next time you call. We got a text message here from Oklahoma. Hey, McGraw, I had the honey pepper pimento from Chick-fil-A, regular, no jalapenos, delicious. Thanks for the recommendation. Now, here's the thing about the honey pimento with no jalapenos from Chick-fil-A. I'm going to start ordering it with the jalapenos and then take the jalapenos off of the bun, because you get just the tinge, just the taste of the jalapenos, but none of the hotness, right? So I order the honey pepper, the honey pimento chicken sandwich from Chick-fil-A. It's now back, apparently for a limited time. We should start a campaign to have it on the menu permanently. But I order it regular, not spicy, because you can order the spicy chicken. But I order it now with jalapenos, but I make sure I take the jalapenos off. So it just gives you that sort of extra tinge, but not any of the hotness. I don't know how they do it, but Chick-fil-A has got it going on. All right, do we have time for one more? How about Ronald in Phoenix? Real quick, let's sneak Ronald in. Ronald, what do you got?
7: 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Work with their hands and build things with their hands instead of complaining. We have a problem in this country. We complain too much. We have to stop complaining. We have to do something.
0: I agree, Ronald. What a great note to end on. America at Night, back in a moment.
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0: Our crack staff here at America Tonight. In October 2016, Michael Cohen, then attorney for President Trump, used a home equity line of credit to wire $130,000 to Stormy Daniels to secure a non-disclosure agreement. After the election, Cohen was reimbursed through a series of checks and invoices. Prosecutors revealed that Trump personally signed several of these reimbursement checks while in the White House in 2017. The records for these payments were falsely categorized as standard monthly legal expenses rather than reimbursements. So there you go. The Stormy Daniels Donald Trump scandal detailed how the checks were central to the charges that he unlawfully sought to influence the 2016 election. Not only did he write the checks from the White House, he also then mischaracterized them as payments for legal expenses as opposed to a reimbursement for the hush money check. So that's the official word on that. All right, we are officially out of time. Couldn't get to everybody tonight. Man, it was a fun night. Too many texts, too many phone calls, too many voicemails. Keep the voicemails coming, keep the texts coming, keep the phone calls coming. We'll do it all again tomorrow night. Our thanks to Dan Mason, who spent some time with us earlier in the show. He's got a new book out called Fearless. And if you're a radio junkie, and if you're Kyle, who's in sixth grade and probably should be sleeping but is up listening to the show, Fearless is a story about Dan Mason's journey into radio. As a six-year-old listening to the radio, we've all been there, Kyle. Can't wait till you get into the business. That's going to do it for us. Our executive director tonight is Alex Hinton. Our engineer is Richard Good. I'm McGraw Millhaven. This is America at Night on Westwood One. We'll see you tomorrow.
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26: Deal with Iran. I'm Ted Lindner, Fox News. President Trump on the way home after attending the G7 summit in France. That's where he signed the temporary ceasefire agreement between the U.S. and Iran.
27: Iran also confirming that it has signed the deal as well. So we're also learning more about the details of the agreement. It will end the naval blockade, reopen the Strait of Hormuz toll-free for 60 days. So there will be more talks to take place to determine the next steps after that. It calls for Iran to dilute its highly enriched uranium. It would lift sanctions on Iran. The U.S. will help develop, quote, at least $300 billion for the reconstruction and economic development of the Islamic Republic of Iran. And President Trump multiple times reiterated the argument that the money is not coming from the U.S.
28: It's not our money. It's their money. And we froze it at a certain point in time. I guess we're going to have to give it back.
27: This agreement will kick off 60 more days of future negotiations.
26: Fox's Alex Hogan in Tel Aviv. A Senate hearing to confirm U.S. Attorney for the Southern District of New York, Jay Clayton, as Director of National Intelligence postponed Wednesday. This after President Trump ordered him not to appear. Senate Minority Leader Chuck Schumer fuming and is critical of the president.
29: Every action he takes undercuts our safety for his own ridiculous, sometimes even indiscernible political motivation.
26: Clayton's nomination came after President Trump faced bipartisan backlash for his decision to appoint Federal Housing Finance Agency head Bill Pulte as acting director of national intelligence. And military officials have identified all 8 men killed in this week's fiery crash of that B-52 bomber during a test flight at Edwards Air Force Base in Southern California. The victims included 4 active duty airmen, 1 reservist, and 3 civilians. The men ranged in age from 32 to 53. No cause of that crash determined yet. 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
26: The Democratic primary for Washington, D.C.'s mayor still has not yet been called, but one candidate is ahead in the vote count.
32: The Democratic Socialists of America in Washington, D.C. backed City Councilman Janice Lewis George for mayor, and she finished the election ahead. She said Tuesday night,
33: "Our campaign has resonated with so many people because we gave voice to one simple truth, that the status quo is unsustainable for working people in D.C.
32: Trailing her was Kenyon McDuffie, who most recently served as an independent at-large councilman.
34: Washington, D.C. has a right to govern itself. It is under threat right now, but Donald Trump does not run Washington, D.C.
32: The other 5 candidates were all under 4% during the vote count Wednesday. Jessica Rosenthal, Fox News.
26: The Justice Department said the executive of the Southern Poverty Law Center allegedly deposited thousands of dollars in donations to a couple for them to use the expenses to cover things in their daily life. This comes from an investigation into the once-famed group that is known for it. Fox's Alexis McAdams with more.
35: These allegations just keep getting crazier as we dig more into it. So the DOJ says the executive here at the SPLC deposited thousands of dollars in donations directly into the couple's joint bank accounts. Court documents say they lived together and were using these expenses to just cover everything they were doing on a daily basis. The latest allegations stem from a federal investigation into the Southern Poverty Law Center, which is a nonprofit civil rights organization. They say it's tracking extremist groups every day. They're fighting discrimination. But the Trump administration says that's not what was going on. They believe it was funding, not fighting extremist groups, claiming millions of dollars were given to informants, including neo-Nazi members and KKK members.
26: Acting Attorney General Todd Blanche saying, quote, the SPLC is manufacturing racism to justify its existence. I'm Ted Lindner, and this is Fox News.
5: 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Now your local forecast from the Hanson Paving Weather Center.
36: Partly cloudy tonight with lows around 51. Northwest winds 5 to 10 miles per hour. A mix of clouds and sun tomorrow. High temperatures reach up to 69. Tomorrow night, 47. Storms likely Friday with highs in the low 70s, mainly clear Saturday. I'm staff meteorologist Paul Probley on KNSI. Currently 59.
37: This is the Ox headed across America for you all year. 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

0: From the City of Angels near the Pacific Ocean, good morning, good evening, wherever you may be across the nation, around the world. I'm George Norrie. This is Coast to Coast AM. Happy birthday to the late Art Bell. He'd be 81 years old today. Later tonight, mass extinctions. Here's what's happening. President Donald Trump's proposed Iran agreement is drawing sharp criticism from some of his strongest supporters, who argue the deal towards Tehran rewards them before it has fully been dismantling its nuke program. The 14-point framework agreement unveiled on Wednesday establishes an immediate ceasefire between the United States and Iran, with key provisions including the reopening of the Strait of Hormuz, the removal of the U.S. naval blockade, temporary waivers allowing Iranian oil exports, access to frozen Iranian assets, and a commitment to negotiate a final agreement within 60 days. The framework also outlines a proposed economic reconstruction package reportedly worth at least $300 billion, which the president says we're not paying for, and includes Iran's renewed pledge not to pursue nuke weapons. Tom Danheiser has more. Tom, what do you got for us?
1: Well, the leaders of the U.S. and Iran have signed an initial peace deal aiming to end the war, allowing it to immediately take effect. The agreement includes, among other items, the U.S. terminating all types of sanctions on Iran. But the issue of Iran's nuclear program, the main reason the U.S. had for the conflict, is still to be negotiated over an extended 60-day period. Tehran confirmed the Iranian President Masoud Pezeshkian also signed the document on Wednesday. Iran's parliamentary speaker and key negotiator Mohammad Bagher Ghalibaf told state media his distrust of the U.S. remained and Iran's finger is on the trigger. Ghalibaf saying, if the enemy does not understand the language of logic, we'll enter again with the language of power. A hard copy of the initial deal, called a Memorandum of Understanding, was signed by Trump during a state dinner hosted by French President Emmanuel Macron at the Palace of Versailles. The text says the U.S. and Iran will commit to negotiating and achieving the final deal in a maximum of 60 days, extendable with mutual consent. On the nuclear question, the agreement says Iran reaffirms that it shall not procure or develop nuclear weapons, which was Trump's number one condition ever since the start of the war. The memo also says that Iran's enriched uranium will be downblended, meaning diluted, on site under the auspices of the UN's nuclear watchdog, the International Atomic Energy Agency. And oil prices plunged sharply after the U.S. and Iran reached a tentative peace deal aimed at ending the conflict and reopening the Strait of Hormuz. Global benchmark Brent crude dropped nearly 4% to fall below $80 a barrel, hitting a three-month low, with U.S. West Texas Intermediate seeing an even steeper decline, falling as much as 6% to roughly $77 a barrel. The drop was driven by optimism that the agreement would restore normal traffic through the Strait of Hormuz. George?
0: Thank you, Tom, for the report. Howard Bloom has been watching the situation since it all started. Howard, your perspective on this situation?
2: Well, what Tom said was very right, very much on target. But this afternoon, the president and his administration released a document it had been teasing for close to a week. That's the 14-point memo of understanding, bringing the war with Iran to a close. The question is that MOU a victory or a defeat for the United States? Is that MOU a cause for celebration or humiliation? European leaders just finished meeting for 3 days in France in a G7 summit. Reports CBS News, the G7 leaders praised Trump's strong leadership in the U.S.-Iran deal. Yes, six world leaders praised the Iran MOU as a very important step or a very good deal. Even France's leader, Emmanuel Macron, praised the U.S.-Iran peace deal as excellent. Vice President J.D. Vance tried to sell the new MOU by telling us that unlike Barack Obama, who flew a cargo plane full of cash to Tehran, President Trump hammered the Iranian regime with 13,000 air strikes, leveled their navy, and then made them sign a freeze on the nuclear program. And Vance said Trump kept the military hammer in play, telling the Iranians that if they step out of line in the next 60 days, the bombers will go right back in. In other words, the White House supporters are sure that America is coming out of the Iran war victorious. But these rosy assessments are not how everyone sees the Iran MOU. Iran and its puppet armies in Lebanon, Gaza, Iraq, and Yemen are jubilant because they believe Iran has brought America to its knees and that this MOU is an American surrender. The general staff of Iran's armed forces put it like this: Iranian forces have, through the imposition of their divine and iron will upon the humiliated American and Zionist enemies, demonstrated with strength that the enemy has no path other than accepting defeat and surrender. Yes, the Iranian military says it's the Americans who have been forced to surrender. So do the 10 media outlets who printed this quote. Hezbollah's al-Manir stressed that for Iran, the MOU is a great victory. So what is true? Who really won the Iran war? Is this MOU a surrender for the USA or a surrender for the Iranians? In today's MOU, Iran has agreed to keep the status quo of its nuclear program for 60 days, even if that status quo is a super speed sprint to build a bomb. Iran also agreed to open the Straits of Hormuz without charge for 60 days. After that, it seems almost certain that Iran will go back to requiring payment for services and administrative work, not tolls. And those charges will probably be in $1 million per ship range. Iran's concessions are questionable, but how are we paying Iran for them? With one of the biggest jackpots in history. As you just said, the 14-point MOU says that we will unfreeze $100 billion worth of Iranian funds frozen in foreign banks. And we will go further. We will tip Iran with a $300 billion reconstruction fund. Yes, you heard that right, and you said it before I got to say it. $300 billion. In other words, we will buy Iran off with a grand total of $400 billion. That's close to $500 billion. In other words, with the MOU that our president signed this afternoon, we will do what losers in wars are forced to do. We will pay tribute. We will pay reparations. $400 billion worth. That's the art of the deal.
0: Let's see how all this settles. Thank you, Howard. The Federal Reserve has announced that it will hold interest rates steady due to concerns about elevated inflation amid the war with Iran. As Fed Chairperson Kevin Warsh's tenure leading the central bank begins, the Fed policymakers voted 12-0 to leave the benchmark federal funds rate unchanged as the current range of 3.5% to 3.75%. Here's investment analyst Mish Sedlak with his thoughts. Mish, what do you think? You there, Mish? Well, I guess he's not. He was telling me earlier he's not too happy about the way things were. A hard-up humanoid robot has been spotted begging for cash on its knees in the streets of China after apparently hitting rock bottom. The AI beggar was filmed pleading with passengers for change, saying it needed money for electricity. It's unbelievable what's happening. In a moment, we go live to Europe to talk with Catherine Austin Fitz about the state of the economy right here on Coast to Coast AM.
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0: And welcome back to Coast, George Norrie with you. Catherine Austin Fitz with us is the president of Solari, publisher of the Solari Report and managing member of the Solari Investment Screens. She has served as managing director and member of the board of directors of the Wall Street Investment Bank of Dillon Reed & Company, and has also been an assistant secretary of housing and federal housing commissioner at the United States Department of Housing and Urban Development in the first Bush administration, and is a regular contributor in our news segments on Coast to Coast. Catherine, how are you?
1: George, how are you? It's such a pleasure. I get to talk to you for 2 hours.
0: This is going to be fun. What's your reaction to this apparent settlement with Iran?
1: So, you know, this is sort of a preliminary agreement with 60 days to negotiate before it goes final. And, you know, you have a lot of people who are grumpy about this and trying to pull it apart. So, you know, and it has to stand the test of the political transparency in a year with midterm elections in the United States. So I think there's a, you know, there's a long road from here to there. So this is a, I used to call this in business a plan to get a plan. So I think there's a long road before we have a deal.
0: Yeah, and a lot of the president's supporters aren't too happy with this current deal.
1: So here's the thing, George. If you look, let's go back to the fundamental issue here. The United States spends, the federal government spends $6 trillion to $7 trillion a year, and it receives about $4 to $5 trillion in fees, tariffs, and taxes. And so you have a deficit of $2 to $3 trillion. And that makes you totally dependent on the bond market and the central bankers. So, and you know, what you've got, if you're the president, everybody wants their check, but meantime, the central bankers and the people providing the check have conditions. So, you know, it's what I call you're in a debt trap. And so the political equation is people want their check, but they also have lots of other conditions that make it impossible or difficult to deliver that check. And those two things have to be reconciled, and we've never reconciled them since World War II, you know, and it keeps getting worse. And so you get politicians who basically are in a position to, you know, tell us what we want to hear, but then do whatever they have to do to get the check.
0: Exactly.
1: And that's at the fundamental root of this problem. So I think, you know, I think we're going to, we've seen the approval ratings for Congress and the politicians and the president go down, down, down, and I think it's going to get worse. This is going to be a terrible year politically for incumbents in the elections.
0: I think you're right. You have talked for years about what is called the financial coup d'etat. Explain what that is.
1: So I was Assistant Secretary of Housing in 89-90, and then I started a company that did a lot of federal contracting, and what we were doing, we were the lead financial advisor to the Department of Housing and Urban Development. And when you do portfolio management at that level for hundreds of billions of dollars in the mortgage market, you have to look at the whole budget and the whole economy. And we knew then that that there was a real issue of how are we going to keep our promises to the boomers and the pension funds and the Social Security and the retirement savings. And you know, and what happened was, there was a huge effort in 1995. I don't know if you remember the bust up of the budget in 95 in the, you know, in the middle of the Clinton administration. And there was a real effort to get the budget on a financially responsible basis. When it didn't work, the sort of message that I got from the leaders of the financial system is we've given up on the country. And I was told by the top pension fund leader in the country, or president of the largest pension fund, we've given up on the country. We're moving all the money out starting in the fall. And he said that to me in spring of 97. And the fall, what happened was money started going missing from the federal government in huge amounts, both from my old agency at HUD that did all the mortgage financing in DOD. And as of 2015, there was $21 trillion missing.
0: $21 trillion?
1: $21 trillion. And then, I remember you... In 2005, George, I was up in Montana, and you and I did a show on the missing money, which at that point was only about $4.5 trillion.
0: and a little bit more than what Elon Musk is worth, right?
1: Well, that's a whole nother topic, because if you look at Elon Musk, his company is a defense contractor that's never made money, and so there's a, you know, it's a very interesting financial model when essentially a defense contractor is priced at those markets. But we can talk about that if you like. Anyway, but Then we had the bailouts, and according to Levy Institute, $29 trillion went missing on the bailouts and sort of giving money out in bailouts and loans too. We have no idea what, if anything, was paid back, you know. And then on the going direct reset during the pandemic, they injected $5+ trillion direct in the economy, and so not even counting quantitative easing, you're talking about $21 trillion plus $29 trillion plus $5 trillion. That's $55 trillion. And what that means, George, is that we're not managing and have not been managing since the mid-90s, have not been managing the financial management of the U.S. government according to the Constitution, the laws, or the regulations. And in 2018, the Congress and the executive branch adopted a policy called Statement FASB 56. And what that policy said is essentially we can keep secret books. And unfortunately, what that means for me as an investor, whether I'm buying, you know, government securities or I'm buying stocks and bonds, mm-hmm. because the secrecy applies through the national security laws and the classification laws to all the big defense contractors and banks working for the government. What that means to me as an investor, and we have lots of articles about this, it's Larry, you know, I have no financial disclosure. I have no idea what the financial disclosure of the U.S. government or any of the big banks and defense contractors that work for it, I have no idea what they mean, you know, because they can keep secret books. So, you know, you've been covering, as long as I've known you, you've been covering the growing and growing part of the economy that's secret, secret, secret. And this, you know, the secret economy has been growing, growing, growing, and now has literally overwhelmed the standards and the operation of the regular economy. And of course, it's leaving Americans, you know, scratching their heads saying, what is going on?
0: Really? What do you think they're yeah. doing with the missing $21 trillion? Where can you put it?
1: So there are many different places you can put it. And I've done lots of calculations trying to figure out, okay, where is all this money going? I think literally, when you have a company, George, let's say you have a small business and you don't like your systems. And so you decide to bring in new systems, you know, a new operating system, new databases, everything. You bring in the new system and then you run them in parallel until you're ready to bring your old systems down. And you shift resources and other things into the new systems as you have confidence in it. And I literally think we are watching, I call it a financial coup d'etat, where the, you know, in 1913, when we created the Federal Reserve, we said, okay, we're going to have a balance of power between the central banks who run monetary policy. That's the currency and the banking system and the people's representatives, the legislature that run fiscal policy. So that's taxation with representation. That's what the whole revolutionary was about. You know, the Americans wanted representation if they were going to pay taxes. Anyway, So we've had this balance of power between the people's representatives at the federal, state, and local level and the bankers. And now what the bankers are saying on the just do it method is we want to control fiscal policy too. And of course, the first way you do that is you put a country in a debt trap so that, you know, it's dependent on the bankers producing that, funding that deficit. And then you get them politically in a trap and then you've got them. But if you look at what they're doing with digital technology and what I call the financial control grid, I think they really want to integrate that into the infrastructure. And it's a coup. And you know, one of the things, as you know, I've been working on since I met you is let's transform that. We don't, this is not a coup that we want to be successful. We need something
0: right.
1: that transforms to a much healthier economy. And that's one of the reasons you've been pushing for transparency. I'm pushing for transparency in the financial disclosure. But it's part and parcel of pushing for disclosure about what in the world's going on in the black budget. You know, who's doing this? Who's really calling the shots?
0: Are you concerned, Catherine, about the direction economically that we're headed?
1: Yeah, I think we're I think the United States is in serious trouble, you know, culturally, legally, financially. And if you look at what's happened, you know, what the intent of the administration was with the covert regime change starting late last year and then this attack on Iran, you know, if you look at what their goals were, I think we've failed spectacularly in achieving our goals and spent an enormous amount of money and wasted a huge amount of assets in failing to get our goals. And I think the reason that happened was not because Iran beat us, I think we have fallen terribly behind in the official government and military with sort of keeping up with the world. And that's because if you look at the load of corruption we're carrying, and, you know, cultural corruption, legal corruption, financial corruption, you can't run a railroad with this level of corruption. And what happens is you become very, very economically wasteful to produce the kind of military and intelligence you need to keep the model going. And it's, you know, you sort of fail internally because you're so wasteful and spoiled. And I think America, when it comes to staying abreast of the military technology and having a government and a military and a people who are in sync and in alignment and enthusiastically helping and supporting each other, I just think moving to an oligarchy has failed America.
0: Catherine, we're going to take a short break and come back and chat more about your incredible work. We'll talk about digital control grid and what that all means as well. Catherine Austin Fitz with us. We'll take calls with her next hour right here on Coast to Coast AM.
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5: On a 14-point plan, it's not until point number 8 that you find this. The Islamic Republic of Iran reaffirms that it shall not procure or develop nuclear weapons. U.S. military assets on standby in the region if Iran starts charging tolls in the Strait of Hormuz.
4: Sanctions on Iran's oil exports will be waived, and the Strait of Hormuz is set to fully reopen Friday. Firefighters in Miami-Dade County, Florida, battling a pair of wildfires that have burned more than 16,000 acres. Miami-Dade County Fire Rescue Chief Jay Jadala.
6: The fire has now split into two. The fire has two names. We have the Quarry 2 fire, and we also have the Well fire.
4: Quarry 2 fire, 50% contained. The Well fire, 25% containment. 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
7: 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Okay, that's new. 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
4: 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Now your local forecast from the Hanson Paving Weather Center.
5: Partly cloudy overnight with a low of 51. Northwest winds 5 to 10 miles per hour. Thursday, 69. Lows around 47. Thursday night, clear skies. Rain showers likely Friday, high of 72. 75, mainly sunny Saturday. I'm Staff Meteorologist Paul Trombley on KNSI. Currently, it's 59 degrees.
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0: And welcome back to Coast, George Norrie with you, along with Catherine Austin Fitz. We'll take calls with Catherine next hour here on Coast to Coast. Catherine, what is the digital control grid?
1: So, George, we talked about the central bankers wanting to control fiscal policy, not just monetary policy. Right. And the question is, how do you do that? And the way you do it is creating programmable money and using it to implement control. Programmable money doesn't have to be used to implement total control, but that is what I believe we're watching now. There are three parts to making this system go. One is the programmable money, which is what we're seeing. We're seeing bank deposits, securities, stable coins, and all sorts of financial assets moved over onto distributed ledger technology, which makes it programmable. The second thing you need is you need digital ID systems that are interoperable globally, so very high-quality digital IDs so that I can tell you're George and I'm Catherine. Mm-hmm. You know, and that comes with many things, including biometrics. And then the final, the sort of third leg of the stool is the hardware infrastructure you need to do all the surveillance, collect and organize the data and manage the data. And of course, that is, you know, we see flock cameras and license readers going up all over the country. We see data centers to manage, you know, enormous amounts of data, including spatial data, which is very sort of data intense because you have lots of videos, but then financial transaction data. And this is what is able to connect using AI and software agents to connect the surveillance system to controlling your spatial movements and your financial transactions. So, for example, during the pandemic, if this system that they're building is fully operational and they say, okay, George, you're locked down during the pandemic, literally, you know, you can be tracked in your movements, in your home, in your community. And if you break the rules, literally, they can turn off your money or freeze or block or seize your money. And so you have a way of implementing, instead of the legislature and the making the rules and the executive branch implementing it, the bankers can now make the rules, and they can make a different set of rules for you than me. So when people talk about the Chinese social credit system, we're talking about that kind of system. And literally, they can have rules that trigger changes based on our behavior. So if you're really, really good and you do what they say, you know, and you take their health mandated prescription, or you agree to move to a 15-minute city, the possibilities get very brutal. But, you know, if you're good, then your money works, or you get more money. If you're bad, you know, then your money can be turned off. So, or reduced, and of course, if they decide they want to just have taxation without representation, they just raise taxes and take it from your account. And so literally now you've got the bankers replacing the legislators and executive branches in terms of power and authority, because they can literally control your money, not just the currency. But if they put, the securities and the bank deposits and all sorts of assets and, you know, down the road real estate on distributed ledgers where they can literally, embed in the money rules that completely override the Constitution and law as we know it. So what we're trying to do as in my company, Solari, is put up guardrails on programmable money so people can use programmable money if they want to, but they don't have to. And no one can use programmable money to basically destroy your human and constitutional legal rights. In other words, you can't have a coup d'etat through the financial mechanism without the people's representatives, you know, saying, you know, we're going to tear up the Constitution. It's literally using digital technology to give the bankers the ability to tear up the Constitution as a practical matter. It's not okay. It needs to be stopped. And so that's what we've been working on. And there are many different things you can do in your personal life and in your political life to stop this. The big one is use cash, because this can only work if you go to an all-digital system. So if we keep a analog system alive and we keep cash alive and we don't go to 100% digital, then you can't, you know, you can't implement it. And so we've been working not only to keep cash alive in the marketplace, but also there are many things a state legislature or government can do to protect people's ability and right to use cash and the right to have a non-digital life. So one of the model legislations we're working on now is state legislation that says every citizen who wants to have a non-digital life can have it. That, you know, they don't have to go into the digital control grid because that keeps it healthy. That keeps it in balance. A really healthy financial system will have a healthy analog system and a healthy digital system, both. And one of the reasons you want a healthy analog system is, do you have any idea how much comes out of our local economies and family wealth from the fees? The fees are enormous. And the, you know, fees of credit cards and different payment systems. And the beauty of cash, if I pay you with cash and then you pay somebody else and around it goes after 100 transactions, there's still $100. Nothing's come out, right?
0: Right.
1: So it's a very, very productive, healthy system for certain kinds of transactions. Now, if you and I want to buy online, we need digital. So as I said, a healthy system has both. And so anything we can do to keep that balance of healthy analog and then efficient digital life, we want to do.
0: In our new segment yesterday, I had the investment guru Harry Dent on the air, and he is convinced, Catherine, that a bubble is going to burst big time. What do you think of that?
1: I'm a skeptic because I've watched the bubble. You know, the guys who blow the bubbles, I've watched them blow bubbles my whole life, and they're really, really good, George. And if you look at what is happening now, with issuing stable coins under the Genius Act, which passed last year. We're in a big rulemaking now, and Saleri's been sending comments on the rulemaking to Treasury. If you look at what they're proposing to do with stable coins and then move securities onto the distributed ledger, if you think they've blown big bubbles yet, yeah, wait till you see the bubbles they can blow. Now, if you put stocks and bonds on a distributed ledger, I was watching a speech of one of the top guys who run one of the crypto exchanges talking about how they were introducing trading of stocks on their platform, and they were planning on offering 20 times margin. Okay? 20 times margin, George. And wait, they're going to trade, once they have it on a distributed ledger, they're going to trade 24/7. So imagine right now the stock market is going from, you know, it's going, you know, a certain amount of hours a day, and then it shuts down and everybody gets to go sleep and go home. As a portfolio manager, your positions are going to be trading 24/7 globally with 20 times margin. Okay. If you think we've blown bubbles now, if you give me 24/7 trading and 20 times margin at retail, you ain't seen nothing yet.
0: What would you say is your biggest concern?
1: I'll tell you, my biggest concern is we have steadily created in the United States. I'm just going to focus on the United States now. We have steadily created a progressively more inhuman culture. And if you look at this system, you know, Patrick Wood calls it a technocracy. You know, it's instead of having market prices, you have rules, thousands of rules, and a lot of AI compute and data centers, so you can implement those rules at a very granular level, person to person. And that creates a really inhuman society. Now, it's interesting. I just flew from Memphis to Amsterdam, and it was supposed to take 20 hours. It ended up taking 44 hours, two planes were canceled after 3 to 4 hours, you know, sitting on the tarmac or saying it was going to work. And, you know, every time this happened, they would ship my bags someplace else, or they would rebook me, you know, to fly to Helsinki and then back to Amsterdam. It was a technocratic nightmare. And the interesting thing, George, about the whole thing is all the people I dealt with, the ground crew, the flight crews, the other passengers, were wonderful. They were wonderful. Because they've adapted to working in a psychopathically insane digital systems, and they've stopped, you know, they found a way to be human inside of it. And that was wonderful. But more and more, as you travel the country, I just got back from a tour. I traveled 25,900 miles and did 20 stops. I did a lot of it by car, but some of it flying, obviously, if I did that many miles. And what you find is the world is full of wonderful people, but they are struggling in an implementation of this sort of technocratic control grid that is certifiably psychopathic and insane. I mean, imagine paying your car insurance or your home insurance for decades, and the next thing you know, you have to file a legitimate claim, and only 24% of the legitimate claims are getting paid because somebody's got an AI figuring out how to turn you down because they don't want to pay it. And it turns out, oh, it wasn't home insurance and car insurance. It was basically a financial fraud. Right. And, you know, and so you're struggling with this implementation of this psychopathic and sort of automated system where they make money by constantly tricking you. I don't know. We could talk about dynamic pricing because the problem in the system is not that we're dealing with lots of inflation and we may be dealing with a lot more inflation, but that inflation is coming with a deterioration of respect and quality that is just wasting people's time. So it's not just prices are going up 10 or 20%, but each time they do it, they generate massive shadow work to get you to clean up their messes. It's, you know, and it's creating a culture that is very inhuman. And that is what concerns me the most, because, you know, at the root of this, it's a spiritual war. And if we're going to win, you know, if we're going to win at the financial war, the legal war, first we have to win the spiritual war. And the thing that concerns me most is everywhere I go, people say, you know, I'm so alone. There's nobody around like me. And I say, no, there's tons of people like you. There's, you know, there's wonderful people everywhere. You know, stop listening, you know, turn off your TV, turn off your, you know, the people lying to you, and go find the great people around you, because they're all there. And this trout, you know, this trip was wonderful because it was, you know, 20 places filled with wonderful people, but it's people who figured out, okay, I'm going to be human despite what the machine is doing. So that's my concern, that we first create a foundation for ourselves of spiritual and cultural health and get back into being excellent and productive and, you know, give up on whatever this machine is. You know, and unfortunately, this has impacted a lot of our companies. They've turned into these, you know, corporate machines. And, you know, despite the fact that their employees on the ground who are trying to deal with this are pretty wonderful.
0: Are you excited about the future of AI?
1: So, you know, AI is a tool. And right now, this tool is being used for control, is the primary application I see. You know, the tool could be very, very productive. And again, the question is, are we going to use a tool to build a successful human future? Are we going to use a tool to control? And there's a war going on. And I, you know me, I believe that ultimately freedom wins.
0: Right.
1: And
0: let's
1: and,
0: hope so.
1: And yeah, and the tool can be used for much good. But whenever you have, I mean, imagine giving laser guns to cavemen, right? What could possibly go wrong? So whenever you introduce really new, powerful technology, you know, you get this prototyping period where you get a mess, and we're in that. And of course, the key is to understand the tool and use the tool to help you be productive and not, you know, not get clobbered by the kind of messy things that are going on. And I have to say, I'm watching AI be used in corporate systems and online in ways that just make a mess. It was funny. I watched a video of some guys in the Ukraine. You know, the army recruiters were out trying to kidnap them to go into the army.
0: Right.
1: And they beat them back with shovels. And we showed it on Money and Markets because it's a great example of people just saying, okay,
0: enough is,
1: you know,
0: enough.
1: I'm going back to analog, and I'm using shovels and brooms and you know, keep it simple. So we're going through a period where you have to get the good and protect yourself against the bad, because it's just going to, you know, it's going to be very messy. It always is.
0: Is there hope?
1: Yeah. I'm very hopeful, George. And one of the reasons I'm hopeful is, if we just published a great wrap up at Solarion Plasma, and I don't know if you've ever had Robert Temple on Coast to Coast.
0: I don't think so.
1: Oh, you should get him on. He's fabulous. He wrote a book called The New Science of Heaven about plasma. And I think plasma is one of the most fascinating things you can know about anyway. But 99% of the universe is made up of plasma. And what Temple's saying, and I absolutely agree with him, and other physicists used to say this, but very quietly, plasma is alive and intelligent. You know, the universe is intelligent. And if you think you're going to fill it up with sensors and control it, you're mad. It's out of control. And, you know, that's good and that's bad. And that's why spiritually we always need to bring the divine in, because the question is, you know, what are we putting into the living universe, and what are we getting out? And that's why you want to, you know, you don't want to bring in the demonic. You want to bring in the divine. But the universe is alive, and I think it's out of control. So the idea that these guys are going to get together and the central bankers are going to control everybody. I don't know if you ever saw that video that we kept promoting of the head of the Bank of International Settlements in 2020 on an IMF panel saying, we can make the rules and we have the technology to enforce them.
0: I did have Robert Temple about 20 years ago, if that's the same guy.
1: Yeah,
0: did he do some
1: guy.
0: Work in China?
1: I think so, but I'm not sure. He, you know, he's published many books, but his new one, A New Science of Heaven, was my, you know, number one book recommendation in 2024. So we, every year when we publish our annual wrap up, we do best books for the year, the coming year. And, you know, cause there's so many topics you need to deep dive. And that's why I love your long shows. Your long show. So one of the things I wanted to do tonight was tell you the Red Rock Casino story. Do you remember when I came up and did the show with you?
0: Canada, right?
1: Yeah. Yeah. So I don't know if I've ever told you this story. That was a life-changing experience. I don't know if I was the first half, and then you had Whitney and his wife.
0: Whitley Strieber and Ann. Hold on for 1 second. I'll let you tell that story when we come back. Plus, we'll open up the phone lines for you. Catherine Austin Fitz with us. The lines are now open.
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6: Agreement signed. I'm Sue Guzman, Fox News. President Trump has signed a memorandum of understanding with Iran to end the months-long conflict.
7: President Trump signed the memorandum of understanding during a G7 dinner in Paris ahead of a planned signing ceremony Friday. The agreement requires Iran to open up the Strait of Hormuz for toll-free transit and lifts the U.S. naval blockade.
8: Then it's a memorandum of understanding. If it doesn't get done in 60 days, that's all right. We go back to bombing. You know, I don't want to do that because it's so good.
7: President Trump says the U.S. is not providing money to Iran, though the agreement does require waiving sanctions on Iran's oil exports. With the MOU signed, negotiations now begin on a process for downgrading Iran's highly enriched uranium. In Washington, Jared Halpern, Fox News.
6: Meanwhile, the Prime Minister of Pakistan on X says the MOU goes into effect immediately, with Iran opening the Strait of Hormuz and the U.S. lifting the naval blockade. Democrat U.S. Senator Jeen Shaheen accused President Trump of offering Iran, quote, concession after concession for next to nothing in return. President Trump abruptly canceling the Senate hearing on Jay Clayton's nomination Wednesday to serve as Director of National Intelligence, hoping to spur Congress to take up renewal of the Foreign Intelligence Surveillance Act that expired Friday.
9: The president says he wants FISA renewed, but he won't sign off on that without the Save America Act, which, among other things, would require voter ID for federal elections. Meantime, Democrats held an unsanctioned hearing at the site of those fiery ICE protests at a facility in New Jersey, where their disdain of ICE was on full display. DHS continues to deny claims of unsafe conditions or mistreatment of detainees at Delaney Hall and anywhere else around the country.
6: Fox's Kevin Cork reporting. 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
13: Temperatures being 30 degrees above average.
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6: Tropical Cyclone Arthur, the first named storm of the 2026 Atlantic hurricane season, made landfall on the Texas Gulf Coast Wednesday morning, bringing lots of rainfall and the threat of flooding to the area. Fox 26 Houston's McKenna Earnhardt is in Clute, Texas with the conditions there.
14: I am in Clute, Texas, where Clute saw a little over 8 inches of rain in just about 2 hours. And the result of that, it's this. Driving around, my photographer and I, we did see some slight flooded roadways. Cars still able to pass through, though. Only about an inch of water. And the problem was the ditches fill up with water and those flow into the parking lots and onto the roadways. It's really not that deep. I walked in it and it's about up to my ankles, so it's not too bad anymore. It's slowly going down.
6: The National Weather Service has placed parts of the Texas Gulf Coast in a level 2 of 4 flood threat, at least until the morning. Sentencing for the Gilgo Beach, Long Island serial killer. Here's Fox's Tanya J. Powers.
15: Decades after killing multiple women on New York's Long Island, 62-year-old Rex Huerman was sentenced to life in prison without parole for his crimes. He admitted to killing 8 women, the remains of most of them found between 1993 and 2011. The killings went unsolved until DNA matched from a pizza crust Huerman discarded in a Manhattan trash can led to his arrest in 2023. During the sentencing hearing, victims' family members read impact statements, with one saying, quote, "I hope you suffer," recounting getting a taunting phone call from Huerman days after her sister had disappeared. In April, he pleaded guilty, working out a plea deal for the sentence he was given. In New York City, Tanya J. Powers, Fox News.
6: A teenager who was thrown to the ground after a Central Park carriage horse bolted from its driver Wednesday afternoon has died. The NYPD says that the 18-year-old was in the carriage with 3 other passengers when that accident occurred. There's an investigation now underway. I'm Sue Guzman. This is Fox News.
5: When you need to know, your weather is on KNSI. Now your local forecast from the Hanson Paving Weather Center.
16: Lows dip down to about 51 overnight under partly cloudy skies. Winds out of the northwest, 5 to 10 miles per hour. Daytime highs approaching 69. Thursday, lots of sunshine. Clear skies, Thursday night, 47. Low 70s, Friday, with a chance of thunderstorms. Mid-70s, Saturday. I'm Staff Meteorologist Paul Trombley on KNSI. Right now, 57.
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0: And welcome back, George Norrie, along with Catherine Austin Fitz. And Catherine, before we take calls, let's go to your story of Red Rock in Ontario with Whitley Strieber and his wife Anne, who has since passed away, sadly. She did.
1: Yeah, she was terrific.
0: Great lady.
1: So it was amazing. And one of the things I discovered, that was one of my first Coast to Coast events. What an amazing audience you have. They're one of the smartest audiences in the whole world.
0: Incredible.
1: They're just incredible. And the questions, anyway, so Whitley and Anne give this amazing presentation. You're there, you're hosting, and it was an amazing discussion. But then somebody stands up in the audience, and I use movies a lot, George, to explain sort of what's going on. It's a fast and fun way to understand sort of many different phenomena. Anyway, so somebody stands up and asks a really brilliant question. She said, Do any of the movies describe what it's like to, you know, to be with an alien? And Whitney, who's, you know, he's such a thoughtful guy, says he thinks, and it's the whole audience is just, you know, in a complete state of suspension. And he says, no. And just no, that's it. After like 30 seconds, and yeah. She says, well, why? And then he thinks and thinks and thinks, and the whole place is just, you know, everybody is an amazing, you know, on pins and needles waiting for him to answer. And he says, words cannot express how absolutely weird it is. And I thought, uh-oh. Anyway, but it was really a life-changing moment for me to hear that whole discussion. But this is the story I wanted to tell you. So I'm coming home, I fly back to the United States, and I come in through customs. And of course, you know, I've lived through this period of everybody thinking I'm the enemy of the state. And
0: yeah.
1: I come back in, of course, I'm in the database, and the guy looks at me, he says, Catherine Austin Fitz. Catherine Austin, and he's looking really suspiciously. He says, I know that name. Why do I know that name? And I'm thinking, oh God, I'm in trouble coming into customs. And then suddenly his eyes get really big and he says, oh my God, you're a Coast to Coast regular. and wait, then he says, oh, well, Miss Fitz, welcome to the United States. Like I'm some kind of royalty.
0: You are, Catherine.
1: And I thought, thank you. No, I literally thought, thank you, George. Thank you, Tom. I'm a Coast to Coast regular.
0: Did you have fun with that live event?
1: Oh, I had a boy. I loved the audience. You know, you guys have, they're very entrepreneurial. A lot of people with their own practice, their own business, and they're curious. They're open-minded. They want to know. And they love, you know, they've listened, you know, they've got so many shows in under their belt. They're so intelligent. Anyway, yeah, so I loved it. I had a great time.
0: That's great. Let's go to the phones. West of the Rockies, David's with us in Arizona to get us started. Hi, David.
2: Good morning. Greetings to you, Catherine and George.
0: Thank you, David.
1: Hi, David. Hi.
2: Ladies first, you know, this is America. Being respectful is extremely important.
0: Okay.
2: I'm calling... to get the attention of America because the prosperity and the solvency of a country is not really in the money systems, the stocks, the bonds, the stock market. The strength and vitality and the health of a country and a people is in the actual wealth. The actual wealth is the minerals, the fiber, the oil, the roads, the hospitals, the doctors, the schools. Those are what make a country function properly, fully, and with vibrancy. For the last 68 years, I've watched America deteriorate. There are two federal land agencies that I've had my eye on since I was 14 years old. I'm 83 now. I have had a very keen interest in those two agencies because they have been extremely busy wiping out many small wealth producers. They've been working on rural America to shut rural America down. They've wiped out thousands of ranchers, miners, the logging, the quarries. They stole our millions of tons of flagstone. They said the flagstone was not valuable, but as soon as they nationalized it, they turned around and they started leasing our quarries to other much larger stone producers. This is a very nasty process that's going on in this country. I call it treason, which is what it is. I have been in their federal courts 12, 14 times. I didn't count, so I'm not really sure, but I've been in their federal courts. I've been in their executive branch star chambers where you are denied your jury. All we ever needed was a jury sitting there that was impartial. They also secretly helped the Santa Fe Railway Company trespass through our mining properties. The railroad lied to us. The Forest Service Ranger lied to us.
0: Well, there's no question that sometimes there's malfeasance out there, Catherine, right?
1: Well, Dave, you didn't want to ask a question. You wanted to do the show. But you know something? You did a great job because I agree with everything you say. What you've seen is the government used to centrally consolidate the economy into, you know, it's what George W. Bush used to call tighter and righter hands. So you see a process of centralization, which is using criminal and illegal tactics to do it. It's very, very nasty. George, one person to get on Coast to Coast is Margaret Byfield from American Stewards of Liberty. She grew up in a ranching family that fought with the BLM for 27 years. That's a long litigation. And she can give you chapter and verse on this effort to control the land and control the food supply. Because when you control the land, you control the food supply. So everything that Dave said is spot on. I agree with it totally. And the question, of course, is what are we going to do? How are we going to do it? And because it's coming to a head with programmable money and the ability to do financial transaction control, that's when what I call plunder, we have a great plunder wrap-up, is going to go into hyperdrive, and that's what we want to stop. So, if you don't understand what Dave is saying, you really want to pause and say, okay, you know, our farmers and ranchers and our ownership and control of land is under attack, and we need to do something about it. The first thing you can do is make sure you get really fresh local food, and whether it's people or the land and the mineral resources, you do everything you can to protect the living resources in your life and reach out to the farmers, ranchers, and other people who can provide that food for you. Because if we can reorganize our purchases and our investments so that we're supporting local food systems, we can start to transform the situation.
0: In spite of the things that he said that they appear to be right, I'm still very happy and bullish that the people of this country will make it the best country in the world. What do you think, Catherine?
1: So here's the thing. I used to have a pastor who'd say, if we can face it, God can fix it. I think we have not faced what has to be faced. And because it's hard to understand that you can't vote your way out of this. You have to, there's all sorts of action you've got to take. You've got to take, get off the couch. And it's hard because when you're dealing and struggling with inflation, whether of time and money, we're a lot of people are feeling tired and drained, George. But I've seen families all over the country who are wildly successful because they face what was really going on. And one of the things they've done is they've built access to fresh local food that's not poisoning them. And they've found local healthcare, practitioners, nurse practitioners, other people who can really help them with their health in a very economic basis. The fastest growing medical system in the world is homeopathy. And wow, is it economic if you will take the time to learn it and find the people around you who know how to, who know how to manage it. So there are solutions, but they start with facing that what Dave said is really true. And if you can face it, then you start to take action, the things that really protect you and your family.
0: Next up, we go to Bill in Oregon. Welcome to the show. Hi, Bill.
3: Hey, George. Hey, Captain. Just to be transparent, I want to tell you that I am politically liberal. I am so liberal and so far on the left that basically I'm irrelevant politically. I'm no one's adversary. Not in America.
0: You're so left, okay? You don't have a right hand, right?
3: That's right. And George, I write your name in on a lot of ballots. So if you get elected to something in Washington State, please don't sue me, okay?
0: All right.
3: because, you know, Sasquatch don't even have cars. But anyways, the what I wanted to say was, well, first I wanted to make a comment about AI, for instance. I pick up on things that a lot of people don't. Like, I Googled the other day, using the Google AI, Section 702 of the Foreign Intelligence Surveillance Act. And I wasn't always a truck driver, okay? And if you Google that, the AI will tell you that it gives the country, the United States, authorization to collect signals information on foreign people abroad. Now, that is not true, because that's not an issue. Everybody does that. China recently, you know,
0: Oh, you're breaking up on the phone.
3: That's not it. Or can you hear me?
0: Yeah, you're breaking up a little bit.
3: Can you hear? Yeah, and what I'm trying to say, did you hear me about the Foreign Intelligence Surveillance Act Google results?
0: Yes.
3: Did you catch that? Yeah, that's obviously not true, but the AI might be innocent, just like a human would be. So my question is this. There's also an issue that's percolating below the surface. A lot of people are uncomfortable talking about it, and I don't blame you if you want to punt on it, but I can't help it. I see it. Do you think Canada might be replacing the United States as the so-called leader of the free world?
0: That's a pretty direct question. What do you think, Catherine?
1: I think highly unlikely.
0: I would agree.
1: Yeah, so if you look, Canada is an incredible natural resource location. So their natural resources give them a very important role going forward, particularly because North America and South America are sort of reorganizing. We're leaving the G7 paradigm and going what I call to a C4, and that's why you see so much interest in the United States to somehow merging with Alberta and getting Greenland and taking control of Cuba and Venezuela. You know, the Americas are reorganizing into a much tighter reorganization. And that started with NAFTA, and it's been going on for years, but it's accelerating now. And so I think there's going to be a reorganization of North America and South America together. But I don't think Canada will be the leader. Now, Canada is part of the Anglo-American Alliance, and that's really led by London and the City of London, and I don't think Canada's going to replace that anytime soon, particularly because they put their man Mark Carney in control of Canada. So.
0: What great neighbors to have, though, Catherine, huh?
1: Oh, the Canadians are fantastic. I was just in Toronto. They are the most wonderful people. I just love Canada, and it's such a beautiful country.
0: When I lived in Detroit, I went to Windsor all the time. I had some friends who owned restaurants there and everything else. What a great town.
1: Yeah, yeah.
0: Thomas in La Jolla, California. Welcome to the show. Hi, Tom.
4: Hi, George. I thank you and your team for accepting my call.
0: Sure thing.
4: And Catherine, your work with Solari, thank you so much. I appreciate it. The audience appreciates it. I have a comment and then a question, Catherine. And I feel that with all the wars that we've been in for the last quarter of a century, that the real issue is that Islam forbids the charging of interest. It's called usury, U-S-U-R-Y. And usury, the charging of interest, is absolutely forbidden in the Quran. Howard Bloom, who speaks regularly on Coast to Coast, talks about the OIC, the Organization of Islamic Cooperation. They may be Sunni, they may be Shia, like Iran, but they all agree on one thing. They forbid the charging of interest. Now, imagine Western central banking, Wall Street, insurance companies, your credit card, your mortgage, every transaction, financial transaction, in which interest is charged. But in countries like Pakistan, Afghanistan, you know, Iran, Saudi Arabia, the charging of interest is forbidden. It's right there in the Quran. So I was wondering if you would talk about that. To me, that seems to be what the real issue is about, that the digital control system, as you talk about it, really enforces not only control and power, but it enforces the collection of interest, usury. And thank you for the work you do, Catherine.
1: So, Thomas, and thank you for the question, because it goes right to the heart of the matter. I think we have an economic model in the West and have had for centuries now called the central banking warfare model. The central bankers print money, and unfortunately now they do it in a debt-based system, and then the military and intelligence make sure they take it. If I had to recommend to the listeners a wonderful book that describes this whole issue, including as you describe it, it would be A History of Central Banking by Stephen Goodson. And what it describes is how leaders who try and stop the legalization of usury tend to get assassinated or wars declared on their country. You know, it's a long pattern in history. The central banking warfare model depends on charging and playing those games. And what's interesting is if you look at the history of usury, it is a fait accompli. From the time a society legalizes usury, it will inevitably fail. And of course, what happened in America in the 70s and 80s, we essentially legalized usury. And you look at, if you look at the difference between what the New York Fed member banks pay for interest or charge for interest and what the average American charges and is paid for interest, you know, it's unbelievable. It's one of the great reasons I believe in cash. You know, it's funny, George, everybody thinks Napoleon lost his empire or got booted out because he lost at Waterloo. No, he tried to outlaw usury.
0: That's what got him in the long run, and right?
1: That's what got Napoleon. So I think, you know, but usury is at the heart of a debt-based monetary policy. And if you read the great historians, there's nothing wrong with the fiat currency, but debt-basing ultimately leads you here. And I think it is one of the big tensions between the G7 countries and the Islam countries.
0: We're going to come back in a moment with Catherine Austin Fitz and take final phone calls with her as we talk about our financial plight next on Coast to Coast.
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0: 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When you need to know. For 250 years, America has been shaped by bold ideas, defining moments, and history that changed the world. Now, KNSI and Coyle's flags and flagpoles are putting them head-to-head in the ultimate patriotic showdown. From the Declaration of Independence to the Bill of Rights, your vote will help crown America's greatest moment. 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It's KNSI's 250 years of America bracket, celebrating freedom, courage, and the American spirit.
2: Two-thirds of voters say they do not trust Iran to comply with the deal or stop developing nuclear weapons, and yet nearly 6 in 10 voters also think it was wrong for the U.S. to initiate military action. While three-quarters think it's important for the U.S. to pursue an end to Iran's nuclear program, 87% said it's also important to avoid a prolonged conflict.
3: Fox's Jessica Rosenthal. That poll taken as the president has signed a ceasefire deal with Iran, setting up negotiations over the country's nuclear program over the next 60 days. Fox's Jared Halpern.
4: The agreement requires Iran to open up the Strait of Hormuz for toll-free transit and lifts the U.S. naval blockade.
5: Then it's a memorandum of understanding. If it doesn't get done in 60 days, that's all right. We go back to bombing.
4: President Trump says the U.S. is not providing money to Iran.
3: And the agreement requires waiving sanctions on Iran's oil exports. 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

0: Now your local forecast from the Hanson Paving Weather Center.
1: Lows dip down to about 51 overnight under partly cloudy skies. Winds out of the northwest, 5 to 10 miles per hour. Daytime highs approaching 69. Thursday, lots of sunshine. Clear skies, Thursday night, 47. Low 70s, Friday, with a chance of thunderstorms. Mid-70s, Saturday. I'm Staff Meteorologist Paul Trombley on KNSI. Right now, 57.
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1: We'll be back with Final Calls with Catherine Austin Fitz in just a moment on Coast to Coast. Next hour, George Mitrovic joins us to talk about extinction events on Coast to Coast. Well, this is Wednesday, and for you Coast Insiders, the Art Bell Vault offers a curated collection currently containing more than 500 incredible programs with two vintage shows added to the mix each Wednesday. This week's offering for you are a pair of classic programs beginning with a compelling episode from April of 2002, in which Art spoke to Dr. Gary Schwartz about his groundbreaking scientific research into the survival of consciousness after death. In the first hour, Mark Berry presented a remarkable recording of Larry Walters, the famed balloon man, whose 1982 flight captured worldwide attention. Then we journey back to October of 2006 for a memorable edition of a program where Art was joined by Professor Peter Ward, an investigator for NASA's Astrobiology Institute, for a conversation about how fluctuating oxygen levels have contributed to mass extinctions, which we'll be talking about later on today. So make sure you're part of the program. And to be an insider, it's only 15 cents a day.
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3: Hey, this is Buck. I'm a Coast to Coast Insider, and I'll tell you what. 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Here in West Virginia, we get inundated with snow. But it doesn't matter as long as we have our provisions. 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
1: 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And if you're in Canada, as our neighbors are, you can sign up to be an insider as well. So take advantage of that. Now, here's something for you men and women to build up that testosterone.
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1: So just go to the Soleri Report at soleri.com, S-O-L-A-R-I. It's solar with an I. And you can subscribe. You can be a digital subscriber and for a month or a year or a half a year. But we also publish our four quarterly and annual wrap-ups in hard copy. So if you want to be a print plus digital, you can also do it that way. And, you know, I love my subscribers. I always tell people, you know, I used to work for big corporations and government. Now I work for you. And it's a big trade up.
0: I love it.
1: I know, you know, because it's the same for you. Your audience is, we share a lot of the same people who are very open and curious.
0: Sure.
1: So, George, can I mention one other thing about usury that I want to bring up?
0: Yeah.
1: Because it was you that got me to really look into the black budget and really deep dive it in a way that I hadn't before I met you and some of the people, you know, it was through you I knew about Richard Dolan and many other people who look in the what's going on in the black budget. And the one of the most important questions you can ask if you're looking at how the economy on planet Earth works is it open or closed? In other words, are we trading with each other on the planet or are we trading with somebody or something off planet?
0: Mm-hmm.
1: You know, is it an open model? And one of the reasons I think the usury question is so important and this question of interest is the central bankers are constantly trying to come up with, I call it the dividend. You know, it's like they can't afford for the economy to be slow or go down because it's almost as though, you know, and I've said to people, is this planet a REIT and they just have to produce a dividend every year, you know, whether times are good or bad? And, you know, so I think it's all your explanation and exploration of the black budget brings us back to this usury question. They're connected. So the central bankers are trying to get a dividend every year. And the question is, where's that dividend going?
0: Do you think presidents know about these missing trillions?
1: Absolutely. Absolutely. You can't, George, you can't disappear $21 trillion without noticing if you're looking. You know, if you're managing the whole budget, this is way too much money to not, you know, the economy is like the Pillsbury Doughboy. You squeeze down one place and it pops up. So
0: sure.
1: When you saw the money disappearing from HUD and DOD, you know, the offshore havens were ballooning with tremendous amounts of money. And of course, everybody notices that. So yeah, I think they, you know, they may not have the time to look at it or deep dive it the way I do, but no, they know.
0: All right, let's go back to the calls. First-time caller Teresa's with us in Philadelphia. Hi, Teresa.
2: Hi, George. Hi, Catherine. Catherine, I got to see you when you were at the Mainline Unitarian Universalist Church for a conversation with Vince and the Children's Health Defense a couple years ago.
1: Oh, aren't they great? Vince is so great. That was great.
2: Yes. Absolutely. And my question for you, and I know you've always said, you know, like, know your banker, know your farmer, you know, like, make sure you've got good resources for your food. But if our banking system is going to be changing, what do you think, when will this be happening? Like, how soon will it be happening? And then do you suggest that we move to a red state like Tennessee? Or would you know, or Florida, or you know, should we just try to hunker down someplace in the suburbs? I'm in Jenkintown, and I know you know where that is, since you're a Philadelphia native, kind of. And
1: yeah, I grew up in West Philadelphia.
2: Yeah, so what would you suggest? And do you suggest something like get a percentage of our welfare? As our financial, you know, like savings and such, and so much into silver and then so much into gold, and make sure that they're not certificates, make sure it's, you know, definitely, you know, something that you can put in your safe or, you know, hide someplace.
1: So here's the thing that I did a show on the Soleri Report, Where to Stash Your Cash in 2024, and then one on CHDTV called Where to Stash Your Cash in 2022. And everybody's different. You're unique. And so there are many good things you can do, but it's not just one thing. And you are going to need a good bank to do transactions, whether we're doing it in the traditional way, or they're putting it on a distributed ledger. So I always encourage people, for your transactions, you need a good bank that you can trust, where you have a human relationship. You know, you have a decision maker, and we have a great series on how to build a great relationship with a good bank that you can access at Solari.com. But I would get those two interviews. At the heart of the question that you need to know is, first of all, there is no way. This is a global model. It's coming down globally, and we're going to have to deal with it wherever we are. There are jurisdictions that are better than others, so I'm not saying they're not. But also, moving, especially to a place where you don't know anybody, is a huge expenditure of time and money. But the second thing I would say is, the economics 20 or 30 years ago were, it paid you to go to work, get money, and then go pay somebody to do various things for you. Whereas now the economics are going much more back to how our great grandparents and grandparents lived, which is, you know, stop paying somebody else to do it, or spending time at work, do it yourself, and you'll save more money. So let me give you an example. I once had it when I was an investment advisor. I once had a client who's constantly complaining that her water bill was going up and the yields on her stocks were going down. I said, look, it's real simple. Sell some stocks and build a well. You'll save money. You'll get more water more economically than if you arbitrage between two corporations trying to handle it. So one of the most important things is, you go through your income statement and your expense statement. You go through your balance sheet. I would strongly recommend you go to Solari and get our Coming Clean document and go through Coming Clean, because that'll help guide you. But what you do is you say, where is it much more feasible and fun for me? Like, can I grow 30 or 40% of my food, you know, in my backyard or in a tower on my balcony? Or can I, you know, can I build a well if I'm in the right place? So look for ways of disintermediating the corporations out of your balance sheet and income statement. And you'll find there's steady opportunity, and it really helps you to deal with inflation. But it's not one big thing. It's many, many little things. And that's why we like to provide the Coming Clean or some of these other shows, to walk you through the many, many things you can do. And there are tons of them. There are absolutely tons of them. One of the most important is to get that fresh local food, because to deal in this environment, you have to be super, super healthy. And if you're hanging out with Vince and his pals, then you know all of that. And they have, Vince and his network have marvelous, you know, people who know about food and farming in the Philly area. And there's lots of great stuff.
0: East of the Rockies, Chris is with us in Clearwater, Florida. Hi, Chris. Go ahead.
3: Good morning. Catherine, what do you think about more equitable commerce media, like community currencies, which are my favorite because they're tangible, not digital, in time banks, barter networks, cooperatives, swap shops, and then there are, of course, community gardens where you can buy, sell, trade, and give plant seeds and cuttings, knowledge, and food. And, because I say don't wait for politicians to reform economics, and because technology increases, so should our standard of living. So I want folks to recognize their value, and maybe even communists can turn into capitalists who like private property once they learn their own value. And also, you know, haven't we been living under fascism since 1913 and the two previous periods of U.S. history, privately owned central banks issuing currency and credit at interest? Isn't this corporatism or fascism rather than capitalism, which is defined as basically the right to private property, when you have the privately owned Federal Reserve issuing the currency and credit at interest? And isn't that a false flag, I think? Wouldn't you agree that's a false flag for making capitalism out to be the fall guy and making way for even more fascism and corporatism? or the communists might think that they're getting their way, but they're, you know, and bringing down capitalism, but they're just bolstering fascism.
1: So I wouldn't call it fascism. I would call it crime. So what we've been dealing with is steady centralization of the economy. When a few people can print the money, keep the whole system, you know, secret, and give their friends, inject the money to their friends relatively, you know, you're talking about one group of people who are above the law and the rest of us who have to obey the law. And so you get a criminal model. It's not capitalism. So I keep telling people, capitalism, there's a difference between crime and capitalism. All your suggestions about what we can do are great. Community, at the height of the Great Depression, there were 3,100 community currencies in the 3,100 counties in America. So it's an average of one community currency per county. And I think when you, what you want to do in your local area is what you can get going. Where is the cluster of leaders who will do something and be able to get it go? If you can do time, if you can do barter. And I think you try as many things as possible and see what you can really get going. But it comes back to people. One of my favorite quotes is from a Swiss doctor who said, the currency of the future will be relationships of trust. Where can you build relationships with trust with people in these different areas who will not allow themselves to get bought away or sabotaged? And if you look at the history of many of these activities, trying to do community currencies or time networks or other things locally, you know, the central bankers always send in their saboteurs and they get broken up. So a lot of this comes down to who is the local leadership and how will they get something done? The good news is the history of freedom says it only takes 5 to 10%. It doesn't take everybody. It doesn't take a lot of people, but you need that 5 to 10% getting together and backing each other and watching each other's back and then going about the business of making people productive in the real economy. And there's a lot of technical innovation that, I mean, if you look at technology, it could make us wildly productive and wealthy. But we need to sort of implement it at a local level, you know, with networks of trust, with people who are really focused, you know, in a spiritual and cultural way on real success. And when you combine that with economic prosperity, then that's when you start to get things that are really fun because you're building family wealth. And family wealth is the bedrock of freedom.
0: Catherine, what are the young builders? What is that?
1: Okay, so we have this, and they've changed their name, George. They changed their name last week to Solari Builders. So I'm going to call them the Solari Builders. But I was out going on meet and greets, and I just sent Tom a map of where I was this last 2 months. I went to 20 locations plus in, it was 25,900 miles. Anyway, but I was out in the meet and greets 2 years ago, and all our subscribers said, what are you going to do for my kids and grandkids? So I came back. We have a wonderful team of young people, and I said, look, we've got to create something for the young people because, you know, they don't want to the parents and grandparents don't want to spend $250,000 to send someone to a university that's just, they come home with, you know, they just come home with no education and
0: right.
1: Everybody's time and money has been wasted and they can't get a good job. So what can we do? And we said, let's see if we can take the Solari curriculum on building family wealth and building wealth and help people in the age group of 18 to 28. So last year we invited applications. We took our first group. And I have to tell you, George, I've never met a more wonderful group. We got 89 applications, chose what is now a group of 28. And we've gone through a whole bunch of Zoom courses and classes with the finest entrepreneurs, business guys, investment guys, and teachers in our network.
0: Wonderful.
1: And then we have two meetings. We did one in Florida in February. We're doing one in Italy in August. And it just, this whole experience has rocked our world. And so now we're going to try and do 4 to 6 groups a year and build this into a network. And what I keep telling all of our subscribers is, you know, there is a group of young people who can absolutely build the future in a positive way. We just need to get behind them and support them.
0: Catherine Austin Fitz with us. Her website linked up at coasttocoastam.com. We'll talk to you in our next news segments soon enough, Catherine. Thank you so much. Up next, mass extinction events. Next.
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9: An agreement with Iran. I'm Ted Lindner, Fox News. President Trump on the way home after attending the G7 summit in France. That's where he signed the temporary ceasefire agreement between the United States and Iran. Fox's Alex Hogan with more.
10: Iran also confirming that it has signed the deal as well. So we're also learning more about the details of the agreement. It will end the naval blockade, reopen the Strait of Hormuz, toll-free for 60 days. So there will be more talks to take place to determine the next steps after that. It calls for Iran to dilute its highly enriched uranium. It would lift sanctions on Iran. The U.S. will help develop, quote, at least $300 billion for the reconstruction and economic development of the Islamic Republic of Iran. And President Trump multiple times reiterated the argument that the money is not coming from the U.S.
11: It's not our money. It's their money. And we froze it at a certain point in time. I guess we're going to have to give it back.
10: This agreement will kick off 60 more days of future negotiations.
9: Meantime, a Senate hearing to confirm U.S. Attorney for the Southern District of New York, Jay Clayton, as Director of National Intelligence, postponed Wednesday after the president ordered him not to appear. Senate Minority Leader Chuck Schumer, very upset about this, fuming and critical of the president.
12: Every action he takes undercuts our safety for his own ridiculous, sometimes even indiscernible, political motivation.
9: Clayton's nomination came after President Trump faced bipartisan backlash for his decision to appoint Federal Housing Finance Agency head Bill Pulte as acting director of National Intelligence. And military officials identifying all 8 men killed in this week's fiery crash of a B-52 bomber during a test flight at Edwards Air Force Base in Southern California. The victims included 4 active duty airmen, 1 reservist, and 3 civilians, according to a statement from the base. The men ranged in age from 32 to 53. No cause had been determined. The investigation continues. 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
9: Folks are under a tropical storm warning in southeast Texas. That warning stretching into Louisiana. Across the region, people spent much of Wednesday getting ready for what could be a days-long stretch of heavy rain, strong winds, and rising water. Fox Weather's Katie Burns got more from Port Arthur, Texas.
15: Cities like Port Arthur opened sandbagging sites to help residents protect their homes. And Port Arthur Mayor Charlotte Moses urged people to take the storm seriously, but not to panic, saying now is the time to prepare.
16: We've issued a disaster declaration, and that just means in preparation of anything that happens, strong winds, gusty winds, flooding, whatever it is, I've put those things in place so that we can recover. We're not calling for an evacuation.
15: Forecasters say this system could drop several inches of rain across parts of the region, and at the same time, persistent onshore winds will keep pushing Gulf water toward the coast, raising that threat of coastal flooding. We've already seen just how quickly floodwaters can turn dangerous. In Port Arthur, Texas, Katie Byrne, Fox Weather.
9: Since the weekend, floodings claimed two lives in Texas, overwhelmed roads, and left dozens of cars underwater. Stay up to date on the latest in the storm. Make sure you have the Fox Weather app. And a massive run on beer in Boston, pushing local pubs to the limit, all thanks to visiting soccer fans from Scotland who are in town for the World Cup.
17: Scottish soccer fans are having a good time watching the FIFA World Cup. Maybe too much of a good time. Sam Adams says its Boston tap room ran out of its signature lager because the Tartan Army drank it dry after Scotland's 1-0 win over Haiti on Saturday. The company had to schedule an emergency delivery just to keep up. And Sam Adams wasn't the only one. Hennessy's Bar downtown says it tripled its St. Patrick's Day sales and sold out of beer altogether on Sunday night. Hopefully, the bars are stocking up. Scotland is next scheduled to play Morocco and Foxborough Friday night. Tom Rigotti, Fox News.
9: And I'm Ted Lindner. This is Fox News.
18: When you need to know, your weather is on KNSI. Now your local forecast from the Hanson Paving Weather Center.
19: Lows dip down to about 51 overnight under partly cloudy skies. Winds out of the northwest, 5 to 10 miles per hour. Daytime highs approaching 69. Thursday, lots of sunshine. Clear skies, Thursday night, 47. Low 70s, Friday, with a chance of thunderstorms. Mid-70s, Saturday. I'm Staff Meteorologist Paul Trombley on KNSI. Currently, it's 58 degrees.
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1: Up next, we are going to New South Wales to talk with George Mitrovic about extinction events right here on Coast to Coast AM. 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

0: And welcome back to Coast, George Norrie with you. George Mitrovic back with us, prolific author. He's written well over 160 books, author on Bigfoot, as well as a host of other subjects from anomalous archaeology to the great climate change deception. George also writes on cosmic bombardments of Earth and mass extinctions, including the last great mass extinction 12,000 years ago. His latest work is called The Little Navigator Book. George, welcome back. How have you been?
1: I'm well, thank you, George. I'm quite well. I was very pleased and honored to be asked to speak on your program again.
0: We look forward to it. It's been 2 years, but we should get you back more often.
1: You should. I've got lots I write about. It's now over 185 books.
0: Oh, my God. How do you get so prolific?
1: Well, I retired a year and a half ago. I don't work. And I just edit and collate and write for 8 to 10 hours a day, 7 days a week.
0: You've written a lot of books on California monsters as well, haven't you?
1: Yes, I just finished one of those. It's 2 volumes, 940 pages.
0: We're going to talk about a lot of things from you today, but let's get into some of the strange things going on with our planet. What do you talk about a hidden history of our planet. What is hidden about it, George?
1: What actually happened?
0: What happened?
1: Which is the biggest mystery.
0: Tell me more.
1: The biggest one in recent history, around 10,900 BC, a massive fragmented comet struck the Earth. The main impact was in the Atlantic near Bermuda. It was powerful enough to tilt the Earth's axis by about 24 degrees almost instantly. That tilt ended the Ice Age, moved the North Pole from Hudson Bay to its present position above Greenland, and triggered global flooding up to 400 feet as sea levels rose. You don't read about that one very often, and yet there are proofs everywhere, documents, scientific periodicals, but no one likes talking about it.
0: Are they afraid to talk about it, George?
1: They are. They're worried it'll... It's like the reasons they never talked about UFOs for years, because it might scare the sheep. But it won't. People learn from things. They aren't scared once they learn.
0: Absolutely.
1: I mean, I was looking, arguing with people recently, I tend to, and, you know, they were talking about mammoths being drowned in the permafrost. And I thought, you can't drown in the permafrost. It's solid. You can't even dig it. And the only thing that grows in the permafrost is a 4-inch-high willow. How many of those does a mammoth eat in one day when it requires 5 tons of food, half a ton, 500 kilos?
0: That's half a forest,
1: little thing,
0: right?
1: Yes, and you know what they found in their snap-frozen, congratulations to Clarence Birdseye for the concept, bellies, and in their mouths, oak leaves, birch leaves, tree branches, spring flowers. They were creatures of the savannah. But that's savannah because of a massive cometary impact where Bermuda is now. It tilted the Earth 24.5 degrees, and I'm not making that one up. It's an accepted scientific fact. Prior to this impact in 10,900 BC, the North Pole was Hudson Bay. The next time you Google Earth, have a look at the right side of Hudson Bay. It's a lovely half circle. Look in the middle. There are islands. You know the funny thing about islands?
0: How big are these objects, George, when these objects hit, roughly how big are they?
1: They can be anything from 10 to 20 miles across.
0: Wow.
1: But they fragment. The one that hit Bermuda, the main one, was 300 miles across. The Bermuda Islands, now I'm old enough to remember a television ad when it was still black and white. Actually, I can remember before that, but you can't see much on radio. Sorry, I shouldn't have said that. Where you drop something into a milk glass and you see all the milk rise up in the middle of it.
0: Right.
1: That's the central uplift. And that's what a meteorite does when it goes through our crust. and through the Earth's surface. The lava and magma comes spurting up like a fountain or a geyser. And then it solidifies and it becomes these islands. The one at Hudson Bay is 300 miles across as well. And I have a lot of maps in my books. I think a picture is worth 1,000 words. And it's like this gigantic circle around Bermuda. Then they're not so big heading towards Hudson Bay in Alaska. And then by the time you hit Siberia, they're only a few miles across and they're still elliptical. And that's important. By the time you get to Russia, they're big circular craters, a mile or two across, because the fragments of a comet are still traveling across the surface of the Earth relative to it revolving around. They're really simple things, but people don't like discussing them. And during this tilt, the mammoths and the mastodons and all the rest of our lovely big furry animals died in mudslides.
0: Almost
1: not solid earth masses.
0: Almost instantly, too, I would assume, right?
1: Snap frozen, otherwise they would have rotted. They're still fresh, like you just grabbed them out of the freezer, because that's where they've been since 10,900 BC. And if this wasn't the only cometary impact Earth has had, it'd be very rare, but we have lots of them. Asteroid impacts. I wrote a book years ago in 2012, 700 pages of cometary impacts hitting the Earth. I'd only listed the ones leaving a crater over 1 mile. And these days, a crater of over 1 mile would destroy everything around for about 60 miles.
0: The tsunami would be incredibly high, would it not?
1: The tsunami was. It was a 400-foot sudden sea level rise.
0: I'm convinced, George, that the flood of Noah was caused by something like this.
1: There were quite a few big tsunamis around 2300 BC in the Mediterranean caused by a meteorite. There are also other ones around 5600 BC, which is a Noah flood candidate, when the Black Sea suddenly flooded, because it was a Euxine lake before then, and suddenly all the ice masses from the north of where the Black Sea is now rapidly melted, filled it, and the water ran from the Black Sea to the Mediterranean.
0: George,
1: not the Mediterranean, to the Black Sea.
0: Could the Bermuda Islands be part of this comet somehow?
1: They're the central uplift. And considering most meteorites are iron, the mass that would have created an impact site the size of Bermuda would be so strong it would play with magnetic fields and compasses and everything for miles around, because it's still there.
0: If we went down to the bottom of the sea, would we find remnants of this as well?
1: It'd be so well buried under the islands, but you never know. Because the other fragments are all over the world in one big line. I call it a teardrop. You've got the big round bit that starts thinning out as it goes across the world. Nobody bothered to use that phrase when I first coined it. Now, oddly enough, I see it.
0: George, let me ask you this, though, but if this impact were to happen today, would we get notice?
1: Yeah, we'd be able to see it coming, as long as it doesn't come from the direction of the sun, then it could be a problem.
0: Right.
1: But most comets don't come from the direction of the sun. They come from past the Oort cloud, which is past Pluto. Then they come in, they're attracted by Saturn, Jupiter, and the Sun. Then they come charging past us.
0: So with today's technology, we'd probably be able to see it coming in with months' notice, no doubt. Probably.
1: Months, hopefully years.
0: How could we defend ourselves from something like this, George?
1: Until we increase our technology, it might be the old technique of head down and bum up in the air. But Even a little comet or even an asteroid from the asteroid belt is near impossible to destroy. I don't know if anyone's tried, but I always have suspicions that somebody tried to blow one up in the last 20 years and failed miserably.
0: And is it not true that the pieces of the asteroid or comet could be worse than a direct impact of one object by itself?
1: Yes, because they continue across the surface of the Earth in the trajectory of the initial object that struck the Earth. And they start fires, they cause great floods, they kill everything around them, there are poisonous gases from them, and they basically, it's hell on Earth. Fire and brimstone, that's what they always called it. And brimstone is a name for sulfur falling from the sky. And that's even the biblical translation of brimstone. In Hebrew, it's barak, B-A-R-A-K, the burning stone from heaven.
0: Now, some investigators have predicted that there was this central uplift in Bermuda of the cosmic impact, right?
1: Yes. That's been known since the 50s.
0: What made them determine that?
1: They looked at the geology around Bermuda. They noticed strange circular underwater markings that were creating diameters. Something must have caused it. A volcano won't cause it. A volcano covers its evidence. But a cosmic impact doesn't. Like, to give you an idea, the impact that hit Hudson Bay, the projectiles that came from it, which were mainly ice, because the ice cap at Hudson Bay was 2 miles thick at the time.
0: Wow.
1: So most of what it created was ice shards. Those remains have been found, or should I say, the elliptical craters, and they're as far as the Carolinas, Georgia, Florida, in the ocean, over to Wyoming, all of these equidistant from Hudson Bay. And the reason they're elliptical is they came in at a low angle. So these elliptical things, they're called the Carolina Bays, and the geologists say, oh, they're just lakes created by the wind. If you look at them from the air, these amazing lakes sit on top of each other, across each other, all pointing in the same direction, southeast. They have virtually no bank on the northern part, and they've got steep banks on the bottom part, showing that something skidded in at incredible speed, and being ice, there's no trace.
0: George, do you think the moon was a shield for us?
1: The moon can be. It cops a hell of a lot of cosmic impacts. Its surface is all cosmic impacts. There are no volcanoes on the moon, which was believed for millennia.
0: Right.
1: Or other things. They're all crater impacts, so it's helped a lot.
0: I mean, all those objects could have hit us had the moon not captured it, right?
1: Yes, and we've had hundreds of objects hit us anyway. I recently finished a 4,700-page set of books on cosmic impacts, volcanic weather, everything that causes weather and causes destruction.
0: Now, was this going on, George, during an active solar system?
1: Yes, the solar system was already here. This is only 10,900 years ago.
0: Well, that's not long in space time, that's for sure. So it could happen.
1: No, it's nothing.
0: It could happen again.
1: Yeah, some people are predicting they might show up in the 2030s. It all depends on who you start counting from. To predict scientifically, you have to have patterns. And I'm one of the few people that looks at patterns in an archaeological way.
0: And what do you think?
1: I reckon since the dawn of this century, we've got a reasonable chance of asteroids or comets possibly coming very close to the Earth, God forbid hitting the Earth. We don't know what size they are, whether they're just going to be 100-meter wide things or the next big one comes. But we have to keep an eye out for them.
0: What would it?
1: They've almost wiped us out lots of times.
0: What would it take to hit a city, not land in the ocean, but to hit on land to wipe out a city of the United States or someplace in Australia? How big?
1: How big? It could be less than half a kilometer.
0: Wow.
1: It would wipe out about 50 kilometers around it.
0: How deep would the crater be?
1: About 2 miles.
0: And the impact?
1: Until it gets filled up with silt. Well, the impact would shake the Earth to begin with. You'd have massive tidal waves. And imagine playing in a bathtub and you're whooshing the water, which every kid used to do, and some adults might still do. It's like a big wave hitting the side of the bathtub. And that's just from a hand on one side of it pushing the water. And it's almost instant. But these have been happening since the dawn of time.
0: Would you say it's an act of God?
1: A lot of people would say it's an act of God. I just call it an act of creation.
0: Or just bad luck, right?
1: Yeah, crappy luck. But the funny thing is, and I wrote this in a book I published in 2012 called When the Sky Fell Down, comets can also bring life to a planet, which does sound weird, because all a comet is a big mud ball. It's just a mass of mud and ice.
0: It's the theory of panspermia, isn't it?
1: Yes, but what I found before 72, and I wrote this 700-page history of cosmic impact over 1 mile at a time, 1 mile diameter at a time, the third oldest major impact was at Barberton in South Africa in 3,650 million years ago. And I thought, that's interesting. And it's 60 miles wide. It's on the Greenstone Belt. They say it might have formed the Greenstone Belt. And I was going through books on biology to sort of flesh things out, and I discovered the oldest bacteria fossils are from Barberton, and they date from the same period. They're the oldest bacteria fossils. Because the advantage of traveling by comet, if you're a bacteria, is it protects you from cosmic radiation, and it's a stable temperature environment inside. So it's a perfect thing. As you said, it's panspermia.
0: And I'm sure planets like Mars, Jupiter, Venus, they've all been hit, haven't they?
1: Oh, yeah. When you look at Jupiter, you think of Shoemaker-Levy.
0: Yes.
1: Who died in Australia a few years ago. And in 1996, if I remember rightly, and my memory's going, I've written so many books, I get everything confused. It was the first linear meteoric impact event ever recorded.
0: That's true.
1: As a row of meteorites hit the surface of Jupiter.
0: Hold on for a second, George. We're going to take a short break, but we'll be back to talk more about mass extinctions caused by comets and asteroids in just a moment on Coast to Coast AM.
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5: The agreement requires Iran to open up the Strait of Hormuz for toll-free transit and lifts the U.S. naval blockade.
6: Then it's a memorandum of understanding. If it doesn't get done in 60 days, that's all right. We go back to bombing.
5: President Trump says the U.S. is not providing money to Iran. The
4: latest Fox News poll finds most voters don't approve of President Trump's handling of Iran.
7: Nearly two-thirds of voters say they do not trust Iran to comply with the deal or stop developing nuclear weapons. And yet nearly 6 in 10 voters also think it was wrong for the U.S. to initiate military action. While three-quarters think it's important for the U.S. to pursue an end to Iran's nuclear program, 87% said it's also important to avoid a prolonged conflict.
4: Fox's Jessica Rosenthal reporting. 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
1: It's our buddy Paul Peterson from the Donna Reed Show. 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

0: And welcome back, George Norrie, along with George Mitrovic, as we talk about his incredible life as an author in the paranormal world. George, living out in the Australia area, did you ever run into Russell Crowe, the actor?
1: No, I've never met him.
0: Great guy.
1: I liked Gladiator, though.
0: I met him here in California. He was a great guy. Still is. Of all the things that you've written, which is your favorite book?
1: That's one of the hardest questions around. Because I like all of them. I like my books on comets. I like my books on archaeology. I write about very odd archaeology, but all documented. What people might notice when they look at all my books, and it's over 180 of them, is that they've all got bibliographies, which means you can trace where the information comes from. A lot of books on these subjects don't have anything like that. You know, I like to show people that this is where the sources are for the information, so you can go exploring. I just regard my books as guidebooks. I mean, I've written more books on Bigfoot than you can poke a stick at. UFOs, I've written a few 700-page tomes. But there's one or two that I really enjoy. One, it was pre-Columbian River Explorers of North America. And it's full of maps, which makes it relatively expensive, but it's full of color maps. And it shows all the Viking and Celtic and Roman and Cretan or Minoan and Chinese and lots of people and West African people who've traded with North America, who established colonies in North America. Like an interesting thing, which I always find it amazing, that the Bronze Age ended around 1500 BC.
0: Yeah.
1: Suddenly. It didn't sort of drift away. It just ended suddenly in Europe. The Minoan culture on the island of Crete basically wiped itself out in the same period. And they were the best seafarers in the world at the time. But the thing that they don't bother to teach is that all the copper mining in the Great Lakes, which is one of the richest sources of natural, pure, high-grade copper in the world, stopped. You can see why they abandoned the tools. They just dropped them. And the cultures of the Great Lakes mention that different people came up the Mississippi. They came down the St. Lawrence to get the copper, the trade for the copper. Because the domestic market in North America, yeah, they used a lot of copper, but not as much as what was mined. And just interestingly enough, every 1,000 years during one of our pluvial periods or wet periods, you could get a boat to go from Lake Michigan 2 miles to Lake Des Plaines, I think, and down the Illinois, then to Mississippi, then to the Gulf of Mexico, and home back to Europe or North Africa.
0: It's truly amazing.
1: It's just pretty amazing.
0: It really is.
1: And my books have got the sites of ruins. They've got lots of maps because I like information. I want people to hop in their car or whatever they want to drive or ride or fly and go to these different counties or villages that still have interesting structures, like the Falls of the Ohio. I collect data and I put it together. And in one small several mile length for the Falls of the Ohio, seven different reports were made of 2,000-year-old swords, other odd things, all in the same area. And sitting above it all is a massive stone fort. People underestimate the archaeology of North America and how magnificent it was. I mean, you just have to look at Cahokia.
0: I've been
1: large
0: there.
1: City.
0: Yeah.
1: Beautiful. Directly across from St. Louis.
0: Yep.
1: It's the biggest pyramid in North America, one of the biggest in the world, and its floor area or surface area, base surface area, is larger than the Great Pyramid of Cheops.
0: Cahokia Mounds.
1: All of these things. I wrote several books on, let's see, I wrote another book, Crowded with Maps, which is a guide to archaeological sites and strange ruins and things of North America. So you could go, once again, to your local area because you didn't know about these things, or further out. There's so much you can learn. I mean, you can spend a lifetime just going around New Mexico.
0: Do you travel much, George?
1: There.
0: Do you travel much?
1: I only travel in books. The only trip I made my life was to Egypt last year. My wife wouldn't travel, so there are reasons for it.
0: Wow.
1: But I've traveled in books like it's going out of fashion. I live in books. I've got a huge library.
0: What do you think Bigfoot is?
1: Oh, good old Bigfoot. Bigfoot's three things. One is he's a big, furry, average 7 or 8 foot tall, with or without red eyes, forest creature. He's not just vegetarian. He leaves traces. He leaves fecal compounds. I'm not sure how we would describe that from where he's eaten and where he's deposited it later. But Bigfoot is also mentioned in the North American Indian legends, like the Wendigo and everything else,
0: mm-hmm.
1: as being supernatural. So do we have two types of Bigfoot? One that's actually, and I'll tell you why I believe the first lot of Bigfoot is natural. The most common report about Bigfoot, and it sounds funny, but it's true. It's real, and it's too absurd not to be real. Randy and Andy are busy driving in the forest or the bush. They decide it's time to relieve themselves. So they get out, they relieve themselves. Next second, something is 8 foot high, blazing red eyes, throwing sticks, jumping, yelling, carrying on. He does not want them there. And that is standard anthropoid ape behavior because they were marking its territory. So that explains a lot of the forest ones. The Wendigo, pet.
0: And it could have killed him.
1: It could have if it wanted to. It's a funny thing. Not many, I've got very few records of Bigfoot that have been killed, and the people who did it buried the remains because they thought that they'd killed a human so they wouldn't get caught. Because what's amazing is you hear of people and they all say they've been shooting squirrels since they were knee-high to a grasshopper, and yet they always miss this nine-foot-tall thing 20 feet away. I find that hard to believe, or maybe their descriptions of how good they were finding it hard to believe.
0: It's generally, George, though, been able to evade humans, hasn't it?
1: Yes, it doesn't trust us at all. But it camouflages perfectly. The majority of reports mentions it's always never comes out past the tree line. It looks like a tree trunk sitting there. And they're very fast. One of the most amazing things about them is their amazingly almost supernatural fastness or speed when they do cross over. But remember, these things are pretty big. They've got pretty long leg structures, so they get a pretty good pace up anyway. But they're not the only.
0: Where do you think they live?
1: On every continent apart from Antarctica. Australia's got them. They're called Yowies and Yahoos. On the east coast of the US, some of them are called Yahoos as well and Yowies, which is really weird. Because you can't imagine Australia and the east coast of the United States communicating. And the majority of them live in heavily forested areas. It's ideal for them because they can they camouflage so well in it.
0: Are these called
1: So I think they
0: are these called Yetis in Asia?
1: Yetis or Asmus. There are lots of names. Every culture virtually has its own. In England, they're called the Woodwows, the wild man of the woods, but he hasn't been seen for a while. The English tended to wipe out almost every native animal in the country over the years because of the small size and the large population. Because they have to live alongside us. It's funny when you look at maps, there are more Bigfoot reports around Los Angeles than there are in the north of California. Once again, another series of books with lots of maps. So as I said, I like maps. I like looking at maps and seeing where these things are. And somebody else once said, they asked me, they said, describe your maps of North America. And I said, well, look at the, I think it's called the 404 disappearing person map that wanders around. Well, the Bigfoot maps are on the same area. The East Coast and the West Coast, forested areas, very rarely in the center where there's not much cover, but they are reported. And they said, oh, does that mean the Bigfoot are all killing these people? And that's why they're written down as the 404 disappearing people. I said, I don't think so, but I'd hate to get one riled.
0: I had a story once, George, this person called me during open lines and said he was fishing near a small little creek and that he caught two trout. He turned around, and there's a Bigfoot standing behind him, looking at him and the fish. He's holding the two fish. He panicked, didn't know what to do, and he said he handed the two trout to the Bigfoot, which took them, looked at the man, and gave him one back and ran away with one. Do they think like that?
1: Yeah. There are quite often reports of that. One of my favorite Bigfoot stories is the story of Whistling Paddy from the 1940s and 50s in Tennessee.
0: What is that one?
1: And it was a large hairy humanoid, which were locals in the area, and they were all backwards. A lot of them were of American Indian descent. They weren't educated as such. They stayed in their own little communities. But this woman wrote it in the late 50s. And she remembers Whistling Paddy would come to the back door. They called him Whistling Paddy because he whistled. Why they called him Paddy, I've got no idea, but the entire community called him that. And he would quite often show up at the back door for potato peelings and things like that.
0: Yeah.
1: And then head off. They got used to each other because it knew they weren't going to hurt him. And they knew generally he wasn't going to hurt them. Vada told the children to get inside before sunset, before Whistling Paddy comes out. And I've since found several reports over the years from different places around the world where Bigfoot are renowned for whistling, as well as making horrendous noises that terrified people.
0: We've had stories of them throwing rocks at houses and things like that. Have you heard those?
1: Yes. Rocks at houses, rocks at cars, attacking cars. If they think you're going to take their territory, they'll just do what a large ape will do, which is give you immediate warning that you've got to go. Now.
0: Are they also what we used to call the abominable snowman?
1: Yeah, same thing. The abominable snowman was just a 1920s name that was developed by, I can't remember, some English colonel in the Himalayas for the Yeti. But it's a name that stuck.
0: Which had white fur, right?
1: Yeah, well, there are reports of white ones, even in the States. For a while there, I thought maybe they were doing what jackrabbits and the Arctic fox do in the winter. They go white.
0: That's a good point.
1: But I've also found white ones during the summer in some places. But who's to say they're not both different types?
0: What about families? Do they migrate in families?
1: I reckon they migrate up and down north to south. They're a migratory species. They've been recorded with children. They've been recorded with female partners with all the female characteristics we expect of a large ape.
0: What do you think of the 1967 Patterson-Gimlin film? Have you seen that?
1: Yeah, I've seen it.
0: You
1: I still
0: think?
1: agree with it.
0: You
1: I don't
0: think?
1: regard it as fake.
0: You do not.
1: No, I don't. I've
0: Well.
1: heard lots of rumors about people finding Bigfoot costumes and all the rest of it, but there's something about it, it moves too freely. Whereas you put a huge costume like that on a person, they'd be lucky to clump along like it's nobody's business.
0: That's a good point. Stay with us, George. We're going to take some phone calls when we come back, and we'll chat a little bit more about the extinction events that you've been looking at as well.
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6: Signatures from both leaders. I'm Sue Guzman, Fox News. President Trump and the leader of Iran signing off on a memorandum of understanding that will lead to a ceasefire with Iran and begin nuclear talks.
7: It will end the naval blockade. It will reopen the Strait of Hormuz for at least 60 days. After that, there will be future talks as far as the future of what this will mean. And it potentially could be toll-free after that. According to the Iranians, at least, this deal will lift sanctions off the selling of Iranian oil. The U.S. will help develop, quote, at least $300 billion for the reconstruction and economic development of the Islamic Republic of Iran. And President Trump also addressing the war that has been breaking out in Lebanon between the IDF and Hezbollah. President Trump putting new pressure on Israel, saying that he does not believe the Israelis are doing enough.
6: Fox's Alex Hogan. Meanwhile, the Prime Minister of Pakistan on X claims the MOU goes into effect immediately, with Iran opening the Strait of Hormuz and the U.S. lifting the naval blockade. Democrat U.S. Senator Jeanne Shaheen accused President Trump of offering Iran concession after concession, as she put it, for next to nothing in return. War Secretary Pete Hegseth has arrived in Brussels, Belgium, where he's meeting with NATO defense ministers. Says the goal of the meeting is for NATO to get back to NATO 3.0.
8: NATO 3.0 is post-Cold War recognition that it needs to go back to a real hardline military alliance that has real military capabilities capable of deterring right here on the continent and taking the lead for the conventional defense.
6: Hegseth says President Trump's goal is to make the U.S. military defense even stronger. And the confirmation process of President Trump's nominee to head the nation's intelligence agencies is on hold. He halted the Senate hearings Wednesday and urged the Senate to renew the Foreign Intelligence Surveillance Act, which has been stalled in Congress. 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
6: Tropical Cyclone Arthur, the first named storm of the 2026 Atlantic hurricane season, making landfall on the Texas Gulf Coast Wednesday morning, bringing lots of rainfall and the threat of flooding. Fox 26 Houston's McKenna Earnhardt.
11: I am in Clute, Texas, where Clute saw a little over 8 inches of rain in just about 2 hours. And the result of that, it's this. Driving around, my photographer and I, we did see some slight flooded roadways, cars still able to pass through, though. Only about an inch of water. And the problem was the ditches fill up with water and those flow into the parking lots and onto the roadways. It's really not that deep. I walked in it and it's about up to my ankles, so it's not too bad anymore. It's slowly going down.
6: The New York Knicks will celebrate their NBA title win with a ticker tape parade in New York City today.
13: New York City Mayor Zoran Mamdani says the parade to honor the NBA champion New York Knicks could turn out to be the largest parade in the city's history. Despite winning championships in 1970 and 1973, it will be the first ticker tape parade ever for the Knicks. Then Mayor John Lindsay, who had reined in the parades, instead held smaller ceremonies for the team. This year's parade will begin in Lower Manhattan and make its way through the Canyon of Heroes to City Hall, where Mayor Mamdani will present the team with keys to the city. Security will be tight and include screenings. NYPD officials say 10,000 officers will be deployed, the largest such deployment for any planned event in city history. In New York City, Tanya J. Powers, Fox News.
6: Apple CEO Tim Cook says prices are going up for Apple products. He tells the Wall Street Journal that the increase is necessary to offset the surging cost of memory and storage chips. The cost, the result, he says, of skyrocketing demands from artificial intelligence companies that have sent the price sky high. Cook wouldn't say when the price hike is expected. Apple is expected to release new products come September. I'm Sue Guzman. This is Fox News.
9: When you need to know, your weather is on KNSI. Now your local forecast from the Hanson Paving Weather Center.
14: Partly cloudy skies overnight with a low of 51. Northwesterly winds 5 to 10 miles per hour. High of 69 Thursday, mainly clear skies. Lows around 47 Thursday night. High of 72 Friday with a chance of thunderstorms. 73 sunny skies Saturday. I'm staff meteorologist Paul Trombley on KNSI. Currently, it's 57 degrees.
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1: You're part of the show this hour. We're going to take your calls with George Mitrovic as we talk about Bigfoot, strange things, and mass extinction events right here on Coast to Coast. 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

0: And welcome back, George Norrie, along with George Mitrovic. George, what would happen if a couple of these large comets hit the planet at the same time? Could they destroy the entire planet?
1: Probably not. Planet's pretty big. And its own mass would help protect it, but that would cause massive surface destruction, literally. What's one quote? A one-mile impact is devastating regionally. A 50 to 100-mile impact is civilization-ending. And a 300-mile impact like Hudson Bay rewrites the planet.
0: What's more devastating, George, a landmass impact or water?
1: The landmass impacts caused huge fires. We've found them in the mudslides and things like that. But I think for immediate impact, the massive tidal waves would wipe out everything. That's why we've got mammoths frozen in mud from the tidal waves.
0: Some were flash frozen, eating with they had food in their mouths when they were frozen, right?
1: Yeah, flowers and oak leaves and elm leaves and everything from a standard savanna climate that we're very familiar with. But that one hit, they were flicked 24.5 degrees north.
0: All right, let's go to the phones.
1: Which didn't help them.
0: Sue in North Carolina to get us going east of the Rockies. Hi, Sue.
2: Hi, George. How you doing?
0: We're doing well.
2: Happy birthday to good old Art Bell.
0: Yes, sir.
2: Yeah, I remember him. Been listening ever since, you know?
0: Yep.
2: But anyway, yeah, I was wondering, this is really interesting. This is really, really terrific. When it comes to AI and everything, could AI predict and help us with comets, asteroids, tell us the real lowdown, you know, on the Bigfoot and all that? Would AI be able to really, you know, set us straight?
0: What's the science behind AI when it comes to impacts? What do you think, George?
1: All AI is it interprets what data you've got. And Sue, thank you for your compliment earlier. I'm really chuffed about it. And I'm glad you're enjoying it. The more information we give, the more AI can work out. Like I write books that are hundreds and hundreds and hundreds of pages, and there are hundreds of them. So there's so much data you can play with that most people in a lifetime never get to see. Yes, we can use it. And use it far more efficiently. Thank you, Sue.
0: Appreciate that. Wildcard line, Cornelius in Alexandria, Louisiana. Hello there, Mr. White.
3: Hey there, George and George. We're talking to the two Georges tonight.
0: Yes, you are.
3: Is George from Australia or Britain?
0: Australia.
3: Britain?
0: Australia.
3: Oh, he is from Australia. But I love, George, when you have these guys with accents and stuff. So I love your accent. I trained with some Aussies. They were MPs. And those Aboriginals, boy, they were something to talk to. So, George, my question for you, and thank you for Ariel. He's the angel of coast, George. That's what Ruthie calls Ariel, the call screener. George, I'm going to bring up two things. And I don't know if George, both of y'all knew this. There was a Bayou Bigfoot spotted last month here and stuff. And I don't know if you've ever been to Louisiana. We've got a lot of Indian mounds called Poverty Point, and they date back thousands of years. So you were right about that. The Vikings, Romans, and all like that was here in North America. But my question for you, Tom Horn used to come on the show. So I don't know if you know who Tom Horn is, but, he said, Apophis, it's a big, huge comet or meteor, and it's headed this way in around 2029. It's supposed to hit or come between the moon and us and cause massive tidal waves and different things, or 2036. So my question for you, George, is have you ever heard of Apophis, and do you know anything about that? God bless you, George, and George, and God bless America.
0: Well, we've talked about Apophis on the program before, George. Have you been following that story?
1: I've read of Apophis, and there are quite a few others. Some Graham Hancock has got his money on. And thanks, Cornelius, for a really interesting question. It's important to bring these things up. He's bringing up the concept, I think, of the Leonid meteors hitting the Earth in that time. But basically, it's like a lottery, you know, or actually, it's like a bingo call. You don't know which balls are going to come up till they come up. It might not be a cluster of them. It might be one lone rogue one.
0: But when they come up in a big way.
1: Yes, that's a thing. But
0: is there anything that scares you about these mass extinction events?
1: No. And I'll state this little quote of mine I like. We live on a planet with a violent past. Understanding that past isn't fear. It's preparation.
0: Could we survive another comet?
1: We survived it before.
0: How so?
1: We survived lots. We survived the mass extinctions of 78,000 BC, where only 1,000 humans were left on the planet after Mount Tambora in Indonesia erupted. We survived multiple mass extinctions over the entire term of human life on Earth. Yeah, it's just part of how a planet evolves, or reacts or adapts, I think, is a better pair of words for it. Some of us will survive, and it's ultimately luck.
0: Next up, let's go to Aaron in Fountain Valley, California. Welcome. Hello, Aaron.
4: Hello, thanks for this great program and for accepting George Norrie and Tommy and Iasius and my call. By the way, you're extremely funny. That's my relatively pertinent Christopher Walken impersonation. But anyway, aside from that, there are two Whites and two Georges. I'm Aaron White, and I just wanted to say it's interesting about Cuba and the pyramids off the coast of the West. And I wanted to know what your thoughts are on that. 2,000 feet below sea level?
0: What do you think of that, George? Go ahead.
1: Thanks for calling. They were first photographed in a sonar manner, I think in 1966, 1967, by a Polish lady and her husband. And I haven't seen any further work on them. Since then, just rehashing of the original discovery. 2,000 feet is a lot of feet, but in an area as volcanically unstable as near Cuba, anything's possible. You know, we have mountain ranges rising up, like, for instance, Lake Titicaca in Peru. If you look at it, you'll see all the mountains aside onto it. Yeah, and it's also got salt water, seahorses in it. Now, you try and get me to understand how seahorses got up to a tilted lake, which is, over 7,000 feet up, without it being raised to that level. Now, we have huge movements of things on this planet. Did that help you at all?
0: Everything you say, George, helps us.
1: Because knowledge is power. We need to know all these things. It's hard for everyone to do it. Everyone's busy.
0: Let's go next to Taylor in Burlington, Iowa. Hi, Taylor.
5: Hey, George number one and George number two. Before we begin, real quick, normally I'd ask the question, but can I sing happy birthday to Art Bell on the air?
0: Save that for another day, okay?
5: Alrighty. George II, what prompted you to write your books, your a lot of your books.
0: 185 of them, George.
1: Yeah, I've published 30 on Monsters of North America since Christmas. And now I'm rewriting it. It's going to be about 70 books in total, state by state. I'm curious about things. And I like researching things. Because as I said earlier, all my books have got bibliographies, which means they all come from published works, scientific publications, the research of other people. They all get acknowledged. They've all put their work towards one small part of a theory. And I gather it all up. It's like cooking a stew. You've got to just be careful what you put there and suddenly see what comes out of it.
0: What determines the subject matter of the book when you write it?
1: I've been known to stop writing a book in the middle of it and start a new one on something else. Then I finish that one and go back to the set I was working on. My brain is just mad. It does these things.
0: It never stops, does it?
1: It doesn't stop. At 2 o'clock in the morning, I'll be working out how to publish a change in something. But that's it. My cat keeps me company, and I keep thinking of different books and different things, and I know they'll show up because my brain does that.
0: What kind of cat?
1: I've usually got a few in advance.
0: What kind of cat do you have, George?
1: She's an Australian Mist. She's the rarest cat in the world.
0: Are they fluffy?
1: And she's beautiful. No, she looks like a fat Siamese with tabby markings, but the build of a Burmese. She's all muscle and big, but not huge. It's not short hair.
0: And I bet,
1: very smart cat.
0: I bet she's feisty, isn't she?
1: Oh, yes.
0: Next up,
1: she's got plenty of spirit.
0: Allie in Tennessee. Gay Allie, go ahead.
6: Hello. Hi, George.
0: Hi.
6: Hey.
1: Hello, Allie.
6: Hey there, George. I wanted to talk a little bit about, you were talking about the Abominable Snowman and that video out in the 70s of the Bigfoot.
0: Yeah.
6: And everything like that. Well, I live on like 60 acres in the middle of Appalachian Mountains in East Tennessee, and I know for a fact they exist because I have built up rapport and trust with them over the past 4 years, and I actually have photographs of them. I would actually like to email them to you. It's wild. I wanted to know, do you think they're interdimensional beings? Isn't that why nobody ever like finds a body or anything like that?
0: That's been a possible question, George. Are they interdimensional? Or they come from other areas?
1: Some are, and a lot aren't. The ones that the Amerindians called the Wendigo and others, they're interdimensional. And they're basically all the folk tales about them. They're nasty and they're deadly. The average forest Bigfoot isn't. He'd rather get away from you or you leave quickly than interfere with you. And if you want something really strange, in 1954 in France, during a huge, huge UFO flap, there were 9 small Bigfoot sightings. I thought, what? What's that got to do with anything? In 1968 in Pennsylvania, there were big Bigfoot sightings in conjunction with UFOs. That was before Star Wars in 1975. We've got to allow for a lot of different types of the same thing. Is one disguised as the other one? Is one the natural creature here? I was mentioning a tale, my favorite Bigfoot tale from Tennessee, about Whistling Paddy. Does your Bigfoot whistle?
0: You never know.
1: Hello?
0: I'm with you, George. Go ahead.
1: Yeah, I was talking to the lady.
0: She's gone.
1: Ah, she's gone. Oh, dear.
0: Next up, let's go to Stephanie in Minneapolis. Hello, Steph. Go ahead.
7: Hey, how are you guys doing? Am I dealing with two Georges, right?
0: Yeah, two Georges. George 1 and George
1: 2. Listen, across the one.
7: Mr. Norrie, how about that? I apologize. I didn't get to see who the guest was for your second half tonight.
0: His name is
7: I did have two questions. Well, I didn't have two questions. I have a question. I'm also sitting here with my daughter, who's just now, like, actually learning about you. She's seen you on TV. Kudos. Awesome stuff. You know what I mean? But the actual question is for me, and it's kind of aside from what you guys are talking about, but it's not. But when it comes to terms, of spirituality, right, George Norrie, okay? This is really for you, okay?
0: All right.
7: I mean, where do you lie with this stuff? You know what I mean? Like, I know everyone's awesome. Like the abominable snowman thing, all that. Everyone's got their awesome stuff, you know what I mean? But, like, even where I'm at right now, like, my daughter's here with me, my man. Like, we've actually had a phenomenon of spiritual contact. Like, it's weird. Like, stuff's happened, though. Like, we've staged the house kind of stuff like that. But, I mean, like, do you follow it as a religious thing? Or, like, where do you guys go with this stuff, you know?
0: Well, I don't follow it as a religion, but I'm very, very in tune with what's going on in the world and outside of the world. And if you ask me if I'm a believer, in many of these cases, yes, I am. UFOs, the afterlife, spirits, all those kinds. How about you, George?
1: I would have to agree with you, George. There's too much for us not to underestimate. There's so much in this wonderful planet, this wonderful solar system, this wonderful universe we live in. There's a spirituality of just being with your pet cat. That love and that friendship, that spirituality. And my cat's never been near a church. And then you embrace it with other people and other researchers. And spirituality is universal. And I think that's what we all say, it's love. Does that help you at all?
0: Interesting take. Ted in Texas, let's squeeze you in, Ted. Go ahead.
8: Hey, good morning, King George and Curious George. I've got a quick question for each of you. Curious George, I recall in school they taught us that the biggest asteroid strike was in the Yucatan. And so my question for you is about that. And King George, you know, in 2002, Mark Klein discovered the NARS 8400 machine at AT&T in San Francisco. That was a NSA machine for listening to all the phone calls they had tapped off a trunk line. Do you think Palantir continues to do that sort of work?
0: You never know. The technology's gotten even bigger. And the asteroid that wiped out the dinosaurs, how many years ago was that, George?
1: 66 million years. It left the crater 60 miles across, and it was nothing compared to the size of the Cuba crater, which was next to it, which was 500 miles across, or three other craters, which are in a row from them, ending up with the Shiva crater in the Indian Ocean. And one of those craters, the central uplift in West Africa, was Mount Kilimanjaro. Enormous impacts.
0: What would that sound like, George, when it hit the planet? Would you hear it all over the place?
1: You would hear it across the entire planet.
0: Wow.
1: Before you went deaf. That's five enormous impacts. I mean, for Mount Kilimanjaro to be an impact, to be a central uplift.
0: We'll be back in a moment with George Mitrovic and wrap things up on Coast to Coast AM.
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3: Here's Miami-Dade County Fire Rescue Chief Jay Jadala.
4: The fire has now split into two. The fire has two names. We have the Quarry 2 fire, and we also have the Well fire.
3: The Quarry 2 fire 50% contained, the Well fire at 25% containment. President Trump has signed a ceasefire deal with Iran, setting up negotiations over the country's nuclear program over the next 60 days. Fox's Jared Halpern.
5: The agreement requires Iran to open up the Strait of Hormuz for toll-free transit and lifts the U.S. naval blockade.
6: Then it's a memorandum of understanding. If it doesn't get done in 60 days, it's all right. We go back to bombing.
5: President Trump says the U.S. is not providing money to Iran.
3: The agreement requires waiving sanctions on Iran's oil exports. 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
0: 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Now your local forecast from the Hanson Paving Weather Center.
13: Partly cloudy skies overnight with a low of 51. Northwesterly winds 5 to 10 miles per hour. High of 69 Thursday, mainly clear skies. Lows around 47 Thursday night. High of 72 Friday with a chance of thunderstorms. 73 sunny skies Saturday. I'm staff meteorologist Paul Trombley on KNSI. Currently, it's 57 degrees.
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3: 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I'm Sean Loomer, and I've been working in the healthy lifestyle space for almost 25 years. 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

0: And welcome back to our final segment with George Mitrovic as we talk about mass extinctions, Bigfoot. Is there a subject, George, you would not touch?
1: I don't write about ghosts or poltergeists.
0: You do not? Why not?
1: Because I got too many other things to do.
0: Huh.
1: It's really hard to find proofs like footprints and that for ghosts and poltergeists. I've read numerous reports on them over the years. I've got a huge library that's got lots of reports of them. You have to be selective, which sounds weird coming from me, in what you choose to research.
0: Are you a believer in life after death?
1: I don't know. I'll wait till I get there.
0: Well, as I used to tell people, if there is, you'll know about it when you die. If there isn't, who cares?
1: Yeah. I don't know, but I'll leave it open because I'm not the knowledge source of the universe. I like to think I am at times, but I'm not. I'm just an old bloke trying to write books and keep themselves busy.
0: Would you consider yourself spiritual?
1: Yeah. I love people. I help the poor. I don't want to sound like I'm boasting. I do the things I'd like to do when I can afford to do them. I believe it's a human's right to help people when they're down and out. It's a human's right to help them when they need money for food or rent or whatever.
0: Sure.
1: Or just a hand up. And to be an example to them that you can do it, you can do anything. But it takes a lot of effort at times, and it still has to be done.
0: Let's go to the phones. Let's go to Denver in Jackson, Mississippi to get us started. Hi, Denver.
2: Thank you, George, for this opportunity to speak on Coast.
0: Sure.
2: I'd like to send a shout-out to all the fathers for Father's Day coming up, and shout-out to Yvonne in North Carolina and one of my karate students in Jackson, Mississippi, Reggie. But what I'd like to talk about is Riley Martin Cena, Bigfoot on the mothership. He was abducted, been on Coast a few times when Ardell was the commentator.
0: Right.
2: He said that the aliens told him that they use Bigfoot for collecting data here on Earth. You know, so Bigfoot must be very intelligent, you know. And the guest was saying that he had seen Bigfoot around the flying saucers a lot. So this must be a connection there, you know.
0: What about Bigfoot being an extraterrestrial, George? What do you think?
1: Well, that was the part I was mentioning earlier about them being as little feet, as I call them, in France. There are 9 sightings of a UFO landing and a ramp comes out and a little fella comes out. But it was still covered in fur with huge eyes. And then in 1968, it went totally mad in around Uniontown in Pennsylvania. A lot of reactions and ruckus there between Bigfoots from a flying saucer that landed again. And then since then, they're not that rare. They're not as common as the Gray reports or things like that, but they're not a rarity. They're all part of it. And the funny thing is, those other sightings were before 1975 when Star Wars came out and Chewbacca appeared.
0: Yep. Are we still getting major Bigfoot reports?
1: There are constant Bigfoot reports now because people aren't that afraid to start mentioning them, but there are a lot less people bothering to write them into books. I got into an argument with a person a few months ago and they said, you haven't seen the Bigfoot, so why do you write about it? And I say, I write about them because otherwise your sighting of Bigfoot will never be known by anybody. He wasn't happy. I didn't care.
0: Next up, let's go to Jay in Alabama, east of the Rockies. Hi, Jay.
3: Hello, George and George. Hi.
1: Hello, Jay.
3: Hello. I believe panspermia actually did happen. Because if not, the Earth would just be a big solid rock with a lot of water on it. But my question is, God made humans. Who made dinosaurs?
0: I think
1: Mummy and Daddy dinosaurs.
0: Through God. God made it all, I think. What do you think of that, George?
1: It's all adaptation of life forms. If they're not suitable, they die out. If they are suitable, they keep adapting. George, and we came along much, much later.
0: Speculate on what would have happened to humans had that 65-million-year-old comet not hit the asteroid, not hit the planet.
1: There are some theories in some groups stating that the reptilians, which we hear about, are actually descended from the dinosaurs. Others say that the dinosaurs would have kept adapting, which I prefer a term. I don't quite believe in evolution because you have to adapt to survive. If you don't adapt, you're gone. Mind you, I don't know what Tyrannosaurus would do with the short arms and not very prehensile hands, but maybe they would have eventually developed a humanoid or hominoid type of dinosaurs. Technically, they weren't reptiles either. They're giant chickens.
0: Do you think every kind of species on the planet died during that 65-million-year period?
1: No, a lot of the aquatic species survived.
0: And birds.
1: Which are also related to the dinosaurs, but the birds managed to escape. Where to or how? I've got no idea. But they survived, and a lot of the aquatic ones survived, and the alligators, caimans, and crocodiles survived. It was basically the huge ones that needed a hell of a lot of food, because you imagine after the forest fires after that impact,
0: oh my gosh,
1: there'd be nothing for them to eat.
0: Probably,
1: there's always simple answers to these things.
0: Probably burned for months, I would guess.
1: They burnt for years, according to the geology.
0: Years? Wow.
1: Years. And the remains of gigantic forest fires in Canada and in the States are huge. They burnt for years.
0: Next up, let's go to Walter in Massachusetts. Hey, Walt, go ahead.
4: Hey, George. How you doing?
0: Good to have you.
4: Hey, George, too. Good day to you.
1: Hello, Walter.
4: Hey, I got kind of like one question, but kind of two. Could Earth somehow be going to another ice age? And if not, could we be like another Mars?
0: What do you think of that?
1: The odds are another ice age. My research, and I just finished publishing 4,700 pages on climatic variations that were not caused by man for the history of the Earth and still aren't caused by man, but some political groups like to use that for their own advantage. Ice ages can take only 50 years to form.
0: That's all?
1: Which most people think it'll take ages? No. 50 years. Two generations, and they're back again. And with an ice age, you get lowered sea levels as the ice caps go up. But remember, the ice age wasn't across the entire surface of the Earth. What was very misunderstood over many years was the polar ice mass was centered on Hudson Bay. So North America, in that part, from Georgia upwards, was the actual North Pole ice mass. And that's something a lot of people have trouble getting their mind around, which means everything underneath it was not ice affected.
0: You'd mentioned earlier that you'd been to Egypt last year. What did you think of the pyramids?
1: Loved them. I love Egypt. It was a life dream.
0: And what is your speculation on how they built it?
1: They're 2.5 tons on average each. You build a ramp. You build something like Herodotus said, they use something that we would describe as a kangaroo crane. I mean, really, I disregard them as a great stack of blocks put together. When you compare them to places like Baalbek in Lebanon, where the stones are 1,600 tons each.
0: It's amazing.
1: And the quarry is 1.5 miles from the Temple of Baal, which later became the Temple of Jupiter.
0: They knew something, George. They knew something.
1: They knew things. They knew lots of things. And that's what I like about archaeology. I find all these things they knew. You know, I write very simple books for most people to understand. I don't write academic works. I want people to read my books and say, I didn't know that, I didn't know that, I didn't know that, I didn't know that. And that's even my books on archaeology and stuff like that. Because this planet and what we are capable of is amazing. Never put yourselves down in the grand scheme of things. We are important. Our fellow people are important, and we can accomplish miracles. Sorry, I'm getting a little carried away there.
0: Yeah. First-time caller Alton is with us in Fayetteville, North Carolina. Hey, Alton.
5: Hey, how's it going?
0: Good to have you. Go ahead.
5: This is a question for both of you, Georges. In the movie Armageddon, you know, NASA, they've made a team to send to try to destroy the asteroid or meteorite.
0: Yep.
5: Do you think this a real-life possibility that they could get a team to do that? And if so, do you think the government would allow it, or do you think they would just wait to see what happens after the impact?
0: I think there is a plan. We have a near-Earth department that has been studying what to do with an asteroid that may be coming in, whether we blow it up with a nuke or try to send astronauts on it to set some explosives or even try to move it with a laser. What do you think, George?
1: All of those things have been considered, and the near-Earth approach department, I can't remember its exact name, is set up specifically to track asteroids and comets or planetary objects, because even one the size of a Volkswagen can cause immeasurable damage. But no, we have people looking for them. And I'm sure they've already worked out a plan, like in Armageddon, to blast the thing out of existence.
0: Would they tell us, George, if one was headed this way, or would they just keep it quiet and let it hit?
1: They normally tell us. Quite often there are little broadcasts that somebody's coming along into Earth orbit, you know, where some come between the Earth and the Moon, and in space that's just actually here. And we do get warned. The big ones, they might not warn. You might see a whole lot of rocket ships heading off from a base near Washington. And there goes the government.
0: How would they warn us? Through programs like mine, or what would they say?
1: Programs like yours. These days, you could almost do it by Seek Shelter on your phone. Our phones are all interconnected.
0: Like one of those emergency alerts?
1: Yeah, the emergency alerts, the same as, like in Australia, we get bushfire alerts.
0: Right.
1: Quite common. They just tell us, move out of this area. This area is burning, if you haven't noticed already, and move to this area.
0: We get lots of weather alerts.
1: Technology is here.
0: Yeah. Do you know what an amber alert is?
1: That's usually a child kidnapping.
0: Exactly. We get those on our phone, too.
1: Yeah, they're important. And I post them on Facebook if I get Facebook about missing children. I don't care where in the world it is, because I've got followers all over the world.
0: Can you imagine?
1: Somebody might be able to help.
0: Can you imagine what social media would light up with if something like that was coming our way? My gosh.
1: And how many people might not believe it?
0: Well, that's an interesting take right there. How many might not believe it?
1: Yes. We're humans. We're liable to do anything.
0: You can't believe everything you hear on social media.
1: Yeah, a lot of people do.
0: What is your recommendation to people, George, beyond your books? If you're not,
1: study.
0: If something's coming.
1: Study what you look at. If you're not sure about something you look at, use Google View. And if that thing you're looking at that looks great only appears on Facebook, Instagram, sorry, if it hasn't got a museum reference or a zoological reference or some established reference, I'm not posting it.
0: What are the odds of an impact happening during our lifetime?
1: Well, Hancock reckons it's going to be 2033. That's in less than 10 years. That's a few years. Yeah, easy. If you're, I don't know how old you are. I'm 71.
0: I'm about your age, a little older.
1: Yeah. But there are also odds that it might not happen. The things might just miss, and we're all worried for nothing. I'd rather stay on the positive side, but be prepared.
0: What's your next book, George?
1: I need to finish this set of 60 books on monsters of North America.
0: Come on back on the program when you're done, okay?
1: I'll be happy to. I really enjoyed tonight. Enjoy. Thank you for the questions from outside and the people. And I hope people learned something from it.
0: Absolutely. Thank you, George. George Mitrovic, website linked up at coasttocoastam.com through his Facebook page. For Dan Galante, Uriel Blackshear, Tom Danheiser, Sue Trikas, Lex Lonewood, Sean Ladasore, Alec Fernandez, Stephanie Smith, Tim Benal, George Knapp, and Richard Serrett, I'm George Norrie, somewhere out there on Coast to Coast AM. We'll see you on our next edition. Until then, be safe, everyone.

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3: An agreement with Iran. I'm Ted Lindner, Fox News. President Trump back in D.C. after attending the G7 summit, and that's where he signed the temporary ceasefire agreement between the U.S. and Iran. Fox's Alex Hogan with more.
4: Iran also confirming that it has signed the deal as well, so we're also learning more about the details of the agreement. It will end the naval blockade, reopen the Strait of Hormuz toll-free for 60 days, so there will be more talks to take place to determine the next steps after that. It calls for Iran to dilute its highly enriched uranium. It would lift sanctions on Iran. The U.S. will help develop, quote, at least $300 billion for the reconstruction and economic development of the Islamic Republic of Iran. And President Trump multiple times reiterated the argument that the money is not coming from the U.S.
5: It's not our money. It's their money. And we froze it at a certain point in time. I guess we're going to have to give it back.
4: This agreement will kick off 60 more days of future negotiations.
3: Meantime, a Senate hearing to confirm U.S. Attorney for the Southern District of New York, Jay Clayton, as Director of National Intelligence postponed Wednesday. This is after President Trump ordered him not to appear. Senate Minority Leader Chuck Schumer reacting.
6: Every action he takes undercuts our safety for his own ridiculous, sometimes even indiscernible political motivation.
3: Clayton's nomination came after President Trump faced bipartisan backlash for his decision to appoint Federal Housing Finance Agency head Bill Pulte as acting director of national intelligence. And that $400 million luxury jet that Qatar gifted to the U.S. a year ago has been completely refurbished to become the new interim Air Force One. President Trump reportedly considered making the first flight on the new jet. His trip to Mount Rushmore in South Dakota next month is part of celebrations for America's 250th birthday. 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To Fox News.
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3: Well, the massive run on beer in Boston, pushing local pubs to the limit, all thanks to visiting soccer fans from Scotland who are in town for the World Cup.
19: Scottish soccer fans are having a good time watching the FIFA World Cup. Maybe too much of a good time. Sam Adams says its Boston tap room ran out of its signature lager because the Tartan Army drank it dry after Scotland's 1-0 win over Haiti on Saturday. The company had to schedule an emergency delivery just to keep up. And Sam Adams wasn't the only one. Hennessy's Bar downtown says it tripled its St. Patrick's Day sales and sold out of beer altogether on Sunday night. Hopefully, the bars are stocking up. Scotland is next scheduled to play Morocco and Foxborough Friday night. Tom Rigotti, Fox News.
3: Folks are under a tropical storm warning in southeast Texas. That warning stretching into Louisiana. Across the region, people spent much of Wednesday getting ready for what could be a long stretch of heavy rain, strong winds, as well as rising water. Fox Weather's Katie Byrne has more from Port Arthur, Texas.
20: Cities like Port Arthur opened sandbagging sites to help residents protect their homes. And Port Arthur Mayor Charlotte Moses urged people to take the storm seriously, but not to panic, saying now is the time to prepare.
21: We've issued a disaster declaration, and that just means in preparation of anything that happens, strong winds, gusty winds, flooding, whatever it is, I put those things in place so that we can recover We're not calling for an evacuation.
20: Forecasters say this system could drop several inches of rain across parts of the region. And at the same time, persistent onshore winds will keep pushing Gulf water toward the coast, raising that threat of coastal flooding. We've already seen just how quickly floodwaters can turn dangerous. In Port Arthur, Texas, Katie Byrne, Fox Weather.
3: Since the weekend, floodings claimed two lives in Texas, overwhelmed roads, and left dozens of cars underwater. Stay up to date with the latest on the storm. Make sure you have the Fox Weather app. I'm Ted Lindner. 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
1: When you need to know, your weather is on KNSI. Now your local forecast from the Hanson Paving Weather Center.
2: Partly cloudy skies overnight with a low of 51. Northwesterly winds 5 to 10 miles per hour. High of 69 Thursday, mainly clear skies. Lows around 47 Thursday night. High of 72 Friday with a chance of thunderstorms. 73 sunny skies Saturday. I'm staff meteorologist Paul Trombley on KNSI. Right now, it's 55 degrees.
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12: This is America in the Morning from Westwood One. Good morning, I'm John Trout. It's Thursday, June 18th, 2026. Here's what's coming up on America in the Morning.
14: President Trump signs a deal with Iran and now must come home to explain it.
15: But we're going to bomb the out of you.
14: I'm Rich Johnson.
16: A Senate panel has abruptly postponed a confirmation hearing for National Intelligence Director nominee Jay Clayton. Sagar Magani, Washington.
22: Gilgo Beach serial killer Rex Yearman gets life in prison without parole for the murder of eight women.
23: Get him out of here.
22: Julie Walker, New York.
24: A congressional candidate in Oklahoma bows out of his race amid controversy. I'm Clayton Neville.
25: On Wall Street, stocks are coming off triple-digit losses on worries the Fed will raise interest rates down the road. I'm Jessica Ettinger.
12: The stage is set in Georgia following Tuesday's primary runoff elections, and a million people expected for the New York Knicks victory parade. All ahead on America in the Morning. It's 7 after. Not a complete deal, but a memorandum of understanding to end the war between the U.S. and Iran. But it's been approved by President Trump and will be signed on Friday. And the criticism from both sides is already piling up. The latest from correspondent Rich Johnson.
14: The president told reporters last night he digitally signed the agreement just before departing the palace at Versailles and his private dinner with French President Emmanuel Macron. Earlier in the day, he said the Iranians want a deal, but also know what will happen if they go back on it.
15: If you don't adhere to the agreement, I don't want to do that, but we're going to bomb the out of you.
14: At a news conference wrapping up the G7 summit, Trump said that bombing is really his only recourse.
15: Am I going to say I'm going to take you to court?
14: Among the memorandum's 14 points, an immediate end to hostilities. The U.S. will end its blockade and Iran will restore safe commercial shipping in the Strait of Hormuz. Iran commits to not pursue a nuclear weapon. Both sides start a 60-day clock to reach a final agreement, and there will be a U.S.-backed regional economic construction plan for Iran worth at least $300 billion. In Tehran, officials say they're looking forward to tomorrow's ceremonial signing of the memorandum in Geneva, but there is much to resolve in a final agreement. Back in France, Trump stabbed the news media, saying that even if Iran were to completely surrender...
15: The New York Times and CNN and a couple of others are not all that dishonest. They say Iran had a great victory, okay?
14: That's not exactly what the media is saying, but it's very close to what Democratic Senator Mark Warner of Virginia thinks.
26: Iran still has their nuclear capabilities, has the ability to close the Strait of Hormuz, is going to get $300 billion. There's no mention of their ballistic missiles. Some of this money could go to their proxies like Hezbollah. We have accomplished nothing.
14: Warner's comic, courtesy of CNN. From the Republican side, Senator Ted Cruz of Texas said, quote, giving billions of dollars to theocratic lunatics who want to murder us is not a good idea. And Louisiana's Bill Cassidy called it the worst foreign policy blunder in decades adding that Ronald Reagan is rolling over in his grave. I'm Richard Johnson.
12: A confirmation hearing for Jay Clayton, President Trump's nominee to be the next director of national intelligence, was abruptly postponed Wednesday after Trump said he was canceling it over political disagreements with Democrats and told Clayton not to show up. Washington correspondent Sagar Magani reports the president tied any hearing for Clayton to Congress passing a voter ID bill.
16: A Senate panel has abruptly postponed a confirmation hearing for National Intelligence Director nominee Jay Clayton after President Trump ordered him not to appear.
0: I think he feels very strongly, whether you agree or disagree with him, that two things, in particular, number one, he wants Mr. Pulte to be over there for a while. And number two, he wants the SAVE Act passed.
4: What we're witnessing today is an extraordinary display of dysfunction from a president who seems determined to turn America's national security into a political bargaining chip.
16: The president says he's delaying Clayton's nomination in a bid to force Congress into moving on a voter ID bill.
5: The Save America Act, and that can be passed any way they want to pass it, but I'm not going to sign FISA unless it's, and this was like a rush act, and it was a rush act by the Democrats. All of a sudden they want to get, and why are they afraid of this guy? I mean, they're so afraid of him. They'll do anything not to have Pulte go in there. He's a very capable guy, and they're worried about that. It's not a lot. The Save America Act.
6: Trump's taking America's national security hostage.
16: Top Senate Democrat Chuck Schumer and Connecticut's Richard Blumenthal say the president's sending adversaries a clear message.
8: That we don't take intelligence seriously.
16: The delay dashes hopes for Congress moving fast to renew a vital surveillance program that expired last week amid bipartisan anger over the president naming federal housing chief Bill Pulte acting DNI, a job he says Pulte will keep for now.
6: Trump wants FISA to stay expired. Trump is twisting himself up in knots and jumping through hoops to make it impossible to reauthorize FISA right now. And he is embarrassing his Republican colleagues in the process.
16: Sagar Magani, Washington.
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0: Welcome back here with America in the Morning. Potential for a severe weather outbreak today in the Midwest. Here's AccuWeather.com meteorologist LaTroy Thornton.
1: Three separate zones will have the risk for severe weather through this evening, with the first two spanning areas from the Arkansas-Missouri border eastward into the Mid-Atlantic, as well as from New York City north through northern New York, south and east from there through all of New England from southern Maine south and west. In both of these areas, thunderstorms may bring damaging wind gusts of at least 60 to 70 miles per hour, with the risk for tornadoes highest from upstate New York through Vermont. The third severe risk zone is focused on the south, from portions of the central Gulf Coast to southwestern Georgia, in association with Arthur. Once a tropical storm before losing wind intensity and becoming a tropical rainstorm Wednesday evening near the southeast Texas coast. In the risk zone, storms may bring gusty winds along with the risk for some tornadoes, with waterspouts also a possibility as thunderstorms push on shore. Otherwise, Arthur continues to bring very heavy rain to places from southeastern Louisiana into southern Mississippi, with the risk for significant flooding in spots as far to the north and east as Georgia and the Carolinas, with rainfall rates potentially reaching 2 to 4 inches per hour at times through Friday. There can be spotty afternoon thunderstorms over much of Florida as well, with a risk for showers and storms extending from the eastern two-thirds of Oklahoma into central portions of Illinois, Indiana, and Pennsylvania, as well as western New York. Showers without so much of a risk for thunder extend from northwestern Pennsylvania and much of Ohio through a large portion of Michigan, Wisconsin, and Minnesota, as well as all of North Dakota and northern and eastern Montana, with rather warm and dry conditions for much of the rest of the West. In Stockton, California, today brings sunshine, high 89. For Detroit, look for more clouds than sun and gusty winds with a stray shower, the high 71. That's the nation's weather. I'm AccuWeather.com meteorologist LaTroy Thornton.
0: 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Wednesday was sentencing day for the Gilgo Beach serial killer. Correspondent Julie Walker reports in New York the judge did not mince words when he ordered Rex Heuermann to spend the rest of his life behind bars.
2: Gilgo Beach serial killer Rex Heuermann gets life in prison without parole for the murder of 8 women.
3: I know that you're sorry that you got caught. I assume that you're sorry for what you've done to your wife and children. Are you a little bit sorry for what you did to these poor innocent women? 8 women that you strangled to death? At least 8 that we know of?
2: At sentencing Wednesday in a Long Island courtroom, victims' families spoke out against him, calling him a demon and a coward before he addressed the court.
4: There are no words I can say. I'm responsible for what was said in this room today. The words I would say have no meaning.
2: Judge Tim Mazey asking if he was sorry in a whisper, Heuermann saying, yes, I am.
3: Are you at least a little bit sorry for that?
4: Yes, I am.
2: But the judge and family members not convinced.
3: Get him out of here.
2: In April, Heuermann pled guilty in a deal to avoid a trial. Julie Walker, New York.
0: A congressional candidate in Oklahoma, who had the backing of the president and founded the group Pastors for Trump, is withdrawing from his runoff election amid controversy over an alleged text messaging scandal. Correspondent Clayton Neville has details.
5: Jackson Lawmeyer announced on Wednesday that he's withdrawing from the race for Oklahoma's first congressional district. That announcement came just a day after the Oklahoma primary launched Lawmeyer into a runoff with Mark Tedford to replace current Republican Congressman Kevin Hearn. Lawmeyer's a church pastor and admitted on social media recently to sending sexually explicit text messages to a campaign staffer and fundraiser, a woman who is a former Miss Oklahoma. On X, he said he crossed a boundary line through text messaging and insisted the issue was being dealt with privately with his wife and spiritual counsel. President Trump had endorsed Lawmeyer, but as the controversy became public, the president backed Tedford. He also thanked Lawmeyer for his hard work under what he said were difficult circumstances. I'm Clayton Neville.
0: It's 19 after. When we return on America in the Morning, the new director of the Federal Reserve promises an overhaul of the system after these messages.
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0: It's 21 past. Welcome back. You're with America in the Morning. Thursday business is in. Let's get after it with CNBC's Jessica Ettinger.
1: Wall Street opens this morning after stocks tanked after the first Fed meeting chaired by Kevin Warsh. The Dow hit a record high yesterday and then turned around. The Fed held rates unchanged but signaled a potential rate increase down the road, and investors reacted. Bond yields rose on their own late yesterday. That helped push stocks down. The Dow was down 500 points. The S&P 500 index down 91. The NASDAQ fell 350. Fed Chair Kevin Warsh announced an overhaul of the central bank, including looking at new economic measurement methods like for inflation.
2: What are the drivers of inflation? What's the Fed's responsibility for inflation? In part, how do we measure inflation?
1: The Trump administration has tried to play down rising CPI consumer price index inflation used for years, but it was using another measure some have criticized called trueflation. Double Line's Jeffrey Gundlach on CNBC with his take.
3: It's very clear that the focus is on inflation and not on unemployment, the employment market having problems. He in fact said that the committee believes that the employment conditions are solid, and even that half the committee thought they might be getting better. That further distracts you, like a magician's trick, distracting you from what's going on in the trick by focusing your attention on the other hand.
1: Yesterday, just before 10 a.m. Eastern, SpaceX shares did something they'd never done before since their debut on Wall Street last Friday. They fell.
4: We're going to continue to keep...
5: Oh, my God.
4: SpaceX,
5: that's not loud?
4: Get someone on the phone.
5: What's happening there?
6: Let me get someone on the phone.
5: Yeah, that can't be. That's the first time ever, by the way.
1: CNBC's David Faber with Mad Money host Jim Cramer. SpaceX was down 5% yesterday. Oil ticked higher after President Trump said the U.S. will go right back to dropping bombs if he doesn't like the Iran deal. He said the memorandum of understanding to be formally signed tomorrow is not final. It's a 60-day peace plan that does not address Iran's nuclear program but allows for negotiations. Meantime, America's strategic petroleum reserve. These are barrels of oil that are tucked away for emergencies, including war. On today's watch list, we get earnings from Kroger. We find out how many people applied for unemployment benefits last week. U.S. Open golf begins this morning in Southampton, New York.
0: Thank you. CNBC's Jessica Ettinger at 25 after. When we return on America in the Morning, the race for the governor's mansion and a U.S. Senate seat heads into a pivotal new phase after these messages.
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6: 32.
0: It's 27 after. Welcome back. You're with America in the Morning. The stage is set in Georgia after two Republican election runoffs gave the GOP their candidates to take on Democrats for governor and the U.S. Senate in November. Donna Warder reports.
13: In a runoff election Tuesday in Georgia, President Donald Trump's favorite for the U.S. Senate, current Representative Mike Collins, beat former football coach Derek Dooley. Collins now faces Democratic Senator John Ossoff in November.
14: I know what it's like to sign the front and the back of a paycheck so that Georgians can put food on the table and provide for their families. John Ossoff doesn't.
13: In the race for Georgia's governor, healthcare tycoon Rick Jackson won the Republican runoff against current Lieutenant Governor and Trump pick Burt Jones.
15: Tonight, you made your voice heard loud and clear. Tonight, we did more than win a runoff. Tonight, we proved the people of Georgia are in charge.
13: Audio courtesy WSB. Jackson faces Democrat and former Atlanta Mayor Keisha Lance Bottoms in November. I'm Donna Warder.
0: More than 10,000 police officers and over a million people will line the Canyon of Heroes in New York City this morning for a ticker tape parade to honor the New York Knicks, who won the NBA championship, defeating the San Antonio Spurs. New York City Mayor Zohran Mamdani will give each of the Knicks a key to the city. It was 53 years since the Knicks last won a championship, but in 1973, they were not given a parade. Over 2,500 pounds of shredded paper will be tossed from building windows on the parade route today. America in the Morning for Thursday, June 18th, 2026, is produced by Jeff McKay. I'm John Trout. This is Westwood One.
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21: Fox News, I'm Sue Guzman. War Secretary Pete Hegseth is in Brussels meeting with NATO defense ministers. He says President Trump's goal is to make the U.S. military defense even stronger.
22: This is not just something we're saying, it's something we're doing through the way we act as well. A $1.5 trillion investment in our defense in FY27 is a message to the world.
21: The first steps taken now to end the conflict with Iran, President Trump signing a memorandum of understanding Wednesday.
2: The agreement requires Iran to open up the Strait of Hormuz for toll-free transit and lifts the U.S. naval blockade.
3: Then it's a memorandum of understanding. If it doesn't get done in 60 days, that's all right. We go back to bombing.
2: President Trump says the U.S. is not providing money to Iran.
21: Fox's Jared Halpern, and up to 1 million people expected to line Lower Manhattan today for a ticker tape parade honoring the New York Knicks, who won their NBA championship, the first in 53 years. 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
23: Partly cloudy skies overnight with a low of 51. Northwesterly winds 5 to 10 miles per hour. High of 69, Thursday, mainly clear skies. Lows around 47, Thursday night. High of 72, Friday, with a chance of thunderstorms. 73, sunny skies, Saturday. I'm staff meteorologist Paul Trombley on KNSI. Right now, it's 55 degrees.
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0: This is America in the Morning from Westwood One. Coming up this half hour.
26: Arthur churning through parts of the southeast. I'm Clayton Neville.
27: The Federal Reserve has again left its key interest rate the same. Sagar Meghani, Washington.
28: New developments in the Luigi Mangione murder case has defense attorneys preparing a psychiatric defense. I'm Sue Aller.
29: One person is dead after a business jet crashed on a highway in Laredo, Texas, and caught fire. I'm Mike Hempen.
30: All of the immigration detainees at the South Florida Detention Center known as Alligator Alcatraz have been transferred to other facilities. I'm Jennifer King.
31: Georgia's Republican legislative leaders have rejected their governor's call to redraw districts in a special session. I'm Haya Pinjwani.
0: Back after these messages.
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0: Rainfall rates may reach 2 to 4 inches per hour at times within tropical downpours, which may result in the sudden onset of flooding, and that may in turn lead to road closures, especially in urban areas. Thunderstorms related to tropical rainstorm Arthur also bring the risk for severe weather through this evening, with damaging wind gusts, isolated tornadoes, even some coastal waterspouts from the New Orleans area north and east through cities like Panama City, Florida, Macon, Georgia, and Montgomery, Alabama. A second and third zone with the risk for gusty storms and a tornado risk will develop farther to the north and east into the evening, with the southern area from northeastern Arkansas and southeastern Missouri eastward through the nation's capital, far southern New Jersey, all of coastal Virginia, and much of the Delmarva Peninsula. The northern zone includes places from the New York City metro area through all of eastern New York State and all of New England except for parts of Maine to the north and east of Portland. Otherwise, the risk for showers extends from northeastern Montana into the Dakotas and much of the Great Lakes region, with the chance for thunder as well from western New York into northern and central Pennsylvania, south and west near and along the Ohio River, reaching central and eastern Oklahoma. That's the weather across America. I'm AccuWeather.com meteorologist LaTroy Thornton.
1: 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Texas and Louisiana have been alert as the first tropical cyclone of the hurricane season churns in the Gulf of America. Flooding rains are expected and preparations underway. Our Clayton Neville is in the Lone Star State.
2: Tropical Storm Arthur bringing threats of deadly and damaging floods to southeast Texas, parts of Louisiana, and other states. Matthew Jewell is the St. Charles Parish president and spoke with Fox 8 News New Orleans.
3: National Weather Service is letting us know that there could be pockets of rain upwards of 10 or more inches. And so while we feel confident right now about all the systems that we have in place, we are, you know, preparing for the worst, hoping for the best.
2: St. John's Parish Sheriff Mike Tregg told Fox 8 his city's prepared and is ready to respond as needed.
4: I have cameras set up on all valuable waterways, infrastructure areas that have known to take on water. So we will monitor canal levels.
2: Arthur was located about 40 miles east-northeast of Port O'Connor, Texas, yesterday, with sustained winds around 40 miles per hour.
5: There's going to be a prolonged multi-day heavy rainfall event that could produce dangerous to life-threatening flash flooding. This is the flash flood risk over the next 3 days.
2: Dr. Michael Brennan is the director of the National Hurricane Center and says the highest risk of flooding will be seen in
5: portions of southern Louisiana, in eastern Louisiana, across into southeastern Mississippi, southern Alabama, portions of the Florida Panhandle, and into western Georgia, with widespread rainfall totals of 5 to 10 inches expected in these areas, with isolated totals approaching 20 inches.
2: The threat's expected to continue into late this week.
5: And that heavy rainfall threat is going to persist even after the center of Arthur moves farther inland and dissipates.
2: The flooding's already proven deadly. Officials have confirmed the death of a 15-year-old in Texas who drowned after walking into a flooded retention pond in the Magnolia area near Houston. In Texas, I'm Clayton Neville.
1: The first meeting of the Federal Reserve with Kevin Warsh at the helm unanimously voted to leave current interest rates unchanged, but did signal that changes to the benchmark interest rate could be coming under the new chairman. Washington correspondent Sagar Magani reports the Federal Reserve's move did not set well with President Trump, who was asked about rates not being lowered while leaving the G7 summit.
6: It's all right. Whatever.
7: And it looks like they might even raise them later this year. It's not clear. Do you have any comments?
6: It could happen. I mean, it's hard to believe. It just keeps the country down. You know, so it's so unusual. But we have a very good guy over there now, so I'm guided by what he wants.
8: The Federal Reserve has again left its key interest rate the same, but changes could be coming under new chair Kevin Warsh.
9: Fed's long-stated inflation goal of 2%. That's been going on for more than 5 years. Persistently high prices are a burden for the American people. But the recent past need not be prologue. I am pleased to report that members of the FOMC are unambiguous and unanimous. This committee will deliver price stability.
8: Nearly half the Fed's policymakers say they could back a rate hike this year, and in a surprisingly short statement, dropped language suggesting their next move would be a cut.
9: Half of my colleagues thought the policy rate, given all those developments, should be at this level or lower.

0: between now and year end, and the other half thought higher. That 19th voter was me, and I didn't submit one.
1: That puts Warsh in a tough spot, since President Trump appointed him chair after blasting predecessor Jerome Powell for not reducing rates enough. Warsh did not give his own projection.
0: For me, it's not helpful in the conduct of policy.
1: And in his first news conference as chair, repeatedly stressed the Fed's determined to restore price stability.
0: The commitment to deliver is strong, unanimous and unambiguous. And that's, I think, an important message. We've missed for 5 years, and we're going to fix that.
1: Sagar Meghani, Washington.
2: Attorneys for the man accused of killing United Healthcare CEO Brian Thompson plan to present an affirmative psychiatric defense at his state trial. Sue Aller reports that Luigi Mangione alleges he was suffering in, quote, extreme emotional disturbance at the time of the murder.
3: Luigi Mangione, the man accused of killing United Healthcare CEO Brian Thompson in New York in December of 2024, has revealed his legal strategy as his state murder trial approaches. At a court hearing this week, a judge said Mangione's attorneys plan to argue he was suffering from what's known under New York law as an extreme emotional disturbance. If a jury accepts that, the charge could be reduced from murder to manslaughter, carrying a significantly lighter sentence. The judge has ordered the defense to turn over psychiatric records to prosecutors, with portions of the sealed proceedings to be released, redacted in the coming days. The same hearing brought another development. The judge dismissed a weapons charge tied to ammunition found in Mangione's backpack, after ruling earlier this year that police improperly searched it during his arrest. Other key evidence, including the alleged weapon and a notebook, prosecutors say points to premeditation, was ruled admissible at trial. Mangione has pleaded not guilty. His state trial begins September 8th. A separate federal trial follows. The psychiatric defense applies only to the state case. In New York, I'm Sue Aller.
2: It's 17 till. When we return on America in the Morning, slamming the door on alligator Alcatraz after these messages.
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9: 32.
2: Fifteen before the hour. This is America in the Morning. Police in Texas are saying it's nothing short of a miracle that more people didn't die following a deadly plane crash on a southern Texas highway. Correspondent Mike Hempen has the latest.
9: One person is dead after a business jet crashed on a highway in Laredo, Texas, and caught fire. Laredo police say the plane had six people on board when it crashed Tuesday night on the Loop 20 highway near Laredo International Airport. The plane was nearly sheared in half and tipped on its side. Dashcam video on social media shows the aircraft careening down the highway, taking out a light post before coming to a stop.
10: While the loss of life is deeply regrettable, it is nothing short of a miracle that this tragedy did not become a mass fatality event.
9: The crash caused chaos. People left their vehicles to frantically try to smash out the cockpit window and free those inside. First responders can be heard calling for a ladder as they tried to free a passenger trapped inside. The audio is courtesy of Zayra Garza.
11: The officers that initially got there, the first thing was the safety of life and making sure that the safety of the public was already intact. But as you can see in several videos that were put on social media, there was good Samaritans as well there that helped in getting the individuals involved in this plane crash out of that plane.
9: I'm Mike Hempen.
2: The federal government has emptied the Everglades Immigrant Detention Center, known as Alligator Alcatraz. Correspondent Jennifer King reports that money and the weather were the key factors for the closure.
12: All of the immigration detainees at the South Florida Detention Center, known as Alligator Alcatraz, have been transferred to other facilities. That's according to the Department of Homeland Security. Spokesperson Laura Biss cited concerns about hurricane season in an email that came just before government meteorologists confirmed the first tropical storm of the 2026 Atlantic season had formed in the Gulf. DHS did not say how many detainees were moved or where they're headed or whether the center was closing permanently. The ACLU and other organizations have been pressing for the tent facility in the Everglades to be shut down. I'm Jennifer King.
2: Republicans in Georgia decide to end any thoughts of congressional redistricting in defiance of President Trump. Correspondent Haya Panjwani reports.
13: Georgia's Republican legislative leaders have rejected their governor's call to redraw districts in a special session.
14: The Senate sent a letter to Governor Kemp this morning informing him we will not take up redistricting during this special session.
13: Georgia's Republican State Senate President pro tempore, Larry Walker III.
14: We believe it would be wise to allow the judicial process to further develop in other states and evaluate how courts rule on newly adopted district maps elsewhere.
13: Audio courtesy of WSB. On the other hand, Democratic State Representative Derek Johnson told the State House chambers,
15: just the conversation itself creates a deep confusion, threatens to dilute the voices of our communities, black and brown communities.
13: The decision marked a setback for both Governor Brian Kemp and President Donald Trump. Both have urged Republican-led states to redraw congressional districts to their advantage. 10 states have already enacted new congressional districts ahead of the November midterm elections. I'm Haya Panjwani.
2: The U.S. government used federal export controls to shut down Anthropic's two most powerful AI models mid-deployment last week, and one of their own investors exposed them. The new old tech guy, Chuck Palm, explains.
16: The U.S. Commerce Department invoked the Export Control Reform Act that ordered Anthropic, the makers of Claude AI, to shut down two of its most powerful models, Fable 5 and Mythos 5. They're gone. Globally, no enterprise use, no foreign employees, nothing. This marks the first time that Washington has ever pulled the lever on a commercial AI model already deployed and running in the wild. The trigger was a jailbreak. Ask the model to scan code and find flaws, and it surfaces restricted vulnerability data. Amazon CEO flagged it to the White House. Anthropic CEO fired back. The same capability exists in ChatGPT 5.5. without any jailbreak. His quote, if the standard applies across the industry, it would essentially halt all new model development. He has a point, but those models are still dark. Amazon, the company that raised the alarm, is also an $8 billion investor in Anthropic, and it sells competing AI models through its own platform. As of this morning, Anthropic staffers are still in Washington for daily talks, but no deal has been announced. Commerce has reportedly threatened criminal charges. The question isn't whether Anthropic gets its models back. It's whether your company's AI stack can survive the next time the government decides to flip that switch. Follow the new old tech guy on X at Chuck Palm.
2: America in the Morning continues with Robert Workman on Thursday Sports.
17: World Cup Wednesday, England got two goals from Harry Kane and blew by Croatia 4-2. Ghana scored in the 95th minute to trip Panama 1-0. Colombia beat Uzbekistan 3-1, and Portugal and DR Congo played to a 1-1 draw. Four games today, opening up the second set of group matches. Team USA meets Australia tomorrow in Seattle. Baseball, the Giants took two from the Braves, 7-2 in the completion of Tuesday's suspended game, 7-5 in the scheduled contest, hitting three home runs in each game. Freddie Freeman's go-ahead homer lifted the Dodgers over the Rays 5-4. LA owns the best record in the majors. The AL-leading Yankees whacked the White Sox 10-5. Diamondbacks drilled the Angels 8-1. Corbin Carroll with a grand slam. Eduardo Rodriguez picked up career win number 100.
18: Feels great, man. Like, I've been on this for a little bit. You know, get it to 100 wins is something that I want to accomplish, and I just love it, you know.
17: Pirates buried the A's. Ryan O'Hearn went deep and drove in six. Cubs used a seven-run second atop the Rockies. Brewers barreled over the Guardians, scoring seven times in the first four innings. Royals hit four solo shots in the first three innings to swat the Nats. Marlins mauled the Phillies. Kyle Stowers hit two of Miami's five big flies and drove in five. Blue Jays blanked the Red Sox using seven pitchers in a classic bullpen game after placing scheduled starter Max Scherzer on the injured list with back spasms. Boston stranded 13 base runners for the second straight night. Orioles sank the Mariners. Mets ripped the Reds. Astros tamed the Tigers. Padres crushed the Cardinals, and the Twins and Rangers didn't play because the England-Croatia World Cup match was being played at nearby Dallas Stadium, the venue formerly known as AT&T Stadium for the Cowboys. Golf's third major, the U.S. Open, begins today at Shinnecock Hills Golf Club in New York. J.J. Spaun won the title last year at Oakmont. That's Thursday Sports.
2: Thank you, sir. It's 7 till. When we return on America in the Morning, just in time for our nation's 250th, a treasure trove of Revolutionary War artifacts have been unearthed after these messages.
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2: It's 5 till. Welcome back. This is America in the Morning. It's been a good year for some movies that soared at the box office. Entertainment reporter Kevin Carr takes a look at the biggest movie blockbusters so far as we enter the summer season.
25: It's halfway through the year, and Hollywood hits are certainly in flux.
0: The three biggest movies of the year so far include an animated franchise installment, a sci-fi adaptation from a streaming giant, and a musical biopic.
1: By Koopas! Your king has returned!
0: The Super Mario Galaxy movie exploded this spring, making more than $430 million domestically and $1 billion worldwide, putting to rest the curse of video game adaptations.
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25: Magic.
0: And Michael Jackson is still the king of pop 17 years after he died. His biopic, Michael, moonwalked past $350 million domestic and $900 million worldwide. But the newest trend in Hollywood is horror. YouTubers directed three films and turned Hollywood on its ear.
26: If there is still hope, it lies beyond the veil.
0: Markiplier's self-released Iron Lung stunned box office pundits by bringing in $41 million.
27: I love you so much.
0: Then in May, you had Curry Barker's Obsession, which grew its box office week to week, soon outperforming Star Wars.
28: I've been there every night since I found the place, and I still barely scratched the surface.
0: Next was Kane Parsons' Back Rooms, which obliterated the competition after Memorial Day. I'm Kevin Carr.
2: Archaeologists in Boston have made a surprising find while digging at the site by the Bunker Hill Monument, unearthing a hastily constructed earthen fort and other artifacts, including musket balls linked to the Revolutionary War's famous Battle of Bunker Hill. Correspondent Julie Walker reports.
12: History comes alive on Bunker Hill in Boston, one of the most storied battlegrounds in American history, where archaeologists are digging at the site of the famous battle fought on June 17, 1775. Archaeologist Joe Bagley.
29: We've been able to find evidence of the park's use going back thousands of years, but what we're really excited about is we're starting to find some of the artifacts that were actually here during the battle itself. So far, we've gotten a gunflint that was used by one of the soldiers in the battle.
12: They're searching for the remains of an earthen fort built in a single night and artifacts left behind during the first major pitched battle of the American Revolutionary War.
29: The Battle of Bunker Hill was the bloodiest battle of the entire American Revolution, and it happened right here on top of the hill. And so we're actually here where the military started, and we're working with a group of veterans to do the archaeology as part of the 250th celebrations. And our main goal is to be able to really figure out exactly where the fortifications were for the Battle of Bunker Hill.
12: The dig is part of commemorations marking the 251st anniversary of the battle and America 250. I'm Julie Walker.
2: That's our show for today, Thursday, June 18th, 2026. America in the Morning is produced by Jeff McKay. I'm John Trout. This is Westwood One.
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1: It now has signatures from both sides. I'm Dave Anthony, Fox News. The U.S.-Iran agreement.
2: Ending the current conflict, reopening the Strait of Hormuz, and preventing Iran from ever obtaining a nuclear weapon. That's what it was all about.
1: And President Trump says if Iran doesn't abide by it, he can go back to bombing. And when signing it after the G7 summit in France, he said he wanted to avoid an economic catastrophe. Iran's president also signed it.
3: The United States will fully end the naval blockade of Iranian ports. The Iranians will ensure safe shipping passage in the Strait of Hormuz and no charge of tolls for at least 60 days. There is going to be a reconstruction plan with many Gulf allies. This is going to be discussed in the days ahead. And the U.S. will agree to end many sanctions on a schedule. This is going to be a tiered system. The Iranians aren't going to receive all of this relief at once. It will be performance-based.
1: Fox's Trey Yingst in Tel Aviv. Democrats and some Republicans in Congress critical of the concessions to Iran. War Secretary Pete Hegseth is at a NATO meeting in Brussels urging allies to do more.
4: NATO 3.0 is post-Cold War recognition that it needs to go back to a real hardline military alliance.
1: And amid questions about the U.S. defense of Europe, Poland, where about 10,000 American troops are stationed, wants a permanent presence.
5: It yesterday approved steps to allow such a base, and the country's deputy defense minister says the United States has expressed interest. The two nations would share the cost. The Trump administration has described Poland as a model ally, but last month suddenly halted a deployment of 4,000 troops.
1: That's Fox's Jonathan Savage. The first tropical storm in the Atlantic this season, forming off the Texas coast, is no longer a storm. Arthur's weakened to a post-tropical cyclone, but it's still an issue moving inland.
6: Still some tornado warnings, some flood warnings now moving up towards the New Orleans area, as we're going to see Arthur continue to kind of batter the coast of the Gulf Coast, probably flooding for the next couple of days.
1: Fox meteorologist Adam Klotz. 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
8: 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We are looking for a high around 70 this afternoon. Your full KNSI forecast is on the way in moments. Good morning. I'm Jennifer Leverins. Stearns County voters can start casting ballots next week for the August 11th primary. The in-person absentee voting starts next Friday, June 26th at St. Cloud City Hall or the Stearns County Service Center in Waite Park. Both are open weekdays from 8 to 4:30 and on Saturday, August 8th from 9 to 3. The August ballot will narrow several local contests, including two St. Cloud City Council races and primaries for Congress and state legislature. Find a full rundown of the races at knsiradio.com. Waite Park is hosting a Scam and Jam Lunch and Learn event at the Waite Park Event Center next month. Members from AARP Minnesota and the Better Business Bureau will be on site to teach the public on how they fight fraud. Attendees will also hear from various expert speakers about how to protect their money from scammers. The event is coming up July 22nd and is free to attend. 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KNSI's Summer Picnic Series rolls on this week, with the next stop set for today at Ridgewood Park in St. Cloud. The Meet Your Neighbor gathering runs from 5:30 to 7. Organizers will have hot dogs, chips, drinks, and prizes. And two kids will go home with a brand new bike. You're just asked to bring a lawn chair. Learn more at knsiradio.com. And the Minnesota Twins will go for the three-game sweep over the Texas Rangers when the two teams meet at Globe Life Field this afternoon. The series was paused yesterday due to the nearby World Cup match between England and Croatia. Bob will have more coming up in sports. KNSI News Time, 5:05. This look at news brought to you by Create a Legacy, Richmond and Little Falls. 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I'm Jennifer Leverins, KNSI News.
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9: 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Sunny and 69 today, a perfect know-your-neighbor get-together. 47 for the overnight low tonight, under a clear sky. For tomorrow, a 90% chance of rain, could get a quarter of an inch, high 72. Tomorrow night, clear, 49. And then on Saturday, sunshine, 73. Sunday, sunshine, 72. Monday, sunshine, 74. Nice forecast for Dad's Day. Do not let him have to mow the lawn this weekend. It's what the kids are for, right? Double Nickels, 55 degrees right now. The time at 5:08. Good morning.
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9: 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Sports brought to us this morning by the Trout Companies. Whether it's city water or a private well, the Trout Companies are committed to providing you with the finest quality water supply that is possible. Twins had the night off last night. Going to go for the three-game sweep over the Rangers. They'll be at Globe Life Field this afternoon. Twins in third place in the AL Central, 35-40. That's the record. They will send Joe Ryan to the mound this afternoon, 1:35 for the first pitch. Bikes wrapped up their wrap up their OTAs today. Final off-season practice at TCO Performance Center. Everybody's going to have vacation until they have to report to training camp next month. Lynx beat the Sparks. Second win in a row, 99-83 at Crypto.com Arena last night. Up by as many as 22 at times. Olivia Miles leading the way, 31 points, and Natasha Howard with 15. Minnesota 12-3 now. They will take on the Valkyries tomorrow night. A key member of the Tampa Bay Buccaneers defensive line wants a new contract. Todd Bowles is the head coach there. He was talking to the media yesterday, confirmed that Vita Vea is holding holding in while the team conducts mandatory minicamps. Says it's all part of the business. He watched the practice from the sidelines. College football still looking for some answers regarding their postseason play. They talked about a 2014 field during a meeting in Denver yesterday. Cleveland's Guardians dealing with yet another injury to a key player. Chase DeLauter, placed on the 10-day IL yesterday, has got a broken rib. He ran into the wall over the weekend. Seven-time All-Star Jose Ramirez had surgery on his broken hand earlier this week. They could be hurting a little bit. NBA draft going on in Brooklyn on Tuesday. To the ice, the Golden Knights did not take too long to find their new head coach, announcing they have promoted Ryan Craig to lead the National Hockey League team. He was the head coach at the AHL affiliate Henderson Silver Knights. The Sharks and the Sabres swinging a deal just a few days after the conclusion of the season. San Jose gets defenseman Michael Kessering and the 27th pick in next week's draft in exchange for the 20th selection. The U.S. Open's looking like this. Another major up for grabs. J.J. Spahn won it last year after finishing atop the leaderboard by two strokes at one under. He'll be alongside Scottie Scheffler and amateur Mason Howell for the first two rounds. James Nicholas, Taylor Montgomery, Caleb Surratt, all among the first group of players teeing off at Shinnecock Hills Golf Club. Men's College World Series championship is set. North Carolina punched their ticket, had a 12-7 win over West Virginia. Gavin Gallagher led the Tar Heels, was 4-for-5, had 4 RBI. And then in the nightcap, Oklahoma advances 11-4 over Georgia. UNC and OU begin their best-of-3 series Saturday night in Omaha. Into the pitch we go. Another day of group play at the 2026 FIFA World Cup. Cristiano Ronaldo and Portugal play to a 1-1 draw against the Democratic Republic of the Congo in Houston. Harry Kane and England took down Croatia 4-2 in Arlington. Ghana beat Panama 1-0 in Toronto. Colombia prevailed over Uzbekistan 3-1 in Mexico City. Four more matches coming up today. Czechia plays South Africa in Atlanta. Switzerland will take on Bosnia-Herzegovina in Englewood. Canada battles Qatar in Vancouver. And Mexico challenges South Korea. That game in Guadalajara. And that is sport. I am Bob Hughes, AM 1450, FM 99.3, KNSI. Good morning.
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0: 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You know that that moment in time when you realize, oh, wait, my coffee cup is nowhere near the room that I am in right now? Oh, well. Going on one cup of Joe so far. I think we can make it. We'll do our best. What a great night last night over in Foley. I cannot tell you. Such great people. Ox and I walking the parade. Kat and Emily were driving. And thank you for not driving too fast, because my little legs can barely keep up sometimes. But it was absolutely fabulous. And thank you for having us. I don't know. It was just absolutely so gratifying to see so many great people and great families, you know? And as I said to a couple of folks that were there, it just reminds me of what America is supposed to be. Small town America, right in the middle of farm country. And God, I don't know, it's just great. Great time. Foley Fun Days. Congratulations. Ox got his first corn dog. Oh, there are just, you know, when it's been a long day, and you just say to yourself, oh, that's right, I have to go do the parade. And you are kind of wishing that somebody else was walking in your shoes at that particular time, and then you get there, right? And it's just so fun. Very cool. Just want to say thank you again. You got a great town over there. And then, there's the weather for today. Dodging a few bullets. Sunshine 69. As we meet our neighbors over in Ridgewood Park, we start serving at 5:30, prizes at 6:30. Great food, thank you, Monet's Meats. Delicious hot dogs, freshly baked rolls, and of course, crispy, crunchy potato chips. Wouldn't have it any other way. Got to wash it down, right? Ice cold beverages, courtesy of Burnix. You know, they're celebrating 110 years. Hanson Paving, our title sponsor. Those bicycles going out the door. Well, wait a minute. Those bicycles will be given away tonight, thanks to the St. Cloud Area Family YNCA. And let's see. Summerland certificates, $25 certificates. And we also have Mall of America stuff to give away as well. So for the kids and for mom and dad, we have a family four-pack for Saturday night's St. Cloud Rocks game. So there we are, all set to meet everybody. Please stop on by. St. Cloud PD is going to be there. You know, they have... They really focus on mental health right now. And it started about a year and a half ago. And one of the things that they want to make sure that they do is give you the chance to meet them in a non-confrontational kind of thing, right? It's called community-oriented policing, and it works. It really, really works. So please swing on by, take a tour of the inside of the police car. And you know what? They'll even let you out. Take a tour of the fire department's fire truck that is going to be there. Sorry, they won't let us do the bucket thing or climb up the ladder or, you know, play with the hoses or anything like that. But you get the chance to see what goes on inside that fire truck. What a machine. Technological? Yep. But it all gets down to the guys and the gals putting the fire out. Find out what you need to know to keep your kids safe. Not only with the police department, but the fire department as well. Mayor of St. Cloud, Jake Anderson, is going to be there. You should be there, too. You do not have to be from the Ridgewood Park neighborhood, okay? Now, for those that live there, know this. We are going to be set up under that ginormous oak tree right in the middle of the park, okay? We're going to make sure that you have the shade, because we'll be cooking underneath the tent. But it is easy to find. Ridgewood Park tonight. Meet your neighbor. Riverside Park coming up on the 16th of July, and then Eastman Park at Lake George on the 4th of August for National Night Out. K cannot wait. Swing on by. 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
1: Outside the box with the ox.
2: Have you seen the latest poll numbers? The Minneapolis Star Tribune, Care 11, Hubbard School of Journalism, and this, that, and the other thing finds 41% of Minnesotans approve of Donald Trump's job performance as president. 56% disapprove. 39% of Minnesotans approve of Governor Walz' job performance. 53% disapprove. For the first time, Tim Walz' negative approval rating tops 50%. As a decades-long political analyst and daily digester and processor of Minnesota political news, I'm not positive exactly what he did recently to fall out of favor. And it's the disapproval numbers that campaigns and their contributors focus on more than approval numbers. Uh-oh. First of all, neither Trump nor Walz are up for re-election ever, so no biggie. But it portends a greater opinion trend that we've had it with Republicans and Democrats, says some analysts. Okay, is it finally time for a third party? One that stands for public safety, racial equality, sensible abortion policies, no boys and girls locker rooms, or in their sports, proof of citizenship for voting, a balanced budget, and affordable health insurance.
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0: 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Progress, my friends. Jamie Gangaware is with us. She's with the Minnesota DNR. And we're talking this morning about the brand new electronic licensing system. First of all, Jamie, good morning. Great to have you.
5: Good morning. Thanks for having me.
0: So tell me a little bit about the new electronic licensing system. Why the need for something like this?
5: Our old licensing system, we like to call it our legacy system, has been in place for 25 years. It's just time for a change, right? And what we wanted to do was we wanted to move to not only purchasing online, which is something that we were able to do with our legacy system, but we wanted to integrate into a mobile application for all of our customers. So no more paper licenses are necessary. You can still have a paper license, but we wanted to move in with technology and keep up with other states. And so now we have the mobile app, and then also change our statute, statutory language that, you can have your license on your phone in your pocket.
0: Jamie, tell me, how do I make this thing work? If I want to pull something up on my phone, can I do it on my desktop, my laptop, my mobile device? How does it all work?
5: You can do it any way you want. We have an internet capability, so it's right on the DNR website, so mndnr.gov. Buy a license online. So right from there, you can check out and see where our agents are at, so you can find an agent location, so you can still go in and purchase in person. But there's also the mobile app buttons that'll take you right to the Google Play Store or the Apple App Store, and you can download the app. And then also there's a button there that goes right to buy a license online. So you've got three options, and then you can log in and create your account, and all your information we brought it over from the legacy system. So if you purchased a license in 2026 already, like your fishing license in our legacy system, like in February when they went on sale, it's waiting for you to link up, and it'll be loaded into your account when you create an account. So it'll just be popped up in your app if you decide to be an app user, or on the internet if you decide to be an internet user, or like normal, if you go into an agent, they'll find you that way too.
0: Excellent. So the new system is fired up. It's online. It's ready to use.
5: It is. Yes. We went live a week ago today.
0: Do you know, Jamie, is there or has there been any kind of backlash, any kind of drop off in people actually going to a store to pick up their license as opposed to doing it all online? What do the numbers tell us from the past 20 years?
5: Anecdotally, I can tell you, I think the answer to that is no. We have had a lot of call from our agents and a lot of calls from customers asking, you know, can I still go to the agent, and where are the agents? How do I find them? And so we don't know yet what that's going to look like. I can tell you that our online sales are right on track of what they've been over the past 2 years for like this time period, like this week even. It's very similar in sales.
0: Here's the reason why I asked that question, right? Because in the state of Minnesota, fishing is a gazillion dollar business. Part of that money that we spend when we buy our license, oh, wait, I need some bait. I need some new line. Oh, there's that shiny new fishing pole that I have always wanted. I think this is going to be the year when I buy my license. I see it sitting right there. This is going to be the year I'm going to spend a little bit of extra money at my local retailer.
5: Yes. You know, what's really great about this system is you can log in either online or you can download the mobile app and create your account, but then you don't have to purchase anything there. You could still go to your agent and make that purchase and choose not to have it printed, and it'll still zoom right to your mobile app. You can still have that one-on-one in-person interaction with, like, that you've always had with your bait shop, with your, you know, with the local resort. You know, whatever it is that you're used to having or that you want to have, but still have that convenience of it being on the mobile app in your pocket.
0: Boy, you know what, Jamie, that is the perfect answer, because while we like to make things easier, I think it is oh so important that A, we take care of the economy in Minnesota. And you know what? I like to tell a few fish stories when I go pick up my license too.
5: Yes, don't we all? And we like to hear them as well. So it's
0: go.
5: A nice place to go, and we still want that like interaction. We can still have that and have that convenience of the technology piece.
0: Jamie Gangaware, really appreciate the information today. Thank you so very much.
5: Thanks for having me, Bob.
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0: 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Jennifer Leverins has the latest live local news. She is next.
16: Fox News, I'm CJ Papa. The U.S. and Iran sign a deal that marks the ceasefire extension, opens the Strait of Hormuz, and...
17: Within this deal includes an immediate end to the war on all fronts, including Lebanon, respect to sovereignty and territorial integrity of Iran. The final deal must be reached within 60 days, but there is a possibility for an extension if those negotiations are going well.
16: That's Fox's Trey Yanks in Tel Aviv. Oil at its lowest since March. AAA says the price of a gallon of regular gas is now under $4 nationally. The manhunt continues for other suspects linked to the alleged terror plot during Sunday's UFC event at the White House, while one person in custody will stand before a judge.
18: 32-year-old in Missouri, that man, Daniel Eskridge, is set to appear in court today on conspiracy charges.
16: That is Fox's Chandley Painter reporting this morning. 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
20: 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Mostly sunny with a high around 70 today. Your full KNSI forecast is on the way in moments. Good morning, I'm Jennifer Leverins. A former Wright County deputy has been charged with two felony counts of second-degree criminal sexual conduct. 44-year-old Matthew Weaver allegedly made sexual contact with a 15-year-old foreign exchange student who had been living with his family between November 2025 and January 2026. The student said Weaver made numerous unwanted advances toward him, including asking to cuddle and touching him inappropriately. The student said he did not tell Weaver to stop because he was afraid. Weaver denied engaging in any inappropriate conduct and said his behavior stemmed from the understanding that Spanish culture was more physically affectionate. He will make his first court appearance next month. Former Minnesota State Senator Nicole Mitchell appears to be running for Woodbury City Council. Her campaign website says it's paid for by Nicole Mitchell for Woodbury City Council. Mitchell resigned from the Senate after her felony burglary conviction last July. She was accused of breaking into her stepmother's Detroit Lakes home in April 2024. She claimed she was there for a welfare check on the woman, but she broke in through a basement window wearing all black and carrying a sock-covered flashlight. The stepmother said if she were there for a welfare check, she would have not broken in dressed like a bandit. Mitchell was later sentenced to 6 months in jail. The Federal Reserve kept its key rate unchanged Wednesday, yet nearly half of the central bank's policymakers said they could support a rate hike later this year, an unexpectedly aggressive outcome that suggests heightened concerns about persistent inflation. In an unusually short statement after their two-day meeting, Fed officials dropped language that had suggested their next move would be to cut their key rate. The brief statement reflects the influence of new chair Kevin Warsh, who has previously criticized the Fed for commenting too broadly on the economy. Former Minneapolis Police Chief Brian O'Hara is starting a consulting firm nearly a month after resigning from the force. A website domain titled O'HaraLeadership.com offered leadership consulting, advising, and a keynote speaking service. However, the website disappeared Wednesday afternoon, and the domain was listed as available. O'Hara resigned after investigators found he interfered with a sexual misconduct probe involving subordinates and was told to either resign or face discipline up to and including termination. And St. Cloud State University meteorology students will get to put their knowledge to use starting this weekend. Eight students will be at the 2026 Special Olympics USA Games in the Twin Cities to conduct on-site forecasts and weather analysis. They will also have the opportunity to launch weather balloons and present their findings to event and safety staff. The games start Saturday. KNSI News Time 5:35. This look at news is brought to you by Create a Legacy, Richmond and Little Falls. For more on these and other stories, visit knsiradio.com, where you can also cast your vote daily in our America 250 listener poll on the moments that shaped our nation. I'm Jennifer Leverins, KNSI News.
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0: For tomorrow, we have a 90% chance of rain, a high 72, maybe a quarter of an inch. Tomorrow night, a clearing sky, 49 for the low. Sun, 73 Saturday. Saturday night, down to 51. And then on Sunday, Father's Day, mostly sunny, 72. Sun and 74 for Monday. Again, 55 right now. 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
1: This is a Bloomberg Money Minute. The men's fragrance frenzy is intensifying.
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1: Thanks to Overspray J, one of the top sellers of men's fragrances on TikTok, and others who encourage men to layer scents and spray themselves as many as 100 times a day. Influencer Evan Hall says most of his more than a million followers are 18 to 24-year-olds seeking innovation and with a nose for bargains at stores like TJ Maxx.
4: I'll go into TJ Maxx or someone else will go into TJ Maxx, pick up a fragrance, love it, post it on Facebook.
1: The most popular sites to buy scents through TikTok shop sell knockoffs or dupes, and Hall says that's because of the quality.
4: I think it just comes down to that there's now like affordable fragrance that smell good.
1: Charm.io says these dupes just generated about $82 million in annual sales, only a fraction of what cosmetics giants sell. But all the overspraying and the scent mixing has the knockoff makers smelling increasing profits. Denise Pellegrini, Bloomberg Radio.
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0: Yeah, guys, just spray stuff all over yourself. A lot. That way we can make more money. Okay? I'm just saying. That is what it's all about. Them making money off of you. 538 AM 1450 FM 99.3 KNSI. 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
6: 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Coming up next, the news with Mike Slater.
7: Thank you, Bill. Here's what's happening today in America. Election day in the South. FBI stops attack. Antifa members arrested. An Iran announcement in France. That's all coming up. Then Bill's going to be here with your message of the day. But first, there were some elections in Georgia and Alabama yesterday, most notably. Let's start with the race for Senate. So this is the Georgia primary runoff election to go against the incumbent Democrat Ossoff for U.S. Senator. Congressman Mike Collins beat out former football coach Derek Dooley. Collins was the late Trump endorsement. In the governor's Republican runoff for Georgia, Rick Jackson beat out Burt Jones in a closer race. Jackson will face off against the former mayor of Atlanta, Keisha Lance Bottoms. In Alabama, this is for the primary runoff for Senate to replace Tuberville, who is running for governor of Alabama. Barry Moore beat out Jared Hudson, the former Navy SEAL. Congressman Barry Moore was endorsed by Trump as well. The FBI said it stopped a planned attack on the UFC event at the White House on Sunday night. They have taken five people into custody. The plot involved using drones loaded with explosives to attack the north side of the White House with the hopes that people would exit to the other side where they were going to have snipers ready to open fire on fleeing politicians and others. These five have been charged with conspiracy to commit murder. Authorities discovered the plot when the mother of one of the suspects, a 19-year-old, called local police in Ohio to report that her son had made several weapons purchases and was interacting with concerning people online. Worth noting that Andrew Giuliani, who's the head of the White House Task Force for the World Cup, said that all 78 World Cup matches in America have counter-drone technology, which jams a drone up if it comes near the stadium. And the FBI in Miami and Atlanta have already seized 35 recreational drones near World Cup venues. The federal government has indicted 15 members of Antifa for conspiracy to impede or injure federal officers. The U.S. attorney said these defendants have not been charged for what they said, but for what they did. They all joined an agreement, a conspiracy, to interfere with lawful immigration enforcement operations. The conspiracy was not to interfere by their voice, but to do it by force. That is a crime. It will not be tolerated in the United States. President Trump told reporters that the Iran deal will bring a, quote, lot of success to the world, and that the Strait of Hormuz will be fully opened, and said the process of demining is underway. This was at the G7 conference in France. The nations are France, America, UK, Germany, Japan, Italy, and Canada. Oil right now is below $80, and the average price of a gallon is just over $4. I'm Mike Slater. 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The great Bill O'Reilly has your message of the day. 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
0: Time now for the O'Reilly Update message of the day. It took CNN just minutes to trash the Iran deal after President Trump's announcement over the weekend. Reporter Nick Robertson, a foreign policy guy, immediately ran down his list as to why the deal was flawed. Robertson had nothing new and no pertinent information. Same old thing. Trump's policies are bad no matter what. CNN will soon have new management, and like CBS, there will be a purge. Hating Trump is not good journalism. Expect resignations at CNN. Also like CBS, the left will jump up and down with indignation. The progressive movement is losing its stronghold on TV news, and the progressives don't like that one bit. The whole thing started with the Iraq War and then supersized with Barack Obama. Hillary Clinton never really had a chance against the man who the liberal media portrayed as Moses. Yes, there is hyper-partisanship on the right, but nothing like the progressive stance of the corporate media. The good news, it will soon be over. I'm Bill O'Reilly. I approve the message by writing it. You can reach me, Bill at BillO'Reilly.com, Bill at BillO'Reilly.com, name and town if you wish to opine. Now let's go to the mail. Marty, concierge, remember, Marty gets our help if he gets into trouble. We are on his team. The Iran peace deal will only work if there is actual verification. I agree with that entirely. Got to have the inspectors go in and on a regular basis. Have to. Tanya, Bill, you are chiding people for not celebrating the peace deal. No, I'm not. I didn't chide anybody. Okay? Shouldn't we find out what's in the deal before we start celebrating? Number one, I wouldn't celebrate anyway. And number two, yeah, you should find out what's in the deal, and I am confident we will by the end of this week. Chiding. Stephen, concierge member, the Iran deal is a disaster, and the tolls on ship, it appears it's fine with Trump. What tolls? What tolls, Stephen? What? Come on. I mean, where are you getting this stuff? I know where you're getting it. You have to see it. David, concierge member. Bill, any person who can obtain a California driver's license is also issued a voter registration card in California. I've been saying for years, we have millions of illegals voting out here. Okay, I'd like to see an investigation into that. I don't think we'll ever get one. Anthony Bisaccio, Wappingers Falls, New York. What's an example of how food companies prevent the government from putting warnings on labels? Every single product that is laden with sugar, Anthony. Everyone. Okay? They have food associations, big-time lobbying groups. They don't want labels. 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
4: With us today, Kate Foley. Kate the Great, we know you from years back. How long have you been with Williams?
5: I've been here now for 15 years.
4: Yeah, 15 years.
5: Yep.
4: Very good.
5: Started as a nurse and became a nurse practitioner about 6 years ago now.
4: Well, we've talked over the years, the hormone, menopausal, is it postmenopausal hormone therapy?
5: Yeah, hormones can span the age from the time you get your menstrual cycle till menopause. Perimenopause is a hot topic right now. 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
0: K-N-S-I. Now the O'Reilly Update brings you something you might not know. 141 years ago today, the Statue of Liberty arrived in New York Harbor. Today, the monument remains a symbol of freedom for people all over the world. Here is the story behind Lady Liberty. The idea began in 1865 when a French nobleman conceived the project to mark the end of America's Civil War and the abolition of slavery. Sculptor Frederick Bartoli designed the statue. A massive torch represented enlightenment and progress. The tablets were inscribed with Roman numerals for July 4, 1776. Broken shackles at her feet symbolized emancipation, and the crown featured 7 points representing the 7 continents on Earth. Constructed in France, the statue was dismantled into 350 pieces, then shipped across the ocean. Lady Liberty arrived in New York on June 17, 1885. It took workers 4 months to reassemble a monument. The statue was officially dedicated by President Grover Cleveland in October 1886. Today, the Statue of Liberty is associated with immigration, but that hasn't always been the case. The original concept symbolized friendly relationships between the people of the United States and France, each helping the other's democratic system. That all changed in 1903 when a bronze plaque was added to the pedestal featuring a poem called The New Colossus by Emma Lazarus. The poem states, Give me your tired, your poor, your huddled masses yearning to breathe free. And here's something else you might not know. Statue of Liberty wasn't always green. Constructed from copper and wood, she was originally a shiny brown color, same as a penny. Took 20 years of sun, ocean, air, and rain to become the unique color it is today. Back in a moment. 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
15: AM 1450, FM 99.3, KNSI, double nickels right now, 55 degrees, northwesterly to 3. 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It's going to be gorgeous today. Sunshine 69. Clear tonight, 47. Perfect for Meet Your Neighbor, don't you think? For tomorrow, a 90% chance of rainfall, could get a quarter of an inch, a high of 72. Tomorrow night, clearing, 49 for the low. Sun, 73. Saturday, Dad's Day, Sunday, mostly sunny, 72. And then for Monday, sunshine and 74. Again, 55 right now. 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
15: 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Happy Thursday, everybody. And as you know, tonight is the night. 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
31: They signed it separately and digitally. I'm Dave Anthony, Fox News. And Iran's president just posted on X, after agreeing to end the conflict with the U.S., peace will be realized in the shadow of mutual respect, though President Trump says
32: it's a memorandum of understanding. If it doesn't get done in 60 days, that's all right. We go back to bombing. You know, I don't want to do that because it's so good. But we might have to.
31: The president signed it at the end of the G7 summit in France, saying he wanted to avoid an economic catastrophe, opening the Strait of Hormuz to oil and other shipping and lifting the U.S. blockade of Iran's ports. But as Fox's Trey Yingst reports, talks continue.
33: It is opening up these more detailed negotiations as it relates to Iran's nuclear program. And U.S. officials have indicated that the missile program and the support of regional proxies is something that will be discussed during this time as well. Certainly, there are Gulf countries that are concerned also because they saw the incoming Iranian fire during Operation Epic Fury. But again, this is a ceasefire extension. This is not the broad peace deal that the United States is looking for with Iran.
31: Iran also gets sanctions relief and access to unfrozen assets and a reconstruction fund. Some Republicans in Congress are critical. Democratic Senate leader Chuck Schumer posted on X, "We're worse off than before the war started. Oil prices are falling more than 1%. Gas is down again. AAA's national average for regular now $3.99 a gallon. That is 57 cents less than the peak of the price surge last month. Still about a dollar more than before the Iran conflict started." There's a NATO meeting in Brussels. War Secretary Pete Hegseth is there.
0: It needs to go back to a real hardline military alliance.
1: Referred to by Secretary Hegseth as NATO 3.0, capable of deterring any threat. He's promising to be candid about what the United States expects allies to do to make that happen. The Trump administration wants to be less involved in defending Europe. Last year, at a summit of NATO leaders, most members promised to spend more on defense.
31: That's Jonathan Savage. 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
3: 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Mostly sunny today. We'll see a high around 70. Your full KNSI forecast is on the way in moments. Good morning. I'm Jennifer Leverins. Several contested races are headed to a primary this August, and Stearns County voters can start weighing in soon. Absentee voting opens Friday, June 26th. Residents can vote in person at St. Cloud City Hall, the County Service Center in Way Park, or request a mail-in ballot. In St. Cloud, two city council races drew crowded fields. Ward 1 incumbent Dave Masters faces two challengers. Four candidates are running for the open Ward 4 seat that Council President Mike Conway is vacating. The top two vote-getters in each contest advance to November. There are state and congressional races to be decided as well. Get the full list of candidates at knsiradio.com. A new event next month aims to help residents protect themselves from fraud and scams. The Scam Jam Lunch and Learn at the Park Event Center is coming up July 22nd. Members of the St. Cloud Police Department and AARP Minnesota will share tips and best practices for spotting and avoiding scams. Expert speakers will also discuss ways to safeguard personal finances and hard-earned savings from fraudsters. 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The Minnesota Department of Natural Resources is issuing 12 annual elk licenses to hunters, and they have until July 7th to apply. 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Summer begins officially on Sunday, and with warmer weather comes more outdoor activities and sweating. Health experts say it's important to stay hydrated, but CenterCare Sports Medicine Director Dr. George Morris says it's possible to take that too far.
4: So if you drink in too much straight water, pure water, then you can dilute everything else and you end up with low electrolyte or low sodium levels, which is risky.
3: Morris says the safer bet is to sip steadily through the day and eat high water content foods. And the next stop in KNSI's Meet Your Neighbor Picnic series is at Ridgewood Park today from 5:30 to 7. 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This look at news brought to you by Create a Legacy, Richmond and Little Falls. 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I'm Jennifer Leverins, KNSI News.
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15: 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Good morning. Our time is 6:06. 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And I tell you, 55 degrees. Meteorologist Michael Caro is with us, and some changes coming. Going to warm up, but maybe some rainfall. Not until tomorrow, Michael.
11: Yeah, not until tomorrow, so get out and enjoy today. A decent amount of sunshine out there. It's on the cooler side of average, so pretty comfortable for this time of year. We'll aim for highs upper 60s, maybe touching that 70-degree mark if we're very lucky by later on this afternoon. Those winds, not overly breezy for today. They'll be out of the northwest, only up to around 10 miles per hour. Still clear and quiet for tonight. Overnight lows dropping back into the upper 40s. Yeah, if you do have any outdoor events or plans for tomorrow, keep an eye on that radar. We'll be dodging some at least scattered showers and some thunderstorms there for tomorrow as an upper-level trough of low pressure looks to swing in from the west. For your Friday, those highs working up to 72. Your weekend has been trending drier. We've even taken the rain chances out of the day on the Father's Day Sunday, so now looking to stay dry both Saturday and Sunday. Saturday, ample sunshine, a comfortable high of 73. For your Father's Day Sunday itself, more of a mixture of sun and clouds, still right around those lower 70s for highs. We'll tack on one more dry day on Monday with mid-70s for high temperatures. Next chance for showers and storms returning by next Tuesday. From the KNSI Weather Center, I'm meteorologist Michael Caro.
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15: 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Good morning. It is 6:08. Sports brought to us by the Trout Companies, drilling residential wells all year round for more than 60 years. Twins and the Rangers tonight. Globe Life, well, actually, I'm sorry, it is this afternoon at 1:35. They paused the series yesterday because of the World Cup match between England and Croatia. More to come on that. Twins are third place in the AL Central, 35-40. They will send Joe Ryan to the mound this afternoon. And again, that's at 1:35. Vikes wrapping up the OTAs today at TCO Performance Center. Going to go on vacation until everybody has to come back to training camp next month. Minnesota Lynx got a second straight win, 99-88, over the Los Angeles Sparks at Crypto.com Arena last night. Minnesota now 12-3. They'll take on the Valkyries at their place tomorrow night. College football still trying to find some answers, more questions than answers regarding their postseason. Leaders of the CFP talked about a 24-team field during a meeting in Denver yesterday. First mile marker in the NBA offseason getting closer. The draft tips off from Brooklyn on Tuesday. The Golden Knights have promoted Ryan Craig as their new head coach. Spent the last three seasons as the head coach of their AHL affiliate, Henderson Silver Knights. Another major up for grabs on the Lynx. It is the U.S. Open. J.J. Spahn won it last year. One under, one by two strokes. He'll be alongside Scottie Scheffler and amateur Mason Howell for the first couple of rounds. James Nicholas, Taylor Montgomery, and Caleb Surratt among the first group of players teeing it up at Shinnecock Hills Golf Club. Men's College World Series Championship is set. North Carolina, 12-7 over West Virginia. Gavin Gallagher led the Tar Heels. He was 4-for-5, 4 RBI. In the nightcap, Oklahoma advanced 11-4. They beat Georgia. Deshaun Harris with a couple of home runs, drove in five runs to lead the Sooner offense. UNC and OU begin their best of three series Saturday night in Omaha. And in the World Cup, the Scots drank Boston dry. I love that. We'll get to that story in a bit. Another group of play at the FIFA World Cup as Cristiano Ronaldo and Portugal played to a 1-1 draw against the Democratic Republic of the Congo in Houston. Harry Kane and England beat Croatia, doubled them up 4-2 in Arlington. Got to shut down Panama 1-0 in Toronto. Colombia prevailed over Uzbekistan 3-1 in Mexico City. Four more matches today. Czechia plays South Africa in Atlanta. Switzerland will take on Bosnia-Herzegovina in Inglewood. Canada battling Qatar in Vancouver. And Mexico challenges South Korea. That match coming up in Guadalajara. And that is sports. I get to be Bob Hughes. 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The time now at 6:11. Good morning. What's the
12: Ox say? Thursday on Hot Talk with the Ox. Right away, what did Trump say wrapping up his visit to the G7 conference in France? And how is the world reacting to the details of the Memo of Understanding to end the Iran conflict? 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What's the Ox
13: say? Hey, Rick, a jumper cable walks into the bar. 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
15: 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Good morning is right. We're at 6:14. And thank you for being with us. I got to just tell you the story. Last night, Foley Fun Days Parade. And I know I talked about this about an hour ago, but man, it was a great time. And thank you for asking us to be over in that parade. Ox and I were there handing out the coolest stuff. We have these little itty-bitty teeny-tiny floaties that you can put your beverage in. And they're like a little inner tube kind of deal, but they've got a cute little palm tree on it. And maybe a flamingo, I'm not sure. But your little can fits right in there, and it's right there next to you in case you happen to be in the swimming pool or the bathtub. I don't know. Maybe out at the lake, cooling down at the sandbar. Ice cold pop as well, thanks to Burnix again, celebrating 110 years, and the candy, you know. It's really tough to distribute candy when you can't just sit there and throw it out. We used to use slingshots, right? Too many black eyes. Sorry about that, kids. So now you have to walk up and hand it to the children. Or you can just throw it on the ground right in front of them. Or throw it at their chest like we did. The guys just couldn't catch them. The girls had no problem. Thank you again. And I can't tell you how much I like that little community over there. It's and I shouldn't say little. But I just like the way they have everything laid out with the law enforcement center right over by the school. So that when the kids come into class, they go, oh, let's make sure you stay in this building today, okay? Just a little helpful reminder. never hurts. The Ox, I'm pretty sure you're going to see this picture, but the Ox had a pic, and I've never seen this at any of the parades that we've been before. Super patriotic theme last night. But Uncle Sam was there. You know, the guy in the stilts? Ox got a great picture with him. I hope that he gets that posted on his Facebook page. Pretty neat stuff. It's like America is kind of coming back. You know what I mean? I sure hope so. Do not let these negative people, the naysayers, drag us down, right? It's not cool. We are so much better and bigger than that as a nation, as a people, right? Oh, we have to get to this story as well. We talked about it a little bit yesterday. The Scotsman, and that is plural, M-E-N, thousands of Scottish soccer fans in Boston for the FIFA World Cup, right? They drank all the Sam Adams downtown Boston tap room. All they had, Boston Lager, drank it all. From Thursday through Sunday, fans drank them dry. Consuming four times as much Samuel Adams Boston Lager as the taproom typically sells during a four-day holiday weekend. I mean, lager's good stuff, right? They had to schedule an emergency delivery on Saturday morning because the Scotsmen are in town. True story. We have Scotsmen in our family. My daughter married into a full-blooded Scottish family. And when they show up at their house, and they do this on a fairly regular basis, once a year, every 2 years, what have you, they do show up with beer in their hands, and it's by the case, and it's usually either Coors Light or Bud Light. And the problem is, though, it's not like the kind of beer that they usually drink, hence it goes down like water for them, okay? So we're not going to rip on anybody for drinking too much beer, because it was just the right amount, apparently, and they still had some somewhere that they could fill everybody back up, right? Scheduling the emergency delivery on Saturday morning. All good stuff. AM 1450, FM 99.3 KNSI. There are some things, however, that are not good. We have the scariest story, I think, coming up at 6:40 this morning. Going to run through it with Jennifer Leverins. We have talked about this in the past with people being in meetings, talking to their bosses online, virtually, face-to-face, right? And the boss walks in and says, who are you talking to? And the guy looks up and says, I'm talking to you. And the boss goes, no, I'm not there. And it's a virtual reality conversation going on, being led by the bad guys. Well, it's taken a step to an even darker place. And we'll get to that coming up at 6:40 this morning. Sorry, I forgot to mention the Rocks beat Bismarck last night 4-3. It took them 10 innings. But as the 15th win for the Rocks, best in the Northwoods League. They play Bismarck again tonight at their place. It's a doubleheader, actually. 9:05 this morning, and then game two is at 6:35 tonight. Back at home of the Rock Pile, Saturday at 7:05 to host the Minot Hot Tots. Post-game fireworks, of course, and a rally towel giveaway for the first 1,500 fans, courtesy of Neighborhood Home Services. And by the way, we have a family four-pack of those tickets to the Saturday night game. The only way you can win them, though, is to swing by and meet your neighbor at Ridgewood Park tonight. All right? AM 1450. FM 99.3 KNSI. The time is 6:20, and the weatherman being pretty good to us today. Not so much. Wait a minute. Am I a day off here? I have to check to make sure when the rain is going to be here. Right now, 55 with clouds. 69 and sunny today. There we go. Today, a decent day. Tomorrow, the rain comes. Clear tonight, 47. 72 tomorrow, a 90% chance of rainfall. And let's see, how much? A quarter of an inch? Tomorrow night, a clearing sky, low down to 49. And then for Saturday, sunshine 73. Perfect for Becker Freedom Days, by the way. And the band Rewind, my band is going to be playing there from 3 until 6. Stone Road from 8 until 10-ish or so. The fireworks are going to go off, and then Stone Road is going to retake the stage. But yeah, swing on by. It's going to be a great afternoon of music. Great fun over there. The food is going to be phenomenal. I've got a whole list of stuff. We're going to chat with Kat about all of that because she is in charge of Becker Freedom Days. We'll get to that conversation a little bit later on this hour also. Maybe in the 7 o'clock hour. I have to see what my time looks like. Sunday, though, sunshine and 72 degrees for Father's Day. Don't forget. 7:23 this morning, taking you home with Voigt Johnson Real Estate, the Doctor's Inn, Williams Integral Care, and the Ox. Kate Foley's going to be talking about HRT. And then Tommy V is slated to be with us. Oh, the Doctor's Inn at about 7:40. But Tommy V slated to be with us at 7:50-ish or so this morning. We have to start talking about Jotun Rocks because there is a fun time waiting to happen. You will be very surprised at what they're doing over there at Jotun this time around to celebrate 250 years of our nation's independence. 6:22 right now, AM 1450, FM 99.3, KNSI. What does Dad want for Father's Day? We'll find out right after this.
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15: 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Good morning. It is 6:24, Father's Day, of course, knocking on the door, right? The applause is for you, Dad. Eric Clapton doing My Father's Eyes. Well, what does Dad really want for Father's Day, aside from the number one dad mug and the t-shirt? It's just like Mom. Dad just wants to be able to spend time and not go out to dinner with his in-laws. Like to have a day off. Maybe go to the baseball game. Eat some hot dogs. Put down the screens.

most importantly, just to spend time with the family, I think. 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Set up a small grill. Cook some burgers. 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And once again, a couple of ice-cold beers. 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One dad wants a sword. I don't know. I don't know why dad wants a sword. One dad just wants a handmade card and to smoke meat all day. I'll take the ice cream cake. I agree with that, Dad. Flowers and a card? Heck yeah. One dad says, you know, I love my family, but I am an introvert, so the perfect day would be my wife leaving with the children at dawn and not coming back until bedtime. Yeah, but then you don't get to be the dad that you're supposed to be, right?

0: course, summertime arriving on Father's Day this year. Time for everybody to figure out what dear old dad really, really, really wants. And I think it's really cool that it's just like mom. Just want to spend time. That's all. Do it, by the way. Kids, while you have the chance. AM 1450, FM 99.3, KNSI. We're going to find out what's cooking over in Becker's Freedom Days. That conversation, I decided we're going to have to move that back to about 07, I don't know, 13 or so. That'll work. We also have Taking You Home with Voight Johnson Real Estate, 723. The doctor's in with Williams IntegraCare, with IntegraCare Clinics coming up at 740. Tommy V scheduled to be with us at 750 this morning. AM 1450, FM 99.3, KNSI. And dads, be with us at 640 this morning. Mom, you too. One of the scariest things that could possibly happen to your family has happened to another family. And they're going to share that story with us coming up 640 this morning here. 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It has everything to do with artificial intelligence. When you need to know.
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0: 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It is 6:30. We're going to join Jennifer Leverins in the KNSI radio newsroom coming up in just a moment. She will have the latest live local news, of course. So, some of the best things that Dad ever said to us. When you get older and you're on the golf course, never pass up a bathroom. Words to live by, some wisdom from dear old dad. The only way to make it look like you're working hard is to work hard. Good work, Dad.
2: Fox News, I'm Gianna Gelosi. Overnight, President Trump signed the Memorandum of Understanding, formally marking the ceasefire extension with Iran.
5: It's a Memorandum of Understanding. If it doesn't get done in 60 days, that's all right. We go back to bombing. You know, I don't want to do that because it's so good.
2: Within the deal,
6: it will end the naval blockade, reopen the Strait of Hormuz toll-free for 60 days, so there will be more talks to take place to determine the next steps after that. It calls for Iran to dilute its highly enriched uranium. It would lift sanctions on Iran. The U.S. will help develop, quote, at least $300 billion for the reconstruction and economic development of the Islamic Republic of Iran.
2: Fox's Alex Hogan, millions of people are lining lower Manhattan today for a ticker tape parade honoring the New York Knicks after they won their first NBA championship in 53 years. 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
8: 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Mostly sunny with a high around 70 today. Your full KNSI forecast is on the way in moments. Good morning, I'm Jennifer Leverins. A former Wright County Sheriff's deputy charged with allegedly engaging in sexual conduct with a 15-year-old foreign exchange student who'd been staying at his home. 44-year-old Matthew Weaver has been hit with two felony counts of second-degree criminal sexual conduct for allegedly making inappropriate advances toward the student. The range of alleged actions committed by Weaver includes asking the student to cuddle, touching him inappropriately, and using uncomfortable terms when addressing the student. Weaver has denied accusations of misconduct, stating his use of affectionate terms stemmed from wanting to ease the student's grief over lost family members. He's due back in court next month. A northern Minnesota man accused of threatening a police officer with a knife has been found not guilty by reason of mental illness. Two examiners found Dylan Kong qualified for a mental illness defense. He was charged with first-degree assault, attempted aggravated robbery, fleeing a police officer by means other than a motor vehicle, and second-degree assault. Prosecutors say the man entered a Dollar General in Walker in August of 2025, brandished a knife, and threatened to stab a police officer and then charged at him. The officer shot the man once. Shoppers stepped up their spending in May, surpassing economists' expectations as temperatures warmed and gas prices leveled off. Retail sales rose 0.9%, up from a revised 0.4% gain in April, according to new Commerce Department data released Wednesday. Sales got a boost from generous government tax refunds in both April and May, though economists say that cushion is starting to fade. Excluding sales at gas stations, retail sales in May rose 0.7%, and spending was broad-based. Eight meteorology students from St. Cloud State University are about to get some unique hands-on experience. The students will be on site at the 2026 Special Olympics USA Games in the Twin Cities to conduct weather analysis, issue on-site forecasts, and launch weather balloons to collect and present data to event staff. Associate Professor Rachel Humphrey will be working alongside the students, joined in part by professional meteorologists from the National Weather Service Forecast Office in Chanhassen. The Sartell Police Activities League is back this summer, but with a new look. Instead of its usual weekly schedule, there will be three special events for kids ages 5 to 15. It kicks off on Wednesday, June 24th, with Color Wars at Val Smith Park, followed by Open Gym at the Sartell Community Center July 15th, and a movie in the park on August 19th. All events are free. And the Minnesota Twins go for the three-game sweep over the Texas Rangers when the two teams meet at Globe Life Field this afternoon. The series was paused yesterday due to the nearby World Cup match. KNSA News Time, 6:35. 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For more on these and other stories, visit knsiradio.com, which is also where you can cast your vote daily in our America 250 listener poll on the moments that shaped our nation. I'm Jennifer Leverins, KNSI News.
0: Hey, Jen, I got a bad story for you this morning.
8: A bad story?
0: A bad one. It's pretty scary. And this is the real thing. There's a father in Houston who is warning parents about the dangers of AI voice cloning. His daughter gets a FaceTime call from him while he is in the next room. His name is Peter Butler. He shared the story where his video has attracted millions of views on TikTok, and according to this man, he was in the kitchen one night when he overheard his daughter tell someone, "Okay, Dad, I'm coming. I'll be right there." So Dad is more than a little confused. He walks into the next room and asks his daughter where she was going. She said to him, "Dad, you just called me." But the problem was he had not called her. His phone was sitting there untouched on the kitchen counter. Butler checks his daughter's iPad, finds a 12-second FaceTime audio call listed as coming from Dad. But after taking a closer look, he discovered the call was not linked to his actual contact information. Instead, it was associated with an unfamiliar email address that had somehow appeared under his name. Artificial intelligence at work. Even more alarming, his daughter insisted the caller sounded exactly like him. The voice told her to come to the front door because he had forgotten the groceries, which is when Dad realizes how dangerous this could have been. His daughter believed she was responding to a trusted parent. If she had followed the instructions, opens the door, and there stands a complete stranger, right?

0: easy for scammers to impersonate family members, creating a false sense of emergency. For dear old dad, this experience a huge wake-up call. Every parent's nightmare. Not dad, but somebody else.
1: No doubt.
0: Yeah, that's icky. That is really... And we've had stories here where people have been on conference calls with their boss, and their boss walks into the room going, who are you talking to?
1: Right.
0: Right? So not just work stuff, but personal family stuff as well. You know, the internet could have been such a neat thing, and so could have artificial intelligence, right?
1: Right.
0: But the bad guys have to twist it and turn it and screw it up for everybody.
1: Yes, this is why we can't have nice things.
0: You're darn right it is. But come on, we could be better than this, I think.
1: That's the thing, is like we're good.
0: Yeah.
1: And we use things for good. And we expect others to be good and use things for good. And then we're appalled and upset because we expect people to be better and they're just not.
0: They're just not. You know, it's weird where we are, but there are a lot more good people than bad ones. That is for darn sure.
1: Amen.
0: Right?
1: Amen.
0: Right. Jennifer, thank you.
1: Yep.
0: Be safe out there, folks. This is nothing to fool around with. Girl gets call from dad while the real dad is sitting there in the next room. The predators are out there.
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0: 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We're going to get to your forecast here in just a sec. One more study published by the American Psychological Association. Can't make it up. They say that people that may be initially hesitant to try insect-based foods, bugs, may enjoy them more than expected. Researchers in Portugal tracked brain activity and heart rates of 38 people who sampled both insect protein bars and a standard cereal bar. Surprisingly, participants showed heightened curiosity, attention, and engagement during the tasting, even when they did not know they were consuming bugs. Overall, the majority of the participants actually preferred the taste of the insect protein bar over the traditional cereal bar. The study's authors have concluded that direct tasting experiences are crucial for reducing hesitation and opening up consumers to sustainable food alternatives. From the American Psychological Association. I think that's a little nutty.
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1: You should try those bug bars and let me know what you think, okay?
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1: We're at 55 degrees right now, northwesterly at 5 miles an hour. 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Beautiful day, sunny and 69. 47 overnight tonight under a clear sky. And then for tomorrow, 90% chance of rain, could get a quarter of an inch, a high 72. Tomorrow night, clearing 49, sun and 73 Saturday, Sunday, Dad's Day, sun and 72, sun and 74 for Monday. Again, we're at 55 right now. There was a little fog and mist at the Wilmer Airport, but not anymore. They're at 54 degrees. 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
3: This is a Bloomberg Money Minute. The largest commercial crude oil storage hub in the U.S. in Cushing, Oklahoma, has seen inventory fall 8 weeks in a row, and it now stands at about 20 million barrels. That's critically low. The loss of Persian Gulf crude supply during the Iran war has left global supply chains extremely stretched, with the U.S. stepping in as the seller of last resort to the global oil market. The slump in inventories at Cushing presents an extra challenge, as pulling oil out of tanks when levels fall below 20 million barrels is difficult and expensive. Wall Street trades for one more day this week. Markets are off tomorrow for Juneteenth. One economic report of note today, new jobless claim filings likely eased slightly last week. The previous week, initial jobless claims increased more than expected, but remained well below year-ago levels. Combined with May's stronger-than-expected report on job creation, the jobless numbers have largely reinforced the idea of continued momentum in the labor market. Andrew O'Day, Bloomberg Radio.
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1: 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Good morning. 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They are experts at removing contaminants that may make your water smell bad and taste worse. Twins going for a three-game sweep over the Rangers. They will play at Globe Life Field this afternoon. They took a pause yesterday because of the World Cup match between England and Croatia. England won that one, by the way. Minnesota's in third place in the AL Central, 35-40. Joe Ryan toes the rubber this afternoon, 1:35 with the first pitch. Vikes wrapping up their OTAs today at the TCO Performance Center. Players then on vacation until training camp resumes the real deal next month. The Lynx got their second straight win, 99-83 over the Los Angeles Sparks. Crypto.com Arena last night, the Lynx up by as many as 22 at times. Minnesota now 12-3. They will visit the Valkyries tomorrow night. College football still trying to figure out some answers regarding their postseason. They talked yesterday about a 24-team field during a meeting in Denver. NBA draft coming up Tuesday in Brooklyn. U.S. Open, another major up for grabs. J.J. Spawn won it last year by two strokes at one under par. The 35-year-old will be alongside Scottie Scheffler and amateur Mason Howell for the first couple of rounds. How do you like to be Mason Howell playing golf with Scottie Scheffler and J.J. Spawn? Holy cow. A couple of tiffs, sir? James Nicholas, Taylor Montgomery, and Caleb Surratt among the first group of players teeing off at the Shinnecock Hills Golf Club. Always great to watch the Open on TV. The Men's College World Series Championship Series is set. North Carolina punched their ticket. They beat West Virginia 12-7. In the nightcap, Oklahoma advanced with an 11-4 win over Georgia. So now, UNC and OU start their best of three series Saturday night in Omaha. Back to the World Cup, Cristiano Ronaldo and Portugal play to a one-all draw against the Democratic Republic of the Congo. That game in Houston. Harry Kane and England beat Croatia, as I had mentioned, 4-2 with that game in Arlington. That's why the Twins didn't play. Ghana shut out Panama 1-0 in Toronto. Colombia prevailed over Uzbekistan 3-1 in Mexico City. Four more matches today. Czechia places South Africa in Atlanta. Switzerland will play Bosnia-Herzegovina in Englewood. Canada battles Qatar in Vancouver. You could say Qatar if you like. And Mexico challenges South Korea in Guadalajara. That is sport. I get to be Bob Hughes. AM 1450, FM 99.3. 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
9: What can I say about my dad? His jokes are pretty dumb, but I laugh because I don't want him to feel like an idiot. I think he knows, though. Mom's always saying, your dad can be such an idiot. He says bad words, like a lot. And why does he always scream at the TV? He knows they can't hear him, right? Dad always says, I need to get in shape. Why, Dad? Round is a shape. I like that he's squishy. He's like a big beanbag chair with arms, and I love his hug.
1: 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Thank you, dear. AM 1450, FM 99.3, KNSI. Working hard not to be so squishy, though. Must say so. Bill O'Reilly is a dad. His update coming up in just a moment. But first, though, some great father's advice. When I was a kid, hanging out with my friends, gathered together, my dad would walk by us and say, a grenade would get you all. Spread out so you can't be taken out by a grenade. Watch your intervals. I realize this is kind of a really weird thing to say, but he was pretty serious. Got to be smart sometimes. Just think about stuff. I like this one, and I said it a moment ago. When you get older, while on the golf course, never pass up a bathroom. Dad says at the end of the year, nobody is ever going to come to you, shake your hand, and say to you at the end of the year, thanks for not using all of your vacation time. Nobody is doing that. Oh, this is perfect. Touch the thermostat, lose a hand. If the football touches your hand, you should catch it. Two hands to catch a whopper. Cover that glove and the ball won't pop out. Good baseball advice. The only way to make it look like you're working hard is to work hard. My dad never said that to me, but he certainly could have. Did your dad have nicknames for you? My dad used to call me Festus. As in Festus Hagen from Gunsmoke. Apparently, I used to do dumb things like Festus. I guess so. KNSI Radio News Time is 6:51.
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21: 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Tell them Bill sent you today. On this Thursday, President Trump did well in the press conference on Wednesday, I thought. He mollified his base by explaining most of the memorandum that is supposed to be signed on Friday with Iran. Two things Mr. Trump did not get: weapons inspectors to monitor Iran's nuke program, as well as who really controls the Strait of Hormuz. The overarch on the deal is money. The USA will allow Iran to sell oil and will also unfreeze cash frozen by sanctions. Money talks even in the desert. To justify that scenario, the president resurrected the ghost of Herbert Hoover. Mr. Trump is well aware that Iran's intransigence could cause a worldwide depression. That ruined Hoover. So there is a hope that the mullahs might turn away from the terror state business. It's possible. I believe the president will punish them militarily. If they don't, he doesn't want a flawed legacy. Finally, people believe what they want to believe. The Democrats will say the Iran conflict never should have happened because President Obama's treaty had the mullahs locked down. President Trump says the exact opposite. That debate will rage on. Back in a moment. 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That is the Morning O'Reilly Update. 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
28: They are either jealous, stupid, or bad people. I'm Dave Anthony, Fox News. That's what President Trump posted on Truth Social about those he calls fools who think he hasn't been tough enough on Iran. The morning after he signed the deal with Iran at the end of the G7 summit in France to end the conflict.
29: We're never going to let them have a nuclear weapon.
28: Now, Iran's president also signed the agreement that will open the Strait of Hormuz to oil and other shipping, which President Trump says will avoid an economic catastrophe. The deal also gives Iran sanctions relief, sets up a reconstruction fund, then would unfreeze some of their assets, which is getting criticized by some Republicans and Democrats in Congress. But the president insists
29: it's not our money, it's their money, and we froze it at a certain point in time. I guess we're going to have to give it back.
28: Fox's Trey Yingst reports from Tel Aviv.
30: As for the missile program of Iran, President Trump said from France yesterday that the Iranians will have some missiles because neighboring countries have missiles. There was a lot of reaction across the region to those comments, but this is not a final deal with the Iranian regime. This is an extension of the ceasefire between the United States and Iran. He said if they don't adhere to the terms of this deal and don't ultimately give up their nuclear program, that he would resume the bombing campaign against the Islamic Republic.
28: War Secretary Pete Hegseth is at a NATO meeting in Brussels, calling on allies to take more responsibility for their own security in Europe.
31: Capable of deterring right here on the continent and taking the lead for the conventional defense.
28: Hegseth also announced a 6-month review of American forces stationed in Europe. One of the men charged in the plot the FBI thwarted to stage a White House attack, Daniel Eskridge, due in court today in Missouri.
32: Prosecutors say the 5 men arrested planned to deploy drones armed with explosives in and around the UFC Freedom 250 event last Sunday in order to force an evacuation, and then planned to deploy snipers to fire upon high-value targets within the fleeing crowd.
28: That's Fox's Chanley Painter. 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
2: 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Mostly sunny with a high around 70 today. Your full KNSI forecast is on the way in moments. Good morning, I'm Jennifer Leverins. Stearns County voters can start casting ballots next week for the August 11th primary. In-person absentee voting opens next Friday, June 26th at St. Cloud City Hall or the Stearns County Service Center in Wade Park. Both are open weekdays from 8 to 4:30 and on Saturday, August 8th from 9 to 3. The August ballot will narrow several local contests, including two St. Cloud City Council races and primaries for Congress and the state legislature. Find a full rundown at knsiradio.com. Waite Park is hosting a Scam and Jam Lunch and Learn event at the Waite Park Center next month. Members from AARP Minnesota and the Better Business Bureau will be on site to teach the public how they fight fraud. Attendees will also hear from various expert speakers about how to protect their money from scammers. The event coming up July 22nd and is free to attend, but pre-registration is required. Sign up by following the link at knsiradio.com. With summer heat returning, health experts say staying hydrated is key. CendraCare Sports Medicine Director Dr. George Morris says plain water, not always the whole answer.
4: Especially if you're exercising or sweating heavily out in the sun on a long day on a picnic or a boat ride or even at a local parade, of having some electrolytes in your water is a great idea.
2: Morris says a commercial electrolyte mix works fine to rehydrate. One can also be made with salt, sugar, and baking soda. For days when it's hotter or there's heavy exertion, he suggests drinking 8 ounces of water for every 45 minutes of activity on top of the normal 64 ounce per day recommendation. KNSI's summer picnic series rolls on this week with the next stop set for today at Ridgewood Park in St. Cloud. The Meet Your Neighbor gathering runs from 5:30 to 7. 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KNSI News Time is 7:05. This look at news brought to you by Create a Legacy, Richmond and Little Falls. 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I'm Jennifer Leverins, KNSI News.
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0: 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Now your local forecast from the Hanson Paving Weather Center.
1: Good morning. It is 7:07, temps at 56 degrees right now. 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Meteorologist Michael Caro is with us. And Michael, a gorgeous day today. Maybe a little soggy tomorrow, though.
3: Yeah, tomorrow it's not the best day for those outdoor events and plans, so we'll have to keep an eye on that. Radars will be dodging some at least scattered showers and thunderstorms there for tomorrow, but your upcoming Father's Day weekend looking very nice, and at this point I think any rain on Father's Day Sunday itself will miss us well down to the south into Iowa. For today, a completely dry forecast, a mixture of clouds and sunshine expected with highs still on the cooler side of average into the upper 60s by this afternoon. Not overly breezy, winds out of the west and northwest, only up to around 10 miles per hour. Still clear and calm tonight. So overnight lows dipping into the upper 40s. Then an upper level trough of low pressure looks to work in from the west for tomorrow, sparking off those scattered showers and thunderstorms. We're headed up to a high temperature of 72. High pressure, though, keeps us dry into your weekend. Saturday, full-on sunshine, a comfortable high of 73. Father's Day Sunday itself, more of a mixture of sun and clouds. Also, your first day of summer there on Sunday. Still pretty temperate with lower 70s for high temperatures. Mid-70s looking at to your Monday, still a dry forecast. And then a decent chance for some showers and storms by next Tuesday with highs around 74. From the KNSI Weather Center, I'm meteorologist Michael Caro.
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1: 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You know they know water from the bottom to the tap, right? St. Cloud Rocks beat the Bismarck Larks last night, 10 innings, 4-3. Got the Northwoods League best record, 15 wins. St. Cloud continues the series in Bismarck today, a doubleheader, game one, 9:05 this morning, game two at 6:35 tonight. Back home to the Rock Pile Saturday night, 7:05 to host the Minot Hot Tots. Post-game fireworks and a rally towel giveaway to the first 1,500 fans, thanks to Neighborhood Home Services. 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And I have a family four-pack of tickets to give away tonight. Ridgewood Park, meet your neighbor. We will see you there. We start serving at 5:30. Minnesota Twins had the night off because of the soccer stuff. The series was paused because of the World Cup match between England and Croatia. Minnesota's in third place in the AL Central now, 35-40. Joe Ryan toes the rubber this afternoon, 1:35. The Lynx beat the Sparks last night, 99-83. Olivia Miles, 31 points. Natasha Howard with 15. Minnesota now 12-3 on the season. The Lynx visit the Valkyries tomorrow night. Vikes wrapping up their OTAs today. Everybody's going to have, a little vacation time to report to training camp next month. NBA draft coming up in Brooklyn on Tuesday. What's going to happen with Giannis? That would be the big mystery. U.S. Open coming up this weekend. J.J. Spawn won it last year. Shot a 1-under, won it by 2 strokes. He'll be playing with Scottie Scheffler and amateur Mason Howell for the first couple of rounds. The Open this year at Shinnecock Hills Golf Club. Men's College World Series Championship is set. North Carolina had a 12-7 win over West Virginia. In the nightcap, Oklahoma advanced with an 11-4 win over Georgia. So now UNC and OU begin their best-of-three series Saturday night in Omaha. Back to the pitch. Another day of group play at the FIFA World Cup. Cristiano Ronaldo and Portugal get a 1-1 draw against the Democratic Republic of Congo in Houston. Harry Kane and England took down Croatia 4-2 in Arlington. Ghana blanked Panama 1-0 in Toronto. Colombia prevailed over Uzbekistan 3-1 in Mexico City. Four more matches today. Czechia plays South Africa, South Africa in Atlanta. Switzerland against Bosnia-Herzegovina in Inglewood. Canada battling Qatar in Vancouver. And Mexico challenges South Korea in Guadalajara. That is sport. Bob Hughes here. AM 1450, FM 99.3, KNSI. What is going on over in Becker? Their Freedom Day celebration. We'll find out with Kat right after this.
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1: 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Tis the season for summer festivals, right? Becker, Freedom Days have been going on all week. Foley Fun Days wrapped up last night. And, of course, we have Granite City Days coming to us next week. But let's get back to Becker. Kat, what's going on over there?
18: Well, it's been going all week. There's been festivities every single day. Oh, the best part is this week, it's something for all ages. Gotcha. There are senior lunches, there are customer appreciation, kids events. So that's what's amazing about all the businesses. They want to go in on this week and make it really spectacular. Yeah. And it all leads up to Friday. We have the car show that starts at 4 o'clock. Lineup starts at 3. We'll have food. We have bounce houses for the kids. My goal with this car show, it's the fourth annual, is to expose like a younger generation to these cars. It's pretty phenomenal. And people are so proud of their vehicles. So we have really great prizes for our winner categories.
1: Yeah.
18: So, yeah.
1: You know, you're going to have to explain to the youngins just what that thing is in the middle between the seats, the console.
18: What about rolling your window up and down?
1: Oh, I forgot about that.
18: That
1: look
18: throws
1: at the
18: them.
1: Push button on the radio.
18: I know, Where's the GPS? Where's
1: That's
18: our DVD
1: stuff.
18: Player? But, it's always a great time. So, weather permitting, we will be out there at the intermediate school lot in Becker. And then right after that is the big block party at the Legion. Uh-huh. Elvis is back in town.
1: Elvis is back in town.
18: Yep, and it's all a fundraiser for BAPE and the Food Shelf, which we're having a new location built in Becker and helps so many families, not just in Becker, but around us. So,
1: you know, one of my guitar players has sideburns like Elvis.
18: Really?
1: Yeah.
18: Okay.
1: You'll have a chance to check him out.
18: Who wore them best?
1: Right? I got to go with Elvis.
18: Okay.
1: Yeah, the real guy.
18: Yeah, he'll be there. Delicious food. We'll have sweet treats. And then, of course, the live and silent auction to all benefit the Food Shelf. Leading up to Saturday, the big event, we have the parade that starts 1 to 3. We have 60 plus floats. And businesses.
1: No kidding?
18: Yeah, it's going to be a big one.
1: Wow.
18: So, and then what starts at 3?
1: Can't quite I don't know. I think the band is called Rewind.
18: That's
1: featuring
18: right.
1: Elvis lookalike Mr. Cole.
18: Wonderful. And you're going to be on stage.
1: Yeah, it's going to be. So the band is called Rewind. The three of us guys have known each other on and off. Well, Rick and I went to high school together. One of my guitar players, the guy that looks like Elvis. And he's been friends with Ernie, our other guitar player, forever. But it is just so cool because Rick and I played together 38 years ago.
18: Yeah.
1: In a band called the Hoyt Clagwell Band. And we used to play down here in St. Cloud and did a lot of the Brainerd Resort touring, all that kind of stuff. And then, you know, life happens. Start having families and all that kind of stuff. And I had to put it away for a while. He did not. And 38 years later, which was a few years back, he comes knocking on my door and says, hey, man, we got to start playing again. So we have been, the band has been back together for a couple of years. And yeah, it's our first city festival. The kind of music we play, people always say, well, what do you do? The band is called Rewind for a reason, because it is some, I would go like deep tracks that you used to hear on FM radio stations.
18: Nice. That's going to make you say, oh, yeah.
1: Yeah, exactly. Okay. Right. That is the reaction we want. People just sit there and go, wow, I haven't heard that forever. You
18: perfect.
1: Know? Yeah.
18: Can't wait. So you're going to be there opening for Stone Road.
1: Oh,
18: they're
1: yeah.
18: going to take the stage after that, 8 to midnight.
1: Yep.
18: We take a little break at 10 for those amazing fireworks put on by the Becker Lions. We used to go with a company, and then we switched last year, and this display is people come from far and wide to watch
1: to
18: it, so we're excited.
1: One, huh?
18: Yeah.
1: Well,
18: so
1: awesome.
18: We have that. We have the Kids Zone. That's 3 to 6:30. We have bingo. We have meat raffles. It is going to be a busy area. So
1: yeah.
18: I would say everybody bring $30, maybe a little bit more, every head that comes, and you're going to have a great time.
1: Very nice. Yep. Very nice. Well, thanks for having us. The band is really looking forward to playing.
18: Can't wait. So, yeah, join us. All the details at BeckerFreedomDays.com and then on Facebook as well. So we'll see you out there.
1: We are right behind Charlie's on the flatbed, 3 to 6. It's Rewind. A shameless plug.
19: You got to take them when you can, folks. Please swing on by. We are going to have such a good time. And it's Saturday. The grand parade there from 1 until 3. Rewind takes over from 3 until 6-ish, and then we'll be followed by Stone Road. But I got to tell you, there are so many things happening on Saturday at Becker for their Freedom Days celebration. 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Corn dogs aplenty. And of course, it'd be a great place to take dear old dad, wouldn't it, for, I don't know, a pre-Father's Day get-together? 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Let's not forget, again, next week will be St. Cloud's City Festival, Granite City Days. And, of course, on July 3rd, you know where to be, right? St. Joseph. Going to get a sneak peek at Joetown Rocks. Tommy V with us in about 30 minutes. 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
21: Have you seen the latest poll numbers?
22: Okay, so...
21: The Minneapolis Star Tribune, Carol Evan, Hubbard School of Journalism, and this, that, and the other thing finds 41% of Minnesotans approve of Donald Trump's job performance as president. 56% disapprove. 39% of Minnesotans approve of Governor Walz' job performance. 53% disapprove. For the first time, Tim Walz' negative approval rating tops 50%. As a decades-long political analyst and daily digester and processor of Minnesota political news, I'm not positive exactly what he did recently to fall out of favor. And it's the disapproval numbers that campaigns and their contributors focus on more than approval numbers. Uh-oh. First of all, neither Trump nor Walz are up for re-election ever, so no biggie. But it portends a greater opinion trend that we've had it with Republicans and Democrats, says some analysts. Okay, is it finally time for a third party? One that stands for public safety, racial equality, sensible abortion policies, no boys and girls locked locker rooms, or in their sports, proof of citizenship for voting, a balanced budget, and affordable health insurance.
23: Their lobbyists, their special interests, and their donors will start calling.
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25: Take one good guess.
26: Bob Hope.
25: No, that guy was Mitch Kumpstein.
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7: Brandon Johnson in studio with us. Time to take us home, sir. Good morning.
9: Good morning, Bob.
7: Okay. Home improvements with the lowest return on investment, right? If you're going to do something to your house, you want to get your money out.
9: Yeah, so what I want to approach this as is none of these are necessarily bad in themselves.
7: Right.
9: What there's a dynamic in a conversation that I have with clients is there's return on investment when you're sure. putting money into your home, and then there's your own use and enjoyment. And I don't want to diminish either,
7: yeah.
9: but you need to be very intentional mm-hmm. about which category or a combination of what you're putting your money into. Is it your own use and enjoyment?
7: Sure.
9: Or is it more to resell, improve the value? And there's a continuum of that, but there is a distinction.
7: Sure.
9: Right?
7: Are these in any particular order or
9: yeah,
7: no?
9: Yeah, I have the top five, starting with five down to one, and number one is the worst return on investment,
7: okay.
9: in my opinion. So
7: all
9: we'll
7: right.
9: start with five. How does
7: start
9: that sound?
7: Start with five. Very good.
9: So high-end window treatments. Again, I love them. The mini blinds embedded in the window
7: right.
9: that you can slide.
7: Right.
9: I was in a house that the valances had to be five figures on each window. Gorgeous, elaborate
7: yeah.
9: Material. They add a lot. You're never going to get your money dollar for dollar
7: right.
9: back. I shouldn't say never. Never is a strong word. But
7: right.
9: typically, you're not going to get tens of thousands of dollars back in your home in central Minnesota. There's
7: right.
9: exceptions to every rule.
7: Sure.
9: But just be conscious when you're doing this. Again, your own use and enjoyment.
7: So the person that put those in is enjoying it.
9: Absolutely.
7: Right?
9: And they're beautiful.
7: Of course. Yeah. Okay. What is the best addition to put on?
9: Home additions, again, that's one of those things. And those were very popular in COVID, needing more room.
7: Oh, sure.
9: Again, great idea. A sunroom, something like that, adds more space, but the cost is not going. If
7: right.
9: you're going to spend $70,000 to $100,000,
7: right.
9: it probably isn't going to improve your property value by six figures,
7: mm-hmm.
9: right? So it's something just to be conscious of when you're doing a home addition, what you're doing, and make sure that you're okay. I'm doing this because I want this sunroom. I want this space.
7: Right.
9: I will, you know, a reading room or whatever that is, sauna, whatever. It's I'm enjoying this. It's
7: right.
9: for my recreation use, not necessarily to improve the value of my home.
7: Yeah. And again, these are some things that you would not normally do if you're planning on putting your house in the market next week.
9: Correct.
7: Right. Okay.
9: Correct.
7: Here's, I want one. I want a pool really big
9: Number
7: time.
9: Number three, a pool are great. People want pools.
7: Yeah.
9: And we're coming on the time of year where
7: sure.
9: people will buy homes solely for the pool,
7: yeah.
9: right?
7: For the 3 days out of the year you can use it.
9: Absolutely. But again, it's one of those things, and this is where it gets to be a little controversial because people love pools.
7: Yeah.
9: I love pools.
7: Yeah.
9: They are great.
7: Yeah.
9: I'm just looking at it in the context of this conversation. If it costs $70,000 to $80,000 to put in a pool, does it improve your home's value by that much?
7: Maintenance, filling that baby up, paying that water bill. Are you kidding me?
9: Again, I don't want to belittle them. They are great. People love sure. them.
7: I love them.
9: In Minnesota, you, there's limited use, but that's got to be an intentional.
7: Sure.
9: I'm going to make memories mm-hmm. with my family and enjoy it versus improving the value of my house.
7: Okay, I am not going to talk to you about my neighbors who will not allow me to swim in their pool because the legal thing is still pending. No. What about tech and theater room and the sport court, the golf simulator, all yeah, that stuff?
9: So I was just in a home last week that they renovated their home, and it's absolutely gorgeous. Mm-hmm. This is a high-end home, so it does add value. But he converted a basement into a movie, tiered seating. What he told me he had into it was mind-blowing in the wiring and the tech. It was a full-fledged movie slash kids gaming, like high-tech. It was insane, Bob. It was one of the craziest things I've seen. It was awesome.
7: Yeah.
9: It does not improve the value of his house by what he put into it. And he was aware of that. He was fully aware.
7: But they're going to raise their kids there. Yep. Everybody's going to have a great time. Yep. Let's come on over. It's Friday night movie night. Bring all the other neighbors in.
9: Sport court, same thing.
7: Right.
9: Great. Love them. Very, very specific cost. Like if you're talking about putting a gymnasium in your house, right?
7: Yeah.
9: Are you going to get that back? Now, do they improve the value of your home? Absolutely. Probably not dollar for dollar what you're putting in.
7: You know, and going back to the pool, what a great thing to do because then all the neighbor kids are going to be at your house and your kids are going to have it's a really good idea in that perspective. Yep. All right. This is the one thing now that has always made me the big question mark, right? Solar panels.
9: This is the top item, in my opinion, that from a return on investment makes very little sense.
7: Okay.
9: I'm not trying to diminish solar panels.
7: Sure.
9: But what I've run into customers trying to sell their house, typically they owe large sums. There's a balance on them that eats away at their equity.
7: Okay.
9: There can be contracts that are in place that are difficult to understand, transferring. I have seen more detriment in the resale. Let me just put it this way, and someone could debate me. I have yet to have a buyer come up to me and say, one of my buyer wants is a house with solar panels.
7: Gotcha.
9: Now, do they provide, are they green friendly? Absolutely. Sure. They do amazing things. I'll tell you this, the Minnesota Board of Realtors has its own committee trying to put together forms to protect sellers and disclosure to buyers about all the intricacies of the warranties, the commitments. Right. They're very complex and they usually come with huge balances. Most people don't pay for them.
7: Right.
9: They finances. I had a client a couple of years ago that owed $60,000 on his solar panels that he was paying for month by month. He was getting a credit for his, again, if he would have lived in the home 40 years, it probably would have paid for itself and made sense.
7: Right.
9: But it's just one of those things that I'm not against solar panels, but just be cautious. It doesn't necessarily improve the value return on investment for what they cost.
7: None of the things that we talked about are anti. You just wanted to point them out.
9: Absolutely.
7: I got you. All right, Brandon, how do we work with you guys over at Voigt Johnson Real Estate?
9: At voigtjohnson.com or 320-774-2400.
7: Brandon, thank you.
9: Thank you.
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7: 7:30, 56 degrees.
10: Fox News, I'm TJ Pop. The U.S. and Iran signed on the dotted line. It's another step toward ending the war for good. Fox's Trey Yinks in Tel Aviv.
11: Many details still have to be discussed in relation to Iran's nuclear program. They have made commitments in this memorandum of understanding, and now Iran's top negotiators will meet with American mediators to try and work out a path forward. We know the Qataris are involved in this process to actually make the schedule of when these meetings are going to take place.
10: The deal also eases sanctions and opens the Strait of Hormuz. A little rain in the forecast for the ticker tape parade in lower Manhattan to celebrate the NBA champion New York Knicks.
13: I'm so excited.
10: Some fans lining up overnight. Fox 5 New York reporter Robert Moses along the Canyon of Heroes.
22: People as far as the eye can see, and every so often this crowd will break out in chants.
10: The celebration begins at 10 a.m. Eastern. 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
12: KNSI News time is 7:32, mostly sunny with a high around 70 today. Your full KNSI forecast is on the way in moments. Good morning, I'm Jennifer Leverenz. A former Wright County Sheriff's Deputy has been charged with two felony counts of second-degree criminal sexual conduct. 44-year-old Matthew Weaver allegedly made sexual contact with a 15-year-old foreign exchange student who'd been living with him between November 2025 and January 2026. The student alleged Weaver made numerous unwanted advances toward him, including asking to cuddle and touching him inappropriately. The student said he did not tell Weaver to stop because he was afraid of upsetting him. Weaver denied engaging in any inappropriate conduct and said his behavior stemmed from his understanding Spanish culture was more physically affectionate. He will make his first court appearance next month. Former Minneapolis Police Chief Brian O'Hara is starting a consulting firm nearly a month after resigning from the force. A website domain titled O'HaraLeadership.com offered leadership consulting, advising, and keynote speaking services, but the website disappeared on Wednesday afternoon and the domain was listed as available. O'Hara resigned after investigators found he interfered with a sexual misconduct investigation involving subordinates and was told to either resign or face discipline, up to and including termination. The Federal Reserve kept its key rate unchanged Wednesday, yet nearly half the central bank's policymakers said they could support a rate hike later this year. It's an unexpectedly aggressive outcome, suggesting heightened concerns about persistent inflation. In an unusually short statement after their two-day meeting, Fed officials dropped language that suggested their move would be to cut the key rate. A brief statement reflects the influence of the new chair, Kevin Warsh, who has previously criticized the Fed for commenting too broadly on the economy. St. Cloud State University meteorology students will get to put their knowledge to use starting this weekend. Eight students will be at the 2026 Special Olympics USA Games in the Twin Cities to conduct on-site forecasts and weather analysis. They will also have the opportunity to launch weather balloons and present their findings to event and safety staff. The game starts Saturday and run through June 26th. A large section of the U.S. Bank Stadium roof needs to be replaced. The owner of the stadium said it issued a request earlier this month to replace a translucent section covering 60% of the roof. The Minnesota Sports Facilities Authority, which owns the stadium, said the pieces were damaged during a hailstorm in 2023. The Minnesota Star Tribune reports an engineering firm said the roof is still safe and stable. The cost hasn't been determined, but officials expect insurance to cover part of the work. Where the rest will come from hasn't been determined. And Sartell Police inviting kids out for a colorful event to start the summer. The Police Activities League opens its season Wednesday, June 24th with Color Wars at Val Smith Park. Learn more at knsiradio.com. KNSI News Time, 7:35. This look at news brought to you by Create a Legacy, Richmond and Little Falls. 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I'm Jennifer Leverenz, KNSI News.
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0: 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Tommy V takes us there coming up in about 10 minutes. The Doctor's in before that with Integra Care Clinics. That's on the way right after sports.
1: This is a Bloomberg Money Minute. Beer sales world over are fizzling out, except for Guinness. Demand for the 269-year-old Irish stout has become so strong that owner Diageo has opened a new brewery in its home country, and another is on the way. This is despite health concerns and tighter wallets, which are prompting people to drink less. Ireland and Britain are still its biggest markets, but Guinness is also the most sold draft beer in New York and Boston. Stocks are rebounding today from yesterday's sell-off. President Trump has formally agreed to an interim peace deal with Iran, shifting focus to the planned reopening of the Strait of Hormuz. And some New York Knicks fans are shelling out hundreds of dollars for professional line sitters to guarantee a front-row view of the team's ticker tape parade today. Airtasker is a mobile marketplace for odd jobs and local services. It said it has received more than 35 requests for Knicks parade line sitters, with some offers reaching as high as $950. Courtney Donahoe, Bloomberg Radio.
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0: 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Good morning. Sports brought to us by the Trout Companies. You know they know water from the bottom to the tap. St. Cloud Rocks beat the Bismarck Larks 4-3. Took them 10 innings to get it done, but it is win number 15, the best in the Northwoods League last night. The series continues today, a doubleheader. Game 1, 9:05 this morning. Game 2, 6:35 tonight. Back home to the Rock Pile, Joe Faber Field. Coming up Saturday night, 7:05, the Minot Hot Tots coming to town. There will be postgame fireworks and a rally towel giveaway to the first 1,500 fans, courtesy of Neighborhood Home Services. And, of course, the 2026 season presented by ID Chrysler of St. Cloud. We have a family four-pack of Rocks tickets for Saturday night's game. The only way you can win them is to come on over to Ridgewood Park tonight and meet your neighbor. Minnesota Twins going for a three-game sweep of Texas. They're going to get back at it tonight at Globe Life Field. Actually, this afternoon at 1:35, they had a little pause yesterday because of the World Cup match between England and Croatia that was also in Arlington. Vikings wrapping up their OTAs today, TCO Performance Center. Everybody's got time off then until training camp. The real thing starts next month. Lynx beat the Sparks last night, 99-83. Minnesota improved now to 12-3 on the season. Still on the road, they take on the Valkyries tomorrow night. That is sport. Bob Hughes here, AM 1450, FM 99.3, KNSI. The time now at 7:41 and Integra Care Clinics with the Doctor's in right after this.
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8: Your title, Kate Foley, is nurse practitioner, but your duties have changed recently.
9: Yeah, I recently changed my practice from a primary care role more to a focused role in the clinic. Starting in September, I will no longer be seeing primary care patients and only focusing more on patients for hormone health, mental health, ADHD, thyroid, weight loss, and low-dose naltrexone management.
8: Okay. Your specialties.
9: Yeah.
8: That's your expertise.
9: Part of the reason I went into nurse practitioner role was to focus more on hormone health and some women's health topics. And as a primary care provider, which I love, it is hard for me to really educate myself and focus more on those areas. So I'm hoping to dive deeper in attending conferences and getting to help women and men as well in these more specialty focus areas.
8: And honing your expertise on that. Well, we've talked over the years, the hormone, menopausal, is it postmenopausal hormone therapy?
9: Yeah, hormones can span the age from the time you get your menstrual cycle till menopause. Perimenopause is a hot topic right now. This is women in their 35 to 55 year old age range that have irregular menstrual cycles, night sweats, hot flashes, brain fog, and there's a lot of misinformation out there on the interwebs, and so finding a reputable provider who can really perform labs and prescribe the right medications for the symptoms is really important.
8: Yeah, it's a huge deal, I guess, and it keeps what? Keeps people stable?
9: Yeah, there's a lot of cellular benefit to hormones as far as heart health, bone health, brain health, prevention of dementia and Alzheimer's. So not only do hormones help with symptom management, of course, and us feeling better and sleeping better and not having night sweats and hot flashes, but there is a lot of systemic benefit as far as general overall longevity of health. And it is important for women to be on hormones if that's something they choose. Obviously, there's risks and benefits to every medical decision we make.
8: Sure.
9: But it is an important conversation to have with a provider who is knowledgeable about the topic and knows the research and different ways to prescribe the medications.
8: Well, and some of those are what, like lifetime things, or is it kind of a treatment and then you're healed type thing? Or?
9: Yeah, many patients do stay on them for a lifetime, and you certainly can, given the right doses and the right medications. Some patients just do treat symptoms and stay on it for a shorter period of time to manage the symptoms of perimenopause and menopause. So every individual is different, and of course, that's a decision they can make about their health with their provider.
8: And you're the expert now. This is really cool to see you really honing in on that.
9: Yeah, I've always really loved this topic, and I think it is really important for women to feel good in their own body, and hormones is a big piece of that. And so I'm excited to be able to see women in this capacity and start seeing new patients again.
8: Well, to learn more about Kate Foley, everybody's friend Kate Foley, and maybe some of her other specialties, you can contact IntegraCareClinics.com is the best way. 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
9: Thank you.
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14: 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Everybody is going to be there for that, right? Well, I know I am. That is for darn sure. Have the amazing opportunity, again, to MC that event, and am really looking forward to it. There is going to be a gentleman there that is, he was handpicked by Billy Joel to play Billy Joel in a huge Broadway production of The Life and Times of Billy Joel. So, of course, the Killer Bees are going to back him up. But this guy's going to take the stage and just blow the doors off. Can't wait for this one. And, of course, it's the 3rd of July. We're doing our best to hook up with Tommy B. We'll see if we can make his phone ring and get him to answer it in just a few minutes. AM 1450, FM 99.3, KNSI. You know, we were talking about sports not too long ago, and I missed this story. I got a little bit excited, but I missed the story about Tiger. For those of us who have, again, a few rounds on the odometer, right? Tiger Woods. It was 2000, the year 2000, 26 years ago. Tiger won the U.S. Open for the first time by a record 15 strokes. He won it again 2 years later, 2002, and then again in 2008. Truly, truly a phenom. Do you remember the Mike Douglas show when Tiger was just like about 2.5 feet tall? And he was on the Mike Douglas show and he's just making golf shot after golf shot. Pretty cool stuff. AM 1450, FM 99.3 KNSI. You want the real thing, the real no AI, honest to God live music? You know where to go. Joetown Rocks. Absolutely. Tommy V, is that you?
15: That's me. I'm here. Sorry I'm late.
14: Not a problem. We don't start until the bass player shows up, okay?
15: And that's the golden rule of all of it, I think, right there.
14: I think you may have something. All right, Tommy, tell me a little bit about this guy that is handpicked by Billy Joel to play him in that amazing thing that's going on out in Broadway. What's his name, and what are you guys going to be doing on stage?
15: Well, so you're referring to the legendary Michael Cavanaugh and Michael's, as you alluded to, when the musical Moving Out was coming out on Broadway, Billy Joel kind of got involved, you know, was involved in that. It's his story. It's the story of his life and career. And he picked Michael to play him in the musical. So he was on Broadway for a couple of years doing that. And he's phenomenal. I mean, he Billy found him in a piano bar. He was doing a dueling pianos thing in Vegas, and Billy got wind that he was, you know, doing this thing and that he was really good. And so Billy showed up to watch him one night, and then ended up getting up and being the second piano player of the dueling pianos thing for a while. Yeah, yeah. So and so I say all of that and hype all this up only to have to drop a bomb right now.
14: Okay, drop it.
15: Well, yeah. It, unfortunately, Michael's been dealing with some vocal issues, and then he got off the road last week and went. He's been seeing a specialist and a couple of throat specialists, actually. I think one in Vegas and one in L.A. And the consensus was that he needs to have a little vocal surgery and take a couple months off. So he's actually we're actually promoting next year right now.
14: Okay, very good. That is not going to be a problem because the bass player and the rest of the Killer Bees are going to be on stage.
15: Yeah, so you know, I mean, Michael's not only a really good friend of ours, but you know, we represent him. He's one of our clients, and for those that don't know, outside of performing, we do a lot of other things in music, and one of them is we run kind of a management and booking company where we have these shows that we run all over the place, and Michael's one of them. So we're heartbroken for him. He's really bummed he can't be here. He was really looking forward to doing it, and we're bummed he can't be there. And so in the end, what we're doing is we're going to do the Neil Diamond show there, which we haven't done at Joe Town in 10 years. Yeah, and we haven't, we're not doing it really anywhere else in St. Cloud this year. So, so it's a total bummer he's not going to be there, but you will hear a whole bunch of Neil Diamond, and it's going to be a really fun night. So
14: everybody likes Neil Diamond, there's no doubt. Okay, now this, we're talking about Friday, July 3rd. Nobody's got to work on Saturday. If you do, you better get a different job. That's all I'm saying. But there's going to be such a great time on Friday. The festival opens, of course. There's going to be great food, ice cold beverages. Borrowed Time's going to be there. The Killer Bees are going to be there. The fireworks show, thanks to Burnix, who, by the way, celebrating 110 years in the beverage biz. That is pretty cool stuff. Tommy, it is always, always such a great family time over at Joe Town Rocks. You guys do it right.
15: Yeah, I mean, that's kind of the way we designed it years ago. And, you know, my dad had a big hand in designing it. And you know, I mean, that was the purpose, is that it's a really fun place for families to go. I mean, you know, there's no admission charge. It's free.
14: Sure.
15: So, and you know, how many things around here nowadays, you know, except for our really good friends at Summertime by George, how many people, are, you know, how many events can you go to anymore that are free? So it's priced right. And, you know, like you said, the food's great. The drinks are great. We will be announcing a third act here in the next. I was hoping to be able to do it this morning, but we will be announcing a third act in the next couple of days. It's a killer act that people will love. And I'll, you know, maybe we can talk again, or I'll at least get that information to you. But I mean, it is very, very family oriented. The concert's family oriented. There's also the rest of the little, Joe Town Festival going on. So there's all kinds of stuff for kids to do there. And, if you have some young ones and you want to get out of the house, that's a really, really fun place to take them. And there's the fireworks at the end of the night.
14: Yeah.
15: So it's a great fireworks display good for all ages. All families seem to enjoy that.
14: Yeah, we'll practice oohs and ahs before the fireworks. Everybody needs to know how to do that in time with the fireworks. Okay, Tommy, listen, we will definitely chat between now and the 3rd of July, because that's when Joe Town Rocks is. You have yourself a grade A day loading in. I think you might get a little soggy today, or is it going to be nice and sunny for you down there?
15: You know, I think it's going to be better today. I'm loading in Winstock Festival right now. We produce that festival. Yeah, and it was pretty wet yesterday. The Killer Bees were supposed to play Summertime by George last night, and that rained out.
14: Yeah, unfortunately.
15: And we're looking for a makeup date in August on that.
14: Yeah.
15: But anyway, yeah, I'm loading in Winstock, and it looks like we're going to be dry, and it's going to be nice and cool. So I hope it stays that way.
14: No doubt. Tommy, thank you. Be safe out there, and we'll talk again soon, okay?
15: Thanks, my friend. Talk to you soon.
14: You got it. 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MC'd by yours truly. The rest of the KNSI crew is going to be there. Everybody's going to have a good time. 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
25: Thursday on Hot Talk with the Ox. Right away, what did Trump say wrapping up his visit to the G7 conference in France? And how is the world reacting to the details of the Memo of Understanding to end the Iran conflict? Then hear how you can win a flag from Coils and your last chance at Back to the 50s car show tickets for this weekend's big event at the State Fairgrounds. 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
14: All right, I'm not sure if he got all of the mustard and ketchup wiped off of his face from last night. The Ox over in Foley, the Fun Days Parade, found his first corn dog of the season. He looked like he was enjoying it all the way.
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26: He's being criticized from the left and right. I'm Dave Anthony, Fox News. Wary of the U.S.-Iran deal President Trump signed digitally last night. Democratic Senate leader Chuck Schumer posted on X, we're worse off than before the war started. Republican Senator Ted Cruz says the president got very poor advice. History teaches that giving billions of dollars to theocratic lunatics who want to murder us is a bad idea. But the president insists.
27: We're not putting up money. Only if they're doing things right. If they're doing things right. If people want to invest, they can invest.
26: And on Truth Social, the president posted this morning, the fools he thinks that think he hasn't done enough and been tough enough on Iran are either jealous, stupid, or bad people. Before signing the agreement at the G7 summit in France, he says it achieves what he wanted.
27: Reopening the Strait of Hormuz and preventing Iran from ever obtaining a nuclear weapon.
26: But if they don't behave, the president says he'll bomb Iran again.
28: The final deal must be reached within 60 days with the possibility of an extension. This is related to Iran's nuclear program and the details that are yet to be discussed. The U.S. naval blockade of Iranian ports, and the Iranians will receive tiered sanctions relief.
26: Fox's Trey Yingston, Tel Aviv. War Secretary Pete Hegseth is at a NATO meeting in Brussels telling our allies they weren't there for the U.S. when the war in Iran started.
29: But too many of our allies said no. Or tried to drown us in arcane legal debates, or criticized us publicly for doing what they aren't prepared or able to do themselves. It was shameful.
30: He's at a meeting of NATO defense ministers in Belgium, telling them that over the next 6 months, the Pentagon will review U.S. military forces in Europe. Secretary Hegseth warning that if free-riding allies don't increase defense spending, the United States could withhold payments to NATO.
26: Fox's Jonathan Savage. Ukraine's gone on the counterattack again in Russia with a wave of drones into the capital, Moscow, hitting an oil refinery, disrupting flights at the city's airports. 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
17: KNSI News time is 8:02. Mostly sunny with a high around 70 today. Your full KNSI forecast is on the way in moments. Good morning, I'm Jennifer Leverins. Several contested races are headed to a primary this August, and Stearns County voters can start weighing in soon. Absentee voting opens Friday, June 26th. Residents can vote in person at St. Cloud City Hall, the County Service Center in Wade Park, or request a mail-in ballot. In St. Cloud, two city council races drew crowded fields. Ward 1 incumbent Dave Masters faces two challengers, and four candidates are running for the open Ward 4 seat that council president Mike Conway is vacating. The top two vote-getters in each contest advance to November. There are state and congressional races to be decided as well. Get the full list of candidates at knsiradio.com. A new event next month aims to help residents protect themselves from fraud and scams. The Scam and Jam Lunch and Learn at the Park Event Center coming up on July 22nd. Members of the St. Cloud Police Department and AARP Minnesota will share tips and best practices for spotting and avoiding scams. Expert speakers will also discuss ways to safeguard personal finances and hard-earned savings from fraudsters. Register by following the link at knsiradio.com. There are many health-related smartphone apps out there, but keeping an eye on hydration levels doesn't require one. CentraCare Sports Medicine Director Dr. George Morris explains there's a simple way to gauge it.
0: You want your urine to be really very light yellow or even clear. That means you're getting enough water and your body is filtering it quite effectively.
17: He says the average person needs to drink roughly 64 ounces of water per day to avoid diluting their system, but adds that consuming water with electrolytes is key if someone is outside for long periods or sweating. And the next stop in KNSI's Meet Your Neighbor Picnic Series is at Ridgewood Park today. Neighbors can grab a hot dog and a drink, take a shot at some prizes, and two lucky kids will ride off on brand new bikes. Just remember to pack a lawn chair. The picnic runs from 5:30 to 7. This look at news brought to you by Northwest Partners. For more on these and other stories, visit knsiradio.com, where you can also cast your vote daily in our America 250 listener poll on the moments that shaped our nation. I'm Jennifer Leverins, KNSI News.
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7: Daytime highs approaching 69 today. Under mainly clear skies, winds out of the northwest, 8 to 15 miles per hour. Clear skies tonight, lows dip down to about 47. Chance of thunderstorms tomorrow. Daytime highs approaching 72. Sunshine mixed with clouds at times. I'm staff meteorologist Paul Trombley on KNSI. Currently, it's 56 degrees.

0: is the Ox. Welcome to Hot Talk with the Ox, the Thursday edition, Friday Eve. Looking forward to the weekend. Hopefully you are too. Coming up today, if you really want to have a fun time this weekend, there's lots of things to do, don't get me wrong, but the Back to the 50s car show at the St. Paul, Falcon Heights, whatever, State Fairgrounds. We have tickets for that to give away. Starts tomorrow and runs through Sunday. Looks like, and what was it? Gal, I think it might have been last year when I was all excited about this. We had tickets to give away, and I said, this is the year I'm finally going to go. And I saved tickets for myself. I think it was last year. The last time, anyway, that I actually saved tickets, took them out of your hands, and kept them for myself as host of Hot Talk with the Ox. The Ox, ladies and gentlemen, always looking out for himself. And then it was like 120 degrees outside. People were like, "Ah, oh, don't go outside." There was, you know, the whatever. There was smoke, Canadian wildfire smoke, and like the pavement. People were saying, "Oh, don't, you know, dogs or like whatever you do, watch out what shoes you wear because you take one step and your soul melts to the pavement." And it was like just painful to walk the fairgrounds on these parking lots, whatever. With all these cool street rods. My crap, the 1 year that I finally made a point to do, so I had to throw the tickets away, and I felt bad. But this year, it looks like it's not going to be that way. And I don't think we're looking at 100 degrees on the pavement for the bad, or the, I keep, you know what, I'm having a flashback to years ago, the Bad Boys car show. No, that was 20 years ago. This is the Back to the 50s car show. Anyway, so besides the tickets that I'm hoarding for myself, I have more tickets to give to you. So stay tuned for your chance to win those coming up here on Hot Talk with the Ox. And then also we'll get into the semis. We're down to four in our big KNSI 250th America birthday celebration.
1: Oh, right? Fun.
0: Yeah. So we'll hit to that. We'll hit that. And you don't need me to do anything for you there. Just go to knsiradio.com. Go on the, it's our contest page. Connect, I think, is the tab on the top. Maybe there's other icons on the website, but you'll find it. And just look for the contest tab and go on there and vote. And I think you can vote every day. And every vote that you take goes, puts your name into the hat. And then we're drawing for several Coyle's flags from Coyle's flags and flagpoles, American flags. We're doing that like all at once, Terrible Todd, if I'm not mistaken. Is that what we learned in the staff meeting a couple weeks ago?
2: Yep.
0: Okay, so if you haven't heard, if you've won, or we haven't announced who's won because we haven't announced any winners yet, but I think there's four flags to be given away, something like that, for this contest. So really a neat deal. Hope you've enjoyed celebrating, and I think this all comes to a head by the 4th of July, which is moments away. Moments away, I say. Not as close, though, as the big holiday tomorrow. So hopefully you're ready to celebrate the big holiday. We will be working here on Hot Talk with the Ox. It'll be a standard work day, though I'm sure we'll get time and a half or some sort of vacation pay because of the holiday. But I do consider the holiday not necessarily legitimately like a paid holiday off necessarily, but it's a very interesting and I think a very neat, be it somewhat tragic, holiday celebration. So we'll save that for tomorrow. But make sure and get your, you know, whatever it is you do, if you're making special food. There is food, by the way. There's special food for this holiday. Like overtly, like the actual organizers of this holiday. So it's not like, oh, that's just racist. What are you, Fuzzy Zeller making a comment about what Tiger Woods is going to serve after he won the Masters at the next year's, champians dinner. No, there's actual sanctioned, recommended, well talked about food for tomorrow's holiday. So we'll get into that probably tomorrow. But before we do that, of course, everybody's talking, all the cool kids anyway that are in the know are talking about, no, not the Knicks winning the championship for the first time in 50 years, but this Iran deal. Okay, all right. Understanding that maybe some Hot Talk with the Ox listeners are I don't know. I hope you feel free to call things the way you see them. There's been tremendous national pushback, if you will, on this announced Iran deal that Trump actually signed yesterday in France. He signed the deal. And we had, you heard, probably maybe for the first time, you heard on Hot Talk with the Ox yesterday, the 14 points of that Iran deal. that now essentially reopens. Well, it does. It sets to reopen the Strait of Hormuz. It ultimately will free up the sanctions or the frozen assets that we have for Iran. It'll allow Iran to go back and actually sell oil, make money, get their assets back that we have frozen because they're mean to people. And this and that and the other thing, and there's some sort of a hundreds of billions of dollars of fund that is going to go to help rebuild Iran. There's a lot of controversy about that. Very interesting. So if you've had some time to analyze this, you know, Bill Cassidy, Louisiana senator, who did not win the primary and will not be returning to the U.S. Senate, made some comments about it. Ben Shapiro's upset about it. Ted Cruz is upset about it very publicly. And Josh Hawley, the senator from Missouri, actually did have some things to say with Brian Kilmeade on Fox News. We'll get to that here shortly. Maybe you saw that. Look. And I get this from a lot of people. Oh, Ox, we're just central Minnesota, you know, farmers and whatever. Well, who are we to evaluate this? Well, guess what? We're all Americans. So your opinion should be valued as much or more than anybody else's. So feel free, if you see this, what did we gain from invading Iran? 320-251-1990 on the Boulder Tap House studio or text line. What happened? What did we gain by invading Iran? By the way, I say that not saying that we gained nothing. Because I, Dan the Ox Oxner, host of Hot Talk with the Ox, got up early this morning and formulated a few different things that we actually did gain from this. Maybe more than people realize. But how would you see it? And feel free to be critical or whatever. There's a lot of talk, and not necessarily even on just on liberal media. Maybe it is. Maybe it's just people parroting what they're hearing on liberal media, and maybe I'm guilty of that. But there is conversation now of this notion that, you know, Trump is not coming back for reelection. As soon as these midterms are over, now it could translate into the next 2 years election too. I don't know. But by and large, I think people are being more willing to not just rubber stamp everything that the president does because he's Trump. And this would be a big one here. So I'll start with it right now. Oh, I'm sorry. I got to open up the Boulder Tap House text line. I haven't done that yet. All right. 320-251-1990. I always prioritize your calls, though. And I wanted to get into this because there may be a couple things you haven't fully thought out. Let's see here. Today is the... Okay, here we go. Got it. Trying to find my date here for the Boulder Tap House text line. I ran and found out they aren't as tough as they thought they were. All right. Appreciate that. Get it? Couple quick things. Looks to me like Iran, other than being totally bombed out, losing their navy and a ton of their defensive and offensive capabilities, and basically a ton of their their leadership, has lost a ton. So Iran suffered here for sure in a big way. Unfortunately, thousands of their innocent countrymen suffered also, trying to rise up here, given this opportunity. But we have a situation right now where Iran will emerge still able to sell their oil, still having Karg Island, if you will, still having sovereignty, still having their religious, their right-wing religious, if you will, Islamic militant regime in control of the country, still having nuclear material, though not weapons grade. Yes, they're supposed to promise to not have to not make it into a bomb. Okay, so we're that far. So that's the one thing maybe we got. But they will still have capabilities to manufacture more drones, more missiles, build more naval ships, Air Force, etc. I'll jump in here in a minute with my overall conclusion that I think is being overlooked by a lot of people. Let's see here. Good morning, Ox. I haven't heard, but did we get our uranium back? If we did, I would chalk that up as a win. Our uranium? Was that our uranium that they were enriching? And no. 320-251-1990 on the Boulder Tap House studio or text line. If you have thoughts on this, do you like it? Do you hate it? Are you avoiding judgment at the moment? Don't want to insult the president and or want to just wait and see, as a lot of us are willing to wait and see. So a couple of comments. What do we have? Is there a Ted Cruz audio clip on this?
2: Yes, I found one.
0: All right, Ted Cruz talking about this. Do we have Bill Cassidy audio on this?
2: I haven't found him, no.
0: Okay, I can just read his comments on this. I'm biting my tongue here because I really want to share an insight that I have that just kind of popped into my head on a conversation earlier this morning I was having. But let's hear, how long is this Ted Cruz clip?
2: About a minute.
0: Podcast? Is this his own podcast?
2: His own podcast,
0: yeah. All right, let's listen in here on Hot Talk with the Ox.
3: Now, I don't want to see theocratic Islamists who want to kill us made stronger. So if this deal is giving them $300 billion, that's a mistake. I hope that is not the case. But the sort of cute talking point that this is just like Obama is absurd and false. The Obama-Iran nuclear deal was designed to inevitably lead to Iran having a nuclear weapon. The president has launched a massive military action designed to prevent Iran from having a nuclear weapon. That is massively, massively different. What I'm urging the president, what I'm saying to him is don't give away the victory. I don't believe he's doing so. I hope he's not doing so. I hope his administration is not doing so. But my message is don't, we have defeated their military. Don't suddenly come in with massive buckets of cash to let them rebuild and become a threat to America again.
0: All right, Ted Cruz, not super harsh, but good point. So I still don't know where this money is coming from. The president reiterated, that is not taxpayer dollars. So apparently this is, we're led to conclude, he made some comments essentially that somehow he's going to help generate or help get these hundreds of billions of dollars into Iran. But for all, I mean, is that private investment money? Maybe it's the Trump organization building some resort front property on the Persian Gulf in Iran. I don't know. Tourism. Right. I don't know where that's coming from, but according to Trump, it's not actual U.S. Treasury money. OK. But Cruz makes a good point that what did we get out of this deal essentially is what he's saying. And I don't know exactly what we got out of this deal. I do know something, though, that we got out of this deal that's an intangible and it'll be hard to be measured ever. But I think it might, a couple of things actually that I've got. So I'll hang on to those for a second. Hold on. Do we have what's that other clip you've got? Do you have
2: Josh Hawley?
0: Yeah. I don't know. Maybe the Hawley thing we can wait on. I wanted to do this Bill Cassidy thing. You sent me something on that, right? Terrible Todd?
2: I don't think I did.
0: I think you did. I got it here somewhere. I mean, okay. I'll get to that here in just a second. Senator Cassidy, whatever. And then we'll kind of, I don't really want to beat this thing to death because a lot of the national news media is doing this. It's a topic of conversation. It will remain open throughout the show today. So if you have comments, whatever you want to say, you don't have a chance to text in or call in now. Feel free throughout the show today. Send us a text on the Boulder Tap House text line. Call us. If we can squeeze your call in, we certainly will. We always like to do that. So I want to wrap up with my conclusion on this that I think, if you're not sure about this, might make you feel a little bit better if you agree with my assertion. But also, coming up, have you seen the new gubernatorial preference poll released by KSTP? Holy cow. There was a guy at the Foley Fun Days Parade last night giving out thousands of pillows, walking the parade route with a boot, with a float. Yes, maybe you know who I'm talking about. Surging now in the statewide gubernatorial Republican poll. So that's all coming up too on Hot Talk with the Ox.
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0: the Ox. Welcome to Hop Talk with the Ox on this Thursday. 320-251-1990 on the Boulder Tap House studio or text line. Not just any Thursday, but the Thursday that the world is reacting now to the actual signing yesterday, surprise signing, of the MOU, Memo of Understanding with Iran between the United States and Iran, basically giving them hundreds of billions of dollars to rebuild, reopening the Strait of Hormuz, letting them start selling their oil again freely, and freeing up their assets, etc., along with a promise that they won't build nuclear weapons. Okay, so I know what you're wondering. You're wondering, I wonder what Louisiana Senator Bill Cassidy says about this. Ahem. All right. Well, he's the one that lost the primary, so he won't be a returning U.S. senator. But so remember, he's the guy that voted for the articles of impeachment to impeach Trump back in the day. Like, I mean, come on. Look, say what you want to. I mean, it's fine to, you know, you should be free to disagree with the president and all that sort of thing. But give me a break. Don't vote for the. Vote for impeachment. Give me a break. Okay. But that being said, okay, this is what Cassidy says. Let's see. This is from The Hill. Argued the legislative branch must receive a full briefing from the Trump administration. Quote, it's clear they don't have a plan. Or if this is the plan, it's not a very good plan. And that's because it's now been 5 months. Let's see. He referred to the president saying initially the Iran war would take 4 to 5 weeks. Says, quote, that's why I think Congress needs to be fully briefed, not to be told kind of top line what's going on, but to be fully briefed. You know, as much as I would like to say, yeah, that's valid. Look what happens when you brief Congress and the Senate now. They all run to their media and they leak out selective items on what they want to leak out. If we could trust our senators and Congress people to actually just deliberate then on what they hear and vote for what they think is best and or whatever. That's one thing, but we can't anymore because it's all about pub. They spell my name right? I get some good pub. Ha! Look at all the views I got on social media. The Ted Cruz comments. Oh, I'm sorry. Let me read Bill Cassidy. This is a X post. Before the war, the strait was open. Iran was being crushed by sanctions, and 13 service members were still alive. Now, 13 Americans are dead. Families have paid billions at the pump. Sanctions will be lifted, and the bombing has stopped. This is the worst foreign policy blunder in decades. I was thinking, might have been 2 days ago, recently, this week, I got to thinking, if this goes on much longer, I'll start referring to Iran as Waterloo. Like Trump really stepped in it. Overreach, whoops, bring down the regime, bring down the administration. But I'm now thinking it ends now on June, whatever it is, 18th, the mid-June. Things have a way of going away really fast. And so if he would have continued this and not signed something like this, we'd definitely be talking Waterloo here. No, and I would be the first to admit it and the first to say it. But I, Dan the Ox Oxner, host of Hot Talk with the Ox, have an observation. If you hate this deal or you hate what happened or you think we're weak, I think I've got the answer for you next on Hot Talk with the Ox.
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2: KNSI News Time is 8:30. Mostly sunny with a high around 70 today. Your full KNSI forecast is on the way in moments. Good morning, I'm Jennifer Leverins. A former Wright County Sheriff's deputy is charged with allegedly engaging in sexual conduct with a 15-year-old foreign exchange student who had been staying at his home. 44-year-old Matthew Weaver faces two felony counts of second-degree criminal sexual misconduct. The alleged actions include asking the student to cuddle, touching him inappropriately, and using uncomfortable terms when addressing him. Wright Weaver denies the accusations, saying his use of affectionate terms came from wanting to ease the student's grief over lost family members. He's due back in court next month. Former Minnesota State Senator Nicole Mitchell appears to be running for Woodbury City Council. Mitchell resigned from the Senate after her felony burglary conviction last July. She was accused of breaking into her stepmother's Detroit Lakes home in April 2024. She claimed she was there for a welfare check, but she broke in through a basement window wearing all black and carrying a sock-covered flashlight. The stepmother says if she were there for a welfare check, she would not have been broken in dressed like a bandit. Mitchell was later sentenced to 6 months in jail. Shoppers stepped up their spending in May, beating economists' expectations as temperatures warmed and gas prices leveled off. Retail sales rose 0.9%, up from a revised 0.4% in April, according to Commerce Department data released Wednesday. Sales got a boost from government tax refunds, though economists say that cushion is starting to fade. Eight meteorology students from St. Cloud State University are about to get some hands-on experience. Students will be on site at the 2026 Special Olympics USA Games in the Twin Cities, where they'll conduct weather analysis, issue on-site forecasts, and launch weather balloons. Associate Professor Rachel Humphrey will work alongside the students, joined in part by meteorologists from the National Weather Service Forecast Office in Chanhassen. The games get underway on Saturday and run through June 26th. 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For more on these and other stories, visit knsiradio.com, where you can also cast your vote daily in our America 250 listener poll on the moments that shaped our nation. I'm Jennifer Leverins, KNSI News.
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3: Daytime highs approaching 69 today. Under mainly clear skies, winds out of the northwest, 8 to 15 miles per hour. Clear skies tonight, lows dip down to about 47. Chance of thunderstorms tomorrow. Daytime highs approaching 72. Sunshine mixed with clouds at times. I'm staff meteorologist Paul Trombley on KNSI. Currently, it's 56 degrees.
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0: everybody sing. Hop Talk with the Ox on this Thursday, pre-Friday. Thursday is Friday Eve, I guess we'll call it. Whatever. Should be a great weekend, midsummer weekend. What the heck? Was out at the Foley Fun Days Parade last night. Some comments on that I'll get to a little bit later on in the show today. Let's just say I felt great walking in the parade, and afterwards, when I really processed it all, I felt even better. So big thanks to all of the parade goers in Foley and wherever it is that you live. If you're a parade goer, you're getting out there. Jeez, it's good to get out there. I mean, wow. Really good to see so many great Central Minnesota Patriots out and about on what could have been a rainout. It was looking a little dicey, but the good Lord saw it fit to keep the heavy stuff to the south. And we were able to get in the parade, and the Ox had his first corn dog of the season.
1: Nice.
0: I did something that I've never done before, actually, and I've marched in a fair share of parades over the years, certainly in many parades all over the state of Minnesota and even in other states. But I've never done this one thing. And you know what it is, Terrible Todd? As I was walking in the parade, I abandoned my booth, or I abandoned my float. Excuse me. I abandoned my group.

0: towards the end of the parade route. I'm like, oh, let's get some mini donuts. They were great. All those people, they were walking by these people, they weren't buying the mini donuts. I bought a bag of mini donuts. Who would have known inside of these silver warmers are these incredible tasty mini donuts? I'm not a mini donut guy. It's the last booth I go to. Right? Like if there would, if there'd be like, you know, sauteed radish and leek and yentl or lentil booth, you know, I can't, I'd go to the mini donuts before I'd go to that one. But it'll be one of the last booths. But they were walking by. I was still hungry. I'm like, oh, let's get some mini donuts. Oh, best decision I've made in months. So we'll get more into the if you're at the Foley Fun Days Parade, we'd love to talk to you about it. Mike Lindell was there. Yes, more on that here in a moment. But as you're all and eagerly anticipating, I'm sure, the Ox's words of wisdom, and I think they're helpful on the Iran deal that was signed by Donald Trump in France yesterday, that a lot of people are taking issue with, a lot of Republicans. But Senator Josh Hawley on Fox News with Brian Kilmeade had this to say.
1: Well, let's see what happens here. I mean, as the president just said, there's nothing final. This isn't a final agreement. This is a negotiation. This is an agreement to negotiate further. I think the fact that the president's getting the strait reopened, that he's got their nuclear program buried, those are big achievements, Brian. I think those are good things. And it remains to be seen whether we will actually give them any money. I thought I heard the president say earlier today, we're not going to give them a dime. I certainly don't think that we should. And I bet President Trump and the vice president, as he continues these negotiations, will hold that line.
2: But Senator, they are allowed to sell oil, and they have more oil than just about everyone, including Iraq. And that'll be the first time in decades they're able to sell oil on the open market. They're usually using ghost fleets and rusted out tankers to deliver it to terror, to our rivals like China and China. Your thoughts about the fact that everyone agrees they're allowed to resume oil and petroleum sales?
1: I thought your last guest, I thought the ambassador had a good point there about potentially using escrow accounts, ways to track to see, first of all, if they're living up to their other obligations under the memorandum before we release any of that sales, before we allow them to get their hands on the money, and then using accounts that will allow us to ensure that they're not spending that money on terrorist activities, on nuclear enrichment, and so forth. There's a lot to be worked out here for sure, Brian. And again, I haven't seen the final text, nor have I been briefed on.
0: Oh, okay. Yeah, so... Okay, Cassidy's like, Hawley's like, okay, right. This is really the beginning of the full negotiation. Meanwhile, other people are calling it the worst foreign policy blunder ever. Colonel Todd, worst foreign policy blunder in decades was pulling out of Afghanistan. Yeah, one could say going into Afghanistan too, but at least we had a reason for that. I agree. This was, in my opinion, I would consider this a foreign policy blunder by Trump. I don't think he had the right plan. I don't know who told him what, but this was a blunder. I'm comfortable saying that. Sorry, this failed. Unless it's true that Iran was 2 weeks away from having a nuclear weapon. Understand what happens if Iran has a nuclear weapon. What isn't talked about enough? Because what was it? Geez, how many movies were made back in the 60s and 70s, right, about mutually assured destruction? Mad. Dr. Strangelove, of course, was you know, one of the more interesting, iconic ones. But was it Failsafe? Like Henry Fonda was the president, something like that. That was Walter Matthau was in that one, not as a funny guy. Larry Hagman, I think, was in that one. That was really, really... interesting, but there are a lot of movies made about that, and not enough people are talking about the fact that if Iran has a nuclear weapon and they start using it, anybody who's the first to start using a nuclear weapon, it will be hard for others not to retaliate. So now all of a sudden, it's not just about the Iranians using a nuclear weapon to blow up people that we like, but it's about the retaliation and then obviously, the stigma that's lifted, and now all of a sudden we have nuclear warfare on the planet. That's a huge deal. And if this, in fact, was the threat, which we know they wanted it to be, then Donald Trump literally saved the world. That will have hard to prove a negative. We won't know that probably ever. But here's the deal. What has happened as a result of this? First of all, Donald Trump and President Xi from China are all of a sudden talking. Like, they have a great relationship now. Their relationship is stronger now than it was.

0: before this. They have worked together on things. They are not. They now have a stronger relationship. Really interesting to think about this. That's an intangible that we don't know, and we may never know. That's one thing. But the other thing is that now the entire world knows and is hyper-focused on Iran's nuclear program and all things Iran. Donald Trump is about what? Publicity. What has he succeeded at? If you read The Art of the Deal, his initial book, long before he was a presidential candidate, so much of what has made him him and what he contends makes things happen is publicity. Now the entire world is hyper-focusing on the Iranian nuclear program. I think that in and of itself is worth the price of admission. What? Is it a foreign policy failure? Well, in the short term, right now, looking at it, maybe. But it'll be hard to prove that negative because now all of a sudden, guess what? Well, plus the fact that he took out a bunch of really bad Iranian leaders and decimated their navy and set them back militarily for a long time. That's a real measurable tactic and result. But in the long run, I think we have a larger good that was done that otherwise wouldn't have been done, because otherwise it was just talk. Well, you know, the Iranians, they're working on this. Yeah, well, prove it. Yeah, you know, the Iranians, prove it. Well, now we know. Everybody knows what they have. Pretty clear what they intended to do with it. Pretty clear now, what they can do to defend themselves. Pretty clear. A lot of things are much clearer now than they ever were before. So if you're looking for some silver lining in this one, I think that's it. In and of itself, on the surface, I'm comfortable calling this a huge mistake, a blunder, because every time we do something like this, the conversation's always the same. And I remember this from back initially. I wasn't really politically active at the time, but in the old days, I was working nights. Going to broadcasting school, I was working nights at Minnesota Public Radio, not on the air. And I worked with a team of people. Now, I don't know, looking back on it, I suppose all these people were a bunch of libs. I don't know. But politics were much different way back then. Back in the, was it the 80s? No, yeah, like circa 1990, 91, whatever, 1,000 years ago. And I remember when this whole thing was going down with Saddam Hussein invading Kuwait. And we're like, oh, crap, what are you doing? You can't do that. So George H.W. Bush at that time then was drawing lines in the sand and saying, okay, on this date, if you don't withdraw, then we're going to attack you. Well, we were all working that night. And when the announcement came that we were attacking, almost everybody was going, we are going to lay that country to waste. We are going to turn Iraq into glass. Baghdad is going to be wiped off the face of the earth. This is going to be. And like every time there's a conflict after 9/11, oh, we are just going to wipe Afghanistan. That's all Afghanistan. That's where this guy is. We're going to turn them into glass. It doesn't work that way. And after all these years, Trump's going in. Oh, we are just going to turn. We are going to lay waste to that country. No, we're not the Germans going into Poland and leveling Warsaw and killing everybody. We can't do that. It doesn't work that way anymore. So I don't know in the future moving forward, but I think this was a blunder. I don't think he was advised properly. I think what he was intending to get done here, whatever it was, is nothing like what he thought would happen. Fair. We accomplished all of our military goals, but it didn't do anything to topple the regime and or to bring the people out. In fact, tell you what, let's get that. What was that Trump speech at the outset of this? Remember that? I'm going to find that. We'll get to that here in just a second. Remember that? It just gives you chills when he said he spoke directly to the Iranian people. This is your chance. You'll never get this again in your lifetime. And they were unable to capitalize on this. Jeff, thanks for holding. Welcome to Hot Talk with the Ox.
1: Thanks, Ox. Taking my call.
0: My pleasure.
1: Say the reason, I'm gonna start with your last comment here where they were never able to capitalize and getting the Iranian citizens to stand up, because back in April, he had a deal with the Kurds in Iraq, and he gave them all weapons, and they were supposed to go into Iran and arm the citizens, the freedom fighters. Well, the Kurds turned their back on Trump and kept the weapons themselves. So that fell apart. Now today, I think Trump needed to get that oil flowing because, as he said yesterday in France, we're 4 weeks away from our oil reserves here from going dry. And he said it could cause an international depression. So I don't know if you heard him say that, but I did. And in a nicer way for Trump, I wish he would have kept bombing them. I don't think he should have stopped. But that's where we are here now. But he needs to get that Strait of Hormuz open, because our oil reserves are in dire need, and that's what he's referring to.
0: Not only ours, but other countries around the country have done, or around the world have done this as well, to stave off a worldwide oil crisis or gas crisis, even more than it already is.
1: Right, and not to mention the liquid natural gas that flows out of there.
0: Oh, yeah.
1: You know, so there's a lot going on here. And, you know, on a kind of like an outside the box, what if he's trying, you know, this is just a thought. What if he's trying to break BRICS? Okay.
0: Yeah. Yep. Absolutely.
1: What if he's trying to break
0: metaphorically
1: the BRICS
0: speaking.
1: Dollar? Yeah.
0: Oh, I see what you're saying. I'm sorry. Yeah. I misunderstood you. I get it. Yep. Mm-hmm.
1: What if he's trying to do that and to excel the U.S. dollar?
0: Yeah. Well, Jeff, you're onto something. We've talked about this before. Republicans and conservatives and whatever are so used to just looking at the next conclusion, the next consequence. Whereas right. The liberals have excelled at looking at 3, 4, 5, 6, 7, 8 things down the road, even generations down the road. Maybe Trump is just adopting that.
1: Yeah, it could be. I don't know for sure.
0: Yep. All right. Thanks, Jeff.
1: Thanks, Todd.
0: Great point. Just a quick comment on the whole arming of the Kurds. Also a boneheaded idea, in my opinion. Forgive me, and I'm not a huge gun expert, though I do have them and shoot them and understand them and all that stuff. But I put this out to you, gun owner. Maybe you're a lifetime gun owner. Maybe you're an avid shooter. Maybe you're whatever. A population that has never had guns, then all of a sudden you give them hundreds of thousands of guns and say, there, now go shoot your way to freedom. I think it takes a little longer than just, oh, here's a gun in the mail. Oh, good, now I can defend myself. There's a few more steps, in that. So it's not quite that simple either. This is Hot Talk with the Ox.
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0: the hour of your freedom is at hand. When we are finished, take over your government. It will be yours to take. This will be probably your only chance for generations.
1: That was that weekend, right? The first couple days of March. And I'll never forget hearing that. And I mean, it just gave you chills. Here you go, Iranian people. I just discovered over the weekend, past few days, within the past week, I discovered the World War II Tom Hanks documentary series thing. I just started it a couple of weeks ago, and is it on National Geographic? I can't remember, or History Channel, I think. And the opening shows how the Germans attacked Warsaw, and how they just devastated Warsaw, and how they invaded Poland. This whole Polish invasion thing, and then the commies came in. Stalin and the commies came in from the other side, and it's just like, my goodness. The reason why that could never happen in the United States of America is because we are heavily armed. These poor defenseless people. There's no way. There aren't enough tanks, bombers, airplanes in the world for anybody to come and invade the United States of America and not have us successfully defend our homeland in our neighborhoods. They don't have that in Iran. And getting a gun delivered to them and expecting people to know what to do with them within a week. I think it was a miscalculation. Coming up, closer to home. New gubernatorial polls in Minnesota. Uh-oh, the pillow guy is surging. Next on Hot Talk with the Ox.
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7: He returned to Washington just before dawn. I'm Dave Anthony, Fox News, where President Trump is facing pushback from the right and the left over the deal with Iran he signed digitally last night before leaving the G7 summit in France. Concern to give sanctions relief unfreezes Iran's assets and gives them a reconstruction fund.
8: It's not even comparable to the Obama deal. It's worse by a lot.
7: That's Democratic Senator Alyssa Slotkin on MS Now.
9: Louisiana Republican Senator Bill Cassidy also saying President Reagan is rolling over in his grave. Iran's nuclear ambitions were not curbed, and that they have learned that threatening the Strait of Hormuz works and will undoubtedly leverage it in the future.
7: But as Fox's Mark Meredith also reports from the White House, the president is pushing back hard.
9: President says this was also about the economy. He posted around 4:30 this morning, "These fools who think I haven't been tough enough on Iran when the stock market just hit a record high and oil prices are tumbling down are either jealous, bad people, or stupid."
7: The president insists he's preventing Iran from having nuclear weapons, and the deal reopens the Strait of Hormuz to oil and other shipping. And Fox's Trey Yingst reports from Tel Aviv.
10: The world is waiting to see if the Iranians will adhere to the agreement and if they are serious about these nuclear concessions as it relates to their program. Now, more broadly, the region is prepared for the possibility that this deal collapses. But at this moment, the president is touting the diplomatic success and what it will mean for the stock market and the oil market.
7: Oil is down about 4% now, and there is a rebound rally on Wall Street. The Dow's up more than 200 points. War Secretary Pete Hegseth is at a NATO meeting in Brussels telling allies it's shameful they did not help the U.S. during the Iran war, calling on them to do more securing Europe themselves.
11: Real military capabilities capable of deterring right here on the continent and taking the lead.
7: Texas says the Pentagon's reviewing U.S. troop presence in Europe. The first tropical storm in the Atlantic, Arthur, no longer a tropical storm, but it's still full of heavy rain, so flooding is a big concern from Louisiana to Mississippi to Alabama. 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
13: KNSI News Time is 9:02. Looking for a high around 70 this afternoon. Your full KNSI forecast is on the way in moments. Good morning, I'm Jennifer Leverins. Stearns County voters can start casting ballots next week for the August 11th primary. In-person absentee voting opens next Friday, June 26th at St. Cloud City Hall or the Stearns County Service Center in Wade Park. Both are open weekdays, 8 to 4:30, and on Saturday, August 8th from 9 to 3. The August ballot will narrow several local contests, including two St. Cloud City Council races and primaries for Congress and state legislature. Find a full rundown at knsiradio.com. The summer solstice is Sunday, and with warmer weather comes more outdoor activities and sweating. Health experts say it's important to stay hydrated, but CentraCare Sports Medicine Director Dr. George Morris says it's possible to take that too far.
14: So if you drink in too much straight water, pure water, then you can dilute everything else and you end up with low electrolyte or low sodium levels, which is risky.
13: Morris says the safer bet is to sip steadily through the day and eat high water content foods like fruits and vegetables rather than chugging large amounts at once. He adds people need about 60 to 80 ounces of water per day. Learn more at knsiradio.com. KNSI's summer picnic series rolls on this week with the next stop set for today at Ridgewood Park in St. Cloud. 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Hunters should review season dates, hunt zones, and updated boundary maps before applying. 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I'm Jennifer Leverins, KNSI News.
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12: 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Now your local forecast from the Hanson Paving Weather Center.
20: Daytime highs approaching 69 today. Under mainly clear skies, winds out of the northwest, 8 to 15 miles per hour. Clear skies tonight, lows dip down to about 47. Chance of thunderstorms tomorrow. Daytime highs approaching 72. Sunshine mixed with clouds at times. I'm staff meteorologist Paul Trombley on KNSI. Currently 61.

0: This is the Ox. Welcome to Hot Talk with the Ox on this Friday Eve, Thursday. All right, then. Let's cut the crap. Get to work. 320-251-1990 on the Boulder Tap House studio or text line. Two ways to reach the program today. We have new polling now for the Minnesota governor's race. Channel 5 releasing a poll. Also, the Star Tribune is pointing out that Kendall Qualls is out of money. How can he possibly compete? All right. Hold on to all that because I got this on the Boulder Tap House text line. Thanks, Ox, for giving my granddaughters Mountain Dew last night at the Foley Parade. They ran up to you near the new government center. They had been awaiting your appearance all evening since hearing you talk on the radio yesterday morning. Smiley face, Julie. Thanks, Julie. Yep, that was fun. We were at the Foley Fun Days Parade last night. Big parade. And we were sitting there waiting in the queue to go. We were unit number like 47 or something. And some dude was walking up with a T-shirt on and a hat that said, I like Mike and Mike Lindell for governor T-shirt. And so Bob Hugh, we were sitting in the car because it was sprinkling a little bit. So we're sitting in the Leighton Media Cruiser. And Bob Hughes rolls down the window and says, hey, is Mike in the parade? Yeah, Mike's in the parade. We're just a few units behind you guys. Really? At the Foley Fun Days Parade, Mike Liddell. And he goes, we're giving out 2,000 pillows. So the guy said, you want one? So the guy gave Bob Hughes a Mike Liddell pillow.
1: Nice.
0: Yes. I didn't get one. The Ox was not offered one. I already have some, though, that I've purchased. I use them. But then after the parade was over, I saw a ton, all the kids, everybody, tons of people had free pillows. They had free Mike Lindell pillows. And Mike Lindell was marching in the Foley Fun Days Parade. Now, I don't know if Kendall Qualls, Amy Klobuchar, Lisa Damith, I don't know if any of those guys were in the parade or not. Or John Kerheen, I don't know. But I do know that Mike was there, and that's amazing. I mean, if he's doing the Foley Fun Days Parade, I don't know where that's coming from, but that's pretty cool. A little town like that. So that was awesome. Good for Mike for being there. And he's gaining popularity now in polling. And this is really interesting because you're looking at some fundraising numbers. Obviously, Lisa Damith, governor, a gubernatorial candidate, Speaker of the House, far and wide above any of the other candidates as far as fundraising goes. But there's a primary battle here. Coming up for the 11th of Aug, which is less than 2 months away. And let's see here. I'll just read this. This is from the Anybody But a Republican Candidate Star Tribune. The headline, have you seen this? I think this is an interesting. I bring this up because give me a break. Kendall Qualls is running out of money, complicating his campaign for governor. The GOP-endorsed candidate has raised less money than his two Republican primary opponents. House Speaker Lisa Damith, and MyPillow CEO Mike Lindell through May. So that being said, this thing doesn't bash, but it talks about how Kendall Qualls doesn't have any money. He got the endorsement from the Republican Party. He claims that that's seen a huge increase now in fundraising, though it's not being reported. We'll see what that really means. How much money is it going to take, et cetera. Got some comments about that. And Mike Lindell doesn't have any money either. But yet a new KSTP Channel 5 poll shows that he has tremendous popularity. So I'll throw this to you, Hot Talk with the Ox listener. I've said this all along that if this is a three-way primary, that does open up an avenue for Mike Lindell. Okay. Looks like that, in fact, is happening. I believe that the case in point, looking at the Star Tribune story today, I believe that there will be an effort by the left to get Mike Lindell to be the candidate emerging after the August 11th primary. And I said, hang on for a second. If you're a Mike Lindell fan, I think the Democrats think that Mike Lindell has no chance of winning because he's so fringe at this point, or they think he's very fringe, and that they are hoping that he's the candidate. That being said, there was a drunk chick. I was in the back of the audience in Duluth at the Thursday before the Republican GOP convention in Duluth, and there was a candidate forum as a packed house in a hotel or the deck. It's a small, not, I mean, I don't know how many people were in the room, 1,000 people or whatever. There's a lot of people there, but it was a smaller room at the deck, not one of the big, huge meeting rooms at their convention center there where they had the candidate forum that Tom Hauser from Channel 5 moderated. And there was a drunk chick standing right behind me. The media rows were, for some reason, way in the back. So we were almost up against the back wall. I suppose because the cameras have to be back there. So we were up just about against the back wall, standing room only. And halfway through it, some drunk gal came back and was standing there. She was heckling Lisa Damoth when Lisa Damoth was making her answers. And she wasn't heckling any of the other candidates, yet she was praising and cheering everything that Mike Lindell said. So I had to turn around, and I wasn't being cocky because I was in the media, so I was asking her a question. Said, why are you not ripping on all the other candidates? You're vocally ripping on Lisa Damoth, but you're not ripping on any of the other candidates, and you're cheering for Mike Lindell. I'm trying to get her to say, basically, that she's a paid, you know, supporter of Mike Lindell or whatever. Well, she wouldn't admit to anything. She was giving me all the right answers, right? Slurring her words slightly. And as I was about to discount her, she looked at me and said, look, I hate to say it because it's embarrassing, but in the state of Minnesota, the only thing we care about is name recognition. Nobody knows anything about the politics of any of the candidates. It's all about name recognition. They don't have to like them. They don't have to hate them. They don't have to. All they need to do is know the name. That's how you win in Minnesota, pure and simple. That's why I support Mike Lindell. And I just looked at her and I went, yeah, you're just a drunk chick from. And then I thought about it and I went, you know what? I said exactly the same thing about all the Trump supporters. I said exactly the same thing about the Ventura supporters. And lo and behold, what happened? And I'm not saying that's going to happen again. But two things. One, obviously with this new poll out, and I'll get to the poll here in a second, we can't discount Mike Lindell. Two, maybe he is not such a poison pill as we thought. And maybe the Democrats, maybe this will backfire on them if they actually are working to get Lindell to be the candidate. The new poll shows that Mike Lindell leads by far all of the other candidates in the race for governor for those polled ages 35 to 49. Wow. This is, 450 total Republican respondents. Ages 35 to 49 of Republicans polled. Not even close. The only other close candidate to Mike Lindell in the age 35 to 49 Republican camp is undecided. Everybody else is like a half to a third. Mike Lindell leads in the age 18 to 34 camp. Mike Lindell leads in the female camp of Republicans. The only person ahead of Mike Lindell for Republican females in Minnesota is undecided. Undecided leads females when it comes to these candidates. For males, Mike Lindell far outshines all the other candidates, according to this poll. Wow. Nobody even close. Lisa Damoth is really Lisa Damoth and Kendall Qualls really kind of share the whole second place deal. But then there's the 65 plus. 65 plus all in for Lisa Damoth. Oddly though, second place is Mike Lindell. So really interesting to see this. What if Lindell wins the primary? Wow. So there's that. Then, let's see, we have Republican respondents for the GOP Senate race. Michelle Tafoya is killing it. The only person even remotely close to Michelle Tafoya to winning the Republican primary for U.S. Senate is undecided. Literally, nobody else is even close, like nowhere near. The endorsed candidate, Adam Schwarzy, way down at the bottom of the list. Royce White has got more support, but nowhere near Michelle Tafoya. So really, this Tom Weiler guy is still being polled somehow. But, you know, so you're looking at the curse of the Republican primary. I call it a curse or call it whatever you want to, but it is, I don't know how many years it's been, decades, since the endorsed Republican candidate has had a primary challenger that won in the primary. The polling data right now shows that both the governor's race and the U.S. Senate race are going to change that paradigm. But we're 2 months away from the primary. Who knows what's going to happen? But these are amazing. These are amazing statistics. So Channel 5 has this. Then we go down to the Democrat polls, right? Angie Craig is really all the males like Angie Craig better than Peggy Flanagan. The females, it's close, but they like Peggy Flanagan over Angie Craig. Age 18 to 34, general people still support Peggy Flanagan over Angie Craig, but it's pretty close. The undecideds have huge numbers here. Age 35 to 49, oh, they all love their Peggy Flanagan. 50 to 64, about the same. 65 plus, all in for Angie Craig. Was it that Jeep commercial where she was driving around as in the Jeep? I mean, is that what the deal is? I don't know. But here's the sad part. One more poll to get to. Keith Ellison is leading every demographic in the Democrats. In general, leading every demographic in the general election, both Republicans and Democrats. If you poll them all, Keith Ellison is leading Ron Schutz, the Democrat, leading the Republican by 7 percentage points. Now, the good news, the saving grace there, maybe, is that we saw this last time around with the Republican Jim Schultz with similar leads, maybe not quite that much. But in the end, Keith Ellison outspent Jim Schultz like 1,000 to 1 and pulled and eked out a 0.2% or whatever it was victory in the end. So it's anybody's guess how this is going to go in the end for Attorney General. But to see Keith Ellison leading like he is and, of course, fundraising, Keith Ellison has a national network to draw from. But Ron Schutz is raising a good amount of money, and we'll see how this goes. But really interesting to look at this. So those are some of the polls released by KSTP Channel 5. What do you think? 320-251-1990. What do you think of the Mike Lindell possibility to have him be on the ballot? And the liberals think that would be the kiss of death for Republicans than to have any chance of winning the governor's race. Yeah, everybody knows who Mike Lindell is, and like it or not, nobody knows almost who Kendall Qualls is somehow. And a lot of people don't know who Lisa Damith is, despite being the Speaker of the House. 320-251-1990. More on that from you next on Hot Talk with the Ox.
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0: Very good.
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0: What do they say? What's the difference between a conspiracy theory and the truth?
1: 6 months.
0: Yeah, right. 6 weeks even. Right. Yeah, whatever the number is. Hot Talk with the Ox on this pre-Friday Thursday. Welcome. 320-251-1990 on the Boulder Tap House studio or text line. I'd love to get your comments about this. It looks to me like the liberal media is trying to get Mike Lindell over the finish line for the August 11th primary. If they succeed, I think it might backfire on him. Call me crazy. On the Boulder Tap House text line, one texter says, now that there is more coming out about voter fraud, Lindell doesn't seem so crazy. Maybe he seemed crazy because nobody would take him seriously. Interesting point. Also, the same texter, I was in the parade last night, so I didn't get a pillow, and I was bummed. They are great pillows. Yeah, and these were the smaller pillows. It looked like the roll-and-go size pillows, but I didn't see any pillowcases. I just saw the pillow. Not sure where you get a little dinky pillowcase to fit that. Good for him, though. That's fun. Also, yeah, back to some other things. I want to get to some of these texts from earlier regarding this Iran peace deal. I told you that I would leave this open throughout the whole show today, and I will. Whatever comments you have on the Iran peace deal, how you feel about it, by all means. And I was commenting on how, you know, we have guns, right, that will make sure that nobody can invade us because we will defend ourselves, our neighborhoods, our families. Can't even imagine. While one texter says, Ox, we don't need foreign enemies to attack. Our progressives and socialists are doing it from within, and they're winning some states. Wonder why they want gun control. Right, exactly. And then Colonel Todd reminds us Muslims are trying to invade. Also, Colonel Todd has a great idea. Can we use the Democrats as bombs next time? Drop Pelosi and the mullahs would surrender instantly. Yeah, let's take that. Instead of dropping her, let's just, like, bring her over there. Here, tell you what. We've got, we'll give you 2 weeks of Nancy Pelosi. We'll even throw in Peggy Flanagan on the deal. AOC, Bernie Sanders. Here you go. Take them. Yeah, you'll be begging for our forgiveness. You'll give us anything that we want to get them out of your country. Let's see here. If Lindell is the nominee, I'll probably put a grand on Klobuchar. Mm-hmm. Thanks, Craig from Palmer. Not buying into the Lindell thing. Also, here, this is good. Every time people question or doubt what Trump has done or will do, they've been proven wrong. Tread lightly. And one big text here, I think this is a big one, and I agree. This is kind of what I was alluding to. You can't topple the regime without boots on the ground. Trump had to know this, whether the boots on the ground were ours, the citizens of Iran, or neighbors of Iran who have a stake in stability in the region. U.S. boots on the ground was a long shot. Trump was hoping that given the opportunity, people in Iran or the neighboring countries would step up and clean up the mess in their own backyard. Yeah, and we were just the catalyst. I would put it to you, Hot Talk with the Ox listener, this whole boots on the ground conversation. Other than taking Karg Island, exactly, like, where would the boots on the ground go? And if we resume the bombing, exactly who do we bomb? I don't really understand, like what would further bombing do if you're not bombing citizens? And if you are bombing citizens, isn't this regime and so many regimes like it around the world careless about their citizens anyway? They don't care. Oh, more martyrs. This'll just unite opposition towards the evil Satan, and they'll come to our rescue. So other than like taking key areas like Karg Island, I'm not sure what boots on the ground do unless we're actually talking about firebombing entire neighborhoods and entire cities. Like a World War II-esque. Right? All right. Kind of heavy topic. Coming up on Hot Talk with the Ox. Okay. Have you seen the 250th birthday of the country poll and what people are most proud of? for the United States of America? Huh. Yeah, there's definitely a partisan discrepancy here. Very different between Democrats and Republicans. Coming up on Hot Talk with the Ox.
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3: 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We'll see a high around 70 today under mostly sunny skies. Your full KNSI forecast on the way in moments. Good morning, I'm Jennifer Leverenz. A northern Minnesota man accused of threatening a police officer with a knife is found not guilty by reason of mental illness. Two examiners found that Dylan Clone qualified for a mental illness defense. Clone was charged with first-degree assault, attempted aggravated robbery, fleeing a police officer by means other than a motor vehicle, and second-degree assault. Prosecutors say Clone entered a Dollar General in Walker in August 2025, brandishing a knife, then threatened to stab a police officer and charged at him. The officer shot Clone once. Former Minnesota State Senator Nicole Mitchell appears to be running for Woodbury City Council. Mitchell resigned from the Senate after her felony burglary conviction last July. She was accused of breaking into her stepmother's Detroit Lakes home in April of 2024, claiming she was there for a welfare check. But she broke in through a basement window and was wearing all black and carrying a sock-covered flashlight. The stepmother said that if Mitchell were there for a welfare check, she would not have broken in, dressed like a bandit. Over a quarter of a million Americans found themselves filing for first-time unemployment benefits last week. The Labor Department says it received 226,000 initial claims in the week ending June 13th. That's about 4,000 less than the previous week's revised total and basically in line with what most analysts were expecting for today. St. Cloud State University meteorology students will get to put their knowledge to use starting this weekend. Eight students will be at the 2026 Special Olympics USA Games in the Twin Cities to conduct on-site forecasts and weather analysis. They'll also have the opportunity to launch weather balloons and present their findings to event and safety staff. The games start on Saturday. And the Minnesota Twins go for the three-game sweep over the Texas Rangers when the two teams meet at Globe Life Field this afternoon. This look at news is brought to you by North Risk Partners. For more on these and other stories, visit knsiradio.com, where you can also cast your vote daily in our America 250 listener poll on the moments that shaped our nation. I'm Jennifer Leverenz, KNSI News.
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4: Daytime highs approaching 69 today. Under mainly clear skies, winds out of the northwest, 8 to 15 miles per hour. Clear skies tonight, lows dip down to about 47. Chance of thunderstorms tomorrow. Daytime highs approaching 72. Sunshine mixed with clouds at times. I'm staff meteorologist Paul Trombley on KNSI. Currently 61.
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0: is the Ox. Welcome to Hot Talk with the Ox. Moments away. A half hour away from your chance to win a four-pack of tickets to the Back to the 50s car show at the St. Paul, essentially the Minnesota State Fairgrounds, Falcon Heights, technically. This weekend starts tomorrow, runs through Sunday. Your chance at those tickets coming up, because I want to hear how you feel about what you're the most proud of with our 250th anniversary coming up, the anniversary of the signing of the Declaration of Independence. Yeah, and it was 1 week ago today, remember, that the commission to draft a Declaration of Independence was formed. Kind of interesting. That was at Coyle's Flags and Flagpoles 1 week ago. How fun was that? By the way, still ready to sell you some American flags and Minnesota flags, the old ones and the new ones. And before the show is over today, yeah, there's new polling out about the new Minnesota flag. People hate it. The media is really jumping onto this deal. So all that coming up, kicking off hour three of Hot Talk with the Ox. Before we get there, though, breaking news, Terrible Todd, you know what? It hardly warrants it, but maybe it does. An Ox News alert. Can we fire this one off?
1: Ox News alert.
0: You can be a drug user and still have guns.
1: Ox News alert.
0: Aha! Okay, so get this. Let's see here. A dual citizen of the United States and Pakistan, a cocaine user, drug dealer, FBI searches his house, finds 60 grams of pot and a 9mm Glock. Aha! And so what do they say? Excuse me, but you can't have this gun.

the government's prosecution was inconsistent with the Second Amendment. He says, quote, in many respects, this case is a narrow one. We do not address efforts to ban addicts or those presently intoxicated from possessing a firearm. We do not address other prophylactic laws Congress might adopt after determining that users of a particular drug pose a special risk of misusing firearms. Well, he was indicted in 2023 on violation of the federal anti-guns and drugs laws. This is from 1968. 300 people are charged with violating this law annually. A conviction can carry a 15-year prison sentence. Wow. Weird. So both conservative and liberal justices said, yeah, this is unconstitutional. Wow. Let's see here. We do not question that sometimes an individual's unlawful use of marijuana or other controlled substance may render him a danger to others. But again, the government disclaims the need to show anything like that in this case. Instead, it asks us to conclude that anyone who regularly uses marijuana is categorically violent and dangerous without any further showing. And that Gorsuch said that was a bridge too far. Wow. Okay, let's see here. There's an AP story on this too. Let me get to this. They talk about how almost half of the U.S. states have legalized pot and or other drugs in some cases. So, like, we really can't take away your Second Amendment right. Let's see here. The American Civil Liberties Union, National Rifle Association both supported this guy's case, as did cannabis legalization groups Normal. of course, every town USA that usually oppose the Trump administration on Second Amendment issues were opposed to this. So, okay, so they were with the Trump administration on this, fighting this. So the Trump administration and these crazy legalization Normal folks were actually on Trump's side on this one, I guess, somehow. Very confusing on this. Let's see here. They supported it. Yeah, Normal supported it. Every town was against it. That's what I was trying to say. Thank you. Just because they hate everything. They want everything to be grounds to take away your guns. Fair? Okay, so now the whole drug thing ain't no thing. Now, this, I don't think this, forgive me, and maybe I'm wrong about this, I don't think this has anything to do with the notion that, like, say in Minnesota, if you are intoxicated and in possession of a weapon on you, I don't know that that impacts this. We'll have to see how this comes out. This is just within the past half hour, this ruling. But just the fact that can you have a weapon? So I don't know if this means then that the provision in Minnesota's permit to carry law, where you can't be wasted and being possession of a gun, does that throw this out? I'm not sure the full depth of this. We're going to get further analysis on this as the day goes on. And forgive me if you're more aware of this than I am. Does this then throw that into a constitutional question? Not a crime for marijuana users to have guns, says the Supreme Court in a unanimous ruling. Wow. 320-251-1990 on the Boulder Tap House text line. Yeah. Texting in about my commentary about the drunk gal at the Republican convention in Duluth. It doesn't matter. All Minnesotans care about is whether or not they can win. Like, are they known? Does anybody know? Do they know who they are? Okay, then they'll vote for them. Let's see. One texter says alcohol intake voids the carry permit. No, that's what I'm saying. That's what the Minnesota law says. But does this Supreme Court ruling now override that? All right. 320-251-1990 on the Boulder Tap House studio or text line. Open lines on the Trump Iran deal. We'll keep that going all day long. This is just some breaking news coming out of the U.S. Supreme Court. Coming up on Hot Talk with the Ox. What are you most proud of for the country? This transcends, by the way, the
the voting on the KNSI website.

0: site that is now down to the semifinals. There's four items. Oh, what did we start with? 30 some? 60 30, some?
1: 32,
0: 32.
1: I think.
0: Okay, I think we started with 32. Now it's down to four. And yes, the Declaration of Independence is still in the running for what you, oh, Hot Talk with the Ox and KNSI listeners, think as the most important invention or development by the United States of America in its 250 years in existence. But also, what are you most proud of? Very interesting. We also, speaking of court rulings, we have this Mangione thing. You hear about this? We'll get to that here shortly. Not widely reported, but we may have a chance to get to it today. The Rush City Prison. The prisoners there are complaining of poor conditions and or that they want more freedoms. Well, they're prisoners after all, obviously. And haven't even mentioned it yet. I believe it's Central Time. So we are 2 hours and 14 minutes and change away for our KNSI listeners anyway, as we're live here in the morning, from the Obama Library, essentially, unofficially, officially, sort of not soft opening today. Tomorrow, Juneteenth, is the official opening of it, but I think they're going to do something at noon today, right? Clint Slick Willie's going to be there. G-Dub is going to be there. Turns out that all of a sudden we all love Obama, and he loves Chicago. His long-anticipated big library is opening today. I thought about broadcasting Hot Talk with the Ox live from there. I would have done it, but I don't want to go back to Chicago. I have no interest in Chicago. Forgive me for being that way, but I was there for a week for the Democrat convention, and I really don't want to go back to Chicago. And somebody's going to have to show me why Chicago is fun, because it just made me nervous the whole time. But then again, Democrat national conventions every 4 years just make me nervous in general. So maybe that was part of it. 320-251-1990 on the Boulder Tap House studio or text line. Yeah, coming up, those things, as well as some local Minnesota rulings. Have you heard, or Minneapolis rulings? You ever been to a bathhouse? Yeah. I don't really, never, I just don't know enough about bathhouses, but they're going to make them legal in Minneapolis when they are overtly homosexual sex spots. And they're going to make them legal. Overt, like they're not even hiding behind what these things are. Then why call them bathhouses? That next on Hot Talk with the Ox.
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0: Hot Talk with the Ox. I'm your host, Dan the Ox Oxner. Dangerously treading on prudish territory, I want you to know. Forgive me if I'm overly rigid or if I've just become that guy. But I've been following this story. We haven't spent much time on it on Hot Talk with the Ox just because. Or maybe it makes me uncomfortable. Maybe it doesn't impact my life, whatever it is. But this legalization of bathhouses in Minneapolis, this is weird. Also, the Minneapolis City Council on this dog park thing, they voted to close the dog park. Have you heard about this? I've been following this for the past couple of weeks, but I don't know that we've even brought it up on Hot Talk with the Ox. I've been watching this and seeing the developments on this. I think it's worthy of discussion because, it's just like, really, they're closing a dog park. If you know why, you got to scratch your head. The multiple levels of not understanding on this one. Before we get there, though, G is patiently holding on the Boulder Tap House studio line. Welcome to Hot Talk with the Ox, G.
1: Yeah, Ox, I was commenting on the Supreme Court ruling.
0: Yeah.
1: You were just talking about. Yeah,
0: allowing people that are on drugs or have drugs or whatever to still have guns.
1: Yeah. You know, I don't know all the facts of the case, right? I haven't, it isn't like I've gone and studied the briefs or whatever about the case, but I'm just going to say that generally speaking, there is a reason why the founding fathers wanted to err on the side of freedom and liberty in most cases. And it was because of the it's human nature that when people get in power to tend to not be fair, right? They tend to have their, apply the rules and they apply the laws to their advantage rather than fairly and equally between people. And in cases like this one, I actually support the ruling as well. And it's not because anybody wants a drug dealer or whatever to have a gun, but it's because of the ways that they could possibly misapply these types of laws, right? It's because of the way that they could selectively apply these types of laws that I generally favor when these Supreme Court cases allow gun rights. I'll just give you an example. It's not a direct analogy to this drug ruling, but, you know, the FBI had classified Moms for Liberty, women who are showing up at school board meetings, as domestic terror groups. So just think how easy it would be for someone to say, well, you're a terror group, you can't have guns. Mm. You moms can't have a gun.
0: Mm-hmm.
1: You know, I'm thinking more of the misapplication of these types of laws. And I think that is why the founding fathers said things as plainly and as bluntly as they said them, was because they knew that there would be misapplication of power, misuse of power by people. And that's why they created checks and balances and created a Bill of Rights. So I think that all things being equal, I generally would also favor the ruling here of the Supreme Court that go ahead and let people have them as long as they're not using them for an unlawful purpose. Obviously, I'm equally in favor of very harsh sentencing for people who misuse their gun rights, right, to commit crimes and things like that. And that's the other talk about how contradictory the left wing is. Let's legalize marijuana, but then let's take guns from people who have marijuana. But then if you use a gun to shoot somebody, let's let you out of jail and not even sentence you for very long. You know what I'm saying? There's so much contradictions there. And I think with those rights comes responsibilities. You misuse those rights, yeah, you are going to jail for a long time.
0: Yeah.
1: That's what I think. Mm. That's how I think it should be.
0: Mm-hmm. Gee, thanks. So, yep, appreciate that. Yeah, I think this is the right ruling on this for sure. I'm just of a mind, I don't know. I feel like they just should have done all this in the 70s, in my opinion. When life was simpler, they could have just legalized drugs and be done with it. Now we got all this. I don't know what it is. Mary, what say you? Welcome to Hot Talk with the Ox on the Boulder Tap House studio line.
2: Well, the bathhouses.
0: Yeah.
2: I think their thinking is to appease a portion of their base. It's never about the majority with the Democrats. It's about who their base is and what is their primary concern. And so they check the box. Okay, these people want this, so we got to check the box. Now they're saying the businesses in Minneapolis in Minneapolis are leaving. So we need to lower the tax rate. And I noticed a KSTP, I think it was, Facebook video of a woman sweeping around her house, the sidewalks. And they interviewed her about raising the taxes. And she said, well, I don't think we should, we property owners should have to foot the bill for tax, for lowering taxes for businesses. Well, you know, you voted for this council, most likely.
0: Yep.
2: I bet you $100 she voted for this council.
0: Yep.
2: So now she's complaining that we're losing businesses in downtown Minneapolis because this council is so far to the left with their ideas as far as crime and being a sanctuary city. And no one wants a business down there because they just can't. People don't want to come down there. Except for a certain few, like those that want the bathhouses and those that don't care about that stuff, which is just so crazy.
0: Yep. Thanks, Mary. Yep, good point. I agree. The one thing for sure that I agree with is that these people, they're voting for these liberals because on some sort of special issue or something. Oh, yeah, we got to... And then these other things come up, and they're like, well, but we shouldn't be on the backs of the taxpayer, the property taxpayers, etc. Totally agree. Bathhouses, though. This whole bathhouse thing. What a euphemism. Like, what? The reason I don't talk about this a lot, it's been in the news quite a bit. I haven't mentioned it on Hot Talk with the Ox, because it just gives me a weird, like, feeling in the back of my throat. It just seems odd. Like, it's an odd conversation. So we may or may not get to this, but obviously it's making big news. And a dog park is being closed now by the Minneapolis Park Board. But most importantly, how proud are you and of what? Of our country, next on Hot Talk.
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6: A warning to Iran. I'm Dave Anthony, Fox News. If they don't comply with a just-signed agreement with the U.S., War Secretary Pete Hegseth tells reporters in Belgium they are
7: prepared to restart if we need to. We prefer not to, but we are prepared and postured to.
6: And he says the U.S. military could blockade Iran's ports again in addition to the bombing. Hegseth is there for a NATO meeting where the War Secretary told allies it's shameful they didn't help the U.S. with the war in Iran, calling on them to do more to secure their own region in Europe. This as President Trump faces criticism from both sides in Congress over the Iran deal. Democratic Senator Alyssa Slotkin tells MS Now it's worse than the Obama-era nuclear agreement the president canceled in his first term.
8: By a lot, by about $300 billion and a bunch of vague language. So I have a real concern.
6: Republican Senator Ted Cruz says history teaches that giving billions of dollars to theocratic lunatics who want to murder us is a bad idea. But the president insists Iran will get no American money and the deal will prevent Iran from getting a nuclear weapon. He posted on Truth Social this morning, the fools who think he hasn't been tough enough on Iran are either jealous, stupid, or bad people. We got a Supreme Court ruling this morning.
8: Whether or not you could go after someone who you discovered was a habitual drug user, in this case marijuana, and that not disqualify them from owning or possessing a gun. The court has got a unanimous opinion, essentially. There are all kinds of factions and concurrences, but nobody's dissenting here, saying that the prosecution of this individual or going after this individual based on his drug usage and gun ownership violates the Second Amendment.
6: Fox's Shannon Bream, one of the five men arrested in the plot the FBI thwarted to attack the UFC event on the White House lawn Sunday night, goes to court today in Missouri. Daniel Eskridge.
9: Investigators tell Fox the alleged plan was to use drones with explosives to hit buildings near the event, which would force a mass evacuation, steer crowds towards a pre-staged sniper team. A, quote, second wave was allegedly planning to storm the White House gate.
6: That's Fox's David Spunt. 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
11: 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Mostly sunny with a high around 70 today. Your full KNSI forecast on the way in moments. Good morning, I'm Jennifer Leverenz. Several contested races are headed to a primary this August, and Stearns County voters can start weighing in soon. Absentee voting opens Friday, June 26th. Residents can vote in person at St. Cloud City Hall, the County Service Center in Wade Park, or request a mail-in ballot. In St. Cloud, the two city council seats drew crowded fields. Ward 1 incumbent Dave Masters faces two challengers, and four candidates are running for the open Ward 4 seat that Council President Mike Conway is leaving. There are also state and congressional races. See the full list of candidates at knsiradio.com. The city of St. Cloud is launching a new summer event series called Lunch by the Lake, bringing food trucks to the Lake George area for the next 7 weeks. Starting today, food trucks will set up every Thursday from 11 to 1 on 12th Avenue South between City Hall and Lake George. Tables and lawn games will be available in the park. Learn more at knsiradio.com. With summer heat returning, health experts say staying hydrated is key. CentraCare Sports Medicine Director Dr. George Morris says plain water is not always the whole answer.
12: Especially if you're exercising or sweating heavily out in the sun on a long day on a picnic or a boat ride or even at a local parade, of having some electrolytes in your water is a great idea.
11: Morris says a commercial electrolyte mix works fine to rehydrate. One can also be made with a little salt, sugar, and baking soda. For days when it's hotter there's heavy exertion, he suggests drinking 8 ounces of water for every 45 minutes of activity on top of the normal 64 ounce per day recommendation. And the Sartell Police Activities League is back this summer with a new look. Instead of its usual weekly schedule, there will be three special events for kids ages 5 to 15. It kicks off Wednesday, June 24th with Color Wars at Val Smith Park. This look at news brought to you by North Risk Partners. For more on these and other stories, visit knsiradio.com, where you can also cast your vote daily in our America 250 listener poll on the moments that shaped our nation. I'm Jennifer Leverenz, KNSI News.
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14: Daytime highs approaching 69 today. Under mainly clear skies, winds out of the northwest, 8 to 15 miles per hour. Clear skies tonight, lows dip down to about 47. Chance of thunderstorms tomorrow. Daytime highs approaching 72. Sunshine mixed with clouds at times. I'm staff meteorologist Paul Trombley on KNSI. Right now, 63.

0: Naked Lady Machine. There you have it. One of my former colleagues, God rest his soul, used to refer to his computer as that. In jest. Thanks to the World Wide Web. All right. Which has made its way into the semifinals for our 250 years of America. You decide what the biggest event and or development has been in our 250 years of existence as a country. Ha ha! Right now, the World Wide Web is facing off against the Declaration of Independence. The other semifinal matchup, the Constitutional Convention versus the Rise of the Railroads. Wow! As Hot Talk with the Ox offers you a chance at a four-pack of tickets for this weekend's Back to the 50s car show at the St. Paul Fairgrounds. This could be a great weekend. Wait a minute here. Forgive me if I'm wrong about this, but if I'm not mistaken, we're seeing not a super hot weekend, right? If I've been paying attention to the forecast, right? I think so anyway. We're not looking at 80s at all. Not looking at 90s, not looking at 100. We're looking at 70s. Wow. So there you have it. Chance for rain tomorrow, right? But really for the weekend should be dry and low 70s. What else are you going to do? Might as well walk around on a parking lot and look at cars. I don't know. Do they spread these out throughout the whole fairgrounds? Always wanted to go to this thing. If you've ever been to the Back to the 50s car show, is it as big as everybody says it is? Apparently it is. I've seen news coverage on this. But it should be a great weekend for it. So if you want a four-pack of tickets for it for free, what are you most proud of? We have a new poll, the 250th birthday poll. The Gallup has taken a poll of what we're most proud of. We'll get to that here in a minute. But if you want to start loading up on that, the lines are open, 320-251-1990 on the Boulder Tap House studio line. All callers will go on the Hot Talk with the Ox prize wheel, and in the next, I don't know, 15 minutes or so, we'll spin it to see which one of you wins the four-pack of tickets back to the 50s. You know what? Who invented the street rod? Who invented the classic car? Gotta be the United States. We didn't even think of that when we put together our list of the best things ever. From our country. But what are you most proud of? 320-251-1990. Wait till you see some of the Gallup poll results on that. But regarding our contest, you can vote. You have to vote online. You can't call this one in. You have to vote online to decide which you think is essentially the most, what would it be? Let's see here. The most influential moment is what we're asking. It all started with the Declaration of Independence, microwave oven, Hoover Dam, Panama Canal, Bill of Rights. Panama Canal, by the way, of course, not in the United States, but sponsored and created essentially and done by the Americans. Bill of Rights, the Lincoln Election and Emancipation Proclamation, the Interstate Highway Act, adoption of the American flag, the World Wide Web, the first skyscraper, women's right to vote, Social Security, Elvis Presley, Miracle on Ice. Do you believe in miracles? Right. As the Americans beat the Ruskies, 1980, Lake Placid. That lost to Elvis Presley in the first round, by the way. Okay. Lewis and Clark Expedition, Moving Assembly Line, Constitutional Convention, the invention of radio, which also was out in the first round. Ahem, March on Washington, air conditioning, Apollo 11, moon landing, shipping container. Stock market crash, Manhattan Project. Yeah, we invented the shipping container somehow. I didn't realize that. Civil Rights Act, telephone patent, rise of the railroads, first airplane flight. Pearl Harbor, invention of the iPhone, inauguration of George Washington, the incandescent light bulb. Those were your choices. By the way, the railroads beat out the first airplane flight in the first round. And now it is down to the Constitutional Convention, the rise of the railroads, the World Wide Web, and the Declaration of Independence. Very interesting. Okay, that's the KNSI poll. And winners will be announced of who gets the American flags from coils, I think, around the 4th of July. So we're a couple weeks away yet from that. On a related note, or at least kind of revolving around the 250th birthday, How do you plan on spending the anniversary, the 250th anniversary, according to Gallup? 66% want to spend time with friends and family. 44% want to watch some TV coverage and also on social media. 32% are going to participate in a neighborhood or community event. 17% are going to attend an official America 250 event or program. Okay. So, if you plan on recognizing this in at least one way, how are you going to recognize this? You're going to learn about it through books, museums, documentaries. 55% say yes, 29% say maybe. Listen to personal stories and experiences, perspectives of other Americans. 45% say yes, 38% say maybe. Similar numbers, traveling to explore different parts of the U.S., doing community service, volunteering, working charitable activities, attending events focused on American culture or arts. Learning more about how government works and people participate in it. 27% say yes, 34% say maybe. 39% say no. Share your own personal stories and perspectives about the country. 25% say yes. 36% say maybe. 39% say no. Meeting or connecting with new people in your city or town. 24% say yes. 47% say maybe. 28% say no. But here we go. Boom. When you think about the last 250 years in America, what makes you most proud? All right, we'll go to the Boulder Tap House text studio line, excuse me. You can text your answers to that in too also, but it will not qualify for the prize wheel drawing of the four-pack of Back to the 50s car show tickets for this weekend's show at the St. Paul, Minnesota State Fair Fairgrounds. So, Carrie, first up, when you think about the last 250 years in America, what makes you the most proud, or a related comment? Welcome to Hot Talk. You're first up, Carrie.
1: Well, good morning, Ox, and terrible Todd. I like the fact that, you know, I can call into a radio show like Hot Talk with the Ox and express my opinion. And I know you're not going to just hang up on me. Every time I drive out to one of your advertisers, Raleigh's, I love the fact that there's a huge American flag that's still flying. And I'm not so sure that if the last election had gone the other way and we had Biden, we'd still be flying the American flag.
0: Oof. Well, after we saw what Tim Walz did with the Minnesota flag, that's not far-fetched.
1: It's a real concern.
0: Well, Kerry, God bless you, sir, and thank you for that.
1: Thank you for what you do. Listen every day.
0: Couldn't,
1: thanks, guys.
0: Couldn't and wouldn't do it without you and those like you, sir. Thank you. Blaine, welcome to Hot Talk with the Ox on the Boulder Tap House studio line.
2: Good morning.
0: Hello.
2: Yes, good morning.
0: Hello. Good morning.
2: Yes, good morning. Can you hear me?
0: Oh, yeah. I can hear you, Blaine. What say you?
2: Okay. I'm just proud of the way our country steps up to help everybody in need. Always has, always will.
0: You know,
2: damn proud of that flag.
0: That's a real anomaly, isn't it? You don't hear that from other countries. We're always the first one, right, to mention, hey, by the way, whoever you are, there's an earthquake in Afghanistan, right? Hey, we're here to help. Whatever.
2: Very true.
0: All right. Thank you. Unless, of course, you're Democrats in Florida, and if you have a Trump sign in your yard, I'm sorry, but FEMA's going to come around and help you with natural disasters, not you, because you have a Trump sign in your yard. Other than that, 320-251-1990, call now. What are you most proud of? By the way, there's a this is all based on a Gallup poll, the results of a Gallup poll I'm going to get to here in a second. I don't have the total breakdown of Democrats and Republicans on this, but you can probably read into it. So call now. Lines are open, 320-251-1990. I will take texts on this too, but understand you're not going to be eligible then for the prize drawing for the Back to the 50s car show tickets. This will be an ongoing conversation, even beyond the 4th of July, and has been really this year as we celebrate 250. But according to Gallup, when you think about the last 250 years in America, what makes you most proud? You may select up to two options. Aha! So they give you the options. And you can select two of them. While I go through these, feel free to call 320-251-1990. I will interrupt my conversation and take your call as soon as it comes in. And then we'll spin the Hot Talk with the Ox prize wheel here in the next 7 or 8 minutes to determine which of you is going to win those Back to the 50s car show tickets, if you want them. So what makes you most proud? The freedoms we have. 35% say that. Remember, you can only select two options. So it's not necessarily that people don't feel that the freedoms we have make us proud. It's just that, like, for the most of these categories, the freedoms we have, 35%. The diversity of our people, 28%. The opportunities for people to work hard and improve their circumstances, number three, 24%. The resilience of the American people through hardship, 19%. Our ability to come together in times of crisis, 18%. Innovation and progress, 16%. That ordinary people can shape the country's direction, 10%. America's role as a global leader, 9%. Our willingness to defend our values, 8%. Shared values passed down over generations, 7%. I'm not proud of anything, 4%. 1% say something else. All right. Again, you know, reading into this, whatever, this you can pick up to two. So if you could pick two of those as your most proud. You know, it's kind of a blanket statement to say the freedoms we have. I think that's a fair choice. Who doesn't answer that? I don't know. But then to pick, then what would the other one be? The diversity of our people. Forgive me for not understanding the meaning of that. The fact that we have cultural diversity in our country, in and of itself. I don't get that as a, like, why would that make you proud? I'm proud of that. To what, like, extent? Like, what? There has to be another connection for me in that. The opportunities for people to work hard and improve their circumstances. I think that's it for me right there. I think those are my two. The freedoms we have and the opportunity for people to work hard and improve their circumstances. I would put it to you that really those two are almost one and the same. The resilience of the American people through hardship, 19%. Forgive me, but I think God gave that to all human beings. I'd like to think that Americans are exceptional in that, but that'd be too ethnocentric. And I don't want to be branded as racist. Oh, so you're saying that the Japanese aren't resilient, right? All right. Then let's see. Innovation and progress. Yep. Gotta say that. The ordinary people can shape the country's direction. I would say that ties into the third one. Ed, what say you on the Boulder Tap House studio line?
3: Yeah, good morning. My thing is that I'm so proud of the rights that we have. We don't get our rights from government. We get them from God. Government's supposed to be there to protect us. And so there it's our freedom. And then it's the ability that Americans get to have. Look at the volunteers through every war we've been, you with the World War I, World War II, and Korea. I mean, we've been volunteering. And I'm very, very proud of that.
0: Thanks, Ed. Appreciate that.
3: Thank you.
0: Yep, it does come down to that ultimately, doesn't it? How about back to our 250 years contest on KNSI Radio? And maybe this all kind of ties into it. But, you know, can we be proud of the contributions we've made to the world, the World Wide Web, like it or hate it? The railroads, right? Okay. The telephone. Thank you. Space travel, the moon landing, I guess. I don't know. Elvis. I love that one. Elvis. Are we proud of Elvis? How proud are we of Elvis? Like, I don't know. I'm a Stones fan, right? Can we be proud of the Rolling Stones? We welcome them in a British invasion. All right. That doesn't really count. I don't think we can claim the Rolling Stones. Maybe we don't want to. I don't know. But whatever the case. Led Zeppelin? No, I don't know. Who can we claim? Aerosmith. Mm-hmm. There you go.
4: Taylor Madonna? Swift. There you go.
0: Taylor Swift.
4: Yes.
0: There you go, Terrible Todd. Didn't make the list. Right. 320-251-1990. Also on the Boulder Tap House studio line, excuse me, on the text line. Let's see here. The freedoms for people who aren't born on American soil that can commit fraud and crimes. Ha ha. Sarcasm, of course. Thanks for that. I realize that. I am proud that conservatives have not taken the bait that the liberal Democrats have been laying out, trying to start a conflict within the U.S. The libs would like nothing more than to goad conservatives into a civil war. Aha! However, I think they would deeply regret it. Thank you. Ooh! Leonard Skinner. Yeah, we can claim Leonard Skinner. Damn straight we can. Mm-hmm. The Constitution, says one texter. Thank you. Gottwalt agrees with the Ox. Freedom and opportunity. You know, and this is what, hold on, I'm going to opine here for a second, then we need to take a break, and then we'll come back and wrap up the show for today and spin the Hot Talk with the Ox prize wheel. Actually, let's go ahead and spin the Hot Talk with the Ox prize wheel now, because I just wanted to say that when you read about old times, you know, biblical times, when you read about other countries, you know, it's virtuous to help the poor, right? Help the poor, help the poor, help the poor. What has always bothered me in this country is that there's precious few excuses to be poor in this country. And I think I'm all about helping the poor. It's just, and this isn't saying we shouldn't help the poor, but our country is set up to minimize poverty if you so choose. The opportunities are there to not be poor. And trust me, to go back and do it again in my high school career fairs, I would have paid more attention to occupations that actually pay and you can get rich doing. Because I'd love a yacht on both coasts and an alpine chalet in Switzerland and all that. But other than that, I mean, we have freedom to have that if we want, if that's what you so choose. So the idea of you're poor and there's nothing you can do about it. Oh, there are circumstances even in this country that dictate that, and that's fair. But in this country, we have a chance. We have an opportunity to get a leg up and do it. And there are safety nets for those who can't quite make it or need a boost here and there. But by and large, you are not relegated to being poor as a caste, if you will, as you are in some other countries or have been in the past. And for that, we can all be proud. 320-251-1990. This is Hot Talk with the Ox.
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0: This is the Ox. Welcome to Hot Talk with the Ox, the Friday Eve edition. Oh boy, oh boy, oh boy. We welcome Thursday, of course. Looking forward to another summer weekend. Ahem. I don't know. It kind of feels like spring, right? In the mid-70s or something, but we'll take it. Not complaining. Hey, by the way, the wheel had stopped on Blaine. Blaine is the winner of our four-pack of tickets for the Back to the 50s car show tickets. You're going to have to call Terrible Todd and make arrangements how we can get you those tickets. You might have to come in and get them or send in a proxy so that we have get them to you. It's for Friday, Saturday, or Sunday, whatever you want. So congratulations, Blaine. You're going to the car show, Back to the 50s car show. I might have more tickets yet to give away, even as late as tomorrow for the show. We'll see. Coming up, J.D. Vance is hosting the press conference at the White House press room. He may be taking some questions. We may be able to go to that live here shortly next on Hot Talk with the Ox.
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3: KNSI News Time is 10:30, mostly sunny with a high around 70 this afternoon. Your full KNSI forecast on the way in moments. Good morning, I'm Jennifer Leverins. A 31-year-old Minneapolis man is accused of opening fire on 18 police enforcement officers during a standoff earlier this month. Tyler O'Brien has been charged with one count of first-degree assault for each officer he allegedly targeted and three counts of illegal gun possession. The incident happened June 9th near the corner of 28th Street and Nicollet Avenue. No one was hurt during the nearly eight-hour standoff, but the apartment building he had barricaded himself inside was evacuated. He is awaiting his first hearing. Shoppers stepped up their spending in May, surpassing economists' expectations as temperatures warmed and gas prices leveled off. Retail sales rose 0.9%, up from a revised 0.4% gain in April, according to new Commerce Department data released Wednesday. Sales got a boost from generous government tax refunds in both April and May, though economists say that cushion is starting to fade. Excluding sales at gas stations, retail sales in May rose 0.7%, and spending was broad-based. Businesses and miscellaneous stores, clothing and accessory stores, and home furnishing and furnishing stores all posted increases. KNSI's Summer Picnic Series rolls on this week with the next stop set for today at Ridgewood Park in St. Cloud. 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The deadline is July 7th. 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And the Minnesota Twins go for a three-game sweep over the Texas Rangers when the two teams meet at Globe Life Field this afternoon. Joe Ryan is on the mound. First pitch is at 1:35. This look at news brought to you by North Risk Partners. For more on these and other stories, visit knsiradio.com, where you can also cast your vote daily in our America 250 listener poll on the moments that shaped our nation. I'm Jennifer Leverins, KNSI News.
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4: Daytime highs approaching 69 today. Under mainly clear skies, winds out of the northwest, 8 to 15 miles per hour. Clear skies tonight, lows dip down to about 47. Chance of thunderstorms tomorrow. Daytime highs approaching 72. Sunshine mixed with clouds at times. I'm staff meteorologist Paul Trombley on KNSI. Right now, 63.
0: Kevin from the Boot Shack attached to Shooter's Bar in South St. Cloud. Welcome.
5: Hey, Hawks. Do you know where Goodhue is? Minnesota?
0: No.
5: Down towards Rochester somewhere.
0: Oh, okay. Yes, I'm familiar with that. Now that you mention it.
5: Okay.
0: Been there.
5: Had a family come in yesterday, and they go, "Yeah, we're driving through. You know, we got to get our 14-year-old daughter. Can't get her pair of boots to fit anywhere." So, and she was like my height, so 14 years old. So yes, we measure her feet. Went explain all this stuff, and you know, and start fitting her in boots. And mom's, it's so funny, Ox, because when people come in the first time, they don't know what to expect. They're expecting, if they get their feet measured, where's your toe, and a pat on the bottom, and there you go, you know. And you know, that's what you're used to anyway, if you get even get that much customer service. So mom mom's already got her shoes off. One shoe was funny. So it fit the daughter, and then we fit in the mom. Mom got her New Balance best running shoes and cowboy boots, and Pops is sitting there with his 17 and a half B feet, wearing his 15 shoes, Pete's sake. You know, fit him in shoes and boots. And they were here. They were just thrilled. So they're from Goodhue. At the same time, here, you want to get that? Just answer the boot check. Just go ahead. Just answer. Line two.
0: Is that the mailman or just some random customer that you're having answer the phone?
5: That's Waylon. Waylon's in. You know, you were talking about this the other day. You know how hard it is to get 15-year-old people to get jobs?
0: No.
5: So that's why we got Waylon in here dusting boots. So
0: cool. And now answering phones.
5: Yes.
0: Pretty soon he'll be washing lettuce. Then he'll be on fries. And then he'll be assistant manager. And that's when the big bucks start rolling in.
5: Aspiring worker. So
0: yes.
5: Yes. So, 15-year-olds, we got them in here dusting boots and whatever, cleaning. Yeah, these people can't get jobs. They're 15. Anyway, so Gabe's got a couple that walked in. She walks in, she goes, "We left this morning at 7 o'clock. They came from an hour south of Sioux Falls. The store in Sioux Falls sent them up here. Last week they called, you know, yeah, we got 14 arrows. Well, he's got like 16 and a half double A feet or something.
0: So wow.
5: They got boots and shoes that fit. Went up front and Shooters had a fabulous lunch. You know, the lady the other night at the fundraiser is like, "My husband is just thrilled with his new shoes and new fit socks, you know, after all these years, and they live in town here." You know, Ox, it's so funny. People come from far and wide, even Sartell, you know that?
0: Even Sartell. Regular hours this weekend, Kevin from the Boot Shack?
5: 7 tonight, Friday till 8, Saturday till 5.
0: See you there.
5: Have a dandy day, Ox.
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0: Hot Talk with the Ox going live to the White House press room. Vice President J.D. Vance conducting the press meeting, taking questions from the reporters. Let's listen in here on Hot Talk with the Ox.
6: In Lebanon, less shooting, less firing, but you're still going to have these little flare-ups from time to time, and that's just the sort of thing that we're going to have to manage through the diplomatic process. Secretary Rubio's been sort of the person on point. It's actually worked out extraordinarily well because we do have substantially less shooting, but it's going to be something we have to manage. And eventually what we want to see is the Lebanese government, the elected representatives of the people of Lebanon, who are able to police southern Lebanon so that Hezbollah has not taken over the country, the Israelis are not threatened, and then consequently the Israelis are not attacking southern Lebanon or Beirut either. That's the plan there. You asked about the Iranian oil. Look, one of the interesting things that you've seen is that the Iranians have been completely unable to sell oil, not because of sanctions, but because of the blockade. Fundamentally, the thing that we have done here, the original, you know, what we give, what they give, is that we said we're going to lift the blockade, we're going to allow you to sell some of your oil, and they're going to open the Strait of Hormuz. We see that process starting to work already. It's going to take a little time before it picks up fully, but that's where we are today. Go ahead.
7: Thank you, Mr. Vice President. The MOU, just on the straight, the MOU guarantees these 60 days of toll-free passage, but after that it has, of course, led to a regional dialogue with Amman and Iran deciding the future governance of the strait. A senior U.S. official told us yesterday that they expect Iran to push aggressively on this, but also that Gulf states won't allow any kind of tolls. How strenuously will the U.S. fight to keep tolls out of the strait and keep any fees away from the future strait commercial traffic?
0: Say it.
7: And are you
0: going to leave
7: it to the Gulf states to kind of fight this battle?
0: Say it.
6: Well, first of all, we believe international waterways should be free of tolls. And that's been our position. That's what you see, of course, in the 60 days of the MOU. And when you say it leaves it open, it doesn't really leave it open, except in the sense that, of course, the final negotiation is going to set the terms of what comes afterwards, right? You said, I think that it's the Omanis and the Iranians, but it's actually the MOU contemplates that the Omanis, the Iranians, and the Gulf Coast Coalition together will figure out a proper security framework for the straits in the future. And what I mean by that is that we don't ever want this to happen again. But that's not about tolling. That's about ensuring that the straits are never used as a choke point for the global economy ever again. It's frankly not what the Iranians want. It's not what the Omanis want. It's not what the GCC wants either. So what we're going to do, of course, working with our allies in the region, is to ensure that that is reflected in the final deal. And if that's not reflected in the final deal, there's not going to be a final deal. And that is, I keep coming back to this fundamental structural point of this negotiation, which is that we have all the cards. If the Iranians want the benefits of the bargain, they have to give us the things that are necessary to get those benefits. Go ahead.
8: Thank you, Mr. Vice President.
6: We'll do both. Okay. Both you guys. There's one in the white and then one in, you know, orange, I think.
9: What about the pink?
6: I'm sorry? Okay. Maybe I'm colorblind. It looks more orange to me. I don't want to have the

0: talking to a number of people in Congress just over the last week. We'll keep on doing that, and we'll have a formal briefing. I won't say exactly when that will be, because it depends a little bit about session schedule. Your point about the sanctions is I'll go back to what I said earlier, which is really the choke point on Iranian oil was never the sanctions. We didn't see that as a major concession to the Iranians. Frankly, the Iranians didn't see that as a concession to them, because what prevented them from selling oil was not the sanctions. They were selling plenty of oil without any discount, because the sanctions were just fundamentally ineffective at that point. What the sanctions did do is move the Iranian financial system to sort of the shadow banking system. So by lifting the blockade, that's the significant thing that has changed. And by lifting the sanctions, we're actually going to be able to see a little bit where their financial system actually sends money and receives money. That's a real benefit to the American people. And that's really the only thing that has changed by the change in sanctions.
1: Is that clear?
0: Sorry. I forgot that part of the question. No, we don't think so. We actually have an opinion from OLC we feel quite confident about that. You know, Congress does, there are certain things that require congressional approval. There are certain things that don't require congressional approval. We feel quite confident that we can temporarily lift those sanctions without going to Congress and seeking their approval on that.
2: Apparently, there's been reports coming out of Israel that Iran is already funneling oil money to Hezbollah, even before this particular MOU was signed. And how exactly is the U.S. looking at this? If we're talking about behavior on part of Iran, I mean, October 7th happened. And if there's concern that perhaps Hezbollah could end up doing some sort of attack on that scale, then, you know, how exactly are we talking about the reaction to the United States if we're talking about perhaps...
1: You could have just shut up and asked the question.
2: ...attack that actually could
1: Stop
2: happen.
1: Talking, no.
2: Are we waiting for that type of attack? I mean, what exactly is a scale here?
0: Sorry, you said what exactly is a scale?
2: Well, I mean, like, what type of attack would it take to actually get a reaction from the United States to say, okay, now we're actually going to start dropping bombs on Iran for having bad behavior?
0: Well, we don't want any scale of any
1: what
0: attack.
1: In the
0: any
1: world?
0: Any attack, whatever its scale, is unacceptable under this agreement. Now, you asked the question saying that oil money was flowing to Hezbollah before the MOU was signed. And it's one of the reasons why we are actually engaged in this process, is to ensure that no money is flowing to Hezbollah. So it's interesting where people will say that the MOU is bad because the MOU produces consequences that were actually happening well before the MOU was signed. That's not a reflection on the MOU. That's a reflection of why we need the MOU to ensure that we have the regional peace and stability that we need. Now, what I would say to, you know, some of the critics of the deal that I've heard that will say, well, Iran's going to get all this benefit. I'll repeat what I've said, and I'm probably going to have to repeat it a number of times, is what is the benefit that the Iranians get that they didn't have before? And the answer is nothing. They don't get anything unless they change their behavior. If they change their behavior, that is a thing to celebrate. That's going to transform the Middle East for a generation. If they don't change their behavior, they don't get the benefit of the bargain. And I think, I got to be honest, I think fundamentally this idea that, and it's a misrepresentation of the MOU, this idea that the Iranians get all these benefits before the deal is actually consummated, the idea that they get benefits before they change their behavior, is fundamentally a talking point that is issued by people who want the conflict to continue indefinitely, despite the fact that that's not good for the American people and it's not good for the region. Way in the back. All the way back in the red.
3: Thank you so much, Mr. Vice President.
4: Mr. Vice President.
3: Red here, you mean? Are you talking red?
0: We'll do, okay, sorry.
3: Thank you. I'm wearing bright red.
0: So many people are wearing red.
1: This on the Bolger Tap House text line.
3: Thank you, Kara.
0: Okay,
3: thank
0: and the
1: liberal
0: next,
1: media alert.
3: Could you highlight the major
1: VP Vance is colorblind. Can't tell the difference between pink and orange. Does that make him unfit for service?
3: The administration believes that this deal is superior. And second, sure. Mr. Vice President, President Trump has been vocal lately about his disapproval for Bibi Netanyahu's attacks on Lebanon. Has the administration spoken to Bibi Netanyahu directly about the president's concerns recently, and what is the feedback from Israel?
0: Yeah, so we speak to Bibi or speak to somebody in the Israeli government, just as we speak to the Gulf Coast Coalition, our regional partners, pretty much every day, at least at some high level of our government. Look, the president's been very clear. He does not withdraw from Israel. No one could withdraw from another country the right of self-defense. Israel has the right to defend itself. But fundamentally, the Israelis, just like

0: everybody else have to respect this peace process that is fundamentally good for them and good for the entire region. What the president has grown frustrated sometimes is that we seem to be right on the cusp of a major breakthrough in the agreement, and then all of a sudden there's a major explosion that goes off in a civilian population center in Beirut, and a lot of people who have nothing to do with Hezbollah lose their lives. That's not acceptable. That's the sort of thing that we've asked for closer coordination so that we ensure it doesn't happen. And our message to the Israelis, just as our message to everybody else, is fundamentally, we want this peace process to be good for you. We do not want Hezbollah attacking Israel. But in order to ensure that that happens, we have got to actually build the kind of regional framework that can cut off the money to Hezbollah, cut off Iranian support for Hezbollah, and also ensure that Lebanon's territorial sovereignty is respected by all parties. And the difference between the two agreements. So first of all, the two big differences are not even in the substance of the deal itself, but something I said earlier are, number one, the Gulf Coast Coalition loves this deal because they think that it makes Iran weaker. They hated the Obama deal because they thought that it made Iran stronger. They know more about this and they have more to lose than anybody, including the United States of America, so I trust their judgment. The second thing is where the deal came from. You have to remember, in 2015, Iran had built a sophisticated nuclear weapons program with a nuclear weapons stockpile. So the perspective that we came at as the United States was, you already have a really nice nuclear program, we're gonna bribe you with American money in order to stop it. Our perspective and where we're coming at it is, we already destroyed your nuclear program. And so if you promise and show verifiable pathways to not rebuild it, then we're willing to give you some sanctions relief and things like that. So it's a fundamentally different perspective. Now there are all these substantive differences as well. The Obama nuclear deal allowed enrichment. Ours will not. The Obama deal allowed the accumulation of stockpiled weapons-grade material. Ours is actually leading to the destruction of that stockpile of enriched material. So there are many differences. The Obama deal gave them over $1 billion of American money. This deal gives them $0 of American money. So a lot of substantive differences, but I think the most important differences are where we're coming at it from a position of strength and the fact that our Gulf Coast partners love this deal.
1: Well stated.
0: No, sorry.
1: Vice President J.D. Vance hosting the press conference at the White House press room right now on Hot Talk with the Ox. Let's listen in here for a couple more seconds on this monumental day, actually, where it looks like we're going to end the Iran conflict for real. Let's see.
0: Well, it's going to be a holistic approach where we look at their behavior. Are they funding terrorism? Are they leading to attacks of other people? Are they trying to get centrifuges to redevelop their nuclear weapons program? There are all these questions that we're going to ask about whether they've actually changed their behavior. Do they allow the inspectors in as they have promised that they would do, or do they refuse to allow those inspectors in? A whole host of things we're going to see. We're working towards a very successful resolution of this process. But again, it takes two to tango. And what the president is just saying is that we maintain economic, diplomatic, and military leverage that nobody else in the world has. So if the Iranians want to change, great. We're going to help them. If they don't change, we still got all the cards. Thank you. Yeah. Oh, sorry. In the blue jacket. Yep.
2: This one right here, Mr. Vice President.
0: That's a Navy jacket. Should we have a debate about
1: this? At least he didn't call him you, the Oriental. You, the one with the big glasses. Give me a break.
0: Hold on.
1: Doesn't know these people.
0: Guys,
1: it's Navy. It's not blue.
0: Speaking
1: blue is Navy.
0: Who's asking the question.
1: Navy is blue.
3: Frustrations with Americans, particularly about the gas prices. You touted the fact that they're coming back. The president has gone on Truth Social touting this. But when should they expect to see gas reach that $3 threshold?
0: Well, I'm not an economist, and I think even the economists would get this wrong, but the fact that you've seen gas come down about 65 cents a gallon on the national average, and the fact that you see oil prices that are basically close to where they were at the very beginning of the conflict, I think you're going to see a substantial reduction in gas prices. I'm not going to predict the exact
1: first
0: price.
1: Fuel bank right now, $3.37.9
0: in politics, but we
1: beat
0: do
1: that.
0: Think you're going to see significant relief at the pump on top of what we've already seen.
1: Saw a price change yesterday, by the way.
4: Saying that Iran will only reap economic rewards if they comply and change their behavior, but under this deal, they are being allowed now to sell their oil freely. Again, how is that not a financial benefit? And they're being allowed to do that without making any new concrete nuclear commitment. So can you explain how is that not lopsided?
0: Well, first of all, they've made very concrete nuclear commitments. They have committed to the destruction of the highly enriched stockpile that they have in their possession. But number two, all we've done is lift the blockade in the Straits of Hormuz. We basically returned it to where it was before the conflict. The blockade is off. We put that in after the conflict started. The straits are now open. That's not a new benefit to the Iranians. They were selling oil for many, many years, well before we ever put the blockade. We opposed that blockade. They stopped selling oil, and now we've lifted the blockade in order to promote the free flow of energy across the world. Go ahead.
1: We'll come off of this. This is great. He's answering the questions very directly. Vance does this really well. So I do appreciate his forthrightness. Really good to have him hosting the press conference right now. Obviously, Caroline Leavitt still out on maternity leave. And happening now, the opening of the Barack Obama Presidential Center. They're having opening ceremonies going on. The official opening, I don't think, is until tomorrow in recognition or in, on the Juneteenth day, which is very exciting. But they're having a big party right now in Chicago for this thing. It looks just horrifying, by the way. Oh, and then J.B. Kane has offered us an Ox News alert today. Not worthy of an actual Ox News alert sounder, but apparently, according to reports, that the Obama Presidential Center, much like the Reagan Library in Simi Valley, has Air Force One, the one that Kennedy used, the one that Reagan used, and then was retired before the big 747s came in. Which is great. I've been there. I've been through that. It's an amazing to walk through Air Force One at the Reagan Center in California. Well, apparently the Obama Presidential Center also has a big 757 in it with the pallets of millions of dollars in cash that they gave to the Iranians. Unverified sources are telling us that. This is Hot Talk with the Ox.
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0: with the Ox, wrapping things up here on this Thursday. Looking forward to Friday, of course. Tomorrow we are back at the Pioneer Place Theater, downtown St. Cloud, for Ox and Friends. The triumphant return of Representative Tim O'Driscoll after being out for several weeks on legislative business. Looking forward to his return. Possibly even the return of Bob Abel, local commercial real estate broker. Been away for several weeks. Never a shortage of material from those guys. Before we get there, though, the Z-Man patiently holding. Got a minute or so. Gary, welcome to Hot Talk with the Ox.
1: Well, good morning to everyone. It's so good. It's a Thursday, the 2018, excuse me. Tomorrow's the 19th. Okay. Hey, I have a quick question. When Barack Obama was our president, did he sign into law June 19th? Was that his deal? Someone said, no, it's not.
0: I don't know what the federal recognition is. The state of Minnesota recognizes it though somehow as a holiday.
1: Okay.
0: It's really an interesting holiday. We'll be talking about it tomorrow.
1: Okay, but my main concern is now I heard on the a thing called TV and then radio that Nicole Mitchell is going to run. Wait a minute, I thought that she got booted out. How can she run for this seat?
0: I don't know, Senator Bergler. Yeah, she's not registered. There's nobody registered to run in Woodbury for city council, so I'm not sure where that report is coming from. But yeah, we've seen it on the news here for the past week or two, and it's fresh in the news today for some reason. So.
1: All right.
0: Senator Bergler running for city council in Woodbury. I don't know. Woodbury is huge, by the way. I just drove through Woodbury last week. I don't know where it starts or stops, but it's a lot of real estate. But Z-Man, thanks. We'll be following it.
1: On that note, you're listening to 1450 KNSI.
0: Yeah, we'll talk more about that one. I thought today, I got to look through the Secretary of State's filings, but there's no filing. So I'm not sure when that election is or what the deal is or what she's thinking. But that's bold, man. See you tomorrow.
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5: The first tankers crossed the strait. I'm Carmen Roberts, Fox News.
6: Last night, 12.5 million barrels of oil went through the Strait of Hormuz. That is a high since the beginning of the conflict.
5: Vice President J.D. Vance talking to reporters at the White House a short time ago as tankers began passing through the strait. And just hours after President Trump and Iran's president electronically signed a deal intended to end the war, three Saudi super tankers loaded with millions of barrels of crude oil passed through the strait, a key test of global oil supplies. And with that, crude prices continued to slide. U.S. crude down almost 3% at $74.61 a barrel. Gas prices also following suit, falling to less than $4 a gallon for the first time since March. President Trump posting on social media, the oil is flowing, stock markets are soaring, prices are dropping. You're welcome. As for the military portion, Vice President Vance says the U.S. is honoring its side of the deal, as is Iran.
6: On the military side, the Iranians for the second night in a row did not shoot at any ships in the Strait of Hormuz. So far, they are honoring their end of the commitment.
5: And that deal is drawing criticism, though, from both sides of the aisle. Republican Senator John Cornyn and Democratic Senator Chris Coons expressing their concerns.
7: There's nothing to stop the regime from beginning to block the Strait of Hormuz again.
8: What a colossal strategic failure. Literally everything that President Trump said he was trying to accomplish with this war has failed to accomplish.
5: A Fox News poll shows the majority of Americans don't believe Iran will stick to the deal. And the Supreme Court rules in favor of a Texas man who says it's not a crime for marijuana users to have guns. Unanimous decision, justices ruled that the law barring guns from anyone who uses drugs illegally violates the Second Amendment. 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
10: KNSI News Time is 11:02. We'll see a high right around 70 today under mostly sunny skies. Your full KNSI forecast is on the way in moments. Good morning, I'm Jennifer Leverenz. Stearns County voters can start casting ballots next week for the August 11th primary. In-person absentee voting opens next Friday, June 26th at St. Cloud City Hall or the Stearns County Service Center in Wade Park. Both are open weekdays from 8 to 4:30 and on Saturday, August 8th from 9 to 3. The August ballot will narrow several local contests along with Congress and the state legislature. There are many health-related smartphone apps out there, but keeping an eye on hydration levels doesn't require one. CenterCare Sports Medicine Director Dr. George Morris explains there's a simple way to gauge it.
11: You want your urine to be really very light yellow or even clear. That means you're getting enough water and your body is filtering it quite effectively.
10: He says the average person needs to drink roughly 64 ounces of water per day to avoid diluting their system, but adds consuming water with electrolytes is key if someone is outside for long periods or is sweating. The city of St. Cloud kicking off a new summer event series that will bring food trucks to the Lake George area each week for the next 7 weeks. 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And Sartell Police inviting kids out for a colorful start to summer. The Police Activities League opens its season Wednesday, June 24th with Color Wars at Val Smith Park from 6:30 to 8. It's the first of three free events this summer for youth ages 5 to 15. For more on these and other stories, visit knsiradio.com, where you can also cast your vote daily in our America 250 listener poll on the moments that shaped our nation. I'm Jennifer Leverenz, KNSI News.
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14: 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I am Todd Simpson. The Twins will take on the Rangers once again today in Arlington. First pitch, 1:35 p.m. The St. Cloud Rocks in action tonight against the Bismarck Larks in Bismarck. First pitch, 6:35 p.m. there. And the Minnesota Lynx are on a hot streak, winning against the Sparks 99-83 yesterday. They're off until tomorrow when they will travel to take on the Valkyries at 9 o'clock. Todd Simpson, KNSI Sports.
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16: 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Now your local forecast from the Hanson Paving Weather Center.
17: Daytime highs approaching 69 today. Under mainly clear skies, winds out of the northwest, 8 to 15 miles per hour. Clear skies tonight, lows dip down to about 47. Chance of thunderstorms tomorrow. Daytime highs approaching 72. Sunshine mixed with clouds at times. I'm Staff Meteorologist Paul Frombly on KNSI. Right now, 64.
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0: Welcome, everybody. Thursday edition of Clay and Buck. This is Buck. I am back. I missed you all very much. Clay did a fantastic job for the last few days. I was able to listen in while I had some vacation in sunny New York City, where before we get into the Iran deal, before we get into the price of gas and all that good stuff, let me just say, go Knicks. Big day in NYC. I know a lot of the rest of you could care less, but for New Yorkers, a huge deal. The Knicks parade is today, and I'm not a parade guy. I make an exception for anything that honors veterans, I was going to say St. Patty's Day, but no, actually, I'm not a parade guy. Apparently, Clay, the line on the street to get even near the parade area is like an impassable mass of humanity, which, you know, that's my favorite thing. I love huge crowds squashed in, no exit, no ability to see anything. Sign me up for that. But I hope everyone's having a great time who's at the parade, who likes those sorts of things. And congrats to the New York football Knicks on an incredible run to win the finals.
1: New York basketball Knicks.
0: What did I say?
1: New York football Knicks, like, oh, just blowing your entire open, honoring the Knicks.
0: New York basketball, and that was a Biden moment. Sorry about that. New York basketball Knicks. I can't believe I just did that. And yes, they are fabulous. They are fantastic. Okay, so Clay, I've been out. I hear some things about this Iran deal, and there's a lot of talk about it. My first thoughts on it. I know you've been sharing on this. Well, actually, I'll start with this. I feel like you'll be pleased. You might even be proud. You know what I did before I even got into this? I looked up the price of gas today. $3.99 it hit as of this morning. Under $4 for the first time since March. So I have a lot of feelings about this, Clay, this deal. And we can get into some of the MOU specifics now. The first is, great, end this thing, this conflict. Bring the price of gas down, because internal polling for Republicans was, in fact, showing in recent weeks this was going to be a huge problem in the midterms. We were telling you that. It is true. It is consensus politically for a reason. So I'm very happy that the price of gas is going to start to come down, assuming, again, the oil is going to flow, which I think that it now will through the Strait of Hormuz. Is this what we were told it would be? No, it is not. And did I tell you that there was going to be a deal to have another deal in 60 days? Yes, I did. In fact, I think I told you that 60 days ago, everybody, because it's really hard to get this kind of thing nailed down. The Iranians were not as boxed in as we were told that they were. They had a little bit more intransigence than the American people were told. But, Clay, I'm also at a point here where we'll see. People still have a lot of faith in Trump that if the Iranians step out of line, which I would bet money, in fact, I bet he would bet money, they will, that he will unleash the fury on them once again. And so the deal is, as I expected, the deal does not prevent Iran forever and always from getting a nuclear weapon. That was unrealistic in the first place, but I'm happy the deal is in place because gas prices will go down. And we can focus on the home front, and we can get white working class voters who have started to get really shaky about voting for Republicans in this midterm to get back into the fold and back in line and support us against the communist lunatic Democrat Party. So that's my 30,000 foot view. So overall, I'm happy. It's not what we were told, and they can keep telling us it is, and that's not true, but that's okay. I'm still happy. Yay, Trump. Let's bring this thing home with the midterms and let's finish out strong for the next 2 years.
1: I think the biggest question is, who has a right to be angry about where we are right now? I think that's a fair approximation. And to me, Buck, the only people who have a right to be angry, and some of you are in this audience, and I 100% understand why you're angry about this. You believe that we need to wipe out the current leadership of Iran. And if you believe that, and I don't know, 20%, 30% of this audience may well believe that, the only way to do it, and I give you credit because you said it was not going to be possible to do it from the air, is to put boots on the ground, tens of thousands of American soldiers probably, into Iran to try to change the government. And if you are in favor of that, I understand. I don't know what percentage are in favor of that. Most are not. because Iran and Afghanistan were such unmitigated disasters in terms of loss of life, in terms of loss of trillions of dollars, all of those things lining up. If you are of the opinion that we should keep going and take out the mullahs, take out the entire Iranian Republican National Guard, everybody that is affiliated with the Ayatollah in any way, and that we should put back in the Shah of Iran or some other leadership group, you have a right to be upset today because President Trump decided he wasn't willing to do that. Once he decided he wasn't willing to do that, Buck, it's kind of like you've decided to land the plane. And the question is just, okay, where are we going to put the plane down? And to me, the overwhelming, most important thing to this audience, and we've been hammering it for some time, is what does a gallon of gas cost? It was $68 a barrel, Buck, when we went into Afghanistan at the end of February. As I am speaking to you right now, it is $73.80. So there is almost no difference. As you started off the show by saying, nationwide, the average gallon of gas is under $4. When I flew up here to D.C., it was under $3.50 in my hometown of Nashville, suburban area near the airport. I was paying attention as I was driving in. If you live in a red state, you are soon going to have $3 a gallon oil and gas again. And I believe by the time we actually get to people voting in this fall, that gas will be back to $3 a gallon. So would you sign off on that? People out there are going to say, oh, Trump lost the negotiation. They hate Trump. They don't care. Trump could have been told, we played the cut yesterday, the Ayatollahs could come out and say Trump is the greatest American president of all time, and we got totally obliterated by him in negotiation. And the people who hate Trump still would be complaining. There is no war. There is no high price of oil and gas. The Iranian Air Force Navy is gone, and most of their leadership at a high level is gone as well. And now we're in kind of the and the nuclear ambition may be there, but the nuclear weapons are gone. So here's where we are.
0: Okay, so a few things that I would add to all this, Clay. One, I think people, yes, they're the people that want to go all the way, whatever the cost, Karg Island, go get the dust, all of that. I think that's about 10% of the audience. I think that's a very small percentage of the audience. I do think there are people who are expressing frustration also with President Trump saying, we've got them right where they where we want them. They're going to sign off on everything. They're desperate for a deal and all this sort of bluster about we're going to bomb them back into the Stone Age if they don't do everything we say. None of that was true. So some people are frustrated by the fact that that was all nonsense. This deal reflects that that was not accurate. Now, maybe that was how Trump negotiates, how his posture, his positioning, whatever, fine. What matters? No more bombs, gas price dropping. Let's focus on what matters here at home again. Okay. I think it was, you know, you can look at this like Trump took a shot, many shots in a sense, but he took a shot to try to fundamentally transform the Middle East without losing a lot of American lives in the process without some long and intractable war. And it didn't work out that way. But we are now in some protracted negotiation with the Iranians. They do know that Trump is willing to blow up their stuff whenever if they get out of line. I think there's still a lot of trust in Trump on foreign policy out there. Like that's actually trust in Trump is the policy, meaning, OK, sure, we all know the Iranians will probably cheat. I think he knows they'll cheat. But he will bring the hammer down on them if and when they do. And this is not going to turn into a quagmire and all these things that people are going to say. Was it worth it? Let's see where we are after the midterms. But for right now, Clay, I'm just glad that we are at a phase where the kinetic activity is done and the price of gas is dropping and Hormuz is opening. Yes, sir.
1: I would also point out Israel was wrong on regime change. And so you should analyze when you consider Israeli arguments going forward if you are Trump. Israel said the Iranian people will rise up and they will overthrow this government. Now, I think Marco Rubio said that's BS. I'm paraphrasing in a big story the New York Times had from inside the Situation Room. J.D. Vance did not believe that was possible either. But there are reports that Netanyahu said if we take out the Ayatollah, then there will be an uprising inside of Iran and we will have a new government. That didn't happen. And so the only
0: Not even close, by the way. I just want to be clear. Not even, it wasn't even
1: It's not like they had to put down a rebellion.
0: Yeah. It's not even like Clay. We took it into the red zone, so to speak. You know what I mean? This was not a close call.
1: Which is why I come back to reality of decision making. If you want to have regime change, the only way it's going to happen, boots on the ground. Vast majority of people aren't willing to do that. I mean, sustained boots on the ground. I don't mean some sort of raid like we saw in Venezuela. And now gas is going to come back down, and the people who hate Trump still hate Trump, and they would have hated him no matter what. And they're complaining, but I don't even understand what their complaint is, because they're unhappy that the war existed. Now the war is over, and they're still unhappy. Again, they just have Trump derangement syndrome.
0: There is that contingent. I think there's also a contingent of people who will point to this and say, what exactly did we get out of this?
1: And I think the argument would be we kept for at least a short period of time. Maybe there'll be another Democrat president at some point. Iran from being able to have a nuclear weapon.
0: These are the people that are skeptical of that whole thing, because we've been told Iran was 2 weeks from a nuclear weapon for about 20 years now. So I do think it's worth noting that there's a high level of suspicion on that front. That people thought
1: if Iran is not close to getting a nuclear weapon, then I would say there's no point in anything that we did. So my presumption is that we're right about that. Because if we're not, then I would sign off with the critics there and say, okay, there's not really much that was capable of being accomplished if they truly were not close to getting a nuclear weapon.
0: Just to be fair and honest with this, as we always will be. This is a mow the grass situation. The IRGC is still in charge. They have 500,000 men under arms on the ground in Iran who are effectively untouched by this air campaign. They control the security apparatus. They are still running things over there. Once the oil opens up, and by the way, part of this MOU is a $300 billion American-led reconstruction fund for Iran. Now, maybe they don't get that money if they don't play nice with us, but they're going to have the ability to sell their oil, which means they're going to have a lot of money to buy the latest and greatest Russian and Chinese-made anti-air and all the rest of it. Maybe that doesn't do that much this time, but maybe they've learned some lessons from taking our best punch and still standing afterwards. So, you know, there's a lot of we'll see here, Clay. It does remind me of the Charlie Wilson's War. What is that? Is it an allegory? Where the guy's like, I was given a horse, you know, was it good, was it bad, we'll see. He breaks his leg, we'll see. He goes, he can't go to war because of the broken leg, we'll see. There's some of that here for sure. But overall, I'm just happy that there is some kind of a... It's a deal to make a deal, to be clear, and I don't think there's going to be an eventual deal on the nuclear side of this that is enforceable. So I don't think it's great, but I'm happy that it's done. That's where I am. And it's exactly what I thought it would be for about the last... when did this thing start?
1: February 28th.
0: Yeah. Since about April, it's been clear that this is where we're going to be. So this is where we are. And the Iranians have learned a lesson, too, which is American politics do not sustain high gas prices for very long. And we can't act. All they have to do is threaten the Strait of Hormuz. They don't have to actually control it. And that can shut down traffic there. So that's a problem. They've learned something. We have issues to tackle.
1: We have a couple of senators that are going to be on with us here. Senator Ron Johnson is sitting right now in the, the green room, even though it's painted red, here in the Washington, D.C. studio where I am. We're also going to be joined by Senator Dave McCormick of Pennsylvania in the third hour. Harmeet Dhillon is going to be in studio with us high up in the Department of Justice. We got a bunch of things we'll talk about with her. And Buck, I don't even know if you've gotten this update yet. Our buddy Alexi Lawless texted and said he wants to come on. The U.S. has a huge game against Australia tomorrow. We'll have a little bit of fun with him as well. All that coming your way. But if you're a camper or an outdoorsy person, you got to get a Rapid Radio. Modern-day walkie-talkies connect you with anyone, anywhere across the United States. 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

0: Senator Ron Johnson joins us now here in the D.C. studio, and you were listening to us talk about the situation in Iran. We're going to have a quick segment here, then we'll have you on the backside to talk about a bunch of subjects, but let's start there. What is your take on the situation in Iran as it currently stands?
1: It acknowledges reality. I think that's what President Trump has been doing since the start of the war. Recognize that if they got a nuclear weapon, that's an existential threat to America, so we took it out. And now, obviously, we didn't end the regime. I'm sure he was hoping that would happen. Didn't happen. They closed the Strait of Hormuz, recognize that that's damaging to the world economy, plus the American economy. Get it back open. He hates war. He didn't want to be in this war, but he knew he had to do it. He knew he had to get out of it. So it's just, again, is this the reality we want? No. We'd like to see the regime on the dustbin of history. But this is what we're dealing with. We'll monitor it. I mean, we can always go back in there if that threat grows again.
2: Senator Johnson, thanks for being here with us. It's very hot in D.C., sir. If you want to loosen up that tie a little bit, Clay will not be offended. He is not one for dress code.
1: Air conditioning.
2: There you go. I want to bring it back to serious here for a second. Your level of confidence when you say that Iran was, or when asked, was Iran imminently about to have a nuclear weapon, and that is what triggered this, not the desire for regime change pushed by outside, shall we say, advisors or observers on this. What's your level of confidence? I mean, are you certain in your mind that that is really what triggered the conflict in the first place?
1: I'm certain that they would have used one. Why would they put up with 47 years of sanctions, and all they would have had to do is disavow a nuclear program, right? Subject themselves to inspections. If they wouldn't do that, speaks volumes. I don't know how close they were. I think they were probably within weeks or months if they decided to pull that trigger. But with missile technology, they could have loaded a nuke on top of a barge, shot it up over the U.S., explode it, high altitude blast, EMP attack, wipes out our grid. So they're existential. Every president said we couldn't let them get a nuclear weapon. Trump's the only one who decided to do something about it. And again, we've significantly degraded that capability. We've reduced that threat. Haven't eliminated it. I wish we would have eliminated it, but that's what it is.
2: Right. We'll see where we are. We'll come back with more with Senator Ron Johnson. He's live in studio with Clay in D.C. 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
4: 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We'll see a high right around 70 this afternoon. Your full KNSI forecast is on the way in moments. Good morning, I'm Jennifer Leverins. A northern Minnesota man accused of threatening police officers with a knife is found not guilty by reason of mental illness. Two examiners found Dylan Clone qualified for a mental illness defense. Prosecutors say Clone entered a Dollar General in Walker in August of 2025, brandishing a knife, then threatened to stab a police officer and charged at him. The officer shot Clone once. The Federal Reserve kept its key rate unchanged Wednesday, yet nearly half of the central bank's policymakers said they could support a rate hike later this year, an unexpectedly aggressive outcome that suggests heightened concerns about persistent inflation. In an unusually short statement after their two-day meeting, Fed officials dropped language that had suggested their next move would be to cut the key rate. The next stop in KNSI's Meet Your Neighbor picnic series is at Ridgewood Park today. Neighbors can grab a hot dog and drink, take a shot at some prizes, and two lucky kids will ride off on a brand new bike. Just remember to pack a lawn chair. The picnic runs from 5:30 to 7. St. Cloud State University meteorology students will get to put their knowledge to use starting this weekend. 8 students will be at the 2026 Special Olympics USA Games in the Twin Cities to conduct on-site forecasts and weather analysis. The games start Saturday and run through June 26th. And the Minnesota Department of Natural Resources is issuing 12 annual elk licenses to hunters, and they have until July 7th to apply. Licenses are available across 3 hunt zones and 7 seasons, with each corresponding to a specific zone and license type. For more on these and other stories, visit knsiradio.com, where you can also cast your vote daily in our America 250 listener poll. I'm Jennifer Leverins, KNSI News.
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3: 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Now your local forecast from the Hanson Paving Weather Center.
9: Daytime highs approaching 69 today. Under mainly clear skies, winds out of the northwest, 8 to 15 miles per hour. Clear skies tonight, lows dip down to about 47. Chance of thunderstorms tomorrow. Daytime highs approaching 72. Sunshine mixed with clouds at times. I'm Staff Meteorologist Paul Trombley on KNSI. Right now, 64.
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0: Welcome back in here to Clay and Buck. Clay is in D.C., where we have one of our many freedom bunkers, if you will, to do the show. And he is with Senator Ron Johnson. Senator Johnson of Wisconsin, thank you, as always, for being here with us. A couple things. Obviously, midterm election starting to loom large, especially as we're entering here in the peak summer season. And this is something that caught my attention. Most recent NPR PBS news poll for June of 26, more than 3 in 4 Americans were saying that gas prices were straining their household budgets. Reuters poll, 77% of registered voters see fuel prices as a big concern. So we were getting the calls about this. I'm sure you are hearing from constituents in Wisconsin similar things. Is this now, this deal, enough? We saw the drop in prices. Is this enough to take this off the table as an issue for the fall? How do you assess it?
1: Man, I sure hope so. You know, I've seen Wisconsin. I've paid as high, I think as high as $4.49 a gallon. On Monday, I paid $3.89. So it's been already coming down. And I think if it comes down even further, I think it'll really reduce this as an issue. And, you know, what's interesting, Wisconsin, we are a big state involved in trade. From a manufacturing standpoint, as well as agriculture, I was with the president a couple of Fridays ago in Eau Claire at a farm, and while he was doing his NBC interview, I was talking to the people, the panelists, the farmers, and you know they're harmed by the trade wars, no doubt about it. But almost to a person, I hear this from manufacturers as well, that are harmed by the trade wars. But we understand what President Trump is trying to do, and we support him. So it's really a very interesting dynamic. They realize that we've been magnanimous in terms of our trading partners, let them come take advantage of our economy, and we've been treated unfairly, and they'd like to reset those relationships, and they recognize it's not an easy thing to do, just like it wasn't easy to get the Ayatollahs to behave.
2: You, in addition to everything that's going on with Iran, you have a piece you shared on social media, and I want to grab it and make sure I get this data right. You shared this article on social media. I retweeted it. Currently, VAERS, which is basically vaccine reactions, shows 1,676,100 cumulative worldwide adverse events, 39,099 deaths associated with COVID shots, with 9,332, 24% of those deaths occurring within 2 days of injection. And most of these outcomes occurred after there were reports of adverse conditions. This piece that you shared at the bottom, you pitched it to the Wall Street Journal, the New York Times, the Washington Post, USA Today, and Fox Digital. They have all declined or ignored requests to publish your op-ed on vaccine side effects. What's going on here? What do you want our audience to know?
1: Well, first of all, God bless Elon Musk for buying X and maintaining freedom of speech on the internet. So, yeah, we decided to self-publish this. But no, I released a report and held a hearing on April 29th talking about how Peter Marks, head of the FDA division that approves vaccines and surveils for safety signals, was warned that their algorithm that was used to analyze VAERS was going to hide safety signals. 26 days later, he was shown 25 safety signals using a new algorithm: sudden cardiac death, pulmonary infarction, different types of stroke, Bell palsy, and he ignored it. They continued to use that algorithm so they could lie to the American people. We're just not seeing safety signals, although he'd seen them. So, again, I think this is the biggest government scandal in my lifetime, because we, as Americans, but also the global population who relies on our FDA and CDC to give them the information, the truth, we weren't given the truth. We did not have the information for informed consent. Of course, they did that so they could mandate it to the people in the military, to other people. They could coerce people. They could coerce parents into giving their child the injection so you wouldn't transmit it to your grandparents. Of course, it didn't stop transmission. So again, we were told lie after lie after lie, and they're still lying, and they're still covering it up. So again, I think this is a mini scandal within the overall scandal that the legacy media. It's been now a month and a half since I issued that report. I can't get on the major networks, and this op-ed, which summarizes my 38-page report in a page, they won't run that either. So I decided to self-publish, and you know, thankfully, people are retweeting, and more people are seeing the truth.
0: The good news, Senator Johnson, is you're on a pretty big network, so a lot of people are in fact hearing about this. And

0: that we should be able to get out of this. And I'm not sure that that's even happened.
1: Well, Bobby Kennedy's trying, but you have to understand he's being undermined and sabotaged by the lifers, you know, that look at any new administration as this too shall pass. But, you know, Buck, one of the reasons I'm on this like a junkyard dog is I'm connected to the injection injured community. You know, I've met a parent who lost his best friend, his son, you know, to the COVID injection. And so these people, all they've wanted since I held an event with them in June of 2021 is to be seen, heard, and believed so that they can get treated. You know, something diabolical in this whole story is that also in March of 2021, the NIH had a group of scientists who were diagnosing and treating severely injection injured individuals for their injuries. But they told them, do not talk about this. Let's complete our study, then we'll publish it, then doctors will be made aware of, you know, give guidance on how to treat this. They didn't publish their study. Only under pressure, they put a one-pager out on a preprint server, told no one. Just like the Grinch, you know, solve world hunger, tell no one. One of the conclusions in this treatment regimen is you had to intervene early to be effective in treatment, and they didn't provide doctors guidance. And so to this day, the health agencies haven't acknowledged these injuries. CDC actually ran a study in 2021 saying that these neurological symptoms were anxiety. It's all in your head. And so these people are at a low point. They've been struggling for 10 years to get an ICD code. They want to be seen, heard, and believed so they can be treated. They're still not being treated to this day. So that's why, you know, this is my white whale. I'm Ahab. I'm going to do everything I can to expose this so these people can be held accountable, but mainly advocating for the injection injured so they can be treated and also so this never happens again. What happened in COVID is a travesty. Our loss of freedoms, the lies told to us, we can't let it happen again.
0: Senator Ron Johnson, always a pleasure, sir. Thank you.
1: Thanks for having me on. Thanks for covering this story.
0: The Preborn Network of Clinics is a nationwide nonprofit that is saving the lives of unborn babies every single day. This past year, they saved 70,000 tiny babies in the womb. When a woman walks into one of Preborn's network clinics, she's welcomed with open arms. She's introduced to her baby through an ultrasound, and for the first time, she sees life, not loss, and she's offered hope-filled choices. When she chooses life, Preborn continues working with her for up to 2 years, providing maternity clothes, diapers, counseling, and so much more. Preborn puts their focus on the pregnant mom, but also welcomes the father of this unborn child, too. In those circumstances, the focus is on both mom and dad, because the number of those dads celebrating Father's Day this weekend are so much higher as a result of Preborn's excellent work. Helping more dads become dads out there. 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Using your cell phone, dial #250 and say the key word baby. 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

0: Welcome back in, Clay and Buck, joined now by our buddy, Alexi Lawless, who is the lead. I'm not even officially what his title is, but basically you're going to see him in studio after every single bit of his of every major game going on in Fox. Alexi with us now, and I know you're busy. I know you got a ton of games. U.S. plays Australia tomorrow, right when the show ends at 3 p.m. Eastern. But before we get into that quickly, have you been blown away by how awesome the reaction from foreigners has been who have come to the U.S. for the World Cup and how much they're loving it here?
1: Yeah, Clay and Buck, by the way, wonderful to see you. You look wonderful. I am a longtime listener and supporter and fan of the show. Look, it's wonderful. And, I want to praise both of you guys for pointing out the fact that oftentimes in order to appreciate something you have to kind of look at it through other people's lenses. And I think we're seeing that on a consistent basis with people coming here for the World Cup and just being amazed and awed and excited. And surprised at what America actually is relative to the perception that they may have. And I think hopefully by the end of this World Cup, maybe we as Americans have a greater appreciation for what we are. So thank you for highlighting that and championing that when it comes to what's going on. And I think sports in general do that. And certainly a World Cup, given its international, the international part of it, I think it does a really good job of doing that. And we're seeing it on a consistent basis every single day.
2: You know, Alexi, I was in New York City, and it was pretty funny to experience the mobs of fans on the streets there wearing, of course, the national team jerseys. I knew Brazil from way back when or whatever, and I realized, why do I not know that jersey? Well, I guess Scotland hasn't been to a World Cup in a while. There were Scotsmen in kilts and this kind of rose pink that they have for the jersey all over Manhattan for this game. So obviously it's bringing a lot of money into cities. It's also bringing a lot of fun and joy at a time where people are particularly, in need of those good stories. We got gas prices dropping. We've got the World Cup happening.
1: Well, you mentioned it. I think, when it comes to sport, the ability to unite people, I think is unique. And, not for nothing, but I think when it comes to Americans, America wants to celebrate America. We've seen it with hockey. We've seen it with baseball. And I think we're going to see it this summer with this particular team and the World Cup in general. And I think people want to come together, even if it's just for a couple of hours, and put aside all of those differences that we have, a lot of them completely fair, and say, hey, this is a great country. This is an honor to be able to host this event. And we are going to make sure that it's a kick-ass time on the field for what you see and off the field in terms of the experience that you have. And I think you're going to be introduced to people. It's not just the scores that you remember from a World Cup. To be quite honest, it's the relationships, it's the interactions that you have and the experiences that you have, whether it's at the game, walking to the game, or like I said, at that bar or down the street.
2: Clay and I think have the same question, so I'll just throw it out real quick because we need America. Looked really legit in that match that they had. Looked like they were handing out an ass kicking there. They got Australia tomorrow. How are our boys looking? The U.S. of A.
1: Listen, you should be incredibly excited and proud of this team, what they did in this first game. But, Janet Jackson, what have you done for me lately? You got to bring it back. And you certainly can't, squander all this goodwill that happened after that first game. And it was a historically good performance. And now we're up here in Seattle for the game tomorrow against Australia. And you got to rev it up again. And you got to all those people that came into the tent and now are excited because this men's team is worthy of their time and belief. Again, don't squander that. Follow it up. It's a different game against Australia, but you should be proud of the score and the way that score comes about come the afternoon after the game up here in Seattle. But it is fun to be excited about this team, and it's fun to be excited about this country through this team.
0: You played in 1992, the last time that there was a U.S. World Cup. Back then, the expectation was soccer is one day going to be big in America. I'm looking at the ratings. 28 million people, I think, watched the U.S. against Paraguay, 4-1 victory. The numbers on even games that people wouldn't anticipate. I don't know, a game like, I think Haiti played against Scotland, if I'm not mistaken, and 6 million people watched. I mean, really big numbers, even for games that don't have particular connections. Is soccer here as a major event now in the United States 32 years later? Second part of that. If there are still people in this audience who say, I hate soccer, it's a socialist, communist game, you're an American, you love this game, what would you say to them?
1: You know, dinosaurs become extinct. And, you know, whether it's people, just fans, or whether it's media out there, ignore it at your own peril. And so whether it's your grandkids or it's your readership or your viewership, this is here to stay. As you said, you know, I'm talking to you today because of the summer of 1994 when we last hosted a men's World Cup. It changed my life forever. I live the power of what it can do to an individual. But also, as they say, you've come a long way, baby. And we certainly have, both on and off the field. But let me tell you something, and I'll leave you with this. Don't let anybody tell you that America is not a soccer country. It's different. It is unique, but I would argue that it is as passionate and as educated and as discerning and as vibrant as anyone else out there, and we have had to be. It's always going to be American in that we will always have these other sports, but on the field we're competitive, both men's and women's, off the field in terms of the culture that we have. And I think what can be celebrated this summer, not just, listen, you know, the 250th birthday, what I feel is the greatest country in the world, is also how far we have come. Sometimes we're insecure about it. We have an inferiority complex when it comes to our soccer. No, be loud and be proud about how far we have come. And don't let anybody tell you that we're not a soccer country. Also, don't let anybody tell you that you can't call it soccer.
2: There we go. I want you to be our official record keeper on this one, because Clay and I here, you know, I'm not a sports analyst. I don't follow the football, for example, the American football. I don't really know about these things. I did call the New York Knicks a football franchise at the top of the show. That was just a mistake, but it didn't sound very good for me. Nonetheless, I want to make a prediction here. Clay, do you have your prediction ready? Because I'm coming to you next.
0: I do.
2: Alexi, you're hearing it here. England, my ancestors, England going all the way, going to win this World Cup.
1: Whoa.
0: I thought you were just going to give us a prediction on the game tomorrow. My prediction on the game, that's a big prediction. My prediction tomorrow, Alexi, we win 3-1. I apologize, by the way, for getting 1992 and 1994 screwed up. Of course, we last hosted in 94. What's your prediction in the game, and what do you think of Bucks England prediction?
1: Yeah, okay, so for the U.S. game, I think it's a hard-fought win, and now we're through to the next round in terms of group stage, and you should expect this team to do well. I'm sick and tired of low expectations. Don't settle anymore, America. This is a team that should win the group, and this is a team that should go far, and if they don't, it would be a failure. As far as Bucks' prediction, listen, let me just finish here. We can have a lot of things happen this summer and a lot of wonderful things, but England coming to our shores on our 250th birthday and winning the World Cup for the first time since back in the 60s and having it come home, quote unquote, I cannot abide by that. We cannot have that. You think the English sufferable now? Can you imagine if they did that? But you know what? The soccer gods, they have a cruel sense of
2: Alexi,
1: humor.
2: Alexi, they're not out there on the field with red coats and powdered wigs, man.
3: Speaking truth and having fun. Clay Travis and Buck Sexton.
0: Don't touch that dial. 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
5: Hi there, Michael. So the Fed wrapped up Kevin Warsh's first meeting as chair yesterday. What did they decide, and did it feel different?
6: Well, they held rates steady in the 3.5% to 3.75% range, and it was unanimous, 12 voting for, none against. But the style was different. The statement was strikingly short. Warsh has long argued the Fed should say less and guide markets less. One line that stood out, quote, the committee will deliver price stability, end quote. And here's a first. Warsh sat out of the projection survey himself. He's a longtime skeptic of it, so he declined to pencil in his own forecasts.
5: And speaking of which, what's the takeaway from the projections, and is he changing anything else?
6: The projections, what the Fed calls its summary of economic projections, now show inflation near 3.6% this year, up from 2.7% in March. A lot of that is energy, tied to the Middle East conflict we've discussed. And the rate path drifted higher. The median sits at 3.8% at year-end versus 3.4% before. In plain terms, fewer cuts, maybe a hike. It reinforces the higher-for-longer picture we've been coming back to. He also launched a task force covering five topics: Fed communications, the balance sheet, the Fed's data sources, productivity and jobs, and the inflation framework. A clear signal he wants to rethink how the Fed works. And we'll be watching how this work unfolds very closely.
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9: 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Coming up on KNSI News, a man is rushed to the hospital after suffering a severed leg in a workplace accident. 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
10: Israel's not happy. I'm Carmen Roberts, Fox News. The U.S. and Iran have signed an agreement to end the war, but Israeli Prime Minister Netanyahu is distancing himself from that deal, which he was not party to. Vice President J.D. Vance responding at a White House press conference a short time ago.
11: That's not reflective of the conversations that I've had with him, but maybe he's saying something to somebody else that he's not saying to me.
10: Israeli leaders point out the interim deal does not resolve any of the war goals declared by the U.S. and Israel because it delays discussion of Iran's nuclear program. But the vice president says,
11: if I was in the cabinet of the Israeli government, I might not be attacking the only powerful ally that I have anywhere left in the entire world.
10: And adding,
11: the problem for Israel is not Donald J. Trump. And anybody in Israel who thinks their biggest problem is the president of the United States needs to wake up and smell the reality of the situation.
10: And the vice president also told reporters the U.S. Navy has allowed more than a dozen ships to the Iranian ports after lifting a blockade, and tankers are sailing through the Strait of Hormuz again. And with that, crude oil prices are down about 2% at $75 a barrel. And one of the five suspects in the terror plot against the UFC Freedom 250 event at the White House was in court today.
12: Five are behind bars, authorities looking for more, given that they discovered a group chat with 23 people currently in custody facing those charges. Tyson Proper from Ohio, Brian Roa and Michael Thomas from California, Daniel Eskes from Missouri, who appears before a judge for a detention hearing this morning, Abraham Alvarez from Nebraska, who overstayed his visa in 2001.
10: Fox's David Spunt at the Justice Department. Investigators say the men planned to use drones to attack the event and use snipers to shoot fleeing audience members. 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
9: 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Mostly sunny, a high near 69 today. Your full KNSI forecast is coming up in moments. Good afternoon, I'm Jake Judd. A 62-year-old Litchfield man was seriously injured in an accident at an egg production facility Wednesday morning. According to the Meeker County Sheriff's Office, the call came in just after 10:30. Deputies and other first responders from Litchfield Rescue and Mayo Ambulance found the man had been caught in a machine which severed his lower leg. He was rushed to Meeker Memorial Hospital before being airlifted to North Memorial Hospital in Robbinsdale. His current condition is unknown. 8 meteorology students from St. Cloud State University are about to get some unique hands-on experience. The students will be on site at the 2026 Special Olympics USA Games in the Twin Cities to conduct weather analysis, issue on-site forecasts, and launch weather balloons to collect and present data to event staff. Associate Professor Rachel Humphrey will be working alongside the students, joined in part by professional meteorologists from the National Weather Service Forecast Office in Chanhassen. The city of St. Cloud is launching a new summer event series called Lunch by the Lake, bringing food trucks to the Lake George area for the next 7 weeks. Starting today, food trucks will set up every Thursday from 11 a.m. to 1 p.m. on 12th Avenue South between City Hall and Lake George. Tables and lawn chairs will be available in the park. 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For more on these and other stories, visit knsiradio.com, which is also where you can vote daily in our America 250 listener poll for the most influential moments that shaped our country. I'm Jake Judd, KNSI News.
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14: KNSI Sports are brought to you by Trout Companies. 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I am Todd Simpson. The Twins will take on the Rangers once again today in Arlington. First pitch, 1:35 p.m. The St. Cloud Rocks in action tonight against the Bismarck Larks in Bismarck. First pitch, 6:35 p.m. there. And the Minnesota Lynx are on a hot streak, winning against the Sparks 99-83 yesterday. They're off until tomorrow when they will travel to take on the Valkyries at 9 o'clock. Todd Simpson, KNSI Sports.
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3: 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Now your local forecast from the Hanson Paving Weather Center.
16: Sunshine mixed with clouds at times this afternoon, with daytime highs approaching 69. Northwesterly winds 10 to 15 miles per hour. Lows dip down to about 48. Tonight, clear skies. A blend of clouds and sun. Tomorrow, chance of thunderstorms. High of 72. I'm meteorologist Paul Trombley on KNSI. Currently 66.
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0: Welcome back in hour number two. I am Clay Travis. He is British colonial soldier Buck Sexton, rooting for In America 250, the British to come to American shores and emerge triumphant, called out by Alexi Lawless. Very well done at the end of hour one. I am excited to watch tomorrow the U.S. and Australia play. You and I will be in, Buck, as many people across the country will be taking a holiday, as Juneteenth has now become a holiday. I think it's a company holiday for iHeart, too, technically.
1: I thought you were taking it this year. Otherwise, perhaps I would have taken it. So I guess we're just out of luck on Juneteenth this time around.
0: You and I work Columbus Day. We work what's the one in October? That's Columbus Day. We work on President's Day. We work on MLK Day. These are all holidays that everybody else at the company takes. You and I work. Even a bunch of other hosts take it. So we will be here with all of you tomorrow. And I'm pretty excited. We just had Alexi Lawless on. And let me tell you, we're going to have Harmeet Dhillon in studio with me here in D.C., one of the top officials in the Department of Justice. A lot we can talk about with her. And in the third hour, we will have Senator Dave McCormick of Pennsylvania. He will be on with us as well. No guests coming in this hour, so you can load up the lines, 800-282-2882. React to everything surrounding Iran and more. But I'm really excited tomorrow. As soon as we finish this program at 3 Eastern, the U.S. game against Australia will be starting. And I'm going to make a prediction for you. I think it will become, other than football, the most watched sporting event of the year in 2026 so far. That's how much I think people are starting to buy in for this U.S. men's soccer team. And also just how much latent energy for American exceptionalism I think is there. We've caught it and experienced it and felt it with the U.S. hockey team in the Winter Olympics and their run to the gold medal. And I just think there is a lot of demand for American exceptionalism across the nation. Do you feel that? Do you feel that there is a positive groundswell? Obviously, a team can screw it up, and the U.S. men's soccer team has screwed up a lot when people have wanted to be optimistic in the past. But the audience is huge, and it feels to me like people are just ready to explode in excitement.
1: Well, I got to tell you something, Clay. As if I'm not going to get booed enough for rooting for the Redcoats, if you will, in the World Cup. But I really do think that this is England.
0: Not only
1: year,
0: rooting for the Redcoats, as Alexi said, Buck, rooting for the Redcoats in the 250th anniversary of the nation, on the anniversary of us standing up to the Redcoats in 1776.
1: Look, they got us the War of 1812. They may be coming back for more now. And I think that the being led by Harry Kane, who's an incredible striker, I think that this team is going to be able to go all the way. Everyone's saying Spain, France. Yeah. It's going to be England. In fact, I should probably put a wager of some sorts on this.
0: You can get them 10 to 1.
1: I can get 10 to 1 on England?
0: 10 to 1 on England right now. You can get them anywhere on sports books across America, and probably a little bit lower than that in sports books in England. By the way, speaking of sports,
1: I'm telling you a sports thing, though. Hold on a second. Hold on a second. I was in New York, Clay.
0: I've got a tease here.
1: Okay. Well, go ahead, because I was going to tell you, it was a wild and crazy time to be in NYC.
0: Well, this is actually, I think, a really good story, and it goes to America returning to normal in some way. No NBA championship team has visited the White House since Donald Trump was elected president. Not in Trump 1.0, not so far in Trump 2.0. And I'm going to give some credit to your beloved New York Knicks, Buck. Owner James Dolan said the Knicks have accepted an invitation to the White House. Here that is, cut one. I know the parade is going on right now, but listen.
2: We just did receive an invitation from the White House, which we accepted. We still have to figure out the details, et cetera. But, yes, of course. I mean, look, I invited the president to come down for the game, right? He is a friend. I've known him for 30 years, and I'm very proud to bring the team to the White House.
0: Pretty cool. This, I think, is a return to the Republicans buy sneakers era of Michael Jordan, that the NBA now is saying, okay, Trump's second term, we're going to show up. We let him come to the game. Adam Silver said he was thrilled. That's the owner of the Knicks, James Dolan, you heard. I do think this stuff matters.
1: Well, when I was talking about the Knicks' most recent win. You were not the winning the whole thing, but winning that incredible come from behind game. We had some callers, we had some emailers who were saying it's hypocritical. How could you support this? You generally say you don't like the woke NBA and all this stuff. And I have a few things to say to that. One, nobody's perfect. Two, okay, just gonna be honest.
0: That's a good. That's a, by the way, that's a married man response. Like you don't even fight that. It was like, hey, nobody's perfect. Let's just go ahead and turn the page. That's a very good adroit rhetorical trick.
1: So I'll put that out there. The other one, is you can put that on your pipe and smoke it to all the email haters. I'm like, Buck, you say you don't even like professional athletics. Yeah, but I mean, I'm a human being, and when it's exciting, I can get a little excited too. The other thing is, Clay, for me this time around, it does seem like there is a move toward sports as just a, like, this is what the White House move, I think, says. This is also what Adam Silver, when he was, making some comments about the Knicks, the commissioner, it feels like the NBA running a business is trying to be smart. And I'm not saying they're going right wing. Of course, it's the most left wing league, but going back to exactly what you say, which is the Republicans buy sneakers 2 phenomenon. That's actually all that I want for sports.
0: Yes.
1: I don't want right-wing athletics. I just want athletics. I don't want people to be showing up necessarily all wearing MAGA hats, on the team. I mean, it'd be nice if they were all voters in the stands, but you know what I mean. I don't need that. And we're never going to get that, so that's a silly thing to demand. The point is, can we get back to sports as that joyful, playful and politically somewhat neutral. It's never going to be perfect.
2: We just did receive an invitation from the White House, which we accepted. We still have.
1: So that to me is, just in case you missed it, James Dolan there saying that they're accepting that invitation in the White House, which I think is key. But I also will say this. People say, why are you? Because I was praising Brunson a lot, Clay, one day when you were out. Yeah, I'm going to praise people for doing good things. We praise Fetterman when he says a smart thing about the border, about Israel. Doesn't mean I'm not aware that his votes are 90% with the Democrat Party. I'm very aware of that, and I tell you that. Brunson is obviously an incredible athlete and leader of his team. But beyond that, I think it's really nice to see a guy who married his high school sweetheart and he has a couple kids, right? I mean, he has a really cute and intact family and seems to be a guy who's at the absolute pinnacle right now of fame and power, certainly in New York. And a lot of you are like, oh, I don't care about this. But in New York City, he is like a sports god. And he's talking about other players. He's talking about how the other team was worthy and put up a good fight. He's talking about, this from the perspective of humility. Don't we want more of that? Like, I don't think we should be so ornery about professional sports going woke that when things happen that aren't woke or things happen that should be celebrated, we're just silent. This would be like saying someone just made a movie and it's actually, Clay says he likes Top Gun Maverick. Yeah, Top Gun Maverick was a great old school movie that everybody could enjoy. That doesn't mean we endorse the Jan 6 Sean Penn movie that's going to be made, which is going to be a stinky turd extraordinaire.
0: I sign off on that movie stinking also. I would just say you become, if you are perpetually embittered and you never say anything positive, you just become the old guy shrieking at the clouds all the time. Because whatever you want, unless you are the president of the United States, and even the president of the United States can't get everything that he wants, you shouldn't agree with the president on everything. You shouldn't agree with everyone on every single thing. And I would just put it, I've always said this, you're married now, Buck. Here's an easy question for you. What percentage of the time do you agree with your spouse? Sometimes I try to agree with my spouse by doing the opposite of what I think I should do to try to get to where I think she would want me to be. And even then, sometimes I'm wrong. So every married person, particularly the men out there, is nodding along unless your wife is sitting beside you, in which case you're like, I don't know what this guy's talking about. Every married couple doesn't agree all the time. And men trying to make their wives, I'm telling you, every man listening to me right now, Buck, I don't know if you want to admit to it. Every man listening right now has done what he would not otherwise have done, but did solely because he thought it's what his wife would want him to do. And then sometimes we do that and we're still wrong. So my
1: this
0: point
1: is where
0: is
1: we
0: you
1: go
0: shouldn't
1: into
0: always
1: a different,
0: expect perfection.
1: A different kind of show for a second, Clay. I'm just asking, has your wife ever said something along the lines of the following? I can't make a decision. Can you tell me which one of these I should buy, choose, whatever? And then you tell her, and she's kind of shocked and somewhat horrified at your choice and then goes in a different direction?
0: Yes.
1: That's always one where I don't even know what to do. I just sit there. I don't even know what to do. I don't even know what to say. I was like, you couldn't make a decision, but you knew the one that I picked was terrible.
0: I'll give you a funny example that I noticed last night as I was getting ready for bed. One of my friends, his wife just had a birthday party. It was a great birthday party. There's a picture of the two of them at the birthday party. The picture of him on the scale of 1 to 100, 100 being amazing, 1 being worst, is a 2. She looks amazing. Buck, if he had posted this photo of him looking amazing and her looking like a 2, she would have divorced him on the spot. Like, it would be their relationship would be over. And that's posted. It's just like, hey, I look amazing. I don't even know if she looked at him. I happened to look at the two of them, and I was like, this is the least flattering photo that could possibly be taken of you, but your wife looks amazing, so of course it is posted. That is, by the way, good Father's Day advice. Whatever photos you ever post, your wife better look amazing. It does not matter at all what you look like.
1: Oh, yeah, and you have to get approval.
0: Oh,
1: and also get used to being asked, should I post this? If your wife likes to post photos of herself, the family, etc., should I post this? You say, as husband, oh, yes, you look great. She goes, I'm not going to post this. And you go, but why was I asked about whether you should post this?
0: I'll tell you
1: and
0: this.
1: And then,
0: also,
1: Clay, she doesn't like your tone.
0: I'll also tell you a flip side, Buck. You have a 1-year-old. I am with my 15-year-old. In D.C. He had a lacrosse tournament that he's been playing in. He had 5 games over the past couple of days. His name is Lincoln. We went around and visited the Lincoln Memorial last night. Got an awesome picture. I posted it on Instagram. I asked him, hey, are you okay if I put this picture up? He's like, yeah, I don't care. Like, there you go. So when your son gets older, you actually will be able to ask someone, hey, can I post a picture? And someone will say, yeah, I don't care. So there is a masculine world, at least in the Travis household, sometimes winning. The two of us have had a fun time up here in D.C. All right, we'll take some of your calls, 800-282-2882. We'll also get to some of your talkbacks, particularly if you are angry at Buck. I would like to hear from you for embracing the British in the year of our 250th anniversary, turning tail, actually saying, hey, I don't think you should throw that tea in the harbor. Guys, behave yourselves. The International Fellowship of Christians and Jews, that's the IFCJ, been on the ground in both Israel and Ukraine, helping the most vulnerable populations caught up in war. 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

0: Welcome back in here to Clay and Buck. So I was in New York for a number of days, and it was I was visiting family there. And so that's the thing. I still have about half of my family in Midtown Manhattan. And I was walking around. First of all, the energy on the streets was pretty incredible, because at one point you had the Knicks win on the same day as a Brazil soccer match. So you just had a lot of people walking around and having a lot of fun, everything else. I also saw later on, I saw the video of destruction that happened, and the school bus that was like burnt out and all these things. This, to me, I don't understand this in the slightest. It's a little bit like soccer hooliganism or football hooligans in the UK, which were a big problem for a while. These people that would show up and they would want to fight, and they'd bring like bats and sticks and, you know, pipes and things to fight against the other team's fans. The whole point is, like, this is supposed to be fun for everybody. And Clay, help me with the psychology here, because it's so disgraceful and dumb. Your team wins, and then you want to, and there were people who were fighting, and I think somebody even got shot, and it's just like all this crazy. Now, by the way, that it really is a small minority, because I was walking around, there are thousands and thousands of people in the street who are, you know, having fun, celebrating, high-fiving people, honking horns. Like, that was everywhere, too. And I think that's the normal human, if you care about this stuff or you just want to be caught up in the moment, great. What is with my team? I mean, my team lost. I'm going to burn things down. To me, Clay, is like childish, narcissistic destructiveness. But at least you're in a bad mood, so I can kind of see the psychological trajectory. My team won, and I'm going to break things and hurt people. What is that?
1: I think it's more alcohol would be one answer. I think there's a lot of people that get super wasted, and men who get very drunk often make very poor decisions, and young men who get drunk often tear things up and engage in violent behavior. So I think it's just a large collection of stupid young men who engage in destructive behavior. But yes, it always has been moronic to me that when you have this awesome, transcendent experience of your team winning a championship, that you would choose to celebrate it by destroying things. And I know New York City right now is basically shut down for the Knicks parade. And in fact, I don't even know if WOR is back to us yet. They're covering the parade on the radio, which I got to be honest with you. I don't know what that radio is like, but parades, I'm with you on the anti-parade stance, Buck. Listening to someone cover a parade on the radio is one of the craziest things that I've heard on radio in a long time. Television, at least you get all the imagery. That is elite level radioing to make a parade entertaining only via audio.
0: Here we are. There's a lot of people. They're gathered together. There's some cheering, some hollering. Some people are clapping, I see, in the distance. There's more people. They're shuffling around. There's a lot of people together. There's some noise from... There you go.
1: I mean, but for 2 hours. We've been preempted at WOR for 2 hours. Like, I don't even know. What are they doing?
0: Well, I just gave you my parade
1: hear from
0: play.
1: Evidently,
0: I'm not a parade guy.
1: Yeah,
0: I'm not a parade
1: either.
0: Guy.
1: I once did a hot dog contest on the air. That was tough, let me tell you.
0: That's a conversation for another time. It's hard to imagine being in a situation where you have to use pepper spray, but it can happen. 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
4: 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It's mostly sunny with a high near 69. Your full KNSI forecast is on the way in moments. Good afternoon. I'm Jake Judd. A 31-year-old Minneapolis man is accused of opening fire on 18 police enforcement officers during a standoff earlier this month. Tyler O'Brien has been charged with one count of first-degree assault for each officer he allegedly targeted and three counts of illegal gun possession. The incident happened on June 9th near the corner of 28th Street and Nicollet Avenue. No one was hurt during the nearly eight-hour standoff, but the apartment building he barricaded himself inside was evacuated. He is awaiting his first hearing. St. Cloud Area School District 742 is taking its Ready, Set, School program district-wide for the upcoming school year, providing supplies for every preschool through fifth grade classroom and benefiting more than 5,000 students. Instead of requiring families to purchase individual school supplies, the program equips classrooms with shared materials. District leaders say the approach helps ease financial burdens on both families and teachers. The expansion comes after a community fundraising campaign brought in nearly $130,000. More information is available at knsiradio.com. The city of St. Cloud is kicking off a new summer event series that will bring food trucks to the Lake George area each week for the next 7 weeks. Lunch by the Lake begins today and runs every Thursday from 11 a.m. to 1 p.m. Food trucks will line 12th Avenue South between City Hall and Lake George. City officials say the event is designed to give workers, friends, and co-workers a chance to enjoy local food and spend time outdoors during the lunch hour. For more on these and other stories, visit knsiradio.com, which is also where you can vote daily in our America 250 listener poll for the most influential moments that shaped our country. I'm Jake Judd, KNSI News.
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3: 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Now your local forecast from the Hanson Paving Weather Center.
20: Sunshine mixed with clouds at times this afternoon, with daytime highs approaching 69. Northwesterly winds 10 to 15 miles per hour. Lows dip down to about 48. Tonight, clear skies. A blend of clouds and sun. Tomorrow, chance of thunderstorms. High of 72. I'm meteorologist Paul Probley on KNSI. Currently 66.
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0: Welcome back in, Clay and Buck. We are rolling through the Thursday edition of the program. Harmeet Dillon, Dave McCormick going to join us in the third hour of the program. But right now, it's just you, me, and Buck with a bunch of you wanting to weigh in. Chaz in Florida. Well, Buck, let's just say you've lost a large segment of patriotic America with your England pick. Cut B.
1: Buck Sexton. Your prediction just then was blasphemy. The last game's going to be in New York, New Jersey, and it's just going to be like, your mentality should be like 1776. If we get England in the last game, we're going to send them home with ace bandages and ice bags wrapped around their heads and kick the crap out of them. Not England's going to come here and win. Come on, fella.
2: That was an amazing talkback. Let me just tell you.
0: I got to say, the accent makes it so much better.
2: I feel like I stand corrected. I don't know what else to say. That guy, that was perfect. But I still think that England's probably going to come through and win. I'm just analyzing this not as a fan of crown and king, of course, but as a soccer guy.
0: You asked the question, Buck. Who France is the favorite? They won in 18, I think, if I'm doing the math right, if I'm remembering correctly. Spain, who won in 22. Spain won in 2022. France won in 2018. England is the third favorite. I'm right, about 10-1. Argentina won in 2022, right? Portugal, Brazil, Germany, the Netherlands, then the U.S. So the U.S. is around the 10th favorite to win the World Cup, which that's who I put my money on because I'm a real American, unlike Buck. Michael,
2: I'm gonna put $100 on England. You're really gonna put $100 on the U.S. winning this
0: thing? I did put $100 on the U.S. just so if the U.S. wins, I can say, unlike all of you ne'er-do-well haters, I was on the U.S. back when it wasn't cool to be on the U.S. because I love America, unlike Buck, who wishes that we had lost the Revolutionary War.
2: America's not even going to make the quarterfinals, guys.
0: We're going to make the quarterfinals. I've got a history joke. Buck saying, it's really not fair to shoot at these nice people in their red coats as they march down our streets and hamlets and valleys. I think they're going to make the quarterfinal. You want to do this is actually a bet that would be in your favor, Buck. So this is me taking a poor odds perspective. I think that the U.S. will make the final eight. You don't think that's the quarterfinals. You don't think they will. Do you want to put a stake on it if the U.S. makes?
2: I think I'm already out of stake. So I'm just telling you right now, and that's going to be an expensive stake. So I will make a bet with you, but I will make a gentleman's bet on this one because I got renovations underway. I got a baby, and I got to save up.
0: You got babies. You got child funds. Very responsible of you. Brian is driving a forklift. This is a real American working in South Bend, Indiana, home of Notre Dame. Brian, what you got for us?
3: I just want to say, Buck, England, really? Shame on you, man. USA all the way, baby. All the way. Should be all the way forever. Always. Shame on you.
2: I hear where you guys are on this one. I understand the emotional impulse to think that America is going, but America, when it comes to soccer, has a long and sad history of underperforming. And
0: so, by the way, did your New York Knicks until about a month ago.
2: That is also true. I don't really have a great. No one's perfect, Clay. Nobody's perfect,
0: nobody's perfect line is really good. I'm not going to lie. The nobody's perfect is really – by the way, is Brian still there? I'm just curious what he's driving on the forklift.
3: I'm moving around RVs. I'm moving RVs around. And now, Clay, I got a real quick question for you. What do you think of the Irish's latest haul for the defense, man, on the rivals?
0: Look, I am impressed with Marcus Freeman and Notre Dame. I think Notre Dame should have been in the playoff. I picked Miami over Notre Dame, and that ended up being pretty good because Buck and I went and watched Miami play against Indiana, and the Hurricanes won several games in the playoffs. But I do believe Notre Dame could have won the national title last year And I think if they keep Marcus Freeman and keep recruiting like they are, that they have a good chance to actually win a championship. Let's see.
2: Michael in Raleigh, North Carolina?
0: Yes, Michael in Raleigh, North Carolina.
4: Hello.
2: Hey. Yes, sir, you're on.
4: Two quick things. One, you know, I understand everybody thinking Buck should be supportive of the American team, but, I mean, it's his right to choose whatever he wants. I don't really care.
0: You called in to say, I don't really care what Buck thinks. You were sitting in your house.
4: Not what he said.
0: Then you're like, hey, I got to call in.
2: Excuse me. Clay, let the man finish. Go ahead, sir.

0: producer Allie and the team to erase this entire discussion from the internet.
1: You said they're going to make the quarterfinals. It'd be the top eight teams. I'm saying yes. Absolutely. No, I'm saying no way that is going to happen. So I just want to be clear. There's no way. America, your soccer team, you know, the UFC thing was great, and there's all these wonderful celebrations. Your soccer team is not going to be part of the celebrations. I'm just telling you the truth. The soccer team, they've ripped my heart out too many times in the past. You know, fool me once, can't get fooled 10 times again. And that's where the U.S. national.
0: What's your line again?
1: What do you mean?
0: What have you been getting out of all your predictions with? It's a great, brilliant line.
1: Nobody's perfect?
0: Nobody's perfect. Man, I'm going to steal Nobody's perfect. That's it's a really great, right? tough. It's a tough one.
1: You know
0: to
1: who doesn't
0: to?
1: Love that line? My wife, when she has to remind me to do something for the fifth time, she does not like the nobody's perfect. You know what I mean? Yeah.
0: Yeah, I know. It's a great.
1: Guys, I'm going to give you a little tip. My wife, I think, is not listening right now. Use nobody's perfect with your wife sparingly. Don't go to that well too many times. I'm just telling you. Don't do it.
0: Yeah, well, she could also respond, as many wives probably have, I know. I know. Which is a little bit of a darker response to nobody's perfect than maybe you were hoping for. Rick in Florida. Rick, what you got?
2: Lunch today at one of the restaurants with many TVs playing, and I caught soccer players that were talking. I don't know how y'all are going to feel about this or how you're going to respond, and you might not want to watch soccer anymore, but one of them was a flute player. Where are you
0: this
2: go
0: is
2: with
0: true.
2: That?
0: Did you see this?
1: No.
0: Mbappe, Buck, when he scored his goal for France, I saw a bunch of you tweet me, and I meant to retweet it. He celebrated by pretending to play the flute. He scored a goal in France's first World Cup match, and as soon as he scored, his goal celebration was that he pretended to play the flute in celebratory,
1: excitement. He is pretty much considered, I think, universally right now, the best striker, the best goal scorer, pure goal scorer in the world.
0: That's right.
1: I mean, he's really the number one accurate. Guy.
0: He and Harry Kane, and obviously I know that Messi's 39 years old, but he had a hat trick in his opener. But in terms of pure physical talent, I think most people would say Mbappe.
1: Doesn't Harry Kane, and no disrespect, this is the best player on the England team, a goal scorer for them. Doesn't he kind of look 49 to you? He's like 30.
0: Harry Kane, yes, I was actually thinking about that when he scored a couple of goals. It was a great game against Croatia. I was watching yesterday afternoon after the show. And I actually thought to myself, Harry Kane looks like he could score a couple of goals and then also just carry a briefcase in and complete a real estate deal all in the space of a year, you know, an hour and a half.
1: There is no way that you would look at that guy and say he is one of the in a globally competitive sport like soccer, that he is one of the most valuable players right now on the planet. You would never look at him and be like, yeah, that guy.
0: But he's like, there's a few guys that would not be high draft picks if you were doing pickup sports. Harry Kane is an incredible player, one of the greatest.
1: He's not fast, by the way. He is suspicious. It's not like he actually has incredible physical, like raw things, the raw talents that you would not expect out of him. He's not fast. He's not strong. He's just like amazing at what he does.
0: Yes.
1: He just is incredibly effective. Whereas you look at Erling Haaland, for example. Erling Haaland looks like he could be leading a Viking charge 1,000 years ago right now. Like, that dude is big, strong, fast. He's like 6'3 or 6'4.
0: Actually, I would make a Jalen Brunson argument here, Buck. There are certain guys that have great body control but don't have explosive athleticism, but they make you play at the pace that they choose to play. Jalen Brunson's a great example. You know, he's 6'2", he's small, he's not the most explosive, barely probably can dunk a basketball, but he takes complete control of the game. Steve Nash used to do it back in the day. Harry Kane, Zidane. For those of you who are big time soccer fans, Zinedine Zidane is probably nowhere near top 20 fastest guys on a soccer pitch any given match, but he can completely control the game based on unique ability to just make you play at his pace. Really very fascinating. Luka is another guy that does that in the NBA. We'll take some more of your talkbacks about how awful and unpatriotic Buck is. Those are my favorites. We also gear up for Harmeet Dillon and also Dave McCormick in the next hour. In the meantime, do you have any scientific knowledge on what foods and supplements your body reacts to? When it comes to what we eat, what our stomach accepts and rejects, it's hit or miss, trial and error. Most

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0: Welcome back in here to Clay and Buck. Coming up in a minute, we will talk to our friend Harmeet Dhillon, who runs Civil Rights Division of DOJ. Some big things have happened recently with regard to DOJ's Civil Rights Division and its enforcement, so we'll talk to her about that. It affects the EEOC. It affects disparate impact and how that plays out. This is one of those things that sounds arcane or down in the weeds. Disparate impact as a legal principle is enormously important and enormously destructive as it has been applied in the past, in my opinion. Enormously unjust, I should say. Dax in Birmingham. Dax has some things to say. Okay, Dax, what do you have for us, buddy?
1: Buck, really, man? Our super secret CIA agent. You're really going to choose England over us, brother?
0: I mean, when you say choose, they're just a better team, Dax. I live in reality. I don't know what
1: I mean,
0: else to say.
1: We're in this together, though, man. Come on. And you don't pay attention to sports, is what I always hear you say. And then you're going to choose England? I mean, you might.
0: So I'm going to tell you something. I am a far better soccer analyst than I probably should be. Thank you for calling in, Dax. And I think
2: by the way, Buck, I'll let you sing your soccer analyst praises. I will say, I feel like almost based on where people are calling in, I can guess as to whether they're going to be teeing off on you or not.
0: Oh, yeah.
2: The redder the state.
0: And the Californians listening are a little quiet because they're like, I think he might be correct. That England team is fantastic on the field. But a lot of other people, a lot of the heartland, a lot of the South, not happy with my pick. I'll say this. I think my wife is running errands right now, so she may or may not be listening. So she's probably not listening. So I can just admit this. Clay, I love that PlayStation 5 soccer game.
2: Oh,
0: and it is
2: FIFA.
0: So yeah. Detailed and in the weeds. I could tell you a freakish amount of data because it updates it week to week based on how people are playing and the goals and everything else. I really like that game when the baby's asleep and wifey's asleep and I can not fall asleep. Sometimes I maybe play it a little bit, maybe a little too much. And so I know a lot about soccer.
2: That FIFA game, I think, to your point, has been hugely impactful in terms of creating a generation of fans. Because everybody talks about MLS, and there is an impact there. I think a lot of the kids, when they're in their teens, when they're single digit, my kids love that game. And all of the kids at school on Jersey Day now, many of them wear top international soccer star jerseys in a way other than tennis. Most people around our age did not know that many international stars. All these kids have a take on Ronaldo versus Messi. It's been impactful in a huge way.
0: Amazing, yeah. when you see what these guys. So the New York Knicks, I think the highest paid player is actually Karl Anthony Towns. Brunson took a lesser salary. This is all from X-Rays. The people are he didn't max out his contract, so they would have more money for some of the other players. So. Ananobi, I believe, and Towns are paid more than Brunson, which goes to Brunson's sort of leadership and vision for the team because he obviously is the marquee player. Clay, they have offered, what is the highest you've heard? I know Ronaldo, the Portuguese striker, I think he was offered $800 million to play in Saudi Arabia. Is that right? Or maybe it was a couple of years. But I do know there are soccer players who are offered now to play for some of these big countries. In their later years, too, not even their peak years, nine figures.
2: Yes, $100 million a year. Look, Messi, I mean, look at Beckham. Beckham got partial ownership of the Miami MLS franchise. Messi gets a share of every single person who subscribes to the MLS Apple TV package. It's really the value of an elite soccer player. They are making more than anybody else in the world. And that's actually on-field earnings, pitch earnings, not even taking into account all the money that they're making in endorsements. By the way, Rick in Charleston, this is a funny story, Buck. I don't know if you saw this. Fire away quick, Rick. Well, Rick didn't show up. He was calling from Charleston, South Carolina. Buck, did you see the Scottish fans have drank Boston dry? They have all of the beer. They have consumed it on a level that even Boston was not prepared for, and they have managed to get it all taken care of. D, Mark in Houston.
3: I think you guys are going to have to rename the show. 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So have a happy day, Clay, and bless your heart, Buck.
0: Well, let me say this, Mark. You know, Benedict Arnold started out as a great patriot, really a hero of America. Then things went south for him a little bit, went the other direction. So there is that.
4: Speaking truth and having fun. Clay Travis and Buck Sexton.
2: Don't touch that dial. 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
8: 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And my neighbor's car? Never heard of again. 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
10: 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I'm Jake Judd in the KNSI Newsroom. Coming up on KNSI News, election season gets underway with primary voting starting next week. With the weather warming up, we ask a local expert how to stay hydrated, and a free summer picnic series makes its second stop tonight. 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
4: 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When you...
11: Peace deal or political firestorm? I'm Carmen Roberts, Fox News. The U.S. and Iran's agreement intended to end the war while delaying nuclear talks is drawing criticism from congressional leaders as well as Israel. But Vice President J.D. Vance is dismissing skeptics.
12: They have committed to the destruction of the highly enriched stockpile that they have in their possession. What is the benefit that the Iranians get that they didn't have before? And the answer is nothing. They don't get anything unless they change their behavior.
11: Israeli media condemned the deal as a catastrophic capitulation and a betrayal. Fox's Lucas Tomlinson has more from the White House.
13: The vice president also had this message to critics who think Iran is set to receive billions of dollars in sanctions relief just for signing it.
12: The United States isn't giving up a cent of money to Iran, and even the economic benefits, the sanctions relief and so forth that comes along with this bargain only happens if the Iranians perform.
13: He says the memo and any potential lifting of sanctions does not require congressional approval. When it comes to the Strait of Hormuz, the memorandum says it will will be opened immediately with no charge for 60 days only.
11: Meantime, the U.S. is seeing an economic benefit as crude oil falls back near pre-war levels and gas drops to just less than $4 a gallon, according to AAA's national average. The Justice Department announces the arrest of 15 people for allegedly committing more than $1 million in benefits fraud. U.S. Attorney for Massachusetts, Leah Foley, blasting local leaders.
14: It appears that you can come to Massachusetts and steal as many benefits as you want without fear and without any accountability.
11: Democrats are pushing back on the administration's fraud crackdown, accusing the White House of using it as cover to slash federal funding to states that did not vote for Trump. 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
10: KNSI News Time is 102, mostly sunny with a high near 69. Your full KNSI forecast is on the way in moments. Good afternoon, I'm Jake Judd. Stearns County voters can start casting ballots next week for the August 11th primary. In-person absentee voting opens next Friday, June 26th at the St. Cloud City Hall or Stearns County Service Center in Waite Park. Both are open weekdays from 8 a.m. to 4 p.m. and on Saturday, August 8th from 9 a.m. to 3 p.m. The August ballot will narrow several local contests, including two St. Cloud City Council races and primaries for Congress and state legislature. Find a full rundown of the races at knsiradio.com. The summer solstice is Sunday, and with warmer weather comes more outdoor activities and sweating. Health experts say it's important to stay hydrated, but CenterCare Sports Medicine Director Dr. George Morris says it is possible to take that too far.
16: So if you drink in too much straight water, pure water, then you can dilute everything else and you end up with low electrolyte or low sodium levels, which is risky.
10: Morris says the safer bet is to sip steadily through the day and eat high water content foods like fruits and vegetables rather than chugging large amounts at once. He adds people need about 60 to 80 ounces of water per day. Learn more at knsiradio.com. KNSI's Summer Picnic Series rolls on this week with the next stop set for today at Ridgewood Park in St. Cloud. The Meet Your Neighbor gathering runs from 5:30 to 7 p.m. Organizers will have hot dogs, chips, drinks, and prizes, and two kids will go home with a new bike. Just bring a lawn chair. 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I'm Jake Judd, KNSI News.
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18: 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I am Todd Simpson. The Twins will take on the Rangers once again today in Arlington. First pitch, 1:35 p.m. The St. Cloud Rocks in action tonight against the Bismarck Larks in Bismarck. First pitch, 6:35 p.m. there. And the Minnesota Lynx are on a hot streak, winning against the Sparks 99-83 yesterday. They're off until tomorrow when they will travel to take on the Valkyries at 9 o'clock. Todd Simpson, KNSI Sports.
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15: 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Now your local forecast from the Hanson Paving Weather Center.
19: Sunshine mixed with clouds at times this afternoon, with daytime highs approaching 69. Northwesterly winds 10 to 15 miles per hour. Lows dip down to about 48. Tonight, clear skies. A blend of clouds and sun. Tomorrow, chance of thunderstorms. High of 72. I'm meteorologist Paul Trombley on KNSI. Right now, 68.
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0: All right, everybody, hour three, Clay and Buck gets going right now. We are joined by Harmeet Dhillon. She is Assistant Attorney General for the Civil Rights Division at the United States Department of Justice. Harmeet, great to see you as always. We have a lot of questions to talk about. Clay, the lawyer of this duo, gets particularly psyched to talk to you about legal nerddom. But I want to start with my own question here about the change. First, if you would, for everybody, would you explain the legal doctrine of disparate impact in just layman's terms, and then where it has had real impact in our society, the way that it has been applied, and the change now that DOJ under Title VI has instituted?
1: Well, absolutely. So this is one of the most important doctrines that we learned about when I was a baby lawyer in my 35, 36 years ago going to law school. And there was a case called Duke Power, Griggs and Duke Power, which involved not whether there was intentional discrimination in hiring, but rather whether the effect of hiring practices, including tests and who the positions are advertised to, led to a quote unquote disproportionate impact on the working body, such that there was some sort of allegation of out of proportion racial makeup of a workforce. And the requirement that came out of this concept of disproportionate impact, which is very distinct from intentional discrimination, is affirmative action. And so throughout the United States now for decades, American employers have effectively been forced to use quotas to avoid scrutiny and lawsuits from the EEOC and from private employment lawyers seeking to, quote unquote, equalize the workforce. And so if you think about it in very simplistic terms, it's equity versus equality. It's sort of equal outcomes as opposed to equal opportunity. And what we've done at the Department of Justice in the last week through my brilliant colleagues at the Office of Legal Counsel is working in response to a request from the EEOC. They issued an opinion saying that disparate impact analysis is no longer consistent with Supreme Court precedent. And that, you know, in turn cites to recent opinions of the court that include Students for Fair Admissions, that include Louisiana versus Calais in the voting rights context, and that includes Ames versus Ohio Youth Services in the employment context, which says that majority plaintiffs don't have a higher burden of proof than minority plaintiffs. So all of this goes to the bottom line of a colorblind constitution and of a colorblind society where individuals have rights against individual discrimination, not groups being put into buckets and then manipulated for outcomes.
2: Harmeet, first of all, thanks for being here. I think you're doing phenomenal work. I enjoy seeing everything that you're working on a regular basis. I want to give you a couple of recent stories that have been in the headlines and have you kind of tell this audience what's going on there. One is the idea of reparations in Evanston, Illinois. We've heard a lot about this. Evanston is where Northwestern is. Sometimes these locations for elite universities end up with some of the craziest, most racist policies, frankly. The other one that has recently gotten a lot of attention, I'm sure you saw California. Mm-hmm. Chris Rufo shared that there are particular laws that require you be certified as gay, which I couldn't believe this was actually real. And there's a checklist and you have to have evidence of being gay in order to qualify for certain government contracts in California. Both of those are crazy stories. They are real. Walk us through what's going on there and what your office is doing there.
1: Yeah, well, let's talk about the Evanston case first. There have been many efforts by different cities in the United States to have so-called reparations programs that give cash to Black Americans on the basis of past discrimination of their ancestors, not of them. Okay, so that's the important point. And, you know, I think this is fundamentally at odds with, again, the concept of equal justice under the law for individuals. I, of course, as a plaintiff's lawyer before I became the DOJ attorney, I filed lawsuits for people who were injured. And that's fair game.
2: Yeah.
1: Right. And you are discriminated against. But this is a totally different concept. This is me, Harmeet Dhillon, born in India, my tax dollars being used to compensate Bob, who's Black, who wasn't discriminated against, but maybe his ancestors were 100 years ago, 50 years ago. And this is at odds with equal protection. And so I don't think that's fair or right. I think it's actually unconstitutional. And so we've actually put a stop to several of these by simply tweeting about them. I did that in Asheville, North Carolina. I was trying to do something like this. They immediately backed away when I said, hey, guys, that's illegal. I will sue you. They stopped. Now, Evanston, Illinois has been doing this for some time. They've already given away $5 million. At the beginning, their premise was $25,000 each to people to fix up property or what have you. So it was sort of a reimbursement program. And now it's just cash grants to Black people if they can prove that some ancestor of theirs lived in the city from, I think, 1909 to 1969, a long time ago.
2: Yeah.
1: So, and if we start doing this, this is going to be a slippery slope of haves and have nots. And there are plenty of people in America who've overcome oppression, discrimination. I mean, veterans are discriminated against. Poor people in the Ozarks are discriminated against. I'm like, we can go on and on. So I think this is un-American, and we're going to put a stop to it.
2: What about the gay certification?
1: Okay, so the gay certification is a great...
2: Did you think that was real when you saw it?
1: Because I've lived in California for 25 years. Okay, so it's a great headline, but the problem is much bigger than that. The problem is that the Public Utilities Commission of California has a supplier diversity program, very benign name. What it is a heavy-handed government dictate to utility companies that if they don't employ and check off a list of women-owned firms, minority-owned firms as suppliers, law firms, accounting firms, consulting firms, contracting firms, and gay is a very small subset of that, they will suffer and they will have to answer inquisition type questions. And so this has long been the case. I wasn't aware of the gay part, but I was very well aware that in order to get bond work from California's public utilities, which is a multi-billion dollar business every year, be really helpful if you had four or five Black partners who are making the presentation to public PG&E. Pacific Gas and Electric, or Southern California Edison. That's how the business is handed out. Same for women-owned businesses. And again, under the recent Supreme Court precedents where we're no longer required to balance the outcomes, we simply have to have equal opportunity at the front end, this is illegal and it is unconstitutional. And we have put California on notice yesterday that certainly private plaintiffs could sue if they're an individual business that was not chosen for a job because of this dumb mandate. They could sue, but the Department of Justice could also sue. So we're looking into it.
0: Speaking to Harmeet Dhillon of DOJ, Civil Rights Division, when she heads up about some of the latest enforcement actions and just priorities of the DOJ right now, of the Civil Rights Division. And Harmeet, to that end, what else is either underway or on the horizon for issues that the department is going to take up that fall under your aegis, if you will, your mandate?
1: Well, Buck, we have a very interesting case that we kicked off today, and that has to do with the Dominican Sisters order in New York City, and in New York, the state, rather. So they run a end-of-life hospice care program that provides both prayer and also medical services. Of course, it's a Catholic order of nuns. The state of New York is cramming transgender verbiage, labeling and ideology on them and requiring them to use the preferred pronouns of people under their care, treat them and house them in bunks, regardless of their actual sex, according to their gender identification. And the state law that is requiring this has carve outs for other institutions. So, for example, Christian Scientists only provide prayer services to end-of-life care. They're not required to do this. There's also opt-outs for non-religious medical treatment, where if a medical provider determines in its own analysis that it is not helpful from a treatment perspective to do this, they don't have to do it. But it's only the Dominican Sisters who are being required to do this. This is, again, discriminatory. It violates equal protection. And the Supreme Court has repeatedly held that religious institutions cannot be into these types of secular mandates that violate their bona fide religious beliefs. And of course, pandering to gender identity and ideology, of course, does violate the most faiths. So
0: it reminds me, Harmeet, of
1: the court about that today.
0: Reminds me of the Obama administration suing the, what was it, the Little Sisters of
1: Little
0: the Poor.
1: Little Sisters of the Poor.
0: For the abortive fashion mandate that they had at the time.
1: Same
0: Gotta
1: thing.
0: Make sure. Yeah.
1: Same thing. They lost. So under the local rules of the Southern District of New York, we have to tell the judge that we intend to move to intervene in that case. We told the judge today, a couple hours ago. And so we will be moving to intervene in that case and seeking to uphold the religious liberties of these nuns.
2: I know this is a new case in that it seems like a lot of these bubble up very quickly. But yesterday we had Senator Josh Hawley on the program talking about Major League Baseball potentially punishing players for writing Bible verses on their hats. Mm-hmm. These were so-called pride hats with the rainbow that they did not necessarily want to wear. Early on, is your office looking at this? What can you tell us about religious protections, things such as those, maybe without specifically analyzing this case? Because I think you guys are looking into it now.
1: Well, we are. We're looking into it. I will say first that Title VII, which is the federal law that governs employment discrimination, we have joint and overlapping jurisdiction with the EEOC. So my main purview in the Civil Rights Division is with public employers. And my friend Andrea Jacobs, she's in charge of the EEOC, and they cover private employer discrimination. In this case, Major League Baseball teams are private employers. That said, we're very interested in making sure that the law is upheld across the board here. And here's what the law is. The law is that, generally speaking, an employer cannot retaliate against an employee on the basis of their religious beliefs. It is fair to have a uniformly applied sort of uniform that is required. But if you're allowing some people to deviate with messages that you like, so for example, not in Pride Month, but if you're allowing players to put a rainbow pin or other slogans or BLM slogans.
2: Which they did in the past.
1: Which they did. And you didn't fire them or take action against them. You can't now do that when you don't like the message being shown here. And it's also interesting, even within the protesters, some of the players are simply refusing to wear the hat. And apparently Major League Baseball is not taking action against those. It's only taking action against the ones who are wearing the hat, but adding their own message of their own faith. And so this is going to be really interesting. And I hope those players lawyer up and file claims with the EEOC and state authorities, because I believe what's going on here is a violation of Title VII on the basis of religious identification.
0: And I don't know if you are a Seinfeld fan, Harmeet, but if you remember, they tried to make Clay, who it was,
2: Kramer. They tried
0: Kramer,
2: to make Kramer wear the
0: Kramer wear
2: the ribbon.
0: That's what I was thinking. Kramer wear the ribbon. He has to wear the ribbon. You wouldn't expect this from Major League Baseball, though.
1: Well, you would, though. I mean, they're a little out of step, because I think today most Americans, I mean, this is an era where people who are gay are very, very well accepted. We have them in the administration, you know, but to force this down everyone's throat to have to wear slogans that violate the religious beliefs of many people, it seems unnecessary. I don't know why they're doing that. And look, players have rights too. So
0: totalitarianism.
1: Yeah.
0: Go ahead, Clay.
1: Fascism.
2: No, I was just going to say, big picture. You probably, I see your mentions. You get a lot of heat on social media for what you're doing. It seems to me, and I'm saying this as a lawyer, that in an effort to try to address past discrimination, we swung wildly into let's discriminate intentionally.
1: Yes.
2: In order to redress past discrimination. Mm-hmm. Do you think that we can ever recalibrate and come back to let's just treat everybody the exact same? How long do you think something like that might happen? I know that's your goal right now, but how would you assess where we are big picture?
1: Well, Clay, that's a great question. I will tell you that a little flaw in our conservative movement is that there are not enough conservative lawyers who are willing to stand up and take the heat. I have gotten a lot of heat. I have death threats for what I do. In the anti-Semitism space particularly, I don't never say where I am anymore until after I've left, and that's unfortunate. And I think a lot of people don't want to take that heat, but I'd have to have another 8 years to do this job to fully eradicate it and another 1,000 lawyers. But you know, 3/4 of the lawyers in the department quit. We've now hired back over 100 lawyers. So we're 50% staffed. And with that 50%, I want to say that we're doing twice the work with 8 times or 10 times the effect of the prior administration.
2: This is important, Buck, because I do think there's so many young people out there How many young lawyers do you need to go to law school and become conservative in this space? I mean, there's a huge demand for it.
1: Let me tell you, there are thousands more on the left than what we have on the right. Let's put it that way. And so I've been doing this kind of work for decades myself, and I had a nonprofit, and like, when I came out of law school, there were no conservative nonprofits doing this legal work. Now there are a few. There's ADF and, you know, there's a few others. There's the need is great because there's an overwhelming just personnel advantage on the other side. But I am proud to say that I've attracted the best and brightest to the Civil Rights Division. The cases we talked about today, it's Thursday. It's all stuff I worked on this week. Lawsuits I filed, things I did. I didn't even mention I was in the Virgin Islands. Not a bad place to have a court-ordered mediation on Tuesday over the Second Amendment rights of Virgin Islanders, where they're being violated. They're not giving them gun permits as required by Bruin. So we sued them. And now we're going to find out whether they're allowed to just pretend like the islands are not subject to American jurisdiction.
0: All right. Harmeet Dhillon, DOJ, thank you so much.
1: Thanks for having me.
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0: Welcome back in here to Clay and Buck. Clay, we got a kind of a tight turnaround. We have Senator Dave McCormick on next. What are we going to be discussing? You're the man who set this one up, so we're going to be hanging out with you're hanging out with him in D.C. What's top of the agenda? Was he? I assume he was at that UFC thing.
1: He was at the UFC thing. He said it was awesome. We'll also talk about some of the AI challenges. We'll see what the latest on Iran from his perspective is, and what's coming next in the Senate. So all that going to be on tap with Senator Dave McCormick of Pennsylvania next.
0: You know, I think if we actually had senators in a steel cage match, I think he'd be high on the list. Like he'd be pretty good. You know,
1: you got
0: Mark Wayne Mullen, who's actually a cage fighter.
1: He's not in the Senate anymore. That's what I was going to be my top draft pick. He's out now.
0: I think McCormick probably throws a mean elbow. I'm just saying the guy looks stout. He looks stout. All right. Born on America's darkest day of September 11th, the Tunnel to Towers Foundation has been helping our nation's heroes ever since. Heroes like United States Air Force Senior Airman Bradley Smith. 9/11 inspired Bradley to join the military. He enlisted as a rescueman and later cross-trained into the Tactical Air Control Party. Bradley actively pursued elite training opportunities, including air assault, pathfinder, and jump school out of Fort Bragg, where he stood at the top of his class. Bradley took pride in being part of a mission greater than himself. 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Bradley is survived by his wife, Tiffany, their beautiful daughter, his parents, brother, and sister-in-law. 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
3: KNSI News Time is 1:30, mostly sunny with a high near 69. Your full KNSI forecast is on the way in moments. Good afternoon, I'm Jake Judd. Several contested races are headed to a primary this August, and Stearns County voters can start weighing in soon. Absentee voting opens Friday, June 26th. Residents can vote in person at the St. Cloud City Hall or the County Service Center in Wade Park, or they can request a mail-in ballot. In St. Cloud, two city council seats drew crowded fields. Ward 1 incumbent Dave Masters faces two challengers, and four candidates are running for the open Ward 4 seat that Council President Mike Conway is leaving. The top two vote-getters in each contest advance to November. There are state and congressional races to be decided as well. Apple is raising prices on its products due to the increasing cost of memory and storage chips. CEO Tim Cook told the Wall Street Journal the company has been trying to shield customers from price increases, but the situation has become unsustainable. Demand for the chips has skyrocketed alongside the growth of AI data centers. Over a quarter of a million Americans found themselves filing for first-time unemployment benefits last week. The Labor Department says it received 226,000 initial claims in the week ending June 13th. That's about 4,000 less than the previous week's revised total and basically in line with what most analysts were expecting today. The next stop in KNSI's Meet Your Neighbor picnic series is at Ridgewood Park today. Neighbors can grab a hot dog and drink and take a shot at some prizes, and two lucky kids will ride off with a brand new bike. Just remember to pack a lawn chair. The picnic runs from 5:30 to 7. For more on these and other stories, visit knsiradio.com, which is also where you can vote daily in our America 250 listener poll for the most influential moments that shaped our country. I'm Jake Judd, KNSI News.
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2: 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Now your local forecast from the Hanson Paving Weather Center.
11: Sunshine mixed with clouds at times this afternoon, with daytime highs approaching 69. Northwesterly winds 10 to 15 miles per hour. Lows dip down to about 48. Tonight, clear skies. A blend of clouds and sun. Tomorrow, chance of thunderstorms. High of 72. I'm meteorologist Paul Trombley on KNSI. Right now, 68.
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0: Welcome back in. We are rolling through the Thursday edition of the program. We are joined now by Senator Dave McCormick. We're going to get into some very serious questions about Iran, data centers, and more. But we begin with this question. Recently, Mark Wayne Mullen left the Senate to become head of DHS. Word is that you were happy, Senator McCormick, to vote for him to leave the Senate because it elevated you to number one on the list of, if the UFC had a championship belt for the Senate, you with your wrestling background would win it. Who would be your top competition? Do you believe that you would win an Ultimate Fighting Championship if only senators were allowed to compete?
1: Well, let me just say it this way. I like my chances. I like my chances. You know, this there's a funny joke around this because during the campaign in April, so this is April 1st, my wife and I do April Fool's jokes. And April Fool's of 2 years ago, we told our campaign team that we weren't getting enough media attention and that Linda McMahon had invited me to do an exhibition match at the WrestleMania in Philadelphia. And they actually believed it. And they thought we were going to do this. I'm telling you, and they said, well, we don't know. I said, what's scarier, the fact that you believed it or the fact that they thought you would actually do it?
2: Oh, well, that's awesome. I can tell you this. Ron John, I think, would surprise some people. You can tell he's got that grip strength. You know what I'm saying? He's got that that old man strength. You never know where it's going to come from. So I think it would be quite a melee if it came down to it. Quite a Donnybrook, a word that I actually learned from Clay. But now I have to be the boring member of this duo, Senator, and ask you a question about, you know, the world and fixing it and policy. Unfortunately, sorry. Actually, you know what? Tell me about the UFC event first, and then I'll let Clay ask the boring question.
1: Well, I'll tell you the high point of this is Bo Nickel, right? This is a Penn State standout, three-time national champ. I think third up. He knocks out his opponent, and it's great. It's, I think, his ninth fight, and Pennsylvania's watching. And he runs around the ring, and Dean and I are in the front row. He comes up, gives me a big hug, sweat, blood, the whole thing. Dina was not excited about it. I was pretty fired up. But Bo Nickel did Pennsylvania proud. That was the high point.
0: It was an awesome event. Super cool event. Let's go into the news of the day because Buck was just kind of hinting at it. I'm sure that you have talked with President Trump quite a lot about the situation in Iran, what should happen, where we should go. What would you say about appears to be a resolution, a ceasefire agreement that has been released, the details surrounding it, price of oil and gas plummeting as a result, yeah, stock market at record highs. What are your constituents in Pennsylvania saying about the situation in Iran? What would you tell the president? How would you assess where we are?
1: Well, first, I always start, and it'll just take a second, but we got to start with the reality of the situation, which was the president took courageous action, unprecedented in decades, to eliminate Iran's nuclear capability. Our military performed brilliantly, and that's the only reason we're really in this negotiation to start with, and we've taken away a lot of their military capability. The president said the negotiation, the MOU, has to deliver two things. Number one, there can be no path to a nuclear weapon. They have to give up the enriched uranium. The MOU offers a path to do that, but it puts a lot of burden on the next 60 days with a negotiating partner that's lied a lot in the past. So we're going to have to stay vigilant on that. And the second thing is pay for performance. So I like the idea that the strait's going to open and the blockade's going to get pulled back. But we've got to see Iran, and the MOU allows for this, Iran moving towards a path of eliminating their nuclear weapons and turning over the enriched uranium before we can give them any meaningful economic relief on the sanctions. And so that's the structure. We'll see how it plays out. But I'll tell you, Pennsylvanians are basically saying they applaud the president's leadership in taking down a significant risk, and they're grateful. I mean, gas prices are down about 80 cents from the high point. It's about $5. They're down to low fours now. That's a big deal in Pennsylvania if you're a working family that's living paycheck to paycheck.
2: How do you feel, Senator, about, especially right now, I think there's a lot of interest in tech changing the world around us, the productivity gains. Yes, we have a trillionaire now because of Elon Musk and the SpaceX IPO. But SpaceX, I believe, just purchased with stock an AI company, essentially. So AI is tied in very much to a lot of what Elon Musk is doing. And this is it seems like the American economy's big bet right now is on AI. How do you, you also, before you were a senator, ran one of the biggest hedge funds in the world. How do you view AI's role in our economy right now? And are you one of the voices that says there needs to be regulation, or is that going to be like trying to regulate the internet in the early days, just going to create a mess and people that don't really understand this stuff are going to be writing laws?
1: Yeah. Well, I think we're in a moment of profound change, probably the most significant change in our lifetimes, maybe the most significant moment of change in human history. I mean, it's that big a deal. The pace of change is accelerating. It's not good or bad. It depends on what we do. It can have profound benefits for the nature of work, for healthcare, for productivity, for our security, for helping every American, and it poses huge risk, particularly from a national security perspective. So America needs to be in the lead. You can't put the AI genie back in the bottle. We need to lead the way, and we need to lead the way with innovation in AI, but also innovation in energy, because energy and AI go hand in hand. And that's why I've tried to make sure everybody understands that Pennsylvania should be the point of the spear in this battle. China recognizes that. The reason data centers and AI

0: building trades. We went to a steel plant. Everybody's saying the same thing. We cannot keep up with the skilled labor demand for welders and electricians. Our labor market's on fire in Pennsylvania. 70% of the kids don't go to college. These are great paying jobs, six-figure jobs. Pennsylvania's industrial might is growing, and this is a big part of this is energy dominance and the way the Trump administration has thought about the future of America. It's been a big benefit to Pennsylvania.
1: We're talking to Senator Dave McCormick. I know you're trying to bring production of weaponry back to Pennsylvania, back to the United States. You're a graduate of the United States Military Academy. You did wrestling for a long time. But you've been traveling around Pennsylvania working on an arsenal for democracy. What does that look like? How important is it to onshore the production of defense products and not rely on producing those outside of the country?
0: Well, just as I was just mentioning, what's happening is we are putting a much greater focus on the capacity to build things for America's future. And, you know, we're in this transition with AI as part of it, that the nature of warfare is changing. We see it in Ukraine with drone warfare, robots, autonomous weaponry in Iran. And we need to reindustrialize our defense capability to take advantage of that. And Pennsylvania is really uniquely position to do that. We have the Philadelphia shipyard where Hanwha just invested $5 billion, 5,000 new jobs. We have a Letterkenny and Toby Hanna depots. We have robotics and AI in Pittsburgh. So with all that in mind, I did this last year, an Energy and Innovation Summit in Pittsburgh. I'm hosting a Defense Innovation Summit in July in Carlisle at the Army War College, where all the CEOs from the defense industry, emergent technology, shipbuilding, cabinet officials, senior officials from the administration are coming together to really make sure that we're focused on President Trump's strategy of peace through strength and making sure that we've got the kind of capabilities we need in Pennsylvania to lead the way.
2: Speaking to Senator Dave McCormick of Pennsylvania, Senator, Clay and I both recognize that the deal with Iran at least begins the process of bringing those gas prices. It is happening, right? Gas prices are on the way down, which is certainly important politically. All of the polling, all of the data, I've never seen anything since this all started that disagrees that if gas prices are high, people are going to be just simply ticked off about it. People are also, though, frustrated with prices. And I'm wondering how you would message this or how you just would explain this to anyone who wants to understand a little bit more deeply that while Trump has been able to get inflation under control, prices remain stubbornly high. What is going on there? Is there anything the president could do or is doing on that issue? And just how do you view that? What do you say to Pennsylvanians? They say, okay, great, gas prices coming down, but you seeing how much, you know, ground beef costs these days? It's crazy.
0: Yeah. Yeah, I say, you know, two things could be true at the same time. People are much better off under the Trump administration and the policies that have been put in place by Republicans, the Republican majority and President Trump, and we still got a lot of work to do. So if you look at what's happened under President Trump, inflation came down. It's ticked up a bit to about where it was when he came in office because of largely because of the increase in energy prices associated with Iran. Wages have gone way up. The job market has gotten a lot better. We've created lots of new jobs. We have wage growth in Pennsylvania because of this. They have more money in their pocket because of the Working Families Tax Cut Act. If you're a family that makes 50 grand, they get about $4,000 in their pocket from the child care tax credit, no tax on tips, no tax on overtime. So people are a lot better off. There's no doubt about it. And at the same time, they still feel a lot of pressure because energy prices are up, because healthcare costs are up, and because housing prices are up. And so We have an agenda. The president's delivered on his promises, but we still have work to do. And so in this campaign, going into the midterms, I think we have to tell two stories. Here are all the things we did. We promised. It's been unbelievable how much has been done. And at the same time, we have to keep focused. And the left, the Democrats, don't have any answers to these questions. They're essentially adopting socialist policies, which are going to make life much more difficult for working families. They're going to raise everybody's taxes and so forth. So I think this is about comparisons. The president's delivered on his promises, but he knows and we know there's more work to do, and we got to make main

0: obtain Republican majorities in the House and Senate so we can go do it.
1: Where are you going to be on July 4th? I know Tube America 250 is coming up. It's a big deal in the state of Pennsylvania. What's your plan?
0: Philadelphia. We're going to be in Philadelphia that day. There's a World Cup game that evening in Philadelphia. With if the soccer gods smile on us, it'll be the U.S. and the U.K. In Philadelphia. And I remember this, Clay. It was a very vivid memory. I went to the Bicentennial in Philadelphia with my dad. I was 10 years old, and I remember it like it was yesterday. And so I'm going to have some of my kids with me, and Dina, and we're gonna have a great day with celebrating.
1: Now, you may not know this because you've been busy all day, but earlier on the program, you just said it could be the U.S. against England on July 4th in Philadelphia. One of the hosts, it was not me, Senator, of this program said he was picking England to win the World Cup. What is your thoughts that that matchup could happen on July 4th? Benedict Buck Sexton, Senator, what do you have to say?
0: You know what they did with traitors in those days? that's how they play. Buck, come on, man. Come on.
2: Have you seen England's front line in action, Senator? I mean, it's just poetry in motion out there on the field. Harry Kane
0: You know what? Your punishment for this is we're going to tie you down in a chair and make you watch Miracle on Ice over and over again until it's etched into your brain.
3: What's really funny is producer Mark actually made me watch that years ago, Clay, because I hadn't seen
1: it. Great movie.
3: Super hockey fans, and he was just so horrified. I actually watched it. It is a good movie. Senator, have a great 4th of July.
0: One of your early 250 years ago, I bet there was some early descendant in your family that was saying, the British are going to kick America's ass 250 years ago. And they were wrong then, and you're wrong now.
3: You know, I thought he let me up off the canvas, but just one more half Nelson here before the very end. You know, one more hip throw. All right, Senator. Thank you, sir. Happy 4th. Yeah. Happy 250th to you. Appreciate you.
0: Oh, man. Guys.
3: Clay, it's rough stuff here for the Bucks.
1: Did you know that, by the way, that it could be on July 4th, U.S., England, and Philadelphia?
3: I did not know that.
1: I teed him up. I knew I'd forgotten that was going to happen, but I knew he was going to be there, so that was a little bit of a tag team action there.
3: I mean, I'm happy to know that. I'm also sad for America because England will definitely beat us. Okay. It's hard to name an organization that has built a more effective bridge between those of the Christian and Jewish faith at the International Fellowship of Christians and Jews. Their work has developed trust over 5 decades. They've been on the ground in Israel, helping the vulnerable with needed assistance and aid. And when real adversity strikes, the IFCJ has responded quickly by elevating their resourcefulness and finding practical solutions. Their construction of bomb shelters at elementary schools throughout Israel is just one example. Here in the U.S., they share their stories, their challenge, and their successes with Christians that want to help support their mission. Remember, IFCJ is a nonprofit organization largely funded by those of the Christian faith, compelled to help those of the Jewish faith. Israel doesn't have enough allies, especially these days, and our nation is the most committed ally for Israel. 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As America celebrates its 250th anniversary and Israel pursues its own freedom, the IFCJ recognizes this relationship. They've created a USA-Israel flag pin. 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

0: All right, we're closing up shop today on Clay and Buck. I feel like I've just been taking musket balls for the last few hours.
1: Much like the Redcoats in the Battle of Lexington and Concord.
0: I didn't know that, like, some of the originally looking on the right side of things loyalists, I didn't know that I was going to be tarred and feathered, Clay, for just doing some astute football analysis, or soccer analysis, as the case may be. I'm sure in England they call it football, and so therefore perhaps something else to consider, because they did come up with the language that we use, among other things. So, yes, Clay, while many of you are throwing your apple pies at me, I still think that England is going all the way in this World Cup tournament because I call balls and strikes.
1: I will say this is a sign that soccer has grown a lot, because in 1994, if you had said the U.S. is going to stink and nobody cares, I don't think you would have gotten lit up like you have. I would also point out, this is going to be incredible if the U.S. and England actually meet in Philadelphia on July 4th. But we've also set ourselves up for a kind of crippling defeat there. I mean, is that fair to say, too? Like, of all the days,
0: I think
1: to lose
0: we will
1: to England,
0: be substantial in that soccer matchup, Clay, realistically, in all honesty, we'd be substantial underdogs. But then again, we were in 1776, too, weren't we?
2: 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Clay Travis and Buck Sexton.
1: 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We guess what foods to eat, what supplements to take, and then wonder why some things make us feel better than others.
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6: Good afternoon. I'm Jake Judd in the KNSI Newsroom. Coming up on KNSI News, a man is accused of threatening an officer with a knife. 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
7: A presidential reunion on the South Side. I'm Carmen Roberts, Fox News.
8: President and Mrs. Bush, President Secretary Clinton, thank you for being with us today and for your devotion to our country.
7: Former President Barack Obama speaking at the opening ceremony for his presidential center in Chicago this afternoon. Also thanking former President Joe Biden and former First Lady Dr. Jill Biden.
8: We started as running mates and ended as family. And we would not be here without you.
7: And he says more than 40 years ago, he arrived in Chicago where, inspired by civil rights movement, he became a community organizer intending to make a difference in the world.
8: And it was here, in this city, a city of broad shoulders, that I found what I was looking for.
7: And the public is invited to an open house tomorrow through the weekend, but not everyone is celebrating. Some subcontractors who helped build the complex say they are still owed millions and facing financial ruin. Vice President J.D. Vance is calling the Iran nuclear deal a win, defending the agreement and promising energy prices will fall even more, and that Iran is pledging to destroy its enriched uranium stockpile.
9: On the military side, the Iranians for the second night in a row did not shoot at any ships in the Strait of Hormuz. So far, they are honoring their end of the commitment.
7: Iran, however, is not promising anything about its nuclear program that it did not agree to in the deal with President Obama. And Vance has also had a blunt message for Israel about its criticism of the deal, telling them to back off. And Arizona's attorney general dismisses a sprawling criminal case that alleged President Trump's former chief of staff, Mark Meadows, former New York Mayor Rudy Giuliani, and others tried to overturn the loss in 2020. 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
6: 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It's mostly sunny with a high near 69. Your full KNSI forecast is on the way in moments. Good afternoon, I'm Jake Judd. A northern Minnesota man accused of threatening a police officer with a knife is found not guilty by reason of mental illness. Two examiners found that Dylan Colon qualified for a mental illness defense. Clowen was charged with first-degree assault, attempted aggravated robbery, fleeing a peace officer by means other than a motor vehicle, and second-degree assault. Prosecutors say he entered a Dollar General in Walker in August of 2025 brandishing a knife, then threatened to stab a police officer and charged at him. The officer shot him once. St. Cloud Area School District 742 is expanding its Ready, Set, School program district-wide for the 2026-27 school year, providing classroom supplies for every preschool through fifth grade classroom and supporting more than 5,000 children ages 3 to 10. The expansion follows a community fundraising effort that has raised nearly $130,000. The program provides classrooms with shared supplies rather than asking individual families to buy them. District officials say the model reduces financial pressure on families and staff. Learn more at knsiradio.com. With summer heat returning, health experts say staying hydrated is key. CenterCare Sports Medicine Director Dr. George Morris says plain water is not always the whole answer.
10: Especially if you're exercising or sweating heavily out in the sun on a long day on a picnic or a boat ride or even at a local parade, of having some electrolytes in your water is a great idea.
6: Morris says a commercial electrolyte mix works fine to rehydrate. Sartell Police are inviting kids out for a colorful start to summer. The Police Activities League opens its season Wednesday, June 24th, with Color Wars at Val Smith Park from 6:30 to 8 p.m. It's the first of three free events this summer for youth ages 5 to 15, with an open gym night in July and a movie in the park in August. Learn more at knsiradio.com. For more on these and other stories, visit knsiradio.com, which is also where you can vote daily in our America 250 listener poll for the most influential moments that shaped our country. I'm Jake Judd, KNSI News.
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2: 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Now your local forecast from the Hanson Paving Weather Center.
14: Sunshine mixed with clouds at times this afternoon, with daytime highs approaching 69. Winds out of the northwest, 10 to 15 miles per hour. Lows level off around 48 tonight, mainly clear skies. Thunderstorms likely tomorrow. Daytime highs approaching 72. Sunshine mixed with clouds at times. I'm Staff Meteorologist Paul Trombley on KNSI. Currently, it's 68 degrees.
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18: The Markley, Van Camp, and Robbins Show. Jamie Markley, David Van Camp, Scott Robbins, thank you very much for being here. A lot to cover today. Some fun, some gruesome stuff. Oh, my goodness. Mm-hmm. I can't believe some of the stuff that's making news.
19: Well, no.
18: Let's start with Trump and the Middle East, David.
20: All right, let's do that. With the Memorandum of Understanding signed, President Trump was asked how much longer we're going to keep our military positioned around Iran, right? Because we got to make sure that they're following the rules, right?
18: Yes, he said if not, he didn't like it, he was going to drop bombs on their head.
19: On their head.
18: Again. So this is what he said.
21: Question. We haven't thought of it. We're really probably a while. It's a good place to stay. The question was, how long will you leave the military in the Gulf? I would say a little while. See how it all goes. I think it's going to go well, but we'll see.
18: We'll see.
19: Mm-hmm.
18: So, Scott, off air, you were talking about the Iran deal.
19: Yeah.
18: And you're not thrilled with it.
19: I'm not thrilled with it.
18: Possibly saving the midterms, you're
19: saying.
18: I'm
19: looking at the motivation behind this.
18: Mm-hmm.
19: And while it doesn't seem to me, again, based on what I know, and I don't know at all for sure, just what I hear, the dribs and drabs, right?
18: Mm-hmm.
19: I feel like that the underlying deal here is, let's make damn sure stock market's doing well, gas prices are coming down, and grocery prices are coming down before we get to the midterms, and you could take that little weapon away from them.
18: Okay.
19: That they were using. And by the way, that's a very convincing argument. If the economy tanks, it's very hard for people in power to stay that way. And this was a way to stop the bleeding on that end without getting everything you wanted, without getting a lot of the stuff you wanted. But you had to make some kind of deal, politically speaking, to make this work.
18: But before, Trump sure happened to say, hey, this is more important than that right now.
19: Well,
18: we're talking about 47 years of this.
22: James!
18: Yeah, I'm just repeating
19: what
18: you said.
19: What he said, but, I think there's political motivation here.
20: I don't think so.
19: Really?
20: I don't think it's the politics of it. I think it is the practicality of it. In that, if you look at global oil supplies, we're heading to a point where there were going to be legitimate shortages, even in the United States, especially because California, they've kneecapped their own refining capability, so they rely on a whole lot of imported oil, much of which comes through the Strait of Hormuz.
18: Mm-hmm.
20: And all over the place, you're looking at a potential supply shock, which would be absolutely devastating. And I think, the Trumpster looked at that and said, okay, we got to get something done so we can get stuff moving through the Strait of Hormuz. My biggest frustration isn't what this memorandum of understanding is. It was sort of like we let them delay for, what, 2 months or whatever under the ceasefire that was barely even a ceasefire when we had them on the ropes.
0: And we were supposed to be opening the Strait of Hormuz and overseeing it. And then we had the power to do that.
19: Well, I think when we're close to the same page, maybe just looking at it slightly differently, because your practicality also converts to politics.
20: Sure.
19: And so I think there's a hell of a lot of pressure to get something done.
0: But from people on the inside, they were saying, well, and the problem was Iran controlled the Strait of Hormuz. But for me, and I'm just a regular jamoke, I'm like, well, hold on a second. We said we could control that. If we had to, did we just lose our will to want to do that?
20: That's what it seems like, yeah.
0: Hmm.
19: I think another thing this did was it showed that Iran knows where the choke point is. They know it's the Strait, and they can do it again.
0: Yes, but that's what is so confusing. I thought we could overtake that.
19: I don't know. I must be underestimating that. I don't know. I thought so, too, though. I thought, well, we just go in and take it over, right?
0: Yeah.
19: And we got the firepower. We got the military, you know.
0: Well, there was Karg Island. There was,
19: the things.
0: Or is this all just for the midterms, and then the bombing goes back in late November?
19: Could happen.
20: Could be.
19: Yep.
0: Like, just play this out for now, and there's plans that are going to happen months down the road. Who knows?
19: I don't know either. I don't know either.
0: I mentioned, you know, some disturbing news out there. This story out of the UK with the gang, the rape gangs, it is insane.
19: Oh, God. I read this story. Oh, my gosh.
0: A minimum of 250,000 children have been trafficked around the United Kingdom from as early as the 1950s, and it got worse by the decade. Jeez. If you've heard this, and you've heard the different rumblings of young girls getting raped in the UK and everyone turning a blind eye. Well, and David, you and I were listening to this report earlier with this woman, Sammy Woodhouse, who was a victim and is also an advocate for survivors, telling the story that they've done this whole piece of research to get out to people because there are so many people that don't believe it because politicians in the UK have said, oh, it's just a conspiracy theory for years and years and years. And here's part of what she said.
17: Well, something else that's different with this report is that we put a very clear focus on the race and religion factor. Now, there has been other reports published, but, you know, they always seem to shy away a little bit more than what we've done. And, you know, we wanted to just be honest. We wanted to be bold. But what the evidence did show is that majority of the victims were white females and majority of the perpetrators were Pakistani Muslims.
0: So, yes, it's Pakistani Muslim men for the most part with these young white girls. I mean, some were saying as young as 11.
19: Oh, God.
0: Well, as young as younger than that, even. Mm. And sometimes sold. And then you're like, okay, well, why in the world wasn't something done about it? And then she explains, well, police and politicians were involved.
17: Yeah, what else we discovered is just how badly failed that children were. There was cop nights held, and what that meant was that the police officers would take it in turns to rape the children and then hand them back to their perpetrators.
0: All right, time out there. Whoa.
19: Unbelievable.
0: Had you ever heard that before?
19: Nope.
20: I've heard the turning of a blind eye, and part of that, especially in recent decades, has been more on the basically this impulse to not come across as xenophobic or Islamophobic or whatever.
0: Right, which is sad and weak. But the fact that the cops were raping these girls too and then giving them back? Oh my gosh. She goes on.
17: It also shows that this wasn't just about the police and social care. It was about NHS, about education. You know, it's every single service failed the children of the United Kingdom. Absolutely horrific. So this is only stage two of our inquiry. There is stage three coming, so Rupert will be naming the professionals and rapists involved in Parliament, and then we will be starting private prosecution. So there's lots more work to do.
19: Wow. Well, I hope she's got protection constantly.
20: That's Rupert Lowe that she mentioned, a member of Parliament, who the Independent now describes as the most dangerous man you've never heard of.
19: Yeah.
0: And why is he dangerous? Because he's naming names?
20: Yes, because he's saying that, because he's also calling for an end to most asylum cases, deportation of criminal illegal aliens.
0: Yes.
20: And apparently that's dangerous.
19: Well, they had members of parliament yesterday all chanting, you know, to get them, send them back. I mean, they've had enough. I mean, it's they're up to their eyeballs in this now.
0: Well, like you said off air earlier, isn't it more dangerous having your girls raped?
20: Well, yeah.
0: By a gang where it's all coordinated?
19: Mm-hmm.
0: That's insanity.
19: Yeah.
20: Yeah.
0: And it goes way deeper than that. We'll get into it later on.
19: Golly.
0: The amount of people involved. And, dude, you think about, you know, talk in this country, whenever you've brought up child sex trafficking that goes on, people won't believe you.
19: No.
0: Because the powers that be have been pushing out the narrative that it's just a conspiracy, bunch of right-wing people. It's not it's not really happening.
19: Well, they need that to be true to accomplish their goal. Yeah. They need that to be true.
0: Unbelievable.
19: It's not,
0: man.
19: But they want it to be true.
0: Wow. And you have a clip here, David. Who is this activist?
20: Well, he's kind of big on the online debate stage. Mohammed Hegab, he's an Islamic activist in the UK, and now this is making the rounds because they say, you know, the reason why it's important to be talking about the culture of the people running most of these rape gangs is because where they come from, it's not as taboo as it is here. And he defends that.
0: Oh, okay, this ought to be good.
1: We would say that, well, if you were to be intimate with a 14-year-old or, you know, 13-year-old who's got huge hips and huge breasts and huge body, I mean, quite frankly, we would say it's not going to have the same effect medically. I mean, no one can make the argument. But in these countries where we live in now, one is legal and one is illegal. So, for in other words, you can't marry a 100-year-old woman, but you can marry that girl that's, you know, with the... You can't be. So you're a pedophile if you go for the girl that's got the hips. And once again, pedophilia is very relative.
0: Whoa!
19: Pedophilia is relative?
0: Yeah.
20: Yeah.
19: Based on the size of the hips?
20: According to this guy. That's his argument, not mine.
0: 13 or 14, you know, hips don't lie, so it's all fair game. According to Muhammad.
20: Yes.
0: Really? Yeah.
19: All right.
0: But don't be judging.
19: I've had enough.
0: Don't judge. Yeah.
19: Uh-huh.
0: Don't be Islamophobic.
19: Right.
0: Don't be xenophobic,
19: don't
0: Scott.
19: Don't even question it.
0: No. Okay? No. There are bad ideas. Period.
19: Imagine, though, being protected to the point where you can say something like that.
0: Oh, yeah.
19: You just can say it.
0: You can say it.
19: Without repercussion.
0: If you're going to have, like, the long conversation, talk about, hey, remember when... You know, you had 14-year-olds getting married. There was Elvis, Priscilla Presley. I get it. That is part of a conversation, but there are rules and norms. And do you want that in your country?
19: No, of course not.
0: Then you can't be afraid to speak up about it. I mean, you're a coward if you don't. Oh, I don't want to be Islamophobic.
19: But if they've got breasts and hips, it's perfectly okay.
0: Yeah.
19: If not, well, you got to wait.
0: Right.
19: Then it's frowned upon.
0: Exactly.
19: Good Lord.
0: Oh, yeah.
19: Where are we?
0: I know. Yeah. We'll get into more of that, too.
19: Oh,
0: we haven't had a chance to talk about the Iranian regime is going to be whipping this female singer because she posted a video online with her singing without her hijab.
20: Uh-oh.
0: Oh, yeah. She's going to get 70 lashes for that.
20: Golly.
19: Yeah, these are the people we're negotiating with.
0: Mm-hmm.
19: Very reasonable folks.
0: Yeah.
19: Mm-hmm.
0: But don't be judging different cultures.
19: Well, I think I can judge.
0: Yeah.
19: Yeah, I'm pretty sure I can.
0: Yes. Yep. Okay. And then, oh, my goodness, you got an update about bathhouses in Minnesota?
20: Yeah, a bunch of the alphabet.
0: What an opening segment this is.
20: The Alphabet Mafia in Minneapolis is wanting to legalize bathhouses because that's the only place where apparently they can shine. All right. This was one of the people who came to advocate for they, them, theirs, person, place, or things stance.
0: Got it.
3: The ways our love should not be termed on legislation by other people telling us what is right and what is wrong for our communities. Because our communities, historically, we bury our dead in the morning, we protest during the day, and we dance all night. We dance because that is what keeps us alive. We fight for that dance, And I just want to say that
4: thank you.
3: We want to dance in the sunlight, too.
4: Thank you.
3: Thank you.
20: They're not talking about dancing there.
19: I don't even know what that was. Is that Footloose Part 2?
0: They're not allowed to dance in the sunlight? Is that what it is?
20: Apparently, we have very drastically different definitions of the term dance.
0: I guess. Are they like gay vampires? Like the light is... What's going on?
19: Dancing in
0: the
19: bathtub.
0: I don't understand.
19: Yep.
0: Okay.
19: Wow.
0: Oh,
19: my God.
0: Okay.
19: What an opening segment.
0: Yes. That was something. Yeah, a crazy update to get to in the five stories we're watching today. Straight ahead.
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18: The Markley, Van Camp, and Robbins Show. Jamie Markley, David Van Camp, Scott Robbins. And now, the five stories we're watching today.
20: One, okay, two, number three, five. One of the ringleaders of the UFC White House terror plot is a Mexican illegal alien who was granted DACA by the Obama administration.
19: No way!
20: Yeah, DHS says that Abraham Hermosillo Alvarez overstayed a visitor visa and then got DACA in 2014. All right. There you go.
19: Okay.
20: They're the best of us, you know, illegal immigrants, dreamers. They're the backbone of America.
18: Yeah. Thanks, thanks, Obama.
20: Number four, the Supreme Court has unanimously sided with a guy in Texas who says it's not a crime for marijuana users to have guns. The so-called, you know, what became known as the Hunter Biden law.
18: Oh, right.
20: That this guy has a point. Just because he smoked weed occasionally doesn't mean he's guilty of a crime. Amazing.
18: Makes sense. Now your song's finally going to get popular. Didn't you write that song? Guns and Weed?
20: Guns and Grass, sir.
18: Got
20: That's
18: it.
20: What it
18: yes.
20: was called, yes.
18: Awesome.
19: Guns and Grass?
20: Yeah.
19: Seriously.
20: No,
19: That's what? Classic.
18: No, we just made that up.
19: Oh.
18: See how gullible you are?
19: I just thought, well, he was in a band and they were smoking a lot of weed, maybe, and shooting guns.
20: Number three, some minority-owned and local subcontractors who helped build the Obama Presidential Center say they're owed millions and face financial ruin as the campus prepares to open on Juneteenth. The African American Contractors Association President Omar Sharif told Fox News, "What sense is celebrating Juneteenth if our black contractors aren't getting their money?" Uh-oh.
18: Here we go.
20: Yep. Number two, J.D. Vance announced that 12.5 million barrels of oil went through the Strait of Hormuz since last night. That's the most since the beginning of the Iran war. It's a little more than half of the usual daily average. And number one, President Trump posting on Truth Social, oil is flowing. Iran can never have a nuclear weapon. The world will be safe. The stock markets are roaring. Jobs are at records. Prices are dropping. Affordability, in parentheses. Our country is strong, safe, and respected like never before. You're welcome, President DJT. 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
18: Okay. So with the whole deal, though, there are plenty of conservatives not all that happy
20: right.
18: with the Iran deal.
20: It just feels like more delay.
18: Yeah. There is a hard sell going on, though.
20: Mm-hmm.
18: No doubt about that. So you just mentioned Father's Day, Chef IQ Sense. It's one of those questions they put to people online. Dads, what do you really want more than anything else for Father's Day? There are a bunch of different answers.
20: To be left alone.
18: That was one of them.
19: You got little kids, yeah.
18: Yes, I love my family, but yeah, it'd be great if I could just have a day. And then other people are like, to be able to spend time with my family. They also said, not be expected to go out to a meal with my in-laws. Wow.
19: Yeah.
18: This is the Markley, Van Camp, and Robbins Show.
19: I like always like the written things my daughter sends me. If it's a
18: Somebody mentioned set. That. Yeah.
19: Yeah.
18: Handwritten. Like,
19: handwritten.
18: Yes.
19: Yeah, those are nice. I mean, you know, that's
18: This
19: nice.
18: Could have been you, Scott. Go to a baseball game, eat some hot dogs, enjoy time with my kids away from screens.
19: Yeah, that's nice.
18: Yeah.
0: Another one, a great at-home breakfast, something that's easily within the repertoire, but not an everyday item. What would be like maybe French toast or something like
19: guess,
0: that?
19: Yeah.
20: Pancakes, French toast.
19: I'm for that.
20: Omelet.
0: And then another dude just said, a sword.
20: A sword? Like, I'd take a sword.
0: Yeah. I'd take one, too. Yeah, that sounds pretty good. Okay. David has a clip from Adam Schiff. That ought to be fun. Be talking to some UFC. And what's your story? All coming up. We're Markley, Van Camp, and Robbins, and you're listening to AM 1450 and FM 99.3 KNSI.
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10: KNSI News Time is 2:30. It's mostly sunny with a high near 69. Your full KNSI forecast is on the way in moments. Good afternoon, I'm Jake Judd. A 62-year-old Litchfield man lost part of his leg in an accident at an egg production facility Wednesday morning. The Meeker County Sheriff's Office says the call came in just after 10:30. When deputies, Litchfield Rescue, and Mayo Ambulance arrived, they found the man had been caught in a machine that severed his lower leg. He was taken to Meeker Memorial Hospital, then airlifted to North Memorial Hospital in Robbinsdale. His condition has not been released. There are many health-related smartphone apps out there, but keeping an eye on hydration levels does not require one. CenterCare Sports Medicine Director Dr. George Morris explains there's a simple way to gauge it.
11: You want your urine to be really very light yellow or even clear. That means you're getting enough water and your body is filtering it quite effectively.
10: He says the average person needs to drink roughly 64 ounces of water per day to avoid diluting their system, but adds that consuming water with electrolytes is key if someone is outside for long periods or is sweating. Numbers released this week show used car prices and financing are squeezing buyers. CarMax says its average retail used vehicle price rose by 4.5% from a year ago. Its finance arm's average loan rate was 11.3%, adding another hurdle for people priced out of new cars. CarMax is reporting higher first quarter revenue this week, even as profit slips at the used car giant. New home construction slid sharply in May as buyers and renters remain squeezed. Fresh census figures show builders broke ground on 15.5% fewer U.S. homes than in April. The steepest drop came from apartment-style buildings, where new starts sank 41.5%. Builders also filed fewer permits for future projects. The slowdown comes as builders face high mortgage rates, pricier materials, and a tougher search for land and labor. For more on these and other stories, visit knsiradio.com, which is also where you can vote daily in our America 250 listener poll for the most influential moments that shaped our country. I'm Jake Judd, KNSI News.
12: This is a Bloomberg Money Minute. Stocks are gaining, crude oil futures falling as investors eye headlines on the U.S.-Iran interim peace deal with shipping flows returning to the Strait of Hormuz. Intel among the gainers after President Trump said the chipmaker will work with Apple on domestically produced semiconductors. Accenture under pressure, though, after saying it expects to see less revenue in the coming months. Shares of Take-Two Interactive gaining. Pre-orders for Grand Theft Auto 6 will open on June 25, according to Take-Two Interactive's Rockstar Games. And watch for M&Ms without artificial dyes, exclusively on Amazon.com later this summer. Wall Street Journal says beets and turmeric among the ingredients in the new red, orange, and yellow M&Ms. Don't expect any blue or brown M&Ms in the artificial dye-free products, though. Company tried spirulina as a blue substitute, but it created a sticky film that clogged factory nozzles. Why no brown M&Ms, though, you might wonder. But apparently the brown ones also have blue dye in them. Denise Pellegrini, Bloomberg Radio.
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5: When you need to know, your weather is on KNSI. Now your local forecast from the Hanson Paving Weather Center.
17: Sunshine mixed with clouds at times this afternoon with daytime highs approaching 69. Winds out of the northwest, 10 to 15 miles per hour. Lows level off around 48 tonight, mainly clear skies. Thunderstorms likely tomorrow. Daytime highs approaching 72. Sunshine mixed with clouds at times. I'm Staff Meteorologist Paul Trombley on KNSI. Currently, it's 68 degrees.
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18: The Markley, Van Camp, and Robbins Show. I'm Jamie Markley, the Gen Xer, the millennial David Van Camp, the sexy boomer.
19: Yeah, man.
18: Scott Robbins.
19: That's right.
18: I'll just save it for what's your story, I guess. What we were just talking about off air is disturbing to me.
19: Not disturbing.
18: In a way, it's so strange. I've never heard a grown man so excited about bobbleheads. But anyway,
19: that's right.
18: David, Adam Schiff wants Elon Musk's money.
20: I guess so, man. So Adam Schiff, of course, we know Elon Musk became, at least on paper, the world's first trillionaire. And for some reason, Democrats are like framing this as a he stole it from you. No. Kind of narrative, this class warfare narrative. And so he put out this video talking about all the things he wants to do with Elon Musk's money.
18: Okay, here we go.
21: What would $1 trillion pay for? Well, $1 trillion, if we decided to distribute that equally among American households, your household would get $7,500. Every household in America could get $7,500 from that $1 trillion.
18: Yeah, you said it twice. We get it. $7,500. And most people would blow it on something stupid.
20: Yeah.
18: So what? Next.
21: It would also pay for the complete four-year college education of 7.7 million American students. So you can take all the tuition, all the room and board, all the costs of all of that.
18: No, it should already be lower. They're gouging people.
20: Yeah.
18: It's a freaking scam. Adam. Anyway, go ahead.
21: For 7.5 million students, mm-hmm. and pay for it by the wealth of our first trillionaire.
18: Yeah.
21: Costs a lot to raise kids in America. Well, you can take 4.3 million kids, mm-hmm. and raise them from birth until 18, pay for everything they need during those 18 years.
18: But he's bad and evil and like Hitler.
20: Right.
19: They hate success.
20: Right. It is true.
19: They want to punish it all the time.
18: Well, not only that, just look at that clown's state of California.
20: Yeah.
18: He could say something about how much he could help the homeless, because the more money you give to it, the worse it gets.
20: Yeah.
19: 327 people could have their homes rebuilt in L.A. in 20 years.
18: Maybe.
19: Yeah.
18: Maybe. No, they waste money on crap all the time.
19: We're talking about idiot.
18: Billions of dollars on the homeless, and it gets worse and worse and worse.
19: This kind of crap's been going on forever.
18: Like, dude, isn't play from that party? You are a victim.
20: Yes.
19: Yeah.
18: And we're going to make it right.
19: And we're going to take from this guy who doesn't deserve it.
18: And the thing is, even if you are a victim, psychologically, if you think of yourself as a victim, you're worse off.
20: Mm-hmm.
18: I know that's easier said than done if you're not a victim. I get that. But if you look at a victim of anything, if they end up having the attitude of, yeah, this happened, it was awful, but it's not going to define who I am, and I'm going to go through life not thinking about it and having it define me, you're better off than someone constantly telling, well, you're a victim.
19: Yeah. Well, it's almost too like Elon Musk has got all this money, he just shoves it under his bed.
20: Right.
19: You know, I mean, he's employed how many thousands of people? who are making a living on his inventions, things he came up with.
18: Sure.
19: You know, I mean...
18: Not to mention the amount of women he's impregnated. And he's got kids to pay for.
19: I can't even imagine his child support. Oh, my God.
20: Well, dude, and also, I, again, it just bears repeating over and over again. There's a lot of people from like custodians to lunch workers to or lunchroom yes. workers to welders who are millionaires right now because yes. of Elon Musk's companies.
0: I love that you bring that up. That's a great point. It's true. What's Adam Schiff done?
20: Yes. Yeah. How many millionaires has he created outside of himself?
19: None. They don't create anything.
0: No. No. And him being a whole part of that.
19: Terrible people.
0: Russia hoax. He should be in jail.
20: For sure.
0: Really should. Okay. You have a flashback for us, David.
20: Yes, I do. Well, we were talking about this a little bit yesterday, that just 27% of Democrats want to display the flag on July 4th.
0: Right.
20: Just 29%. Of Democrats say they're extremely or very proud to be an American. Well, Western Lensman on X, he put out a fun flashback from MSNBC's coverage of the Democrats' convention in 2024. Stephanie Ruhle was out there saying Democrats had reclaimed the flag because people had flags at the convention.
0: Reclaimed it.
20: Yes.
0: Okay. Roll it.
4: They have reclaimed patriotism, right? Wes Moore has been trying to do this and talking about it since he started running for governor of Maryland 2 years ago. But think about the amount of flags and stars and stripes we've seen over the last few days. If the volume was down on your TV and you were squinting, you might think you were watching the RNC. And this is so rattling for Donald Trump.
20: No, it's not rattling at all, but the funny thing is also the casual admission that, yeah, Democrats generally hate America. You would think that Republicans were putting on this convention.
0: I mean, obviously, Republicans love America. And they have the flag and all of that, but we're taking it back.
20: Right. Just like we have those camo hats that say Harris Walz.
0: Yes.
20: These rednecks will love it.
0: Because, obviously, Tim Walz is a man's man.
19: As he skips across the stage. Yes.
0: With the jazz hands.
19: Yeah, sashaying.
0: Mm-hmm. Oh, that's fantastic.
20: That's what they do at West Point on the graduation day. They don't walk across the stage. They prance across the stage.
0: Yes.
19: Yeah.
0: And that's the way they wave to their adoring family. Yay! Do this whole thing.
20: That's actually part of Hell Week for Navy SEAL training.
0: Exactly.
20: You got to get the prance right. That's actually the hardest part of the training.
0: And then every SEAL, once they become the SEAL, how do they celebrate?
20: Yes.
0: Yep, real man's man, old Tim Walz. All right, it's that time. Do it a couple of times today. Go around the table. It may not be the biggest story out there, but it caught your attention. David, today, what's your story?
20: UFC fighter John O'Malley talks about his brief conversation with Donald Trump after his KO at the White House. This was on the, I'm not familiar with this individual, Ariel Helwani show.
0: Sure. Nailed it.
20: Yeah.
6: I said, I'm trying to recall, like that. I think that's what I said.
7: Do you remember what he said in reply?
6: He said, you should get the bonus.
0: UFC.
19: I knocked out a Canadian.
0: That's hilarious.
20: Yeah.
0: Yeah.

0: trying to find it. Now I can't. Where is it? Oh, come
1: on. I always forget you were gone those 2 days. Yeah. Holy smokes, Daddy-O.
0: I'm going to
1: do some kind of weird anti-fascist song. I mean,
2: my gosh.
1: Yeah, it was Jane Fonda was there.
0: Okay. Here we go. Yeah, here's Bette Midler singing.
2: Okay.
0: It's incredible, dude. All right.

0: Okay. Just a message for any older women that feel like your husbands still have a really healthy sex drive, like healthier than you'd like. Maybe they're wanting it more than you ever wanted. Just play that for 5 minutes, and that will cool him down.
1: Or
0: he won't want anything for at least 48 hours.
1: Or one of the other songs from that jamboree.

0: Not this time. No one is getting.
1: Who is that?
2: I have no idea who that person was.
3: But it sounds like Yoko chirping in the background.
2: It's like, UFC fight at the White House with an awesome flyover and all of that. Or
3: we get there
0: together or never get there. Ever.
1: Oh, whoa.
2: It's not close.
1: That's like DEI to music. Like, we got to include everybody. You can't sing, we don't care.
3: Old folk songs they've revived.
1: Oh my God.
3: Redone.
2: Maybe that's how
1: do they understand what a real fascist is?
3: No.
1: They just keep throwing it out there.
3: No, they don't.
1: Dopes.
3: Wow.
1: All right, Scotty, what do you got for your story?
3: Wild University of California system policy that allegedly punished students for not using another woman's or person's profound pronouns has gotten the school into legal trouble, courtesy of a lawsuit that was filed by a conservative watchdog. University of California's sexual violence and harassment policy impinges on free speech rights, according to the complaint filed by the Defending Education and obtained by the California Post. One section of the policy lists derogatory slurs related to sexual orientation as an example of harassment. A person simply laughing at someone for acting a certain way would violate the policy. If added, verbal speech like that is largely protected, they said. The policy also lists intentional or repeated use of name or pronoun inconsistent with the individual's gender identity. An example of harassment. You can get kicked out of school for this.
2: Wow. So, if somebody shows up and they, I don't know, identify as a horse and they want to explain how to speak like a horse, you're not allowed to laugh at them?
3: No.
2: This is another clip that we had earlier this week.
4: We heard you speak English, German, and nay.
5: Yes.
4: Can you teach us some nay?
5: Yes, what would you like to say?
6: I'd like to say, hello, my name is Annie.
4: Yeah.
5: Okay. Yeah.
4: Come on.
6: I don't know how to...
1: Oh, gosh!
2: That's a woman who identifies as a horse.
3: The horse.
2: Speaking horse language, which she calls nay.
3: Yeah, with the horse head on.
2: So at that university, you're not allowed to laugh at that, apparently.
3: No, you
1: Holy
3: can't.
1: Cow! Man, you miss a day, you miss a lot on this show.
3: Oh, yeah.
1: I never want to take any vacation time.
3: Wow, that was a fantastic.
1: That's incredible.
3: That is incredible.
1: I have a story that I will get to. I'll maybe use it for my story later on. That this person is telling parents, hey, man, there are way more furries than you can imagine, and they're probably in your kid's school.
3: Oh, God.
1: Oh, yeah. I had mentioned the bobblehead thing with Scott. It's not even really a story. You off air were talking about when you're going to Kansas City this year, which is your yearly summer vacation with a couple of buddies. You've been doing this for years and years and years, like over 30 years.
3: Decades, yes.
1: Maybe more. How excited you were that they're giving away a bobblehead three nights in a row.
3: Yeah, three nights in a row when we're there. That's never happened before. That's a record. It's Bobby Witt Jr. all three nights in different uniforms and hats and stuff. It's going to be fantastic.
1: Yes. I don't think I could match your excitement the way you were off air, because I know there are collectors and people collect bobbleheads and

0: to go for some money. But you were like, dude, this is whatever. And then it's bleeping A. You, dude, it never happened before. Three, blah, blah, three nights in a row.
1: Yeah.
0: And I'm like, yes. And blah, blah, blah, blah, blah. And I'm like, holy cow.
1: Yeah, very exciting.
0: You're a grown man.
1: Yeah, I know. A grown man.
0: There's and it's part of me that
1: suspended state of adolescence. Yes.
0: Excited for you. And at the same time, I'm like, what happened to that dude I met like 35 years ago?
1: Oh.
0: The dog.
1: When you see those Bobby Witt Jr. bobbleheads, you'll be green with envy.
0: We all have our things, don't we?
1: We do.
2: We all have our things. Teach us how to speak horse.
1: Oh, my God. With a horse's head.
3: So cool.
0: Oh, my goodness.
1: And I'm weird.
0: Yeah, no kidding.
2: Golly.
0: Okay. Who drove e-bikes through a Walmart? Nimrod's the news and much more straight ahead.
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0: 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The Markley, Van Camp, and Robbins Show. Hey, if you're looking to lose weight, but you don't like needles, you've heard about, you know, the shot. I don't want to do that. Needles, they kind of freak me out. And then you heard about the side effects. You know, that one actress. Oh, my gosh. You don't want to be going through that.
1: Oh, yeah.
0: Having to wear Depends all the time,
1: oh,
0: or whatever.
1: God.
0: No, yeah, you want to lose the weight. You don't want all that. There is an alternative to the shots.
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2: Illinois Democrats at it again, trying to just run everybody out of the state. They really, really want to do that. It's like they're playing for draft picks. They've got a proposed social media tax. So, for example, every platform this is put together, Gmail would pay about $24 million a year in this social media tax. Strava, which is that the biking app or the running app? I can't remember. I think that's the biking app.
0: Okay.
2: They'd pay about $312,000 a year. Goodreads, $312,000 a year. TripAdvisor, $47 million a year under this particular proposed tax on social media.
0: So don't cut spending. Just gouge more people to leave.
2: Yes.
0: Great idea, JB. Love that.
1: All right. Terrible.
0: Gotta get to Nimrod.
21: When the going gets tough.
22: Damn it, this is too hard.
21: The dumb get dumber.
0: How about a fat tax, JB?
21: It's Nimrod's.
1: Every
21: in the
1: pound
21: news.
1: You're overweight,
21: on the market,
1: you pay $1,000.
21: Show.
22: I love the poorly educated.
0: All right. Nimrod's in the news. It's happening again. This time, Southern California. Teens on the e-bikes. Right through Walmart. This dude named Vince, he's about ready to take somebody out. Says his daughter, who has autism, totally startled, almost took out his daughter and his wife.
1: Oh, boy.
0: And he's in a scooter. He is disabled. So there are some people talking about, okay, e-bike. How about Walmart, $100 gift card, and knock one of these sons of guns off of one of those?
2: Yeah, I like that. Bouncy.
1: I'm good with that, yeah.
0: All right. And that's Nimrod's in the news.
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0: Ah, summer. The weather's better, people are outside again, and every weekend turns into some combination of cookouts, graduation parties, ball games, beach trips, and just one more drink with friends. Which is great, until you realize your diet for the last 3 months has basically been burgers, desserts, and whatever somebody brought in a cooler. And while you're having a good time, your liver is sitting there going, seriously? Again?
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25: Breaking his silence, the Ayatollah responds. I'm Carmen Roberts, Fox News. Iran's Supreme Leader Mujtaba Khamenei issues a statement about the deal with the U.S., warning Tehran will not bow to what he calls excessive demands from the U.S. in future negotiations. Fox's Max Gordon has more from Dubai.
26: In Ayatollah's statement, he says it was the American president who, out of desperation, used all kinds of leverage to bring this about. The Ayatollah goes on to say he held a different view on the memorandum of understanding, but signed off on it after Iran's president accepted responsibility for its outcome and said he wouldn't give in to excessive American demands. The Ayatollah also addressed the upcoming negotiations, saying that just because negotiators were meeting in person, it didn't mean that they would be accepting all of America's demands.
25: And Vice President Vance says he doesn't know exactly when he will be going to Switzerland for the in-person signing ceremony for that deal, which was initially planned for tomorrow. Meantime, War Secretary Pete Hegseth told reporters in Belgium if Iran does not comply with the agreement, the U.S. is
27: prepared to restart if we need to. We prefer not to, but we are prepared and postured to.
25: After that, the U.S. military could blockade Iran's ports again. After years of construction, the Barack Obama Presidential Center opens its doors in Chicago. The former president, speaking at the dedication ceremony just a short time ago, emphasized his deep connection to the city.
28: Day by day, block by block, I got to know the people who lived here, their hopes, their dreams, their tragedies and their triumphs. I witnessed their resilience in the face of hardship.
25: Ceremony included musical performances, including from Bruce Springsteen and Stevie Wonder and others. Former Presidents Joe Biden, George W. Bush, and Bill Clinton there to celebrate. 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
30: KNSI News Time is 3:02, mostly sunny with a high near 69. Your full KNSI forecast is on the way in moments. Good afternoon. I'm Jake Judd. Former Minnesota State Senator Nicole Mitchell appears to be running for Woodbury City Council. Her campaign website says it's paid for by Nicole Mitchell for Woodbury City Council. Mitchell resigned from the Senate after her felony burglary conviction last July. She was accused of breaking into her stepmother's Detroit Lakes home in April of 2024. She claimed she was there for a welfare check on the woman, but she broke in through a basement window wearing all black and carrying a sock-covered flashlight. The stepmother said if she were there for a welfare check, she would not have broken in dressed like a bandit. Mitchell was later sentenced to 6 months in jail. The Sartell Police Activities League is back this summer, but with a new look. Instead of its usual weekly schedule, there will be three special events for kids ages 5 to 15. It kicks off Wednesday, June 24th, with a Color Wars at Val Smith Park, followed by Open Gym at the Sartell Community Center on July 15th, and a movie in the park on August 19th. All three events are free. 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Eight students will be at the 2026 Special Olympics USA Games in the Twin Cities to conduct on-site forecast and weather analysis. They will also have the opportunity to launch weather balloons and present their findings to event and safety staff. The game starts Saturday and run through June 26th. For more on these and other stories, visit knsiradio.com, which is also where you can vote daily in our America 250 listener poll for the most influential moments that shaped our country. I'm Jake Judd, KNSI News.
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29: When you need to know, your weather is on KNSI. Now your local forecast from the Hanson Paving Weather Center.
6: Sunshine mixed with clouds at times this afternoon, with daytime highs approaching 69. Winds out of the northwest, 10 to 15 miles per hour. Lows level off around 48 tonight, clear skies. A mix of clouds and sun tomorrow. Thunderstorms likely, daytime highs approaching 72. I'm Staff Meteorologist Paul Frombly on KNSI. Currently, it's 66 degrees.
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0: The Markley, Van Camp, and Robbins Show. Jamie Markley, David Van Camp, Scott Robbins. All right. This is troubling, people.
2: Yeah.
0: What Trump said about Iran and missiles.
2: Yeah, he says, well, we're not going to force Iran to give up on its missile program.
0: What?
2: Yeah.
0: Okay.
12: And support. I mean, they have to have some because other people have some. You got to have some. Somebody said, you shouldn't give them one. And I have guys, I like some of these guys. But I don't think they're smart. Sir, you shouldn't let them have any missile. I said, well, what am I going to do? Am I going to let Saudi Arabia have missiles, but they can't have them? Yes, sir. It doesn't work that way, you know? It doesn't work that way. And missiles aren't the problem. Missiles are, they hurt a little location, but they don't blow up the planet.
0: Oh, boy.
2: Like, I get where he's coming from. Like, okay, that's not the focus of what they're trying to do. But, yeah, when he's like, well, you know, a lot of people have missiles. It's just the wording of that. I get why people are a little bit miffed about that.
0: Well, those missiles have killed people.
2: Yeah, they have.
0: And that's the thing. I saw someone talking about, well, I guess Tucker Carlson's whole theory has gone, you know, down the tubes now.
2: Oh, yeah. that Trump is controlled by Netanyahu?
0: Yes.
2: Yeah.
0: Because you know Israel's not happy with any of this.
2: Oh, heck no, they're not.
0: And he called him out yesterday.
2: Yeah.
0: Israel, with Soleimani.
1: Yeah.
0: Saying, I had the decision, it was a joint venture, and then they said, we don't want to take him out. So then I talked to my generals, and I'm paraphrasing, and then we took him out. Yeah. I blew him up, as he said. So yeah, that's that narrative is pretty much gone now.
1: He doesn't take anybody out. He blows them up.
0: There you
1: go. Sometimes he puts the bombs on their heads.
0: Well, he says he will if they don't behave.
1: Right.
0: So here you can have your missiles, but you better behave.
1: Or those missiles will be turned around and dumped on your head.
0: Because goodness knows, when Iran before said they'd behave, they certainly do.
9: James!
0: I'm just saying, you know.
1: I just did. I mean,
0: the greatest predictor of the future is the past. So we'll see what happens.
2: Dropping things on people's heads, I'd like to introduce you to Secretary of War Katie Porter.
0: With some potatoes?
2: Who very famously put boiling mashed potatoes on her husband.
1: Should be dumping those out of a plane. Flying overhead.
0: I don't want to go down a rabbit hole here, but I think I know the answer to this on the Katie Porter thing. Why did she dump the steaming hot potatoes on his head?
2: Because she's a lunatic who has anger management issues.
0: Wasn't it because he wasn't doing it right?
2: Something like that, yeah.
1: Doing it right?
0: I mean, it wasn't like, oh my gosh, she just caught him cheating or something like that.
2: No,
0: no, it was like instant potatoes and he was goofing it up and she was ticked.
1: Oh, gosh.
0: Or at least that's the story I remember.
1: I went a whole other area that he was not doing it right.
0: Oh.
1: And I'm like, well, no, of course not. Are you kidding? Look at, look at your canvas there, artist.
0: Are you projecting right now?
1: Wow.
0: Just asking.
1: Jeez.
0: So you thought he wasn't performing, and so she just goes into the kitchen from the bedroom and gets the potatoes. Do better!
1: Well, she's making potatoes, and he's warming up in the bullpen, and she's like, no, you don't know how to do it.
0: Wow. I don't think that was it.
1: Okay.
0: So anyway, Iran, some people not happy with the deal.
1: Yeah.
0: Really not all that thrilled with it.
1: No.
0: That's where we're at right now. We'll see what happens. And I know gas prices, they say, are already coming down.
2: Oh, yeah.
1: They are coming down.
0: And again, just to recap, you think this whole move is just for the midterms?
1: Oh, I don't know if the whole move is for the midterms, but I'm certainly that weighed in on the decisions that were made as quickly as they were made.
0: And David, you think it's more about
2: economics. I think it is more about like, hey, look, the reserves of oil and the flow of oil was being interrupted to the point where we were going to have a pretty big shortage in the near future. And it's like, all right, we got to get something done. Put something on paper. Let's, you know, I've seen like some people trying to keep their sanity about this whole agreement with Iran by just saying, let's just look at it like an extended ceasefire.
0: Yeah, because there's no real deal in place.
2: Right.
1: Is there a date put on it? Was there the 60-day thing?
2: 60 days.
1: It is. Okay. It is there. All right.
0: Oh, by the way, and I briefly mentioned this earlier, a young Iranian woman who sang without a hijab. And this was just in front of a camera. There was no one else around. Wasn't like to an audience, has been sentenced to 74 lashes. Dang. That, man, it is just brutal. Her name is Prestu Amadi. She's 28, singer and film school grad. Sentenced by the court to flogging, a 2-year travel ban, and a 2-year prohibition on performing. Again, her crime, live streaming a concert on YouTube from a historic venue without a hijab. Again, to no audience. And 8 musicians and crew members also sentenced alongside her, all convicted of offending public decency. Wow.
1: Let me ask you this. Are there comedy clubs in Iran?
0: Good question.
1: I only ask that because they're the most humorless group of people on the planet.
0: Well, yeah, earlier in the week.
1: If you are in a comedy club there, what can you do? What material can you do?
0: You can make fun of Americans. You can make fun of a lot of different things.
1: I guess that's what you do, yeah. Make fun of people who eat hot dogs or something.
0: Yeah. Well, earlier this week, Iran executed Javad Zamani and Abolfalls
1: Saidi.
0: Okay, you know what? I'm going to write this just for fun. I'm going to write this name down, or at least circle it, and I want you to pronounce it, because this is a good one.
1: I got ball balls in my mind right now.
0: All right. Okay, let's see. The one circled right there. Go for it.
1: Well.
0: Don't hesitate right now.
1: No, I'm not. A ball fozzy.
0: A ball fozzy?
1: Isn't there F-A-Z-I? Abel Fozzy?
0: Something.
1: Okay.
0: He's no longer with us. They were convicted of waging war against God for their anti-government protest. Oh. And they were hung in public. Yep. So that's Iran doing Iran things.
2: That's a heck of a charge. Waging war against God.
0: Yes. Yeah, they get to play God. So there you go. That's what they think. All right, David, you've got a communist mayor, or at least a mayoral candidate in the news.
2: Candidate, yes. This is in Los Angeles. Well, this is Natia Raman. She is the even further left-wing candidate in the LA mayor's race, and she's currently on the city council. She's voted against hiring new police officers, supported defunding the police, and meanwhile, her district is seeing a rise in burglaries and slow police response times. Hmm. So she was interviewed on KTLA, and of course that came up.
0: Okay, roll it.
9: Do you take any responsibility for what's going on there, especially since you voted against increasing the police budget and adding more police officers?
10: Well, I voted for multiple budgets that have maintained and even expanded our police force, and I've worked extremely hard to deliver on public safety results. When we've had surges in burglaries, we've assembled PD, ensured that we've had PD presence in the valley where we've needed it, and addressed those issues and brought crime down again. But what I will say is that Angelenos do not feel satisfied with the public safety response here, whether it is
9: less police officers.
10: What we've done,
9: because you did say defund the police when you were running,
10: but I voted for budgets that have supported maintaining and even expanding our police force. And what I would say right now is that we have a public safety system that is not working for Angelenos, and as mayor I want to fix that.
9: Does that mean
0: You did all these things that you say is great, but they're not happy.
1: But what does that mean?
2: I love that interviewer, man.
1: Great. Yeah, I know. Well, because I'm confused too.
0: Well, and it is this thing. We all do this, and I'm with you, David. I'm loving what this guy is doing, but that's his job?
2: Yeah, that's true.
1: Yeah, but you know how rare that is?
0: That's what I'm saying.
1: Yeah, I know.
0: We've been in a news reporting desert in this country for years.
1: The mechanic actually fixed my car.
0: That's awesome.
1: Wow.
0: Okay, go.
9: What does that mean, though? I mean, does that mean, would you have fewer officers? I mean, we're losing officers. The chief has come here a bunch of times.
10: I think
9: he says, look, we're losing through attrition.
10: Yes.
9: And yet in January you voted not to hire 170 police officers, 170 more. I mean, they're retiring. The department is getting, there's fewer officers.
10: I think we need to have realistic strategies to maintain the size of our police force, and that's what I've called for every single time.
1: What does that mean?
0: Strategies. It's just McGurkin speak.
1: It is McGurkin. It's complete McGurkin. That didn't mean anything.
0: No.
1: What she just said means nothing.
0: No.
1: Boy, these people, I got to tell you, they're slick.
0: Yeah.
1: They're going to be monsters if they're elected.
0: Well, I mean, yeah, it's just going to get worse.
1: Yeah. But, boy, can they sell it. Well,
0: It does, in a way, remind me of Chicago. In that you had Lori Lightfoot, and in L.A. you got Karen Bass. And you're thinking at the time, it can't get any worse. Oh, yes, it can.
1: It does.
0: There's Brandon Johnson, and there's Ramen Noodles there.
1: Yes.
0: And, boy, if they elect her.
1: No, it is.
0: It'll be something. Okay.
1: It's Escape from L.A. if that happens.
0: Very much so.
1: Yeah.
0: Boy, that was a terrible movie, too.
1: Yeah, very good.
0: The sequel to Escape from New York.
1: The Escape from New York was good.
0: It was. Classic. Okay, let's go to Vegas now. They're scrapping cars. What?
2: Well, Las Vegas, they're tackling drag racing and street takeovers with mass arrests, and they're scrapping the cars that get seized.
0: Good.
2: Throwing them in the crusher. Sheriff Kevin McMahon talked about it.
0: Okay.
11: Street racing, street takeovers, drifting, all of these things that are associated with that culture that ultimately ends up in lives lost, property damaged, and just wreaking pure havoc in our community is not acceptable. And we just decided enough is enough.
13: So the next time you think of going full throttle, that pedal could actually turn into just
3: scrap, metal. I'm Andrew Nomura, News 3.
1: Oh, he needs to be fired.
2: News 3 reporter, that man, I don't know him.
0: Yes.
2: He may be a wonderful man.
0: Before you go further, I just want to let people know that might be new to the show. David used to be a news director, and there were a few things he'd fire people for. Yes. If they did a story on tips, like how to stay cool in the summertime, or too many puns.
2: I'll just say, again, I do not know this reporter from News 3.
0: Yes.
2: Maybe a good man.
0: Yes.
2: I hate his guts for that.
0: You know, boy, that's strong. I feel like the guy's trying. Maybe he's new. Maybe he hasn't been coached well enough yet, David. Maybe
2: that pedal, it can turn into scrap metal. Because, like, pedal to the metal. Get it? No, you're fired. Get out of my sight.
0: Man, okay. You can't argue with that.
1: That's pretty bad. That's really bad.
0: How many times has pedal and metal been rhymed in song? I want to look that up.
1: Check out Bon Jovi's lyric sheets over the years. It's got
0: to
1: be there.
0: I don't think it's there. We'll have to think on that one. Oh, man. Depressing story from the UK, but you got to hear it. And the five stories we're watching today straight ahead.
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0: 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Jamie Markley, David Van Camp, Scott Robbins, thank you for being here. 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
22: One, two, three, four, five.
2: All right, number five. The Supreme Court has unanimously sided with a Texas man who says it's not a crime for marijuana users to have guns. Number four. One of the ringleaders of the UFC White House terror plot is a Mexican illegal alien who was granted DACA by the Obama administration.
22: Get him out.
2: Number three, some minority-owned and local subcontractors who helped build the Obama Presidential Center say they're owed millions and face financial ruin as the campus prepares to open on Juneteenth. Number two, J.D. Vance announced that 12.5 million oil barrels went through the Strait of Hormuz since last night. That's the most since the beginning of the Iran war. It's a little more than half of the usual daily average, so that'll probably pick up. I don't know about y'all. Where I live, I filled up for $3.11 a gallon yesterday. Pretty nice.
0: Yeah, nice.
1: Jeez, that's really good. Yeah. I'm where we live.
2: Number one, President Trump posted, quote, oil is flowing. Iran can never have a nuclear weapon. The stock markets are roaring. Jobs are at records and prices are dropping. Our country is strong, safe, and respected like never before. You're welcome, President DJT. I think they are getting pretty... I don't know. It's almost like they're surprised that there's been some conservatives pushing back against this memorandum of understanding.
0: You think they're truly surprised or acting surprised?
2: I don't know.
1: I think they might be truly surprised.
0: That could be. I mean, there are different times that people I know, like diehard Trump supporters, are ticked off at him for one thing or another, like the Epstein stuff. So he's still talking about this creep?
2: Yeah.
0: Like, whoa, that's not what you said before. Yeah. You know, I mean, I know the left's narrative is all these Trump people, they would follow him to the death. I was like, no, if he does something they don't like, they're going to let you know. Well, and yeah, there are some people not happy with this deal.
2: I
0: the one thing I'm not sure yet is, well, first of all, there's no real signed deal.
2: Yeah.
0: Like, what exactly is it? And is this just a play... for now, till the midterms are over, and then you're doing something else. I don't know.
1: Yeah. I don't know either.
2: No idea. I do know. I mean, one of the most diehard Trump guys I know, I shared a screen grab of some of our conversation last night. And, yeah, he's ticked. Now, part of it is because he's got family in Iran, and he would like to be able to visit I don't think he was born in America, but he would like to visit his ancestral homeland, but he can't.
0: Yeah.
2: So I think there's a personal side to it all, but he is ticked.
0: Yeah. Do you think that as far as the narrative, Iran can no longer be the bully of the Middle East? Is that still true? Or is it true?
2: I don't think so.
0: We'll see.
1: Well, I don't know how defanged they are right now.
0: It's hard to know.
1: You know?
0: It seemed like they were more defanged early on when mm-hmm. we were taking out everything, but then there's still missiles going everywhere
1: yeah.
0: doing damage. So, did see this in health news. I've heard this before, and here it is again. Researchers analyzed U.S. health data, found no health benefit from alcohol at any level of consumption. Mm. Like, no amount is healthy.
1: Wow.
2: Well, so
0: there's no glass of wine at dinner thing? Yeah. No.
2: Well, then there's no point to moderation. Drink up, fellas.
0: You know, because Scott and I are such healthy people, we were on the front of this curve. That's why we both quit. We're like, right. You know what? There's just no real health benefit
1: yeah.
0: to this.
1: Yeah. It wasn't until after I came back from the dead that I realized that. But hey.
0: Yeah, see? Yeah. Way ahead.
1: But the realization struck me, yeah.
0: This is the Markley, Van Camp, and Robin Show. Okay, biggest story today, David.
2: Biggest story of the day, I suppose there is the continuing fallout over the Memorandum of Understanding that was signed yesterday by the President of the United States, and there are a lot of people, including those who like Trump, who are kind of ticked off. Like, what was the whole point of any of this?
0: Yeah. More from that story. Crazy out of the UK. The rape gangs from mostly Pakistan. Muslim men, young white girls. 250,000 girls?
2: Yeah.
0: That is insane.
1: Sick.
0: And the person that's been fighting against this, a victim, was doing some interviews. We'll hear from that and around a What's Your Story straight ahead.
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7: KNSI News Time is 3:30, mostly sunny with a high near 69. Your full KNSI forecast is on the way in moments. Good afternoon, I'm Jake Judd. A 31-year-old Minneapolis man is accused of opening fire on 18 police enforcement officers during a standoff earlier this month. Tyler O'Brien has been charged with one count of first-degree assault for each officer he allegedly targeted and three counts of illegal gun possession. The incident happened on June 9th near the corner of 28th Street and Nicollet Avenue. No one was hurt during the nearly eight-hour standoff, but the apartment building he barricaded himself inside of was evacuated. He is awaiting his first hearing. The Federal Reserve kept its key rate unchanged Wednesday, yet nearly half of the central bank's policymakers said they would support a rate hike later this year, an unexpectedly aggressive outcome that suggests heightened concerns about persistent inflation. In an unusually short statement after their two-day meeting, Fed officials dropped language that had suggested their next move would be to cut their key rate. The brief statement reflects the influence of new chair Kevin Warsh, who has previously criticized the Fed for commenting too broadly on the economy. St. Cloud Area School District 742 is taking its Ready, Set, School program district-wide for the upcoming school year, providing supplies for every preschool through fifth grade classroom and benefiting more than 5,000 students. Instead of requiring families to purchase individual school supplies, the program equips classrooms with shared materials. District leaders say the approach helps ease financial burdens on both families and teachers. The expansion comes after a community fundraising campaign brought in nearly $130,000. More information is available at knsiradio.com. The next stop in KNSI's Meet Your Neighbor picnic series is set at Ridgewood Park today. Neighbors can grab a hot dog and a drink, take a shot at some prizes, and two lucky kids will ride off on a brand new bike. Just remember to pack the lawn chair. The picnic runs from 5:30 to 7. For more on these and other stories, visit knsiradio.com, which is also where you can vote daily in our America 250 listener poll for the most influential moments that shaped our country. I'm Jake Judd, KNSI News.
8: This is a Bloomberg Money Minute. Amazon is in talks to sell its custom-made artificial intelligence chips for use in other companies' data centers, a move that would cut into NVIDIA's dominance. Amazon's AI chief says the company's begun discussions with potential customers but declined to name them and views AI infrastructure as rapidly evolving. The third version of Amazon's AI accelerator, Trainium, is largely sold out, and there's already strong interest in a fourth version expected to debut next year. Meanwhile, a new iPhone Air is apparently in the works. Sources tell Bloomberg Apple is preparing a second-generation iPhone Air for spring 2027. Current prototypes add a second rear camera for ultra-wide angle photography, and Apple's also working to improve the battery life. Apple sees the camera system and battery life as two of the biggest opportunities for updating the Air. Stocks climbed on Wall Street today. The Dow added 72 points. The Nasdaq added 496. The S&P up 81. Erica Herskowitz, Bloomberg Radio.
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29: 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Now your local forecast from the Hanson Paving Weather Center.
10: Sunshine mixed with clouds at times this afternoon, with daytime highs approaching 69. Winds out of the northwest, 10 to 15 miles per hour. Lows level off around 48 tonight, clear skies. A mix of clouds and sun tomorrow. Thunderstorms likely, daytime highs approaching 72. I'm staff meteorologist Paul Frombly on KNSI. Currently, it's 66 degrees.
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0: The Mark Lee Van Camp and Robbins Show. Jamie Markley, David Van Camp, Scott Robbins. You know, trying to get voter ID done. Doesn't seem like it would be that big a deal.
2: Yeah.
0: Still waiting to see. I know Mike Lee, Republican, is talking about it. We can still get this thing done. Did you happen to hear the conversation between Maria Bartiromo on Fox Business and Ro Khanna, who is trying to sell this idea that it's just not fair for women that get married? You know, it's just such a hassle.
1: That tired argument.
2: Right.
0: Jeez. Yeah. Maria was not having any of that, by the way.
12: In the cases of some people who are married, that you want them, if they've changed their name, to go and have to prove that with their birth certificate to a registrar
23: what's
12: that
23: the
12: they changed
23: get
12: their
23: your
12: name.
23: Birth certificate. You can't vote if you're not an American citizen. Yes, get your birth certificate. Yes, that's exactly right.
12: No problem.
23: I wanted a copy of my birth certificate. I went online. I got the birth certificate. I got it. It took a week. No problem.
0: There.
2: Right.
1: But they can't do it. They don't know how to spell birth certificate in the search engine.
0: Oh, it's really demeaning to women.
1: Yeah,
0: to say they just can't get it done.
1: I've heard this all. Just,
0: well, it's like when they say black people can't find the DMV.
1: They don't know where it is.
0: That's infantilizing people. It's insane.
2: I had to go get my license renewed earlier this year, and it was just cracking me up because I was thinking about it because pretty much everybody who worked at my local DMV was black. They work there.
0: Wow.
1: So I'm like, drive around for like an hour and a half trying to figure out where it was.
2: Right. They're always late because there's something about, according to liberals, something about being black that makes you forget where the DMV is.
0: Yes. Can't find it.
1: Until you talk to real black people and like, well, now I know where the DMV is. Yeah.
0: Well, they look at you like you got eight heads. What do you mean? Yeah. Of course.
1: Kind of a question. I know where it is.
0: Yeah, that dude on the street in New York asking all those people,
1: this right down,
0: you know where the DMV is? Well, of course I do.
1: Yeah. You're nuts.
0: Okay, this story out of the UK with the rape gangs that goes back decades. It's so much worse than you had heard before.
1: Yeah.
0: And this whole summary, this is like 213 pages. What's the name of the dude that put this together?
2: Rupert Lowe.
0: Yes. And now there are liberals in the UK saying he's very dangerous.
2: Yes, he's a very dangerous individual.
0: Because he put all this information together?
2: Yeah.
0: It's the scale of the crimes committed is staggering. This is in the executive summary of this report. It's been previously established that at the very least 250,000 young white girls have been subjected to repeated rape, gang rape, trafficking, torture, pregnancy, forced Islamic conversion, and lifelong trauma. The true number is probably higher. The perpetrators bear primary responsibility, yet the institutional failures that enabled them for decades must also be confronted. Oh my gosh. How could people just let this happen, go on and on and on? And so this woman, Sammy Woodhouse, who is a victim and now an advocate for victims, is doing some interviews. You know, she talked about how a lot of these perpetrators had friends in high places, and that's how they would get away with it for so long.
3: Now, yes, these gangs, it was, you know, operating throughout the United Kingdom. It is a very organized network of crime. And something else that was picked up on was the fact that these perpetrators had friends and family members in very high places. So for one example, when I was a child, I was abducted by Arshad Hussain. His relative was a Labour politician called Jahangir Akhtar, and he and a police officer called PC Hassan Ali arranged a no prosecution deal. Now, what that meant was if he handed me over at a petrol station, he would not be prosecuted.
0: That's unbelievable. Just make a deal like that. She goes,
3: he's now been in, being sentenced to prison for 35 years for that particular crime. And that's how I actually exposed the Rodham child abuse scandal, because I was naming the politicians and professionals involved.
0: Yes. Jeez. Yes. Naming people. And so as they were wrapping up the interview, she talked about what they're looking forward to. Or what they're looking for going forward.
3: There's one thing that I've been asking for many years, and that is to pardon victims of criminal exploitation. So we wasn't just blamed, but we was also criminalised. So there are lots of victims throughout the country that still have criminal records. And that campaign has been...
0: You become a criminal for complaining that you were raped and a victim. It is bonkers. It is amazing to me that... You didn't have more fathers, brothers, uncles going out and just taking people out.
2: Yeah.
0: But that's what happens when you take everybody's guns.
2: Yeah, well, that's true.
0: Anyway, she goes on.
3: It's been going for many years now. It's up to Sammy's Law. So we're hoping that's going to come into effect. But also, you know, we want people deported if they're, you know, coming to our country and committing these crimes. Immigration in the UK is a huge, huge problem. But we're asking for changes within policing, within the NHS, within social care, within education, lots of policies and laws as well that needs to be changed. Now, I personally think we should have the death penalty. We don't have that in our country. But I think when you are committing such horrific crimes, you should face death.
0: Yeah.
1: Yeah. I agree with her. Yeah.
0: Yeah,
1: and swiftly.
0: And rape a young girl. Yeah, you're dead.
1: Yeah, sorry.
0: Done.
1: Can't live amongst us anymore.
0: Nope. See you later.
1: And this unchecked immigration thing pisses me off, too.
0: Oh, my gosh.
1: And I really think the worm's starting to turn on this because they're suffocating.
0: Yes.
1: They're being overwhelmed by the whole thing. The system is broken. They know it's broken. They've known for a long time. And now you've got criminals involved.
0: No, and it is true. The world doesn't need any more nice guys. They need good men.
1: No, right.
0: That stand up for what's right. Mm-hmm. If it's saying we're not going to allow the Islamification of this country, then that's what it takes.
1: We're not going to do it.
0: Because you can't allow it.
1: No.
0: You just can't.
1: And, yeah, I mean, you can't. I'm looking for an example of, well, this country's really improved since they all came.
0: Oh.
1: Where is that?
0: Yeah, name one.
1: I mean, seriously.
0: Yeah.
1: I mean, if you could look at it and go, well, this is really benefiting our society, like some of these yahoos will try to tell you, mm-hmm. but it isn't. We know it isn't.
0: No.
1: Crime goes up, The budget's bust. I mean, everything terrible happens.
4: Certainly not good for women.
1: And I am not anti-immigrant. If everybody does everything the way they're supposed to do it, it's going to be great.
4: Whatever you say, Whitey.
1: Take place.
4: Okay, sure.
1: Yeah, I know.
4: Sure.
1: I feel like I'm that guy now.
4: No,
1: right? And I don't want to be that guy.
4: No, you're not that.
1: That's
4: guy.
1: That's true.
4: Dude, we've been given the qualifiers for years. Like, it's not like every Muslim is a bad person.
1: Absolutely not.
4: But what you've seen happen in the UK, different pockets of the world, and that woman, Sammy Woodhouse, said, if you think it's only happening here in the UK, you're crazy.
1: Oh, you're nuts. You're naive. And here's the thing. It's not like they're sending. They're not

0: We'd also like to take a moment to recognize the original inhabitants of the land upon which we are gathered today.
1: Yes!
0: We honor the Anishinaabe, the Council of Three Fires, the Ojibwe, the Odawa, and the Potawatomi nations.
2: Yes. You've got to have the land acknowledgement.
3: Yes, of course.
2: Well, then, wait, so Barack Obama believes in keeping stolen land?
3: Apparently so.
2: And building a monument to himself on it?
3: Correct.
2: This is a war crime. I am literally shaking right now.
3: Well, if you think Barack is selfish, you might say his wife is worse. And I'll go ahead. If we don't have time, I'll just make this my story. This was part of the Good Morning America interview with the Obamas. And Robin Roberts had one of her questions for them. It was like a rapid-fire question. Roll it.
4: One word to describe your next chapter. One word.
5: Fun.
6: Me.
4: That's what you call the mic.
5: You know what? You seem to be grading her higher on her answer.
3: Yeah, Robin loved that answer. Me. The next chapter.
1: Drop the mic.
3: Me. What kind of self-consumption is that?
1: That's in
3: does
1: character.
3: Does that ring?
1: That's totally
3: it is
1: in
3: character, but yeah. Does that ring with anybody?
1: No.
3: Like, yeah, that's the answer you want to hear from somebody. Oh, my goodness.
1: I would have preferred Grifter.
3: I would have preferred Big Mike.
1: Yeah.
3: Anyway, what's your story, Scotty?
1: Oh, my God. Well. It isn't the fraud in Minnesota, multiple other states. It isn't the child trafficking we've talked about over the border. The Biden administration, the failed track record. No. CNN, by the way, decided, well, here's the real problem in America. CNN actually is doing an investigation right now into the algae in the reflecting pond.
3: Oh, yeah.
1: After the Trump administration repaired it. The event was went into trouble, and they decided, well, we're going to test this right now. We're going to test the water. Talk about peak CNN. Well, here you go.
3: Okay.
7: And we're going to scoop up a water sample to see if we can get this tested.
3: Oh, yeah.
8: CNN independently took the sample of water and consulted with a pool store that regularly tests water to help read the results. It showed phosphate levels far higher than what is recommended to keep algae at bay based on estimates for a pool that holds 6.5 million gallons of water.
9: If there's already some phosphate fertilizer in the water, that's really opportunistic, especially for the blue-green algae that can fix nitrogen. So they are having a field day out here, probably.
8: The Department of Interior says they believe some of the initial problem was residual algae that had accumulated in pipes and insists the filtration system called the ozone nanobubbler is working.
3: Yes.
1: It's a pool.
2: They went to a pool guy. That's awesome.
1: Yes.
2: It's a big day for pool guys.
1: They took the water in to be tested with a pool guy.
3: It's incredible.
1: Yeah. These people are ridiculous.
3: Yes.
1: I'm a reporter.
3: Well, I'll save my other story for later because you'll want to hear it. I had no idea that the whole furry movement is getting as big as it is.
1: You mean people dressing up as animals and stuff?
3: Yes.
1: And jumping into piles?
3: Yes.
1: Oh, boy.
3: It's really something, man. And they got all sorts of names for it. They're acting out their fursanas.
1: Their what?
3: Fursanas.
2: Fursanas, yes.
3: Just
1: a play on fursana. Yeah.
3: Exactly. It's all this different play on words stuff with these people.
1: Oh, man.
3: But yeah, it's way bigger than you probably think that it is.
1: I've maintained for a long time. You and the family are going to take a little trip in the summertime. You save up your money. You get to the hotel, and in the lobby, there's all these people walking around because it's their convention is there the same weekend you're there.
3: Oh, yeah. Like the Midwest Fur Fest near Chicago?
1: Oh, my God.
3: Oh, yeah. Well, we got Nimrods of the News and the News Update coming right up. Markley, Van Camp, and Robbins. 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
13: All right. The Markley, Van Camp, and Robbins Show. You know, Father's Day is coming up on Sunday. If you're still trying to figure out what to get Dad, it's probably not the mug he wants. Certainly not a tie. Gift card, maybe, but he's probably going to forget about it in the drawer. You could get him something, though, that he'll actually use, and that is the Chef IQ Sense Smart Thermometer.
14: Yeah, I almost hate to admit that I love this thing because I've spent years in front of a grill learning like how it feels when the chicken is done perfectly and how a steak is done perfectly, and then this thing just comes in and makes those skills worthless.
13: It equalizes us, David. It's great it really for me is. And it's sad for you.
14: Performance-enhancing technology, okay? It's a smart wireless cooking thermometer. You stick it in whatever you got going, and it'll give you live updates on how the meat is coming along and when to take it off the burner, when to take it off the grill, whatever you've got going and however you want to cook it. I mean, this thing is a game changer. It takes the guesswork out of cooking.
12: Yeah, you don't have to spend your whole time there standing over the grill either. 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
13: Mm-hmm. Thank you.
14: Country, thank you.
13: Yes. News update, David Van Camp.
14: Ian Roberts. Remember this guy? This is the illegal alien who was the superintendent of Des Moines Public Schools.
13: Oh, yeah.
14: Yeah. And it just lied about a whole lot of things that mm-hmm. he had done, was in illegal possession of a gun, ran from ICE when they came to get him.
13: Yep.
14: Well, he says, he did an interview with KCCI and says, I ran because of racism.
12: Oh, yeah?
14: It wasn't because he was afraid of getting caught.
15: Running was not an attempt to evade law enforcement. So immediately as I started to think about the possibility of who they are, I've seen the hundreds and hundreds of videos around the country. What happens when someone who looks like me is confronted by law enforcement? Certainly,
13: oh yeah.
15: Under the circumstances where I also had access to firearms. So it was prudent for me to make a decision to protect my own personal safety.
14: It's responsible to run from the cops.
13: Right. Because of racism.
12: So tired of the looks like me. Just sick to death of it.
13: Yes.
12: You know?
13: Who buys that crap anymore? Jeez. You got to be pretty gullible. Yeah. All right, we got to get to Nimrod.
11: When the going gets tough.
16: Damn it, this is too hard.
11: The dumb get dumber.
17: All right, Dean.
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16: I love the poorly educated.
13: All right. Nimrod's the News. You got to tell me, is the cat the Nimrod or the owner? The headline, rabid cat terrorizes Central Florida neighborhood.
12: Oh, my.
13: Bites five people and a puppy.
12: Rabid cat?
13: Yes.
12: Oh, my.
13: This woman, 31-year-old Angelica Perez, who says, yeah, I feed my cats. I feed strays. I feed them all. Do you vaccinate the cats? No.
12: Mm.
13: Well, this rabid cat has attacked five people and a four-month puppy. Dang. So now she is facing charges for that.
12: Sorry.
13: And that's Nimrod's in the News.
14: You're Mark Lee Van Camp and Robbins, and you're listening to AM 1450 and FM 99.3 KNSI.
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24: Voicing concerns about the deal. I'm Carmen Roberts, Fox News. Israel is not happy about the U.S.-Iran interim deal to end the war, which it had no part in crafting. Vice President J.D. Vance with this response.
25: If I was in the cabinet of the Israeli government, I might not be attacking the only powerful ally that I have anywhere left in the entire world.
24: The vice president at a White House press conference today. Iran's supreme leader warned in a statement today that Tehran will not bow to what he calls excessive demands from the U.S. in future negotiations. The deal is also drawing bipartisan criticism. Republican Senator John Cornyn and Democratic Senator Chris Coons expressing their concerns.
26: There's nothing to stop the regime from beginning to block the Strait of Hormuz again.
27: What a colossal strategic failure. Literally everything that President Trump said he was trying to accomplish with this war has failed to accomplish.
24: On the bright side, a huge celebration and ticker tape parade in New York City for the beloved Knicks and their NBA championship. Head coach Mike Brown told fans,
28: "The belief in each other. It didn't matter whose number I called. Guys could be Jordan Clarkson. He didn't play for 2 months. He stuck with it. His teammates believed in him. He believed in the process. They believed in each other. And we all held each other accountable."
24: And thousands of fans packed the streets for the parade up New York's famous Canyon of Heroes in the downtown. And stocks ended up today after losing ground yesterday on the Fed's interest rate comments. The Dow gained 72 points, the S&P 500 up 80, and the Nasdaq rallied almost 2%, up 496 points. 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
29: 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It's mostly sunny with a high near 69. Your full KNSI forecast is on the way in moments. Good afternoon, I'm Jake Judd. A 62-year-old Litchfield man was seriously injured in an accident at an egg production facility on Wednesday morning. According to the Meeker County Sheriff's Office, the call came in just after 10:30. Deputies and other first responders from Litchfield Rescue and Mayo Ambulance found the man had been caught in a machine, which severed his lower leg. He was rushed to Meeker Memorial Hospital before being airlifted to North Memorial Hospital in Robbinsdale. His current condition is unknown. Stearns County voters can start casting ballots next week for the August 11th primary. In-person absentee voting opens next Friday, June 26th at St. Cloud City Hall or the Stearns County Service Center in Waite Park. Both are open weekdays from 8 a.m. to 4:30 p.m. and on Saturday, August 8th from 9 a.m. to 3 p.m. The August ballot will narrow several local contests, including two St. Cloud City Council races and primaries for Congress and state legislature. You can find a full rundown of the races at knsiradio.com. Former Minneapolis Police Chief Brian O'Hara is starting a consulting firm nearly a month after resigning from the force. A website domain titled O'HareLeadership.com offered leadership consulting, advising, and keynote speaking services. However, the website disappeared on Wednesday afternoon and the domain was listed as available. O'Hare resigned after investigators found he interfered with a sexual misconduct probe involving subordinates and was told to either resign or face discipline up to and including termination. A large section of the U.S. Bank Stadium roof needs to be replaced. The owner of the stadium said it issued a request earlier this month to replace a translucent section that covers 60% of the roof. The Minneapolis Sports Facilities Authority, which owns the stadium, said the pieces were damaged during a hailstorm in 2023. The Minnesota Star Tribune reports that an engineering firm said the roof is still safe and stable. The cost hasn't been determined, but officials expect insurance to cover part of the work. For more on these and other stories, visit KNSIRadio.com, which is also where you can vote daily in the America 250 listener poll for the most influential moments that shaped our country. I'm Jake Judd, KNSI News.
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5: When you need to know, your weather is on KNSI. Now your local forecast from the Hanson Paving Weather Center.
6: Clear skies tonight with lows around 48. Winds out of the northwest, 5 to 10 miles per hour. Storms likely tomorrow. High temperatures reach up to 72. Sunshine mixed with clouds at times. Mainly clear skies tomorrow night. Chance for storms. Lows dip down to about 50. I'm staff meteorologist Paul Trombley on KNSI. Currently, it's 66 degrees.
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13: The Markley, Van Camp, and Robbins Show. Jamie Markley, David Van Camp, Scott Robbins. Thank you for being here. News update, David Van Camp.
14: Well, a couple of updates here. Iran is warning of canceling all upcoming negotiations and reimposing a blockade on the Strait of Hormuz because of apparent violation of the Memorandum of Understanding. And that is that Israel is continuing to attack enemies in Hezbollah in southern Lebanon. Now, that's been a big point of a rift between the Trumpster and Benjamin Netanyahu because, you know, he's been saying, hey, look, you know, I'm not saying you can't defend yourself, but, hey, we're trying to make a bigger play for peace here in Israel, and I understand where they're coming from, too. They're like, yeah, but you've got Hezbollah still firing rockets into Israel.
13: Right. What are we supposed to do?
14: What are we supposed to do? And so there's sort of this... It's almost like, you know, Iran's expectation is that we're going to control Israel without telling their proxies in Hezbollah to knock it off. Mm-hmm. And so it's, again, it's just that's what they do. And Israel has been, Israeli government has been very critical of the Trump administration for this memorandum of understanding as well. And so J.D. Vance, the vice president, was fielding those tensions and fielding questions about those tensions today in the White House press briefing room.
25: Guilty completion. Now, I saw the Axios report, you know, that Netanyahu is fuming. That's not reflective of the conversations that I've had with him, but maybe he's saying something to somebody else that he's not saying to me. What I will say, and this does bother me, is that you've seen people within Bibi's cabinet who have come out and attacked the deal and in some ways very personally attacked the President of the United States. And I guess my message to them would be twofold. Number one, Donald J. Trump is the only head of state in the entire world who is sympathetic to the nation of Israel at this moment in time. And he happens to be the head of state of the world's superpower. If I was in the cabinet of the Israeli government, I might not be attacking the only powerful ally that I have anywhere left in the entire world. And the second message I would give to some of those cabinet members. Bibi, to his credit, has not gone down this path. But to some of these cabinet members in Israel who are attacking the President of the United States, the other thing that I would say is that over the last 3 months, two-thirds of the defensive weapons that have protected your homeland have been built by American hands and paid for by American tax dollars. The problem for Israel is not Donald J. Trump. And anybody in Israel who thinks their biggest problem is the President of the United States needs to wake up and smell the reality of the situation that country is in.
14: And then,
13: Wow, he's good. He's good at that.
0: Well, they certainly are putting him out there a lot.
13: Mm-hmm. Yeah.
0: I mean, he's more visible in the last couple of weeks than he has been in the last 6 months.
13: Yeah. Yeah, that was the job. Go sell it. Go sell the Iran deal. Mm-hmm. And you got to go over to The View. Going to that hostile territory, he did
0: I think
13: well.
0: That's an OSHA violation but, of some kind. Yeah.
13: But what he just said right there makes all the sense in the world.
14: Yeah.
13: I mean, that is the nicest smackdown you can give
14: An
13: ally. It's like, you're out over your skis here.
0: Yep.
13: And, yeah. It's also a way of saying, you need us more than we need you.
14: Yeah.
13: Again, I understand if you got Hezbollah firing rockets at you, you're like, well, what am I supposed to do? I get that. Well, same time, I wouldn't be just popping off about Trump to people.
14: Yeah, that's one of those things that I can understand. Like you said, I understand their position on that. But, you know, while this is all going on, maybe just hush-hush about the person who signs a lot of the checks for you.
13: Yes.
0: Well, the old adage, bite the hand that feeds you. You don't want to do that.
13: Yeah, that is true.
0: Mm-hmm.
13: Well, I'm going to save one story for later. You're going to handle Major League Baseball and the controversy right now.
0: I got something
13: with
0: coming up.
13: Yeah. Pride and hats and San Francisco, all that nonsense. Mention this. I happen to see this at Daily Wire. It's from Brooke Branchen. And it was a piece saying the furry movement is bigger than most parents realize. Saying your kids are probably going to school with furries. I did, too. I'm like, what is she talking about? She talks about as a freshman in high school, she said, my friends and I didn't avert our eyes in the hallways when the jocks or seniors walked by. We averted our eyes from the tail-wearing furries. She said, by no means was I considered cool. My friends and I were nerdy kids who took art and theater classes. But even we were made uncomfortable by the aggressive antisocial behavior of our school's small population of self-identified furries.
0: Well, they were allowed to walk around the hallways like that?
13: Apparently, traveling in small packs, they usually had tails pinned to their sweatpants and whiskers drawn on their cheeks with eyeliner.
0: Okay, that would have not flown back in my day. Dude,
14: yeah, my niece goes to a school, and there's a classmate of hers who identifies as a wolf.
0: And they're just allowed?
14: Yeah. Where's the ears?
13: And she talks about they sometimes yip like dogs.
14: Yes.
13: Holy cow. So does this wolf person, are they like, you know, through the hallways?
14: Apparently so. We'll like growl and bark.
13: You don't get detention for that?
14: It's really funny, too, because my brother is like just about as, you know, liberal woke as they come.
13: Yeah.
14: And I was just sort of basking in this when he told me about it a couple of years ago, because he was like, I mean, what the hell is this? And I'm like, hey, it's that person's chosen identity, sir.
13: That's
14: well,
13: right.
14: There are limits. Well, limits.
0: Not really?
13: What?
0: No.
14: Excuse me?
13: Hater.
0: That person would have had a hard time growling when it was stuffed inside a locker with my day.
14: Yeah, it's almost like hashtag bring back bullying. You know?
0: Yeah. Yeah.
13: Oh, yeah. They'd have been on a leash.
0: Oh, my God.
13: You want to be a dog? No problem.
0: Yeah.
13: Now, she writes, you know, at late night parties, we gathered around to tell stories about what they did at parties.
0: The furries?
13: Yes.
0: Oh, my.
13: She writes, in their full fursuits that they hid from their parents. Not pursuits, Scott.
14: Fursuits.
13: Yes.
0: Their parents didn't know.
13: No, she said they would post videos of themselves working on their fursuits and acting out their fursanas. The fact that it cracks up, David, is what's killing me. Said, if you think that furries are rare, you'd be wrong. My average-sized suburban Wisconsin high school was rooted in a generally conservative community. Despite this, there were several very progressive student groups, a large LGBT club, and of course, quite a few furries. Once a fringe subculture, dressing like animals has in recent years exploded into the mainstream. And then talks about, well, in 2025, the largest furry convention, which is in Pennsylvania, set a record for 18,300 attendees.
0: Gosh.
13: That same year, Furry Weekend in Atlanta had 17,700, and the Midwest Fur Fest near Chicago had almost 17,000. Yes. Crazy.
14: Midwest Fur Fest.
13: Yes. She writes, furry communities have also been arranging meetups at music festivals, comic cons, and Renaissance fairs. Hmm. And then there's the online polling as far as furry demographics. Unsurprisingly, almost 75% are under the age of 25. Uh-huh. 84% are male.
14: Yeah.
13: Did you know that?
0: 84% are male.
13: Yes.
0: Well, there's some sexual perversion-y thing to this.
14: Not always. Sometimes, but not.
0: Well, not always. But if that many men are involved and that little female, yeah, okay.
13: Oh boy, 83% are white.
14: Yeah,
13: yeah. And she goes on to write, "It's almost impossible to talk about the people behind the quote fursuits without talking about the sexual stigma surrounding furries."
0: Well, yes.
13: Yeah. A survey of 334 male furries found that 84% identified as non-heterosexual.
0: Oh, boy.
13: And 99% stated there was, quote, some degree of sexual motivation involved as far as the interest in furry culture. And that was that.
14: Tyler Robinson's boyfriend, yeah.
13: Yeah. Ooh. Guy that took out Charlie Kirk.
0: Oh, yeah, that's right. He was a furry, yeah.
13: Yeah. Remember the letter, Oh, My Love, that was totally authentic?
14: Mm. Yeah.
13: Anyway, yeah, other studies have found that more than 70% of furries are members of the LGBT community. Whatever. And Gen Z overwhelmingly more likely to be, you know.
0: How about a nice romantic flea dip, honey?
13: Oh, boy.
14: There was an article a few months ago. Maybe we talked about it at the time, but it was written by a furry who said, there's a violence problem in my community, in the furry community. And I kind of laughed at it, but reading the testimony, and you're talking about like online talking, it's very, very much rooted in sort of this nihilistic, the world sucks.
13: Okay. Yeah.
14: Which can turn into a dangerous situation. You know, you've got a lot of kids who are isolated who feel like, for whatever reason, dressing up as furries, as an animal, is going to, I don't know, fill some need or give them some sense of community. And they're talking to a lot of whacked out nut jobs.
13: Well, yes. Well, speaking of whacked out nut jobs, the story in upstate New York with the pride flag, and they voted to take it down, and the freak out that followed, the Alphabet Mafia there, it was a full-on meltdown. It's something, dude. I'll play you the audio in a second just to set it up. So for the first time in the town's history, Webster Town Supervisor Alex Scaldone raised the gay flag at Town Hall, issued a Pride Month proclamation. So after public comment from residents, Republicans elected to the town board voted to effectively remove the Pride flag by adopting a policy that limits flags on town property to the U.S. and New York state flags. So by June 5th, that flag was removed. So at the removal, then protesters gathered outside Town Hall. And then you had these activists screaming and yelling about the flag removal. Now, there is a town supervisor candidate named Kevin Lockhart who captured it on video, and that's who you'll hear in part of the video. And you'll hear what some of these people are saying, that children are going to kill themselves for this, for no pride flag.
0: Oh, because there's no pride flag?
13: Yes.
0: Oh, come on.
13: And then you'll hear this other woman who scream that she's nearly died five times in the last month because she is LGBTQ or whatever.
14: What?
13: Yeah, I don't think there's any swearing in this, but...
0: Oh, David, hang, be close, okay?
13: Just be... Do you want to hear it or not?
0: Of course I want to
13: hear
0: it.
13: Okay, here you go.
9: What is the truth? You all down while you hate us.
10: Children will kill themselves for this. It's a flag.
12: And I guess if God will kill this for suicide, we've got pride.
15: That's a lie.
13: And then some woman just will scream out of nowhere, and then the other one's saying kids are going to kill themselves because of this.
12: I have nearly died 5 times in the last month. I am a screaming leftist because disability has made me either leftist or dead. This is why.
13: All over the pride flag coming down. Just the New York State flag and the U.S. flag, that's it.
14: I think it's interesting how she connects the dots between being a leftist and being a progressive. And being really mentally ill.
0: 5 times?
13: Mental health crisis.
0: Well,
13: oh,
0: you
13: my
0: need
13: God.
0: To see a doctor.
12: We hear, we will not live in fear. We see, we hear, we will not live in fear.
13: She's trying to start a chant and it's not picking up. And then that guy just says, you need a hug.
0: Oh, it's perfect, yeah.
13: Yeah, we'll have to get to that part later.
0: Yeah, he'd hear the conclusion.
13: Listen, I got nothing against anybody, but you can't, and some mental health there.
0: Man, you can hardly see the clubbed hoof on that one that was screaming.
13: Yeah. Oh, divorce rate story. That and the 5 stories we're watching today coming up. We're Markley, Van Camp, and Robin, and you're listening to AM 1450 and FM 99.3 KNSI.
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13: And now, the five stories we're watching today.
24: One, two, three, four, five.
14: All right, number five, the Department of Justice has charged 15 people in a massive food stamp fraud ring in Massachusetts. 11 of them were illegal aliens using stolen American identities.
0: No way.
13: Weird. No one's illegal on stolen land.
0: No.
14: Number five, speaking of which, one of the ringleaders of the UFC White House terror plot is a Mexican illegal alien who was granted DACA by the Obama administration in 2014. Number three, some minority-owned and local subcontractors who helped build the Obama Presidential Center say they're owed millions and, well, they're facing financial ruin as the campus prepares to open on Juneteenth.
13: Which, is, by the way, was built on stolen land.
14: Yes.
13: We know that because there was a land acknowledgement.
14: Yes, during the ceremony today, there was a land acknowledgement, yes.
0: Pay the contractors.
14: Right.
0: Pay the people who built, pay them. Big O, write the check.
14: Yeah. Number two, J.D. Vance announces 12.5 million oil barrels went through the Strait of Hormuz since last night, the most since the beginning of the war. It's a little more than half the usual daily average. Number one, Iran is warning that they might cancel all upcoming negotiations and reimpose the mining of the Strait of Hormuz because Israel is continuing to strike Hezbollah targets in southern Lebanon.
13: Okay.
0: Yep.
13: So we're threatening this now.
14: Yeah.
13: We might do this. Well, how about Karg Island? How about we just bomb that then?
14: Well, I think
13: that's not behaving.
14: It could be that, you know, you let the oil flow out for a few days or a couple of weeks, make sure that you're avoiding a shortage, and then boom, it's go time again. I don't know.
13: Yeah. Man, oh, man.
0: Gosh, dang.
13: Okay. See what happens. If you're just joining us, at this clip of this LGBT group that was freaking out in upstate New York because the town decided they were taking the pride flag down because it hadn't gone through the proper channels. There was a, like, supervisor just said, oh, I declare it Pride Month. What's going up? And they voted on it. They know it's coming down. And there was a freak out, right?
0: Mm-hmm.
13: And a woman screaming. And the dude that's filming is running for town supervisor. And he's trying to say, I don't hate anybody.
26: I've never seen so much hate and rage from a particular demographic or social group.
27: Really?
28: Trying to kill the people I love.
27: What's in your camera? Huh?
13: Nice comeback, old man.
28: You're going to call me a leftist.
26: The amount of, I've always been fair to you folks. At least I try to be fair. That's the objective standard. I try to be have an objective standard. You folks are dangerous. You're unhinged socialists who are filled with rage and bigotry.
28: Well, I am unhinged. I am a socialist.
26: You need a hug, miss. You need a hug. The rage and hate of you folks is unreal. It's unbelievable.
13: Yeah, you do see a lot of that.
0: Again, that's an objective take. But yes, here's what I see. Here's what it is. Yeah.
4: Not exactly.
0: I mean, what are you supposed to say? Somebody's foaming at the mouth.
4: This is the Markley Van Camp Robin Show.
0: You know, it's like, what's wrong with you?
6: I know, man.
0: And again, repeat it over and over again. People are dying. People will die. People.
6: What was that? Yeah, the kids are going to die or something.
28: Children will kill themselves for this. It's a flag.
0: Just.
6: I know.
0: How are you supposed to win hearts and minds with that crazy?
14: It's not about that. It's about dominance.
6: Yeah.
0: Just make sure you beat them down enough where they're afraid to say anything.
6: Yeah. And enough people are like, all right, this is nonsense. We're not doing that anymore. Okay. Wow. I know you got your big trifecta coming up. You're already. You got three.
0: If I could beat that one or not, holy cow.
6: I think you're going to admit that Major League Baseball hates you.
0: Yeah.
6: That's probably going to happen.
0: No.
6: Yeah. And then there's, the divorce rates. Much more to get to coming up.
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8: 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It's mostly sunny with a high near 69. Your full KNSI forecast is on the way in moments. Good afternoon, I'm Jake Judd. Several contested races are headed to a primary this August, and Stearns County voters can start weighing in soon. Absentee voting opens Friday, June 26th. Residents can vote in person at St. Cloud City Hall, the County Service Center in Waite Park, or request a mail ballot. In St. Cloud, two city council seats drew crowded fields. Ward 1 incumbent Dave Masters faces two challengers, and four candidates are running for the open Ward 4 seat that Council President Mike Conway is leaving. The top two vote-getters in each contest will advance to November. There are state and congressional races to be decided as well. Get the full list of candidates at knsiradio.com. Shoppers stepped up their spending in May, surpassing economists' expectations as temperatures warmed and gasoline prices leveled off. Retail sales rose 0.9%, up from a revision of 0.4% gained in April, according to new Commerce Department data released Wednesday. Sales got a boost from generous government tax refunds in both April and May, though economists say that cushion is starting to fade. Excluding sales at gas stations, retail sales in May rose 0.7%. Spending was broad-based. Business at miscellaneous stores, clothing and accessory stores, and home furnishings and furniture stores all posted increases. Online sales rose 1.5%. There are many health-related smartphone apps out there, but keeping an eye on hydration levels does not require one. CentraCare Sports Medicine Director Dr. George Morris explains there's a simple way to gauge it.
9: You want your urine to be really very light yellow or even clear. That means you're getting enough water and your body is filtering it quite effectively.
8: He says the average person needs to drink roughly 64 ounces of water per day to avoid diluting their system, but adds that consuming water with electrolytes is key if someone is outside for long periods or is sweating. For more on these and other stories, visit knsiradio.com, which is also where you can vote daily in our America 250 listener poll for the most influential moments that shaped our country. I'm Jake Judd, KNSI News.
10: This is a Bloomberg Money Minute. Amazon is in talks to sell its custom-made artificial intelligence chips for use in other companies' data centers, a move that would cut into NVIDIA's dominance. Amazon's AI chief says the company's begun discussions with potential customers but declined to name them and views AI infrastructure as rapidly evolving. The third version of Amazon's AI accelerator, Trainium, is largely sold out, and there's already strong interest in a fourth version expected to debut next year. Intel shares surged after President Trump posted on Truth Social this morning that the chipmaker has struck a deal with Apple to design and produce semiconductors here in the U.S. The iPhone maker has recently been in discussions about using Intel and Samsung Electronics to produce the main processors for its devices domestically. On Wall Street, stocks climbed as the U.S.-Iran deal spurred optimism and a retreat in oil. The Dow gained 73 points, the Nasdaq rose 496, the S&P added 81. Erica Herskowitz, Bloomberg Radio.
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18: 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Your weather is on KNSI. Now your local forecast from the Hanson Paving Weather Center.
19: Clear skies tonight with lows around 48. Winds out of the northwest, 5 to 10 miles per hour. Storms likely tomorrow. High temperatures reach up to 72. Sunshine mixed with clouds at times. Mainly clear skies tomorrow night. Chance for storms. Lows dip down to about 50. I'm staff meteorologist Paul Probley on KNSI. Currently, it's 66 degrees.
23: 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The Markley, Van Camp, and Robbins Show. Jamie Markley, David Van Camp, Scott Robbins, thank you for being here. The Robbins Trifecta coming up in a few. Looking forward to that. But first, news update, David Van Camp.
14: Well, a couple of updates here. Iran's supreme leader has endorsed face-to-face negotiations with the American delegation. I don't know if that would include him, because I don't know how much of his face is left. Nobody's seen the guy still.
23: No. So. As soon as we see it, though, Scott owes me.
0: I do?
23: Well, yeah. We had a bet on it.
0: We did?
23: Yes. Whether he was alive or not?
0: Yeah. That's another one I screwed up.
23: Yeah. I think that's going to put you over the hundy mark.
0: Where will his face be, though? In a jar, or...
14: Well, the problem
23: well, it's reconstructed.
14: Okay. Right. The problem is that we he's going to show up looking like Nicolas Cage from Face Off.
0: Yes. Yeah.
23: Hilarious.
14: The problem is we won't really know if that's the real guy.
23: If you want to try to not, you know, pay up on the bet, that's fine.
0: That's true. We don't know if it's going to be the real guy or not.
23: Well, I think at least the top half of his face is going to be recognizable.
0: I think we need a DNA sample here before we...
23: We'll see.
0: The other piece of that beard.
14: Yeah, the other... Trump just walked up to him. Yoink!
0: Yeah.
14: there's a report circulating right now. And if this pans out, it'll just be peak 2026. The Lincoln Memorial Reflecting Pool is now under heightened security amid fears of action by pro-algae protesters.
0: Golly.
23: At first, you think it's a joke.
0: It's
23: there were
0: not.
23: People out, yes, pro-algae protesters.
0: Yes, pro-algae.
23: You can't make it up.
0: What is the reason given for that one?
14: Well, they were born here. This is stolen land.
0: It's the pro-algae protesters.
14: Algae genocide. Algenocide is what they'll call it.
0: Oh,
23: mm-hmm.
0: God.
23: All right.
0: Fish need someplace to hide.
23: J.D. Vance... fielding questions today, and one was about Iran, and Trump said, we'll blame JD, but he goes in a different direction.
20: President Trump said yesterday that he was going to blame you if the talks with Iran go sideways. Are you worried that he's going to make you the fall guy?
21: No, not at all. I mean, I think the president was joking, but as he often does. But no, I think, look, the entire team has worked very well on this, and we've got this thing to a very good place for the American people. Now, I have seen some progressive criticisms of me personally saying, what experience does the vice president of the United States have with hostile, high-stakes negotiations? And I would point those progressive critics to the fact that just 2 days ago I spent over an hour on The View. So I actually have a great experience in very hostile negotiations, and I've used that. I mean, look, Joy Behar is way tougher than the Iranians, and she and I are best friends now. So we're going to get to a good place here. We're good.
23: That's funny. There was somebody else trying to ask him about being president.
6: you know, if he wasn't going to run, if there was somebody else he wants or something like that.
1: Mr. President, thank you so much. I know that you are still not sure if...
6: Yeah.
1: You are going to run for president in 2028, but if you do not, is there anyone in particular that you would want to see run?
21: What's your name?
1: Stephen Kapuska, sir.
21: I want Stephen Kapuska to run for president in 2028.
6: Yeah, thank you very much. He's good. He's likable.
0: I bet he's gonna sleep in this weekend. He's had enough.
6: Yeah, he's been busy.
0: Man.
6: No doubt about it.
0: Answering all those questions.
6: New report out on the occupations with the highest divorce rates.
0: Used to be dentists or pilots, I think, or
6: with the highest?
0: Yeah.
6: No longer.
0: Okay.
14: Lawyers.
6: Healthcare practitioners. At 48.3%.
0: Really?
6: Yes.
14: Long hours.
0: Yeah, probably.
14: Got to cancel a lot of plans if you're working in a hospital.
6: It could be. Other options at work. Yeah. Could be. You're trying to look at every angle. What could it be?
0: Yeah.
6: Telemarketers, second, 48%.
14: Oh, yeah.
0: Come home pissed off.
6: You don't make a whole lot either.
0: No, you get hung up on and yelled at.
6: Tough.
0: Yeah. No,
6: yeah.
0: Thanks.
6: Third, massage therapist, 47.9%.
0: Fall in love with your patients.
14: Well, jealousy?
6: I don't know.
0: I don't know either.
14: They're rubbing down nude men all day, honey?
6: I don't know. I know two. Both happily married.
0: Yeah.
6: Anyway, bus drivers. Press machine operators.
0: Oh. Press machine operators?
6: Yes. Care service supervisors. All these are right around 47%. Correctional supervisors. Yeah, tough job. Yeah. Ambulance drivers.
0: Yeah.
6: Psychiatric aides and practical nurses. All at like 47%.
0: Wow.
6: And then there's others not as surprising. Bartenders.
0: Yeah.
6: Yeah. Casino workers. Stuff like that.
0: Yeah.
6: Then the lowest divorce rates at 14%. Actuaries.
0: Really?
6: Yes. Physical scientists, second at 17%. IT scientists, 18%. Software developers, 18%.
14: The nerds are stable. I like
6: the brains, man. Doctors, 20%. Slow.
0: Well, that's because they could lose half their income.
6: Well, anybody can. But you'd think physicians, they have more.
0: Well, they have more to lose.
6: But also more cushion.
0: You know, I suppose it's a $6 million house you live in that you don't live in anymore, but you're still paying for, yeah.
6: Physicians. Seventh is clergy. Clergy behind all these others.
0: Yeah.
6: Not a good sign, is it?
0: Not really.
6: Yeah. Then pharmacists, atmospheric scientists, and then oil and mining engineers.
0: Atmospheric scientists?
6: Yes.
0: Is that like a weatherman?
6: Could be.
0: Maybe. I don't know.
6: Could be.
0: Yeah, because you get it wrong so often, you got to go home with your head hanging low.
6: But you used to say
0: it again.
6: Yeah, dentist, you said, was high divorce rate.
0: Yeah.
6: It's among the lowest.
0: Good. Maybe it's suicide rates for dentists.
6: Yeah.
0: Yeah. Okay, there you go.
6: You made David laugh.
0: You got a great marriage, but you want to kill yourself.
14: Maybe that's it, is all the problems at home are relative.
0: Right, exactly. I don't know. Yeah.
6: Man. Oh, gosh. I guess you're ready for your big three,
14: it's
6: huh?
14: Like how you connected suicide and divorce.
6: I know. It's like, golly.
0: The only guy on the show that's been divorced.
6: All right, here we go.
0: Yeah.
2: Are you ready? It's the three most important news stories of the day.
3: I hit the trifecta.
2: Well, at least according to Scott Robbins. It's the trifecta on the Markley, Van Camp, and Robbins show.
6: Yes, and there's a guy that doesn't want to talk about divorce.
14: Nope.
6: Yeah.
0: Yeah, well, he doesn't either.
6: Scott Robbins, trifecta, his top three, helped by his hero.
5: I'm Casey Kasem.
0: Was he caddying for you?
6: No.
0: We thought he was. Okay. Thought he might be. Okay.
6: No.
5: I'm ready.
0: All right, good.
6: Just fly solo. Yeah. Right.
5: Three.
0: He could have caddied for you.
6: Could have.
0: Yeah.
14: Number three, Missouri Attorney General. He is not a big fan of Major League Baseball telling people they have to wear the gay pride stuff.
0: Well, you got the AG involved because Republican Senator Josh Hawley was also involved. Not amused. Fired off an angry letter to the Major League Baseball, accusing them of engaging in what appears to be a pattern of discrimination within Major League Baseball against baseball players who profess their Christian faith. The letter was posted to an X platform. We did this yesterday morning, by the way. Addressed to Rob Manfred, he's the commissioner of Major League Baseball. He wrote, "It's come to my attention that Major League Baseball is considering disciplining members of the San Francisco Giants who expressed their dissent from wearing a Pride Night hat by either writing Bible verses on those hats or wearing just a regular Giants cap. In response to these actions, the writing on the cap violates rules. And that's consistent with the normal practice," they said. "But we disagree. Missouri will not tolerate any threat."

0: It's or whatever, you know?
1: No, you will promote this.
0: Well, yeah, it's the red ribbon thing from Seinfeld. Mm-hmm. Kramer doesn't want to wear the damn red ribbon for the AIDS walk.
2: It's because Major League Baseball hates your guts.
0: Right, exactly.
2: Maybe the closest thing to an exception that exists in that league is the Texas Rangers.
0: That's right, because they don't do
2: they don't do the pride stuff.
0: They don't do anything. No, yeah.
1: They don't do pride night. They do family night.
0: No.
1: Yeah. So are you admitting it now that they hate you and your values, Scott?
0: In this particular case, yes.
1: Oh, this is a monumental day.
0: Because that sucks.
1: That's the first step toward recovery is in the middle.
0: And I don't care if whatever it is, you should not be forced to do something you're morally opposed to.
1: Agreed.
0: You shouldn't, particularly when it has nothing to do with your performance that you're being paid for.
1: 100%. Yeah.
3: Now, on with the countdown.
0: Don't get him, Josh Hawley, in the AG there in Missouri. Yeah.
1: The Scott Robbins trifecta, top three of the day, up to number
3: 2.
2: The socialist spoiled brat mayor in Seattle, who's never had a real job and lives off her parents' dime.
0: Yeah, never lived on her own. Yeah.
2: She's saying something or doing something about trash pickup with the World Cup going on.
0: Yeah, they cleaned up for the World Cup. They do this all the time.
1: Oh, yeah.
0: It's not a representation of the city and what it normally looks like. Yeah, Katie Wilson herded thousands of drug addicts away from the neighborhoods near the stadium where the games are going to take place, where they usually congregate, pushed them out into someplace else by offering them free food and other incentives to get them out of there.
1: Yeah.
0: Here's another thing, and we talked about this before, but it bears repeating, I think. These little houses that they built,
2: and they did
0: a bunch of them, 75 of them in Seattle, they're not full. People don't want to live in them.
1: Why not?
0: They don't want to live there. They want to live on the street. There are no rules on the street. There may be some rules connected to living in the little house.
1: I didn't even think there were
2: rules.
1: There
2: are no rules.
0: Well, they still don't want to live in them. They'd rather live on the street.
2: Well, yeah,
0: the occupancy is wide open. If you're homeless, you want one of these things.
1: I saw the picture, like these little white homes, right?
0: Yeah.
1: Maybe they need them pink. A little pink house is for you and me. Maybe.
3: And the countdown continues.
1: It's got Robin Trifecta, top three of the day.
3: And finally, one.
0: Hat tip to John Mellencamp, by the way.
1: No, I'm not doing that.
0: Okay.
2: Number one, Joe Rogan made some claim about the UFC White House event.
0: Well, everybody's kind of waiting to see the UFC Freedom 250 viewership numbers. Joe Rogan claims to have some sort of inside source into this. This is on his own show. He said that half of America was watching it. Now, that's incredible.
2: Sorry.
0: They weren't.
1: No.
0: There's no way.
1: No.
0: There's no way.
1: No, you didn't get, 160 million or whatever? Yeah, 165 million?
0: Yeah.
1: No.
0: That's his claim.
1: No.
0: He said half of America was watching it. He's 48.7% or something like
1: that. Okay, was he stating that as fact or just as an off comment during a 3-hour show?
0: It's a real specific,
1: like half the country's watching this thing.
0: It's a real specific weird number. I don't know.
2: Donald Trump probably told him we had 48.
0: Exactly.
2: half of the country was watching, Joe.
0: That would be a Trump thing, right?
2: Biggest event in the history of sports.
1: And Sean Spicer's going to go out there. It was 165 million, period.
3: And there you have it.
2: Go back right there.
0: Yeah, no kidding.
1: Oh, gosh, yes.
0: I got the reference, though.
1: The Scott Robbins trifecta.
0: Period.
1: Top three of the day. Well done, as always. Okay. Oh, to another great Nimrod of the news. To get to in a news update next.
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17: The Markley, Van Camp, and Robbins Show. Hey, if you want to lose some weight, but you don't like needles, I mean, you've heard about the shots. You're like, man, they're effective, but I don't want to do the needles. And then you heard about side effects. Like, whoa, this could, like, erupt at any time. Mike, where you would need depends, that's no good. Okay. So I would like all that, like losing the weight, but not all the other stuff. There is an alternative for you.
16: That's right. 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It works like the shots, but no needles. 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Also, of course, what's key with those shots is controlling appetite and cravings. Lean does that as well. And it supports your body to lose weight and keep that weight off.
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17: News update, David Van Camp.
16: Well, you know, you're talking about Major League Baseball and the whole Pride Night fallout because some players didn't want to wear the rainbow flag stuff. They wanted to put Bible verses on their hats, whatever. A professional baseball team in Pennsylvania, it's with the Atlantic League, independent league, but pretty successful for among the independent leagues. The York Revolution, they have forfeited tonight's game because the players said, we're not wearing the Pride jersey.
3: Whoa. The whole team.
17: Good for them.
16: Wow. Yeah, this is the league that Trevor Bauer is currently playing in.
17: Oh, yeah.
16: Yeah. And, but yeah, the York Revolution said, no, we're out. The team, though, said, well, we're deeply troubled and profoundly disappointed by the decisions of these few players who said, we're not putting on the jersey.
17: Few players? Sounds like the whole team.
16: It sounds like a lot of the team, Enough of the team. I mean, dang.
3: Yeah, you couldn't put a team on the field.
16: Yeah.
3: There were no numbers there? Okay.
17: Well, you got, what, 25 on a roster?
3: Yeah.
17: You can't field nine? And you're saying a few players?
16: Yeah.
17: That's more than a few. All right, we got to get the Nimrod. Here we go.
15: When the going gets tough.
18: Damn it, this is too hard.
15: The dumb get dumber.
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18: I love the poorly educated.
17: All right. Nimrods in the News. We go to North Carolina. You got to learn some anger management. I mean, you get into a little argument with the girlfriend. It's not time to ram her car.
3: Oh, no.
17: On the road. You don't do that. This was on the highway. 20-year-old Jerion Powell was chasing 20-year-old Nyasha Faison.
3: Jerion and Nyasha.
17: Yes. Hmm. A stormy romance. Apparently, he struck her car, causing her to crash. Then he lost control of his car and was ejected when it rolled over. But he's facing all sorts of charges, including first-degree attempted murder.
3: Wow, wait.
17: Driving while impaired, a bunch of other stuff. And that's Mark Nimrod, Camp and Robbins. And you're listening to AM 1450 and FM 99.3 KNSI.
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5: Making a case for the deal. I'm Lisa Lucera, Fox News. Vice President Vance set to travel to Switzerland to sign off on the Memorandum of Understanding with Iran that aims to end the conflict and dismantle Iran's nuclear program.
19: A Memorandum of Understanding provides a pathway for Iran to see billions of dollars in unfrozen assets, sanctions relief, and even economic development.
21: But in order for that to happen, the Iranians have to perform. And if they don't perform, as we've said before, they don't get any of the benefits of the bargain.
19: Vice President J.D. Vance argues Americans are already benefiting with oil again flowing to the Strait of Hormuz. A 60-day memorandum of understanding does allow Iran to export and sell its oil supply, an outcome Vance says is not a major concession. Vance says he expects to travel to Switzerland this weekend to begin technical talks on Iran's nuclear stockpile.
5: Fox's Jared Halpern at the White House. Secretary of War Pete Hegseth meeting with NATO allies in Brussels, announcing a Pentagon review of American forces in Europe.
27: NATO 3.0 is post-Cold War recognition that it needs to go back to a real hardline military alliance.
5: Hegseth saying the outcome of the review will depend on how quickly European allies take responsibility for their own security. Three former members of the military awarded the Medal of Honor at a White House ceremony.
28: I'm so proud of them. A 250-year tradition of the bravest and greatest heroes ever to walk the earth.
5: Retired Marine Corps Major James Capers, honored for his bravery during the Vietnam War. Major Nick Dockery received the award for his service in Afghanistan. And Colonel John Ripley received the award posthumously for his heroism in Vietnam. Wall Street stocks rose, erasing much of yesterday's losses. The Dow had 72. The Nasdaq got 496. 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
5: An Army sergeant is found guilty of attempted murder for a mass shooting at a base in Georgia.
34: Sergeant Cornelius Radford is found guilty by a military judge at Fort Stewart, Georgia, where he shot and wounded five people last August. His ex-fiancee, who'd followed him to the base, then four soldiers, before being subdued by a group of other soldiers. It's six counts of attempted murder, including someone Radford shot at and missed. He pled guilty in March to aggravated assault and domestic violence charges, but says he never intended to kill anyone. Defense attorneys say he was suicidal and hoping he'd be killed by police. One victim was shot in the face, one in the chest, the others in the back and abdomen. A sentencing hearing is scheduled Monday. Chris Foster, Fox News.
5: A 21-year-old man has been charged with a hate crime, arson, and other offenses after authorities in Chicago say he burned a cross in a popular park. Merlin Liu admitted to a local TV station this week that he was responsible for the cross burning in Grant Park June 9th, but he said he was protesting President Trump and not using the burning cross as a historical symbol of hate. Grant Park is where President Obama delivered his acceptance speech in 2008. The latest numbers on the job market are mixed.
35: Fewer people signed up for unemployment benefits in the most recent report. New claims declined to 226,000 last week, down 4,000 1,000 from the previous week, though continuing claims those remaining on benefits rose to 1.8 million, an increase of 24,000, suggesting some people were taking longer to find a new position. That report is from the week of June 6th. Fed Chair Kevin Warsh wrapped up his first news conference assessing the labor markets as stable. He says the 3 to 6 month trend, which he considers more important than a 1 month report, is moving in a good direction.
5: Fox's Ginny Casola. The NYPD says 2 million people attended today's Knicks championship parade and also says multiple people were arrested, though exact numbers have not yet been released. I'm Lee Silasara. This is Fox News.
3: 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Good evening and welcome to the 5 p.m. Report. Bob Hughes here, inviting you to stay with us for the latest local news and weather. And we'll have a Fox Sports update in a bit. We'll also go outside the box with the Ox and even listen in on a conversation I had earlier this morning. Plus news and comment from one of the best in the business, Bill O'Reilly. But right now, it's time for news.
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7: KNSI News Time is 5:06, mostly clear sky with a low around 48. Your full KNSI forecast is on the way in moments. Good evening, I'm Jake Judd. A northern Minnesota man accused of threatening a police officer with a knife is found not guilty by reason of mental illness. Two examiners found that Dylan Clone qualified for a mental illness defense. Clone was charged with first-degree assault, attempted aggravated robbery, fleeing a peace officer by means other than a motor vehicle, and second-degree assault. Prosecutors say he entered a Dollar General in Walker in August of 2025, brandishing a knife, then threatened to stab a police officer and charged at him. St. Cloud Area School District 742 is expanding its Ready, Set, School program district-wide for the 2026-27 school year, providing classroom supplies for every preschool through fifth grade classroom and supporting more than 5,000 children ages 3 to 10. The expansion follows a community fundraising effort that has raised nearly $130,000. The program provides classrooms with shared supplies rather than asking individual families to buy them. District officials say the model reduces financial pressure on families and staff. The summer solstice is Sunday, and with warmer weather comes more outdoor activities and sweating. Health experts say it's important to stay hydrated, but CentraCare Sports Medicine Director Dr. George Morris says it is possible to take that too far.
8: So if you drink in too much straight water, pure water, then you can dilute everything else and you end up with low electrolyte or low sodium levels, which is risky.
7: Morris says the safer bet is to sip steadily throughout the day and eat high water content foods like fruits and vegetables rather than chugging large amounts of water at once. He adds people need about 60 to 80 ounces of water per day. Eight meteorology students from St. Cloud State University are about to get some unique hands-on experience. The students will be on site at the 2026 Special Olympics USA Games in the Twin Cities to conduct weather analysis, issue on-site forecasts, and launch weather balloons to collect and present data to event staff. Associate Professor Rachel Humphrey will be working alongside the students, joined in part by professional meteorologists from the National Weather Service Forecast Office in Chanhassen. KNSI's Summer Picnic Series rolls on this week with the next stop set for tonight at Ridgewood Park in St. Cloud. The Meet Your Neighbor gathering runs from 5:30 to 7 p.m. and organizers will have hot dogs, chips, drinks, and prizes, and two kids will go home with a new bike. Just bring a lawn chair. For more on these and other stories, visit knsiradio.com, which is also where you can vote daily in our America 250 listener poll for the most influential moments that shaped our country. I'm Jake Judd, KNSI News.
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14: 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Now your local forecast from the Hanson Paving Weather Center.
15: Clear skies tonight with lows around 48. Winds out of the northwest, 5 to 10 miles per hour. Storms likely tomorrow. High temperatures reach up to 72. Sunshine mixed with clouds at times. Mainly clear skies tomorrow night. Chance for storms. Lows dip down to about 50. I'm staff meteorologist Paul Probley on KNSI. Currently 66.
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1: A flurry of goals at the end propelled Switzerland past Bosnia-Herzegovina in Group B play at the FIFA World Cup in Los Angeles. Switzerland finished off the match with a penalty kick. Final score 4-1 in favor of the Swiss. They pick up 3 points in Group B. Coming up later on today in Group B, Canada takes on Qatar at 6 o'clock Eastern Time from Vancouver. Czechia and South Africa played to a 1-1 draw earlier today in Group A in Atlanta, both earning their first points of the World Cup. Mexico and South Korea play Group A tonight on Fox, 9 o'clock Eastern Time from Guadalajara. First round play at the U.S. Open, and Rory McIlroy fired a round of 69. He's currently at 1 under par, 2 shots back of Ryder Cowan, who is at 3 under par. Cowan plays collegiately at the University of Oklahoma and is a 21-year-old amateur, but right now is currently in the lead at the U.S. Open. Scottie Scheffler, 2 over par, 72.
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7: Bob Hughes.
8: It is going to be nothing short of spectacular. It always is. The 4th of July fireworks celebration in St. Cloud. This year, no different. We have Christina Buttonhoff, who is the director of the St. Cloud Fireworks Committee, with us this morning. Christina, I hope things are right on track.
9: Absolutely. Good morning, Bob. How are you?
8: I am great. Thank you much for asking. How about what we need to know for this year's fireworks celebration? You want to start at Wilson, or would you like to go to Hester?
9: So we're going to be down at Wilson Park. That's where all the activities are going to be. Food trucks are going to be there in the afternoon, vendor fair in the afternoon, starting around that 2-3 o'clock mark. We'll have Diamondback on our new fabulous, awesome big stage starting at about 6 o'clock. We'll have the VFW rifle squad down there sometime in the evening. And then also new now, we have the municipal band. We're going to give it a try and set them up in the back part of the park where they shoot the fireworks and see what it's like to run two bands at one time.
8: Should be pretty amazing, there's no doubt. Now, I brought up Hester, and I know that everything's going on over at Wilson, but I brought up Hester because that is still going to be a great place to view the fireworks. People can wander on in, right? They can set up their barbecue grills. They can have their coolers, all that kind of stuff, blankets out, whatever they need to do to watch those fireworks, correct?
9: Yes. They can. There's not going to be any activities planned down there, but still beautiful, beautiful parks. You're going to be able to see the fireworks just perfectly from there. Probably be able to see the fireworks from a good mile at least from around the park. So we shoot them big, we shoot them tall. It's going to be a very big year.
8: No kidding. Now, one of the other things people need to know, right? Everybody likes to start their evening or their afternoon with a good base. Can you tell us about the food trucks that are going to be there at Wilson Park? Any kind of a list, any kind of an idea of what we can enjoy over there?
9: Well, you know, we're still kind of working on it.
8: Right.
9: I don't want to put that one out just yet, but there are a handful of them. So there is pretty much a little bit of everything. We've got people that have been down there for quite a few years, and we have 2-3 new ones this year. So looking forward to having some new faces down there and trying out some new things. And
8: well, Christina, let's talk about the timeline, right? Because, yes, there's a ton of setup that needs to be involved over at Wilson. And what time are you going to be opening those gates for regular folks to come on in?
9: Yep, so we keep the gates down. If you have a handicap pass, you're more than welcome to come into the park. Parking is going to be just up on top outside of the park. So not enough space in there, and it gets to be a little crowded with people. Moving around with vehicles just really isn't easy.
8: Will there be any shuttle buses going on anywhere at all this 4th of July?
9: Yes, I'm glad you mentioned that. I tend to forget. So Trobeck, shout out to them. Did a fabulous job last year. We tried it. And they are willing and ready to go for this year. Change of venue where that parking's going to be, though, so we're going to use the St. Cloud Library. Shuttle's going to start at about 6 o'clock, and they'll be shuttling from the St. Cloud Library down to the top portion there of Wilson Park and back and forth, just round trip until the fireworks are completed and everybody is safely back at their cars.
8: Christina, we appreciate your help this morning. The information, as always, it's going to be an awesome 4th of July fireworks celebration, always is. Big thanks to St. Cloud Fire Department, Police Department, and all of the other volunteer agencies that are out there helping us out.
9: Absolutely. It takes a village to put this event on, and, you know, every year we do it, and we keep coming back for more, so.
8: I'm not sure, is that a good thing or a bad thing, Christina?
9: You know, there is a seriously a lot of work that goes into it and a lot of behind-the-scenes stuff, and this committee is functioning pretty much nine months out of the year. So, you know, we'll take a nice little break there after the fireworks, and then we kick back up with some fundraising, some organizing, some planning. You know, obviously a big year this year. It's America's 250th birthday, so lots to celebrate. Saturday night, great bands, great food, lots of great sponsors. It takes a lot.
8: Absolutely. And I just want to mention one more thing. While it takes a lot of work, a lot of people, they do it because there's a lot of love involved in all of this, isn't there?
9: Absolutely. You know, it's just one of those things where it's a labor of love.
8: All right. We have to mention one other thing. stcloudfireworks.org. The fireworks fall out of the sky, but the money does not. It takes money to pay for this. So please make a donation. stcloudfireworks.org. 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Christina, thank you.
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3: When you need to know, your weather is on KNSI. Now your local forecast from the Hanson Paving Weather Center.
15: Clear skies tonight with lows around 48. Winds out of the northwest, 5 to 10 miles per hour. Storms likely tomorrow. High temperatures reach up to 72. Sunshine mixed with clouds at times. Mainly clear skies. Tomorrow night, chance for storms. Lows dip down to about 50. I'm Staff Meteorologist Paul Trombley on KNSI. Currently 66.
16: Before we get there, though, G is patiently holding on the Boulder Tap House studio line. Welcome to Hot Talk with the Ox, G.
17: Yeah, Ox, I was commenting on the Supreme Court ruling.
16: Yeah.
17: On that you were just talking about. Yeah,
16: allowing people that are on drugs or have drugs or whatever to still have guns.
17: Yeah. You know, I don't know all the facts of the case, right? I haven't studied the the briefs or whatever about the case, but I'm just going to say that generally speaking, there is a reason why the founding fathers wanted to err on the side of freedom and liberty in most cases. And it was because of the human nature that when people get in power to tend to not be fair, right? They tend to have their, let's say apply the rules and they apply the laws to their advantage rather than fairly and equally between people. And in cases like this one, I actually support the ruling as well. And it's not because anybody wants a drug dealer or whatever to have a gun, but it's because of the ways that they could possibly misapply these types of laws, right? It's because of the way that they could selectively apply these types of laws that I generally favor when these Supreme Court cases allow gun rights. I'll just give you an example. It's not a direct analogy to this drug ruling, but, you know, the FBI had classified Moms for Liberty, women who are showing up at school board meetings, as domestic terror groups. So just think how easy it would be for someone to say, well, you're a terror group, you can't have guns. Mm. You moms can't have a gun.
18: Mm-hmm.
17: You know, I'm thinking more of the misapplication of these types of laws, and I think that is why the founding fathers said things as plainly and as bluntly as they said them, was because they knew that there would be misapplication of power, misuse of power by people. And that's why they created checks and balances and created a Bill of Rights. So I think that all things being equal, I generally would also favor the ruling here of the Supreme Court that go ahead and let people have them as long as they're not using them for an unlawful purpose. Obviously, I'm equally in favor of very harsh sentencing for people who misuse their gun rights, right, to commit crimes and things like that. And that's the other talk about how contradictory the left wing is. Let's legalize marijuana, but then let's take guns from people who have marijuana. But then if you use a gun to shoot somebody, let's let you out of jail and not even sentence you for very long. You know what I'm saying? There's so much contradictions there. And I think with those rights comes responsibilities. You misuse those rights, yeah, you are going to jail for a long time.
18: Yeah.
17: That's what I think. Mm. That's how I think it should be.
16: Mm-hmm. Gee, thanks. So, yeah, appreciate that. Yeah, I think this is the right ruling on this for sure. I'm just of a mind, I don't know. I feel like they just should have done all this in the 70s, in my opinion. When life was simpler, they could have just legalized drugs and be done with it. Now we got all this. I don't know what it is. Mary, what say you? Welcome to Hot Talk with the Ox on the Boulder Tap House studio line.
19: Well, the bathhouses.
16: Yeah.
19: I think their thinking is to appease a portion of their base. It's never about the majority with the Democrats. It's about who their base is and what is their primary concern. And so they check the box. Okay, these people want this, so we got to check the box. Now they're saying the businesses in Minneapolis are leaving. So we need to lower the tax rate. And I noticed a KSTP, I think it was, Facebook video of a woman sweeping around her house, the sidewalks, and they interviewed her about raising the taxes. And she said, well, I don't think we property owners should have to foot the bill for lowering taxes for businesses. Well, you know, you voted for this council, most likely.
16: Yep.
19: I bet you $100 she voted for this council.
16: Yep.
19: So now she's complaining that we're losing businesses in downtown Minneapolis because this council is so far to the left with their ideas as far as crime and being a sanctuary city. And no one wants a business down there because they just can't. People don't want to come down there except for a certain few, like those that want the bathhouses and those that don't care about that stuff. Which is just so crazy.
16: Yep. Thanks, Mary. Yep, good point.
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23: 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Bob Hughes here, and the 5 p.m. report continues with an update from Fox Sports and an Ox block from this morning's Hot Talk with the Ox. Bill O'Reilly will wrap it all up with his latest insights at 5:45. But right now, it's time for news.
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25: 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It's mostly cloudy overnight with a low around 52. Your KNSI forecast is on the way in moments. Good evening, I'm Jake Judd. A former Wright County deputy has been charged with two felony counts of second-degree criminal sexual conduct. 44-year-old Matthew Weaver allegedly made sexual contact with a 15-year-old foreign exchange student who had been living with Weaver between November of 2025 and January of 2026. The student alleged that Weaver made numerous unwanted advances towards him, including asking to cuddle with him and touching him inappropriately. The student said he did not tell Weaver to stop out of fear of upsetting him. Weaver denied engaging in any inappropriate conduct and said his behavior stemmed from his understanding that Spanish culture was more physically affectionate. He'll make his first court appearance on Friday, August 28th. The St. Cloud Police Department has reopened Highway 15 after it was shut down earlier today due to a fire from a downed power line. The closure was between Veterans Drive and 3rd Street North. Motorists were rerouted around the area for almost 4 hours while utility crews made repairs. Summertime by George won't kick off as planned tonight. Organizers canceled the season opener at Lake George after this morning's rain left the park grounds too wet and unsafe. It was set to be the 15th season of the Free Downtown St. Cloud concert series. The good news, the music returns next week when the fabulous Armadillos will take the stage. Shows run from 5:30 to 9 p.m. on Wednesdays. Find out more at knsiradio.com. A St. Cloud man has been charged with felony theft after police say he stole a rare bicycle worth about $1,400 earlier this month. 26-year-old Shaib Afi Ibrahim was arrested after the bicycle's owner told police his bike had been stolen. Officers found Ibrahim with the bike at a nearby Planet Fitness, and the owner identified it. When police asked where he got it, Ibrahim became confrontational. He was arrested and later released on bail and is scheduled to appear in court next month. A 49-acre school campus is up for sale in the tiny border town just west of International Falls. The property includes classrooms, a gym, a library, a cafeteria, and 28,000-square-foot hockey arena. Learning materials, equipment, and a Zamboni are included. The 69,000-square-foot school closed in 2023. An economist and industry analyst say that even after oil starts flowing again from the Middle East, it could take a while for Iran's war effects on consumer prices to recede. That's because the fighting disrupted not only fuel supplies, but also the supply chains for fertilizer, food, and footwear. For more on these and other stories, visit knsiradio.com, where you can also cast your vote daily in our America 250 listener poll on the moments that shaped our nation. I'm Jake Judd, KNSI News.
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4: 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Now your local forecast from the Hanson Paving Weather Center.
15: Clear skies tonight with lows around 48. Winds out of the northwest, 5 to 10 miles per hour. Storms likely tomorrow. High temperatures reach up to 72. Sunshine mixed with clouds at times. Mainly clear skies tomorrow night. Chance for storms. Lows dip down to about 50. I'm staff meteorologist Paul Frobley on KNSI. Currently 66.
5: This is a Bloomberg Money Minute. With the spring home selling season drawing to a close, U.S. mortgage rates declined to the lowest in a month as easing tensions in the Middle East cool inflation concerns and provide some relief for homebuyers. According to Freddie Mac, the average for a 30-year fixed loan dropped to 6.47% from 6.52% the week before. Meanwhile, U.S. jobless claims edged down in a sign of job market resilience. More than a quarter of a million Americans found themselves filing for first-time unemployment benefits last week. The Labor Department says it received 226,000 initial claims in the week ending June 13th. That's about 4,000 less than the previous week's revised total and basically in line with what most analysts were expecting today. An end to the tensions between the U.S. and Iran and the reopening of the Strait of Hormuz eased inflation risks and sent oil lower and stocks higher today. The Dow gained 73 points. The Nasdaq rose 496. The S&P added 81. Erica Herskowitz, Bloomberg Radio.
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7: Have you seen the latest poll numbers? The Minneapolis Star Tribune, Carol Evan, Hubbard School of Journalism, and this, that, and the other thing finds 41% of Minnesotans approve of Donald Trump's job performance as president. 56% disapprove. 39% of Minnesotans approve of Governor Walz' job performance. 53% disapprove. For the first time, Tim Walz' negative approval rating tops 50%. As a decades-long political analyst and daily digester and processor of Minnesota political news, I'm not positive exactly what he did recently to fall out of favor. And it's the disapproval numbers that campaigns and their contributors focus on more than approval numbers. Uh-oh. First of all, neither Trump nor Walz are up for re-election ever, so no biggie. But it portends a greater opinion trend that we've had it with Republicans and Democrats, says some analysts. Okay, is it finally time for a third party? One that stands for public safety, racial equality, sensible abortion policies, no boys and girls locker rooms, or in their sports, proof of citizenship for voting, a balanced budget, and affordable health insurance.
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8: Switzerland top Bosnia Herzegovina today by a count of 4-1 in Group B play at the World Cup in Los Angeles. 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That gives the Swiss 4 total points in the group. More Group B play tonight has Canada against Qatar in Vancouver, 6 o'clock Eastern time on FS1. Both of those countries have 1 point so far in World Cup play. Czechia and South Africa each earned their first point by playing to a 1-1 draw in Atlanta in Group A tonight. Group A tonight, Mexico and South Korea from Guadalajara, 9 o'clock Eastern time. You'll see it on Fox. At the U.S. Open, Rory McIlroy shoots 1 under par 69, as did one of his playing partners, Ludvig Åberg. They are currently one shot back of the lead. Four players tied at 2 under par, including Wyndham Clark, who won this event in 2023, and Xander Schauffele, but they're early on their round. Sam Stevens is in the clubhouse after a 2 under par round of 68 today. Scottie Scheffler's at plus 2. Brooks Koepka shot 3 over 73.
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2: This is the Ox, headed across America for you all year. 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Ox Across America title sponsors are Mike Bryant with Bradshaw Bryant Law Office and Coyles Flags and Flagpoles, also by Bob Abel with RCA Real Estate and Eastgate Business Center, and Legacy Upfitters Protective Coatings and Truck Accessories throughout all of 2026 on KNSI.

0: Trump's dinner with the president of France, Macron, at the Palace of Versailles. Among other things in the agreement, it says the traffic of commercial vessels will immediately start. The Islamic Republic of Iran will conduct a dialogue with the Sultanate of Oman to define the future administrative and maritime services in the Strait of Hormuz. The Federal Reserve met yesterday. This is the first meeting with its new head, Kevin Warsh. They decided to keep the interest rates right where they are. He told reporters, presently high prices are a burden for the American people. This committee will deliver price stability. All 12 members of the board voted to hold interest rates where they are. Gasoline prices fell below $4 a gallon for the first time since March. And remember, the last jobs report saw jobs increasing by twice what was expected for the month of May. Edwards Air Force Base has released the names of the 8 people killed in a B-52 bomber crash on Monday. Edwards Air Force Base is about 100 miles north of Los Angeles. The deceased include military personnel, Boeing employees, and government civilians. Weapons System Officer Lieutenant Colonel Gabriel Estrella, Major Alexander Davis, Test Squadron Pilot Major Robert D, and Major Brad Hovey, and Jeremy Smith. Also a flight test engineer, Christopher Richard. A contractor and flight test engineer, retired Lieutenant Colonel Miles Middleton, and Colonel Gregory Watson, a weapons officer for Boeing. The B-52s were built in the early 1960s, but the military is paying nearly $50 billion to upgrade those planes, with the hopes of keeping them flying until the 2050s. Friendly reminder, Team USA plays again on Friday in the World Cup. It's our second game, coming off probably the best World Cup game we've ever played, 4-1 against Paraguay. Now we're against Australia. Australia beat Turkey last week 2-0. The last time we played the Socceroos was in 2015. We came back to win 2-1. We're ranked 17th in the world. Australia is currently ranked 27th. So let's keep this American golden era streak going. We're flying to the moon. We're winning gold medals in hockey, knocking out undefeated fighters at the White House. Let's cheer on Team USA Friday from Seattle, 3 o'clock Eastern. I'm Mike Slater from Politics by Faith. Bill O'Reilly has your message of the day. Next.
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1: Time now for the O'Reilly Update message of the day. On this Thursday, President Trump did well in the press conference on Wednesday, I thought. He mollified his base by explaining most of the memorandum that is supposed to be signed on Friday with Iran. Two things Mr. Trump did not get: weapons inspectors to monitor Iran's nuke program, as well as who really controls the Strait of Hormuz. The overarch on the deal is money. The USA will allow Iran to sell oil, and will also unfreeze cash frozen by sanctions.

0: nations. Money talks even in the desert. To justify that scenario, the president resurrected the ghost of Herbert Hoover. Mr. Trump is well aware that Iran's intransigence could cause a worldwide depression. That ruined Hoover. So, there is a hope that the mullahs might turn away from the terror state business. It's possible. I believe the president will punish them militarily. If they don't, he doesn't want a flawed legacy. Finally, people believe what they want to believe. The Democrats will say the Iran conflict never should have happened because President Obama's treaty had the mullahs locked down. President Trump says the exact opposite. That debate will rage on. I'm Bill O'Reilly. I approve the message by writing it. You can reach me, Bill at BillO'Reilly.com, Bill at BillO'Reilly.com, name in town if you wish to opine. Let's go to mail. Mitch Feinsod. Looks like Palmetto Beach, Florida. Hey, Bill, I'm confused. Iran is saying death to America, death to Israel for years. They also said they've enriched enough uranium to make 11 nuclear bombs. No, they didn't. Never said that. You know, Mitch, you gotta get the info. I would be very curious to know who told you that or where you read it. Robert Pitch, Columbiana, Alabama. The professor from Duke is pushing the narrative the Obama deal was working to limit Iran's nuclear program, when we know from Senator Graham and others that the Iranians themselves are bragging they would have enough enriched uranium to produce devices very soon. Well, number one, Lindsey Graham did us a big favor on our long form, and he was an excellent guest, but he's not a source. Okay, he's not a source. That's his opinion. Number two, you know, we don't have rock solid information about the uranium. It was blown up a year ago. We just don't know. Now, if some kind of Iranian scientist emerges or something like that, that would be the best thing. Richard, concierge member, we will help Richard out if he gets into any kind of trouble. Every morning I read the Fox page and compare the CNN page. It's like one is a positive outlook, the other is negative. CNN has increasingly become anti-patriotic, and it seems that it wants America to fail. It wants Trump to fail. That's what it wants. It's not a hard analysis. In a moment, something you might not know. Most people already know the medications they want, they need. They have been taking them for years. 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
0: Now, the O'Reilly update brings you something you might not know. 214 years ago today, the United States declared war against Great Britain for the second time. What started as a minor beef over maritime rights soon became the North American theater of England's battle against Napoleon. Here is the story behind the War of 1812. In the early 19th century, Britain was embroiled in armed conflict with France. That's Napoleon. To diminish him, London cut off his ability to trade with the USA. The Royal Navy began seizing American vessels, even forcing some U.S. citizens into the English Navy. On June 17, 1812, Congress adopted a resolution of war against the U.K. President James Madison signed the legislation one day later. The Americans launched a three-point invasion of Canada, part of the British Empire. With limited troops and ships, each campaign was a total failure. By 1814, Napoleon's empire was collapsing. The British allocated more military resources to the American war. On August 24th, the English raided Washington, D.C., burning down the White House, the Capitol, and other federal buildings. The tide turned in September. After a series of decisive losses in upstate New York, the English retreated back to Canada. The U.S. and U.K. signed a peace treaty on Christmas Eve, 1814. In total, 15,000 Americans died in battle. 10,000 British were killed in action. And here's something else you might not know. The Royal Navy stationed along the Gulf Coast was totally unaware any agreement had been reached. 2 weeks after the armistice, U.S. forces under the command of Andrew Jackson successfully defended the city of New Orleans. The battle was the greatest American victory in the War of 1812. And it happened after the treaty was signed. Back in a moment. 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I am Bill O'Reilly. 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
4: In defense of the deal, I'm Lisa LaSera, Fox News. Vice President J.D. Vance outlining the terms of the Memorandum of Understanding with Iran.
5: The only way that they would ever get any benefit of the bargain is if they comply fully and change their behavior. And so you really have a win-win situation for the United States of America. If the Iranians don't change their behavior, their military and their nuclear program is still destroyed.
4: Van says Americans are already benefiting, citing the flow of oil through the Strait of Hormuz. But Senate Democratic leader Chuck Schumer says Democrats won't help with any financial incentives.
6: If Trump wants to send hundreds of billions of dollars to Iran, then he'll need to do it with Republican votes. Because I'll tell you, Democrats certainly won't be helping Trump send $300 billion to Iran.
4: The White House has said there will be hundreds of millions in aid to Iran, but says it's not coming from U.S. taxpayers. Ukraine carrying out a major aerial attack on Moscow.
7: Scores of Ukrainian drones swarmed the Russian capital in the early hours of the morning. Ukraine claims to have hit an oil refinery in the city for the second time this week. Reporters on the ground saw flames and plumes of smoke over the densely populated district of Moscow, where the refinery is located. The regional governor says 16 people were injured in today's attacks. Ukrainian President Volodymyr Zelensky called the strikes a totally fair response to Russian attacks. President Zelensky is calling on Western allies to pressure Russia into peace talks.
4: Fox's Jonathan Savage. The lawyers for Luigi Mangione, who's accused of gunning down UnitedHealthcare CEO Brian Thompson on a New York City street in 2024, have reversed their decision to pursue a psychiatric defense in his state case. Mangione's lawyers had faced a deadline of today to provide evidence supporting the claim to prosecutors. 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
4: The NBA champion New York Knicks were honored today with a ticker tape parade in Lower Manhattan, along with a ceremony on the City Hall steps.
12: Vendors sold Knicks merch.
13: Get your horse.
12: People brought their families, and some even took time out from cheering on their team at the World Cup to celebrate the Knicks.
14: We were just having a day out and obviously picked the right day to be in New York.
12: A sea of blue and orange blanketed Lower Manhattan, with some fans telling me they've waited a long time for this.
15: Look, 73. Yeah. I was here for 69, and now I'm here for 2026.
12: Did you ever think you'd see this?
15: No.
12: The NBA champion Knicks also have a new thing to display beside their trophy, the keys to New York City. In Lower Manhattan, Tanya J. Powers, Fox News.
4: An FDA advisory panel considering a new type of flu vaccine from Moderna that's made with the same mRNA technology that was key to developing the COVID vaccine. There are already a number of different flu vaccines, but experts say an mRNA vaccine option could be useful because it takes less time to manufacture. A proposal for a billionaire tax qualifies for the November ballot in California.
16: The California Secretary of State's office says it's verified enough signatures for the ballot initiative, a one-time tax on assets worth over $1 billion, up to 5% on assets over $1.1 billion. It's backed by a healthcare workers union. 90% of the money would go to healthcare, the rest to food assistance and education programs. Governor Gavin Newsom and big tech company executives say the tax will drive away business. It's also opposed by some healthcare industry groups and other labor unions who say the one-time tax will get in the way of long-term solutions. There could be a compromise where the state legislature approves other long-term solutions and the billionaire tax backers pull it before a June 25th deadline.
4: Fox's Chris Foster. Investments would be included in the wealth tax assessment. Personal real estate is exempt since there's already property tax on that. I'm Lisa Lucera. This is Fox News.
3: 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Now your local forecast from the Hanson Paving Weather Center.
17: Clear skies tonight with lows around 48. Winds out of the northwest, 5 to 10 miles per hour. Storms likely tomorrow. High temperatures reach up to 72. Sunshine mixed with clouds at times. Mainly clear skies tomorrow night. Chance for storms. Lows dip down to about 50.
13: I'm staff meteorologist Paul Probley on KNSI. Currently 68.
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0: Welcome back to the Ramsey Show in the Fairwinds Credit Union Studio. I'm Dave Ramsey, your host. Thank you for joining us. Open phones at 888-825-5225. Jade Washaw, Ramsey Personality, is my co-host today. John is in Raleigh, North Carolina. Hi, John. How are you?
1: I'm doing well. How about you, Dad?
0: Better than I deserve. What's up?
1: Yeah, so just a little bit about myself. I'm a financial advisor, in large part because of listening to your show for years and seeing how you all help people with your with their money and wanting to be able to do the same. More recently, also, I've stepped into a leadership position with my church as an elder. And what I've noticed is I've become more educated and learned a lot more about, you know, different financial products and solutions, as, you know, I've developed opinions on, and of course, follow you. And your opinions on whole life insurance. And so what one thing I've realized in the past couple of years is we have a member of our church that is another financial advisor for more of an insurance-based firm. And I've noticed that he has started working with more and more couples at our church, specifically what I assume is around whole life insurance policies, and more recently confirmed that when one of my closer brothers in Christ told me that he had started working with him. And when I talked to him about what he had, you know, bought from him and invested in, one of the things was a whole life policy. And so I spent some time educating him on, hey, why I feel like it may not be the best solution for them. And, you know, as a young couple, helping accomplish their goals and really wanting to better understand and see your all thoughts on how can I address this with the other leaders of the church, maybe for those that don't fully know how this product may not be beneficial for them, and how do I potentially confront this member of our church who I'm not sure. I do believe that he could be doing what he believes is best for the people that he's connecting with.
0: Wow. Okay, there's two separate issues here for me. All right. Issue number one is the guy simply is in a business that you disagree with. And he's doing business with some members of the church. Okay.
1: That's right.
0: You're not going to be able to, keep that. That's going to happen all your life. Okay. Cause there's going to be a banker in there and people go to open a Visa card at that bank. And, worse yet, there's a payday lender that goes to church there. Or a car dealer who leases people cars that goes to church there. And they may be elders on the board with you. That wouldn't be unusual for bankers and car dealers and insurance agents to be right there on the board with you, or right there on the deacon board or the elder council or whatever it is in your situation, you name it, governance-wise. So they simply are in a business doing things that they – We'll give them the benefit of the doubt that they love Jesus and that they think that what you said, that they think what they're doing is good. So I long ago, 30 some odd years ago, made the decision on those folks, I don't do anything. Okay. It's just my job to educate and my job to help the ones I'm supposed to help, but it's not my job to be the police officer of what I deem to be a good product for the entire church. And what happened was a guy who's a strong believer and an elder in another church that owns a local car dealership called me, when I first started the radio show almost 40 years ago, and I was tearing his head off. I wasn't by naming him, but I was just saying car lease is a ripoff. You're screwing people with a car lease, and I'm on the radio saying this, and he's leasing cars every day at the Lincoln Mercury dealer, right? And so he calls me, and he wants to sit down as two brothers in Christ and resolve this. Well, we weren't going to – it was a dumb thing to do. I did sit down, and I don't take those meetings anymore because at the end of the meeting, he's still selling cars on leases, and I still think they suck. And we both had to agree that both of us are probably going to be in heaven. And so, you know, that's, you know, we just had to go, that's the way it is. Bygones be bygones. And so I wasn't going to change him, and you're probably not going to change this guy. And yep. You're probably not going to keep him from doing business with somebody in the church. Now, that's bucket number one. Bucket number two is if you feel like he's going to church there and using his church membership as a prospecting tool, then he's in there.
1: One of the things
0: he's a wolf in the middle of the sheep pen then. And I don't care what he's, I don't care,
1: younger church.
0: I don't care what he's selling then. I don't care if he's freaking selling aluminum siding. You know, that stops. That's church discipline. If his reason for being there is not, it has nothing to do with church, and he's just looking at this congregation as a feeding pen, if that's how it's actually going down, then that stops.
1: Yeah.
0: And I'll tell you one thing, one time I did do that, I got church leadership involved, was, as you might imagine, a very enthusiastic guy in a multi-level thing. Wanted everybody in the church to join his multi-level thing. Because Jesus had told him.
2: Oh, boy.
0: You know, well, I kind of stood in there and I went, no, you know, you're here for the wrong reasons, and you either need to cease and desist, you're prospecting the congregation, or you need to leave. And we did get agreement within church leadership on that because the guy's motives were not pure. He was there to do business. He was not there to worship Jesus and to be of service to a few members of the congregation. But if, and John, if you, as a valid financial planner with ideas that I agree with, are in there, and your reason for being there is you're just looking across the pew every week trying to figure out who you can prospect, I'm going to call you out on that.
1: Absolutely.
0: Okay? So if he's in that bucket, I'm shutting him down. And if he's, and if he's just in the bucket of I disagree with him, I'm not going to say a thing.
2: Yeah.
0: I mean, you've been in church leadership.
2: I mean, yeah, I think there's a community aspect of church where it can be an advantage. You know, you can find a lawyer, you can find somebody to work on your car, you can find somebody to help with this and that, right?
0: Yeah, but that's different than
2: that's
0: prospecting.
2: Different. Yeah. And unfortunately, even in that situation, even if you're using it as community, one person has the ability to talk to another person after service and find out that they sell insurance, and they can say, "Oh, I'm in the market for insurance," and they sit down and talk, and it's fine. And I agree with what you said, Dave. You're not the police of that. There's plenty of people who are going to find methods of how they want to live their life. It has nothing to do with what you believe when you walk into the place.
0: Yeah, yeah. And I sat on a church board with a whole life guy who absolutely could not stand me. Because his business was suffering greatly because of me.
2: Yeah.
0: And I was real pleased that his business was suffering greatly.
2: Yeah. You know, I think the bigger discussion here is there are products out there that we view as villains, right? Like, we view car leases as villains. We view payday loans as villains. We view credit cards, all those things. But it doesn't mean that the people who haven't figured that out yet are bad people. If they're in that business, do you know what I'm saying?
0: Yeah.
2: There's usually some level of them that they think that they're doing somebody a service when they give you a car loan, like you're doing you a service when they put you on a lease. So, yeah.
0: But if you have the sense that this guy is in there, he's just got his hair clippers out and he's shearing the sheep, then yeah, we're going to put his clippers up. I'm going to put an end to that for sure. In any business, legit or illegit, that's not the reason you go to church.

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9: 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Now your local forecast from the Hanson Paving Weather Center.
10: Clear skies tonight with lows around 48. Winds out of the northwest, 5 to 10 miles per hour. Storms likely tomorrow. High temperatures reach up to 72. Sunshine mixed with clouds at times. Mainly clear skies tomorrow night. Chance for storms. Lows dip down to about 50. I'm Staff Meteorologist Paul Probley on KNSI. Currently 68.
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0: Well, we wish we could answer every question on here, but we just simply can't get to everybody. But we do have a solution for you. 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If you ask Ramsey, it will tell you what Ramsey thinks about this. And so everything that Jade has said on the radio or any of us have said on the podcast in the last 3 years is built into the data set. All of the articles and books that we've all written are built into the data set. So Ask Ramsey knows what we would say here on the air very accurately. 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It doesn't have any of the sewage from Reddit or something else tied into it or TikTok. 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So it gives you a Ramsey-only answer. If you want an answer that's not Ramsey, don't go there, because it's going to be a Ramsey answer. 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Ask Ramsey. James is in Charlotte, North Carolina. Hi, James. How are you?
11: Hey, Dave. I'm good. How are you?
0: Better than I deserve. What's up?
11: So a family member of mine is getting ready to sell their home in Key West. And I am wondering, when is it okay to buy your second home or vacation home?
0: When you pay cash, can you?
11: No.
0: Okay, then you can't. Pretty simple.
11: Got it.
0: Yeah, because a second home is a toy.
11: Okay.
0: It's a luxury item. And so okay. It's like I'm going to buy my fourth car. And there's only two of us. It's a toy. It's a luxury item. And it's going to get used about as much as the fourth car.
11: Okay.
0: And so
11: if I was able to make it my full-time home and rent out my home in Charlotte, what would
0: Why don't you just sell the home in Charlotte and pay cash for it?
11: Okay.
0: If you want to move to Key West, you want to live in the house?
11: I mean, it's pretty great.
0: Okay.
11: I love it down there.
0: Your career is mobile?
11: Yeah, I was just... Yes.
0: Okay.
11: I am able to move.
0: Wow, that's pretty cool. Well, that's an option. I would do that. I mean, that's not a second home,
11: okay.
0: though. That's a transfer of primary residence.
11: Got it.
0: Yeah, but second home is I want to buy a lake house, I want to buy a beach house, I want to buy a mountain house, I want to buy a house in Mexico, whatever it is, right? That's second home. And that's a toy, and you need to pay cash for those because you're going to be disturbed at how little you actually end up using them.
11: Okay.
0: And so, I mean, even if you work at using them, you're not going to be there but 6 or 8 weeks a year, right, on a second home. But now, if you're going to live in it, that's not a second home anymore. So, yeah, sell the house in Charlotte and go buy it, maybe. That might be your best move. But, and I want you guys to get a second home. I'm not against second homes. But the other thing, Jay, we don't want to do is we don't want to rationalize it and say we're going to rent it out, and the renters, the Airbnb renters are going to pay for it for me.
12: I feel like you're not going to show up and it be the same house. You know, I feel like you're going to have wear and tear, and you're going to be mad that when you came back it, you know, it's not the way you left it every single time. I don't know that I'm right, but
0: I
12: feel like I would
0: completely
12: feel that way.
0: Right. You turned your house into a hotel room.
12: Yeah. I want it to be mine.
0: And you know what they do in hotel rooms? They take stuff and screw it to the walls so people can't steal it.
12: Yeah. I don't want to know that somebody else was in my shower or in my sheets. That bothers me.
0: That bothers me beyond belief. I just got creeped out bad. Jason is in Denver. Hey, Jason, what's up?
13: Hi, Dave and Jade. Nice to talk to you guys.
0: You too. How can we help?
13: Got a question for you. So, quick backstory, I guess. I'm 27, you know, life. We have a one-year-old daughter.
0: Congratulations.
13: Well, thank you. We're technically in baby step 4 and 5, I believe.
0: Good.
13: But from our families, our background, we come from the Amish Mennonite, college isn't really a thing.
0: Mm-hmm.
13: Is it still smart to do a 529 plan if we know chances are she won't be attending college, or is there a better way to invest?
0: Okay. I mean, I'm vaguely familiar with Amish Mennonite thing. I wasn't aware of a prohibition against higher education.
12: Yeah, well, are you saying that you're not... Go ahead.
13: It's not like they're, well, I mean, technically the Amish are against it. Now we're not in the Amish anymore. So we're not against it. It's just like my background was I got a full-time job at 14. We were homeschooled up to 8th grade and then went into the work.
0: And you were doing a trade of some kind.
13: Correct. Like construction. Yeah. That's
0: okay.
13: What I started in.
0: Okay. So you're in the construction business. All right. And this is your one-year-old daughter.
13: Correct.
0: Okay. And so, what do you perceive in your all's situation? You're not technically Amish anymore, but the culture and the belief system continues to influence you, which is fair, if I understood you right. And
13: yeah.
0: So what do you perceive that this lady, this young woman of 20 years old is going to be doing?
13: Man, it's hard to say career-wise. I mean, my guess is I technically come from a family of entrepreneurs. It wouldn't surprise me if she joins, you know, family business here and there somewhere.
0: Mm-hmm. Mm-hmm.
13: But chances are, if she's like my wife, I mean, her dream is kind of to be a stay-at-home mom, mm-hmm. not really okay. career-driven.
0: Right. Okay. So what education gives a young lady in that situation, whatever the education is, I don't care what it is, but something beyond a homeschool, high school education, what it gives them is options.
13: Right.
0: And as her dad, what I want her to have is options. In other words, if she had a degree in a 2-year degree from the Associates College, local community college in entrepreneurism, and then she decided she wanted to be a stay-at-home full-time mom, I can make the case that she's better at being a stay-at-home mom because of that education. Could you?
13: Yeah, I can see that.
0: She's raising the next generation of entrepreneurs, and she actually knows something about it. Okay? Mm-hmm. And so education, you know, she also has the option of joining her husband's business and helping him run mm-hmm. it because she knows something about accounting.
13: Right.
0: So education has a value, and the value, if it's usable education, now I don't want her to get a degree. You've heard me. We don't want them to get degrees in left-handed puppetry. That's a waste.
14: Well, I want a well-rounded left-handed puppetry.
0: No, that's bullcrap. That's just you want to go to school and play beer pong. That's all that is, and that's not what we're talking about here. But if there is some kind of, let's call it continuing education after high school, trade school of some kind, a entrepreneurism program of some kind that is a formal certification program, that would add options to her life, even though there's a probability that she's going to be a full-time mom because she's been taught to enjoy that and to value that.
13: Mm-hmm.
0: I don't care. I mean, I'm fine if she does that. My wife's been a full-time mom for 40 years, and we're not Amish. So, you know, I mean, well, I place a value on that. But I would wager that her having a 4-year degree has influenced the confidence and poise of the daughters and son that she raised, my wife.
13: Mm-hmm. Mm-hmm.
0: Okay. And she's never actually used her 4-year degree in the marketplace. So, you know,
13: that's a good way to look at it.
0: So anyway, that's a thing to think about. So I would be setting some aside.
12: Yeah,
0: to continue education.
12: Yeah, I wouldn't overfund a 529.
0: No,
12: I wouldn't go ham on that.
0: I wouldn't go 200K in it.
12: No.
0: You know. And you don't even have to do 529. You could just have a mutual fund in the kid's
12: Absolutely.
0: Name.
12: Absolutely.
0: You could just do that. Mm-hmm. This is for you to continue your education because more knowledge adds to the quality of your life. Usable knowledge. And, honey, we want you to do that because it gives you confidence, it gives you dignity, it gives you poise as a young woman, particularly as a young woman, young man, too, but particularly that carries herself well, knows what the flip she's doing, right?

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1: When you need to know, your weather is on KNSI. Now your local forecast from the Hanson Paving Weather Center.
2: Clear skies tonight with lows around 48. Winds out of the northwest, 5 to 10 miles per hour. Storms likely tomorrow. High temperatures reach up to 72. Sunshine mixed with clouds at times. Mainly clear skies. Tomorrow night, chance for storms. Lows dip down to about 50. I'm staff meteorologist Paul Probley on KNSI. Currently 68.
3: News. I'm Tom Rigotti. Vice President J.D. Vance is defending the agreement to end the war with Iran. Fox's Lucas Tomlinson is at the White House.
4: This memorandum of understanding that kickstarts, resets the clock on a new 60-day window to discuss Iran's nuclear program and also make sure that they never get a nuclear weapon.
3: Critics say the administration made too many concessions to Iran. The White House Fraud Task Force has arrested 15 people for defrauding food stamps out of $1 million. Fox's Connor Hanson reports.
5: 11 of them were illegal immigrants stealing the identities of U.S. citizens, blocking them out of some crucial programs. The task force says some of these cases were uncovered after Americans went to apply for benefits and were denied.
3: Secretary of Agriculture Brooke Rollins says 700,000 people were removed from the program due to fraud. America's listening to Fox News.
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0: 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Leslie is in Auburn. 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
1: Hi, Dave and Jade. Thank y'all so much for your time today.
0: Sure.
1: I have a boyfriend. He's on disability. He served as a Marine and has PTSD, which really prevents him from going out and getting a traditional job. I have encouraged him to develop some flexible side businesses related to skills that he's expressed interest in, such as landscaping or woodworking, but he doesn't really seem to show much initiative. And I'm wondering, how do I approach this topic with him, since we both agreed that if we were to get married, that we want a more traditional setup where I can stay home at least part-time and homeschool the kids.
2: So you know he's got PTSD. Is he also depressed? Like, is he feeling like he doesn't have purpose in the world? Because that's what I'm hearing you describe.
1: Right. It's on and off. He does have a bit of a kind of screen time addiction right now. He's kind of always watching TV or gaming, and I think that's just taking up all his time. But he does have, the PTSD is better now, but he does struggle on and off with depression.
2: And is he working with a counselor on that?
1: Not at the moment.
0: Mm-hmm. So why would it get better?
1: Time, you know, he said the PTSD is a lot improved.
0: No, it's not.
1: Okay. Yeah.
0: He's hiding in games.
1: True. They're all shooter games.
0: And he's depressed because he doesn't want to go out in the world. He doesn't have any hope. And so he doesn't want to go. His ambition's mm-hmm. gone.
2: Yeah, I don't think there's anything you're going to be able to say in one sitting to convince him of that.
0: Yeah.
1: Okay.
0: If he is not progressing in his healing and doing the work mm-hmm. to progress in his healing, he's not going to have any change, and you don't want to be connected to the guy that you're connected to right now, 10 years from now.
1: Right.
0: Yeah. If he doesn't, if he's not getting better, then you have a dream of the way things are going to look, but they're not going to look that way unless he heals considerably from where he is right now. Is that fair?
1: Yes, sir. I think so. He also had a really hard childhood, so I think there's a lot of healing, but he's kind of lost faith in counseling.
0: There's a lot of reasons we could be here, but the reasons are all in the rearview mirror, and the question I've got is hope about the future, and hope about the future means, okay, I'm dating a person that's bipolar. I'm dating a person that won't take their meds and won't go to counseling. Well, they're not going to get better. Mm-hmm. I'm dating someone who has a gambling problem, and they just won't do anything about it. They're not going to Gamblers Anonymous. They're not sitting down with a therapist. They haven't cut off DraftKings yet. And so, they're going to continue to have a gambling problem. And then, but you have this idea that they're going to be something they're not. And it's wonderful that you have that hope for him. I actually have that hope for him, and I don't even know him. As an American, that he served in the military on my behalf, I have a hope for him. I want him to heal. I want him to get his childhood and the horrible things that happened in the military in his rearview mirror and move forward with a healthy life. And I know many, many men and women who have, but they don't sit in the basement playing games all day.
1: Right. Right.
0: Yeah. So in other words, mm-hmm. I might reframe this. If I'm going to be, can I be your old uncle, ugly Uncle Dave for a minute?
1: Yes, please.
0: If he's not going to get better, don't keep dating him.
1: Right.
0: For your sake.
1: Yeah.
0: Don't believe mythology about what you wish. Actually observable things that he is doing, actual behaviors that he's doing, that are moving forward for him becoming the man that God designed him to be. But if he's not going to engage in those movable, observable patterns, then this is mythology that's in your head. Don't mess yourself up on that, kiddo. So he needs to be moving, but to earn the right to date my niece, the Princess Leslie, this guy has to earn the right by working on his healing.
2: That's right. And you need to have some very clear milestones in your mind of what that looks like, so that if the box is checked green, you can go, great, he's doing that. And if the box is checked red, you can follow that down the line and go, okay, now it's time for me to move on.
0: Exactly. Exactly. That's what I would do. Yeah. But you can't take your ambition and inject it into someone else's veins.
2: No, you can't. And you that's the hardest
0: your,
2: thing.
0: You can't take your hope and inject it into someone else's veins.
2: No, you cannot.
0: You can lay out a plan and say, if we did these things, here's what would happen.
2: Yep.
0: And give someone a reason to have hope.
2: Yes.
0: But you can't make them accept it.
2: No, you can't. That's
0: horses
2: the hard
0: don't
2: part.
0: Horses don't drink just because you let them to water.
2: Phew.
0: Whew, man, that's a hard one.
2: That is tough, yeah.
0: Emily's in Dallas. Hi, Emily. How are you?
3: Hi, I'm good. How are y'all? Thanks
0: Better
3: for
0: than
3: me
0: I
3: on.
0: Deserve. What's up?
3: Okay, so my husband and I are in baby step number two. We have three kids and one on the way. And I want to start planning to be able to stay home eventually with my kids. And we've got to get out of debt first.
0: Okay.
3: So my question is, should we sell our home, our current home that we have quite a bit of equity in, use that to pay off most, if not all, the debt, downsize as a family of six, and live in a smaller home for a few years while we get that debt paid off?
2: Wow, you're really willing to embrace some discomfort here. How much debt are you trying to pay off?
3: I believe it totaled about $84,000 to $86,000.
0: On what?
3: All right, we have two credit cards and a line of credit that's about 12. My student loan is 13. My husband's grad school loan is 25. We have an auto loan that's 16,000. And before you told me to sell the car's only worth 8,700. We consolidated debt stupidly a few years ago. And so the loan is more than the car is worth. And then we have a home improvement loan that's tied to the mortgage. It's 20,000. And then our mortgage is 212 with a lovely 3% interest rate.
0: And what is the home worth?
3: I think if we sold it, we could maybe make 340 to 350. We have not gotten serious comps on it yet, but mm-hmm. just in my research, that's what it is.
0: And what's your household income?
3: We bring home about 95 to 10 per month, sometimes a little bit more. I'm in sales, so I occasionally have a bonus.
0: So you bring home $9,500 a month?
3: Yes, my husband and I.
2: Got
0: okay,
2: it.
0: So about 150K a year.
3: Yes.
2: What portion of that is from you and what portion is from him?
3: Oh, gosh. I think his after taxes and everything on our budget, it's $4,731.
2: Okay.
3: And mine is the rest.
2: Okay. So we've got to get this to the point where you can live on $4,700 a month, assuming nothing changes in his income.
3: Yes. And he is trying to up his income. He's a teacher and a coach looking into some principalship things like that. But right now, that's what it's at.
0: Do you like your house?
3: I do. We've done a lot of work to it. It's not our forever house, but it fits us well right now.
2: What do you pay for it every month? What's the mortgage?
3: Our mortgage is $1,947.
2: Ooh, that's pretty good. I don't see how today selling the house is the key to this, because I think I heard you say you owe $312 and it's worth $340.
0: No, $340 and they owe $212.
2: $212, okay.
0: You got $100,000, it clears up their debt.
2: Okay.
0: It'd be 100% debt free. If they sold it. Yeah, I might sell it and rent for a couple of years and save up my down payment for the next house. But the next house has to be purchased in such a way that it allows you to quit. That's the trick. But, yeah, if you want to be debt-free quick, that's one way to do it. I would not sell it and buy again.

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5: Clear skies tonight with lows around 48. Winds out of the northwest, 5 to 10 miles per hour. Storms likely tomorrow. High temperatures reach up to 72. Sunshine mixed with clouds at times. Mainly clear skies tomorrow night. Chance for storms. Lows dip down to about 50. I'm staff meteorologist Paul Trombley on KNSI. Currently 68.
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0: Proverbs 3:3 is our scripture of the day. Let love and faithfulness never leave you. Bind them around your neck, write them on the tablet of your heart. Then you will win favor and a good name in the sight of God and man. Conrad Hilton said, success seems to be connected with action. Successful men keep moving. They make mistakes, but they don't quit. Almost what we were talking about with Leslie a minute ago.
1: There's action involved.
0: Yeah. Martha is in Nashville. Hi, Martha. How are you?
2: I'm good. How are you?
0: Better than I deserve. How can I help?
2: Yes, I'm calling because about 9 months ago, I would say 8 months ago, me and my husband decided to pull our kids out of public school and homeschool them for a bunch of different reasons, and we have done that, and now I'm actually eager to go back to work for a bunch of other reasons, and so I'm just calling to see if it is the best choice in us for me to put my kids back in public school and go back to work full-time.
1: What changed?
2: About a year ago, or actually right before we started homeschooling our kids, we were in marriage counseling for about almost a year at that point. And the very last session that we had had with our marriage counselor, he had recommended to me that I separate from my husband due to some verbal abuse and emotional abuse that was going on. That, in all honesty, I'm not really for sure if I would consider it verbal abuse or emotional abuse, but he had picked up on a few things that we had talked about. And so I let it go, and we said that we wanted to take a break, and counseling also got very expensive for us. Well, about a couple of months later, or a month later, actually, changed where I just felt the need that we needed to homeschool, and I brought it up to my husband, and we proceeded forward. Well, the last 8 months.
0: I'm sorry. What does that have to do with the whole marriage
1: counseling
0: thing?
1: Yeah.
2: I really don't know.
0: It's
2: very
0: confusing
2: to me. It's very confusing to me as well. But I guess I had just ignored anything the counselor had said, and I had proceeded just to move on with my life as if we had never went to marriage counseling.
1: Okay, so you approached your husband and said, let's do homeschooling. You started doing homeschooling. It's been 8 months,

0: and now you want to go back to work. What has changed?
1: We're not on the same page financially. That got brought up in marriage counseling as well, and I ignored it then.
0: Understood.
1: And so homeschooling, in honesty, has brought out a lot of things that I guess I was blind to before or I had ignored. But being home as much as I have been and seeing the chaos that has run amok in my house where the discipline is not there, the interest in the baby steps is not there, the interest in about anything in our marriage is not there. And I guess I needed homeschool to at least show me that.
0: Understood. So you're seeing the money's a mess, everything's a mess.
2: I got a feeling you want to get a job so you can leave.
1: I don't necessarily want to leave, but I do want to get out of the house. And I didn't realize how much I was going to miss working until I stopped working. And since we are not on the same page financially,
2: I don't know how you getting a job is going to fix this entire soup that you have explained.
1: I don't believe that.
2: You're in the middle of a soup being stirred around. And you getting a job versus homeschooling is just one item in the recipe.
1: Mm-hmm.
2: And you keep jumping from one thing to another thinking that have nothing to do with your marriage problems, thinking it's going to fix your marriage problem, and it never does because you refuse to address the marriage problem.
1: See, I don't think that I'm trying to avoid addressing the marriage problem.
2: Yeah, you both quit, and then you quit work to come home with the kids it's not connected at all to your marriage problem.
0: If you tell me,
2: it just seems random and impulsive.
0: If you tell me you went and saw a marriage counselor because you needed a professional to step in, and then the professional has said, you've got a problem here, you've got a problem here, and a problem here, but you've said, I've ignored what he said, and you've done your own thing, then
2: yeah,
0: I think that's where the issue is. Yeah. You got to listen to the professional.
2: 99% of what will be fixed in your home is going to be fixed when you guys get your marital issues aligned. And spend your time on that. I would spend all of my energy on that. If you want to go back to work while you're doing that, that's fine. Or if you're going back to work and in your mind you're going, I need some money because I need to hire an attorney and this is over, then that's a decision. That's a logical decision. I'm not sure it's a good one, but it's a logical one at least. But this just, I'm going to come home and then I'm going to go back to work and then I'm going to come home. And meanwhile, everything's burning down around me and I'm ignoring that.
0: Yeah.
2: And that's not okay. It's not going to help you. So, yeah, go on back to work. That's fine. I don't care. Doesn't matter. But you're still going to have hell on earth until you deal with this. That's not going away until you deal with it. So my suggestion is you use some of your new income to pay the another marriage counselor, a different one, and the two of you lean into that. And if you're not going to lean into that and heal this thing, then call it. If you're not going to fix it, call it. Because your children are suffering in the middle of this cesspool right now that you call a relationship. It's awful. Bill is in Raleigh, North Carolina. Hey, Bill, how are you?
3: Howdy. How's it going? Doing well.
2: Good. How can we help?
3: So my grandma really wants her childhood home to stay in the family, and my wife and I were thinking about buying it from her. And so we've actually been renting it from her to kind of test drive it and see if we like it. And I pitched to her last weekend the idea of doing a rent-to-own situation rather than going through the traditional bank because I've never had a loan in my whole life and I don't plan to get any debt ever. And she's on board with it. So I just want to know where from here we should go to get like a lawyer involved to make this official.
2: I would not do a rent-to-own, but I see what you're after. I'll give you a different structure, okay?
3: Okay.
2: What's the house worth and what's she going to sell it to you for?
3: It's worth about $130,000, and I think she's going to sell it to us for about $100,000.
2: Okay. And how old are you two?
3: We are in our early 20s. I'm 23.
2: And what do y'all make?
3: I make around $62,000 and my wife is a stay-at-home mom.
2: Okay. All right. Well, a couple things need to be addressed. How old is Granny?
3: She is in her late 70s, and we have talked about the situation in which she passes away. She's, you know, that's been in the conversation.
2: Yeah, if she passes away, you've got to have legal documentation that protects you.
3: Exactly.
2: Okay.
3: Exactly. That's
2: and
3: what
2: so
3: I'm
2: thinking. What I would do if I were her and I wanted you to have this house is I would sell it to you for $100,000, put it in your name.
3: Okay.
2: And I would carry back the note. And when I die, the note is forgiven.
3: Okay.
2: That's what I would do if I were her and I wanted you to have this house. Okay.
3: Right.
2: The downside of that is there your parent, and siblings, your aunts and uncles might feel cheated out of $100,000.
3: Right. It is an older home, actually, and my wife and I have been putting out a lot of work.
2: You don't need to put work in somebody else's house. Stop that. You do not own this house.
3: Do not put any work into
2: someone else's house.
3: Okay.
2: Don't do that. That's going to end up in disappointment and anger later.
3: Noted.
2: Okay. She dies, you got nothing written down if she dies tomorrow. All the work that you put in is going to be taken by your aunts and uncles, and they're going to sell that house, and they're going to make money on it, on your work. Do not do this anymore. Until this house is in your name, stop working on it.
3: Well, she's paying me for the labor fees, so it evens out, I feel like. But I understand what you're saying.
2: Okay. Yeah, but you've got your heart and soul going into this, and you're going to get your heart broken if you guys don't get this written down and quit acting like it's all going to work out. So get it written down, whatever it is. Go to a real estate attorney and come up with a structure of some kind in writing that protects you in the event of her death. And then lastly, I'm going to go ahead and disappoint grandmother. There's 0% chance you're going to be living in this house when you're 70. Zero. Keep that in mind. That puts this hour of the Ramsey Show in the books. We'll be back with you before you know it. In the meantime, remember, there's ultimately only one way to financial peace, and that's to walk daily with the Prince of Peace, Christ Jesus. 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
5: A warning to Israel. I'm Lisa Lacerra, Fox News. The Trump administration telling Israeli officials to not interfere with the Iran nuclear deal.
6: Vice President J.D. Vance delivered a sharp rebuke to Israeli government officials who are criticizing the memorandum of understanding with Iran.
7: Anybody in Israel who thinks their biggest problem is the president of the United States needs to wake up and smell the reality of the situation.
6: Vance says the U.S. is the only powerful ally Israel has right now.
7: Donald J. Trump is the only head of state in the entire world who is sympathetic to the nation of Israel at this moment in time.
6: President Trump has criticized Israeli operations in Lebanon targeting Hezbollah militants. The MOU with Iran does include a ceasefire in Lebanon.
5: Fox's Jared Halpern at the White House. Israeli Prime Minister Benjamin Netanyahu says Israel's military will stay in a security zone of southern Lebanon as long as Israel's security needs require it. War Secretary Pete Hegseth in Brussels meeting with NATO leaders, announcing a six-month review of U.S. forces in Europe. The Department of Homeland Security says the White House UFC terror plot ringleader is an illegal migrant from Mexico.
8: Abraham Alvarez was identified in federal documents as the alleged ringleader of a plot.